0: as bottled water from the venues if they wanted it. But in a reversal, FIFA has now announced that fans will be permitted to bring, quote, one soft plastic 20-ounce factory-sealed disposable water bottle into any World Cup match in the U.S. However, FIFA added, hard-sided reusable water bottles remain prohibited. Liz Warner, WOR News.
1: A second-generation reality show star whose mother went viral for flipping a table during an argument has been charged with assault in her hometown.
2: 20-year-old college student Melania Giudice was arrested last month in the Morris County town of Montville, where Police Chief Andrew Caggiano only said in a statement that officers were called to a home about a dispute. Now, NJ.com is reporting court records show the case has been labeled as a domestic violence and confidential matter. Giudice is the third oldest of four daughters of Teresa Giudice, one of the stars of Bravo's Real Housewives of New Jersey. Well, Teresa Giudice served 11 months in federal prison a decade ago after she and her husband were convicted in a fraud case. Levon Putney, WOR News.
1: From Malibu to Manhattan, a coffee chain now partnering with the maker of the world's most famous doll.
3: Barbie is taking a bite out of the Big Apple. Actually, she's opting for a donut, giving a Dunkin' a glow-up that would make the fashion doll jealous. The store on West 37th Street in Manhattan has become the Barbie dream house for the month of June. It's wrapped in a pink exterior with custom pink menu boards inside and a reimagined bakery case filled with, what else, pink frosted donuts. To wash it down, a selection of rose-colored beverages, many of them topped with strawberry cold foam. Daria Albinger, WOR News.
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1: 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Soccer legend and Inter Miami co-owner David Beckham honored with a star on the Hollywood Walk of Fame. 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
6: Here's your WOR Weather Channel forecast. A severe thunderstorm watch till 9 p.m. this evening. Storms that get started in this kind of heat could have strong and gusty winds. Heat advisory through the evening as well. Scattered thunderstorms around through the evening hours. One or two could be strong to severe with gusty damaging winds. Late tonight, just some clouds, low 71. Sunshine ahead Saturday, a high approaching 90. Sunday, a few more scattered showers, highs in the upper 80s. I'm meteorologist Mark Thibodeau from the Weather Channel on 710 WOR.
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5: It's 75 degrees at 9 o'clock. Good evening, I'm Andrew Whitman. A guard inside the Delaney Hall ICE Detention Center in Newark now accused of sexually assaulting detainees. Police in Yonkers trying to figure out if the in-school choking death of a 12-year-old girl Wednesday had links to a TikTok challenge. New Jersey Governor Mike Sherrill says the state is ready for the World Cup. The first of 8 games set for the Meadowlands is 6 p.m. tomorrow.
6: Sherrill tells Fox 5 that folks can still try for a chance at free World Cup match tickets at one of the 34 fan zones throughout the state. New Jersey is giving away over 1,000 tickets to matches, many of which are going to soccer clubs, military families, and nurses. Meanwhile, Sherrill says NJ Transit's sure going to be put to the test here, but there's backup plans in place, including buses, boats, and mechanics, if there are problems with NJ Transit or Amtrak on match days. I'm Scott Pringle, WOR News.
5: FIFA relaxing its ban on fans bringing their own water to World Cup games, but only a little.
7: There was pushback after FIFA announced in early June that visitors would not be permitted to bring water bottles into any of the stadiums hosting matches. That decision had been made, quote, to prevent risk and injury to players and attendees. It also meant fans were expected to purchase bottled water from the venues if they wanted it. But in a reversal, FIFA has now announced that fans will be permitted to bring, quote, one soft plastic 20-ounce factory-sealed disposable water bottle into any World Cup match in the U.S. However, FIFA added, hard-sided reusable water bottles remain prohibited. Liz Warner, WOR News.
5: New Jersey Transit urging anyone who's taking one of their trains around tomorrow's game time to double-check train times and other info. Most people who go into the ocean don't like dealing with jellyfish. If that doesn't describe you, could be a great summer for you down the Jersey Shore.
8: Montclair State University Marine Biology and Coastal Sciences Director Dr. Paul Bologna says normally a jellyfish sting will hurt for a bit and go away, but not clinging jellyfish. No, they hurt and then hurt more. He says the pain actually escalates over time, sometimes requiring medical treatment. Dr. Bologna studies jellyfish and says they spawned a lot more offspring than usual this past winter. So he says that could mean a really bad clinging, stinging jellyfish season at the Jersey Shore this summer. Levon Putney, WOR News.
5: The next Knicks game is now less than 24 hours away, and still no word on any official watch parties in the city. The reason why? Safety concerns.
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0: Streets around Madison Square Garden, climbing street lights and scaffolding, even damaging windshields. One teenage Knicks fan was even beat into a coma after Game 4, while Knicks fans jumped a Spurs fan after Game 3. Yet, New Yorkers still want a watch party.
1: When you take that away and the ticket prices, it's trying to break our spirit, but we're not having it.
2: I am so mad. Stupidest thing in the world. You take away from the atmosphere, the energy.
0: Several NYPD officers have also been injured, with several people facing charges. Even Knicks forward Karl Anthony Towns has encouraged fans to keep it cool and respect each other. Natalie Migliori, WOR News.
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3: 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NBA Knicks in San Antonio tomorrow night. 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
5: Here's your WOR Weather Channel forecast. A severe thunderstorm watch till 9 p.m. this evening. Storms that get started in this kind of heat could have strong and gusty winds. Heat advisory through the evening as well. Scattered thunderstorms around through the evening hours. One or two could be strong to severe with gusty damaging winds. Late tonight, just some clouds, low 71. Sunshine ahead Saturday, a high approaching 90. Sunday, a few more scattered showers, highs in the upper 80s. I'm meteorologist Mark Thibodeau from the Weather Channel on 710 WOR.
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8: It's 76 degrees at 10 o'clock. Good evening. I'm Andrew Whitman. An on-air shocker tonight from WABC-TV Channel 7, 6 p.m. anchor Bill Ritter.
9: After a series of tests, my doctors have told me I have Alzheimer's.
8: Ritter, who is 76, has anchored for WABC since 2001. He had anchored Eyewitness News at 5 and 10 p.m. until last year, but he had remained on the 6 p.m. desk.
9: So, unless someone finds an amazing cure, and really soon, tonight will be the last newscast I anchor.
8: These clips all courtesy of WABC-TV. Ritter says he will stay with the station as it focuses more on Alzheimer's, and he signed off for the final time like this.
9: I wish you health and peace, and let's take care of each other.
8: Other news, a guard inside the Delaney Hall ICE Detention Center in Newark now accused of sexually assaulting detainees. Police in Yonkers trying to figure out if the in-school choking death of a 12-year-old boy Wednesday had links to a TikTok challenge. Early voting for New York's primaries begin tomorrow.
10: Polls will be open through Sunday, June 21st, and they'll close for one day before reopening for primary day on June 23rd. Voters will choose candidates for state Senate, Assembly, and Congress, as well as state comptroller and other critical races. Voters have to be registered with a party to take part in the primary. Meantime, the state attorney general's office will be running its election protection hotline, so a representative will be available to help people troubleshoot issues they could be facing, whether they're voting in person or using an absentee ballot. Natalie Migliori, WOR News.
8: New Jersey giving away more World Cup soccer tickets.
11: Governor Mikey Sherrill says the state has partnered with Airbnb to provide 250 tickets to children for the World Cup matches at MetLife Stadium. These tickets are going to nonprofit organizations including Raritan Bay Area YMCA and the Boys and Girls Clubs in New Jersey. The tickets are in addition to the 770 free tickets Sherrill previously announced. Some of those went to soccer clubs, military families, and nurses. Others are being given away at official New Jersey World Cup fan fests. I'm Scott Pringle, WOR News.
8: A second-generation reality show star, whose mother went viral for flipping a table during an argument, has been charged with assault in her hometown.
12: 20-year-old college student Melania Giudice was arrested last month in the Morris County town of Montville, where Police Chief Andrew Caggiano only said in a statement that officers were called to a home about a dispute. Now, NJ.com is reporting court records show the case has been labeled as a domestic violence and confidential matter. Giudice is the third oldest of four daughters of Teresa Giudice, one of the stars of Bravo's Real Housewives of New Jersey. Well, Teresa Giudice served 11 months in federal prison a decade ago after she and her husband were convicted in a fraud case. Levon Putney, WOR News.
8: From Malibu to Manhattan, a coffee chain now partnering with the maker of the world's most famous doll.
13: Barbie is taking a bite out of the Big Apple. Actually, she's opting for a donut, giving a dunk and a glow up that would make the fashion doll jealous. The store on West 37th Street

0: Street in Manhattan has become the Barbie dream house for the month of June. It's wrapped in a pink exterior with custom pink menu boards inside and a reimagined bakery case filled with what else? 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
1: In sports, World Cup Canada ties Bosnia and Herzegovina. 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NBA, the Knicks are in San Antonio tomorrow night. New York can win its first title since 1973.
3: Here's your WOR Weather Channel forecast. Still a chance of an isolated shower or thunderstorm for the overnight hours. Rain chances generally on the decrease, though. A low temperature by sunrise getting down into the lower 70s. Still kind of hot and humid Saturday. Sunny, not quite as hot, though. 89 the high. Sunday, we could be looking at a few scattered showers, but overall dry, highs in the upper 80s. I'm meteorologist Mark Thibodeau from the Weather Channel on 710 WOR.
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17: It's 78 degrees at 11 o'clock. Good evening. I'm Andrew Whitman. An on-air shocker tonight from WABC-TV Channel 7 6 p.m. anchor Bill Ritter.
18: After a series of tests, my doctors have told me I have Alzheimer's.
17: Ritter, who is 76, has anchored for WABC since 2001. He had anchored Eyewitness News at 5 and 10 p.m. until last year, but he had remained on the 6 p.m. desk.
18: So, unless someone finds an amazing cure, and really soon, tonight will be the last newscast I anchor.
17: These clips are all courtesy of WABC-TV. Ritter says he will stay with the station as it focuses more on Alzheimer's in the months to come. And he signed off for the final time from the anchor desk like this.
18: I wish you health and peace, and let's take care of each other.
17: Other news, a guard inside the Delaney Hall ICE Detention Center in Newark now accused of sexually assaulting detainees.
19: Immigrant advocates accuse a female guard at Delaney Hall of touching 10 female detainees inappropriately. Kat Adorno, a volunteer with an immigrant rights group, told reporters outside the facility Thursday that she's demanding the guard be fired. Officials with the private company that runs Delaney Hall and ICE officials both have not responded to the assault allegations. Delaney Hall has been in the spotlight for allegations of inhumane conditions and unruly protests.

0: protests outside. I'm Scott Pringle, WOR News.
1: The NYPD is looking for a Knicks fan who they, or sorry, looking for a Spurs fan who they say beat a teenage Knicks fan into a coma after Game 4 Wednesday. Police in Yonkers trying to figure out if the in-school choking death of a 12-year-old boy Wednesday had links to a TikTok challenge.
2: Officials at the Sonia Sotomayor Community Schools say the sixth grader choked on a donut that may have been purchased as part of a school fundraiser. They're trying to figure out if the boy was taking part in a TikTok challenge where people attempt to eat food in one bite. Authorities say the student was in a fourth floor hallway when a staff member saw him in distress and rushed to his aid, but parents want clarity and video footage of the moments leading up to the incident. A grief counselor was made available to the school community along with the therapy dog. Natalie Migliori, WOR News.
1: World Cup is underway. First time in the Meadowlands. First game in the Meadowlands, 6 p.m. tomorrow. FIFA relaxing its ban on fans bringing their own water, but just a little.
3: There was pushback after FIFA announced in early June that visitors would not be permitted to bring water bottles into any of the stadiums hosting matches. That decision had been made, quote, to prevent risk and injury to players and attendees. It also meant fans were expected to purchase bottled water from the venues if they wanted it. But in a reversal, FIFA has now announced that fans will be permitted to bring, quote, one soft plastic 20-ounce factory-sealed disposable water bottle into any World Cup match in the U.S. However, FIFA added, hard-sided reusable water bottles remain prohibited. Liz Warner, WOR News.
1: As for who's playing in that first World Cup game in the Meadowlands, it's Brazil versus Morocco again tomorrow at 6. New Jersey Transit urging anyone taking a train around the time of tomorrow's game or to any other local World Cup games to double-check their train times and other info. The Justice Department giving the green light to Paramount's acquisition of Warner Brothers Discovery. 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
2: Here's your WOR weather channel forecast. Still can't rule out an isolated shower or thunderstorm overnight, otherwise just cloudy, low 71. Sunshine and still fairly hot Saturday, maybe not quite as hot though, a high of 89. Sunday, a few scattered rain showers, warm, humid in the afternoon, a high in the upper 80s. I'm meteorologist Mark Thibodeau from the Weather Channel on 710 WOR.
1: 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I'm Andrew Whitman on 710 WOR.

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2: It's 77 degrees at 12 midnight. Good Saturday morning. I'm Andrew Whitman. The World Cup comes to New Jersey later on today. First World Cup game in the Meadowlands, Brazil versus Morocco, kickoff set for 6 p.m. Governor Mike Sherrill says the state is ready.
3: Sherrill tells Fox 5 that folks can still try for a chance at free World Cup match tickets at one of the 34 fan zones throughout the state. New Jersey is giving away over 1,000 tickets to matches, many of which are going to soccer clubs, military families, and nurses. Meanwhile, Sherrill says NJ Transit's sure going to be put to the test here, but there's backup plans in place, including buses, boats, and mechanics, if there are problems with NJ Transit or Amtrak on match days. I'm Scott Pringle, WOR News.
2: FIFA relaxing its ban on fans bringing their own water to World Cup games, but only relaxing it a little.
4: There was pushback after FIFA announced in early June that visitors would not be permitted to bring water bottles into any of the stadiums hosting matches. That decision had been made, quote, to prevent risk and injury to players and attendees. It also meant fans were expected to purchase bottled water from the venues if they wanted it. But in a reversal, FIFA has now announced that fans will be permitted to bring, quote, one soft plastic 20-ounce factory-sealed disposable water bottle into any World Cup match in the U.S. However, FIFA added, hard-sided reusable water bottles remain prohibited. Liz Warner, WOR News.
2: With the World Cup game at 6 p.m., today is a gridlock alert day in the city. The streets around Penn Station in Manhattan will close to vehicles before noon, turning the area into a departure zone for people going to the game. There will also be truck restrictions for much of Midtown for most of the day. Next Knicks game is tonight in San Antonio, and still no word on official watch parties, apparently because of safety concerns.
5: Win or lose, Knicks fans have managed to take over streets around Madison Square Garden, climbing streetlights and scaffolding, even damaging windshields. One teenage Knicks fan was even beat into a coma after Game 4, while Knicks fans jumped a Spurs fan after Game 3. Yet, New Yorkers still want a watch party.
6: When you take that away and the ticket prices, it's trying to break our spirit, but we're not having it.
7: I am so mad. Stupidest thing in the world. You take away from that atmosphere, the energy.
5: Several NYPD officers have also been injured, with several people facing charges. Even Knicks forward Karl Anthony Towns has encouraged fans to keep it cool and respect each other. Natalie Migliori, WOR News.
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8: After a series of tests, my doctors have told me I have Alzheimer's.
2: Ritter says last night was his final show as anchor. He's staying with the station. Early voting in New York's primaries begins today. In sports, Yankees lose in Toronto 8-5. Yanks starter Ryan Weathers gave up 6 earned over 4 1/3. Cody Bellinger went deep for New York. Mets beat the Braves 7-5 in a rain-delayed game at Citi Field. Bo Bichette with a pair of Met homers. Juan Soto also went deep. Day games in Queens and Toronto this weekend. World Cup, United States downs Paraguay 4-1. U.S. striker Fuller and Balogun with 2 goals. Gio Reyna had another. Next U.S. game Friday afternoon against Australia. Canada ties Bosnia and Herzegovina. First World Cup game in the Meadowlands, Brazil versus Morocco, tonight 6 p.m. NBA Finals Game 5, Knicks in San Antonio tonight. New York can win its first title since 1973.
9: Here's your WOR Weather Channel forecast. Still a chance of an isolated shower or thunderstorm for the overnight hours. Rain chances generally on the decrease, though. A low temperature by sunrise getting down into the lower 70s. Still kind of hot and humid Saturday. Sunny, not quite as hot, though. 89 the high. Sunday, we could be looking at a few scattered showers, but overall dry, highs in the upper 80s. I'm meteorologist Mark Thibodeau from the Weather Channel on 710 WOR.
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12: Hello, and thank you. 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

0: tuning in today and every day on the radio. Every day we're here to educate. We're not selling anything. We hope that you learn things, and from learning things, we hope that you can then hopefully change your life and have a better life, longer life, healthier life, do the right things, whether it's get a PSA, whether it's getting a colonoscopy, whether it's learning about options if, God forbid, you have a cancer and they want to cut out your arm or your leg or your lung or your breast or your bladder or your prostate or wherever, and they're not telling you about all the options. I can tell you many places do not tell patients about all the options. When I was a medical student and a young man in Iowa, one of the obligations of the doctor was to tell a person, a patient, all the options. In fact, the informed consent process is talking about all the risks, benefits, and alternatives. Well, when doctors start selling things rather than talking about risks, benefits, and alternatives, then it means that you don't get the right information, and therefore you cannot make a good decision. And that's why one reason why so many people come here. Just as an example, skin cancer. There's 3 million skin cancers a year, squamous cell and basal cell cancers, among others. And I would tell you that 99% of patients get surgery. Well, dermatologists who diagnose the cancer are surgeons, and they seem, in best of my knowledge, generally, nothing's 100% in medicine, but most commonly, to offer the patient surgery. I see patients who've had a biopsy on their skin, whether it's the eye or nose or mouth or eyelid or ear or wherever, neck or arm or leg, and the biopsy comes back cancer, squamous cell or basal cell usually, and the dermatologist writes down, refer for Mohs. Mohs is a radical kind of surgery. It's an expensive surgery. It's often a very deforming surgery. And, it's expensive, which makes it appealing for some, like the people who are going to reap the benefits of that expense. It makes it unappealing for patients who are going to give up part of their body and their pocketbook or their insurance pocketbook to have Mohs. And I would tell you that 99% of the people that I see with skin cancer, and I see a lot of people with skin cancer, are never told all the options. So why is it? And you can guess. You can call me later today in the show and tell me, why do you think it is that dermatologists most commonly don't refer patients for non-invasive treatment? At a man this week, they cut off half of his left ear. Okay, he's about a 75-year-old businessman and was in the military and a very rigid personality, and was diagnosed with a left ear cancer, and they cut off the top part of his left ear. And now he's walking around without the top part of his ear. And guess what he has now? He has cancer in the bottom part of his ear. And of course, the surgeon wants to cut off the rest of his ear. And all of a sudden, he remembered Dr. Lederman on the radio talking about skin cancer and non-invasive, and he's already embarrassed and humiliated to walk around without the top part of his ear, and now they want to cut off the rest of his ear. And if you get our skin cancer booklet, by the way, you'll see a patient that came to us after the surgeons did exactly that. They cut off his whole ear for skin cancer, and then guess where the cancer came back? That's right. It came back in the lymph nodes right next to the ear. So cutting is great maybe for the surgeon or great for the hospital or great for the pathologist. It seems like it's great for everybody except for the person who's paying the bill. That's usually the patient or maybe all of us. We're all probably paying more in insurance for these excessive surgeries. And what about for the patient? This man who lost the top out of his ear, and now the dermatologist wants him to lose the bottom part of the ear. And then all of a sudden, guess who's the most motivated person in the world to come to see Dr. Lederman at 1384 Broadway? Well, this military man, this businessman, he is so motivated. And in a few treatments, we have a high success rate in ridding him of this cancer. Our success rate is 95%. It's higher than with Mohs, with no cutting and no bleeding and no anesthesia. And this is the work that we do every day. And this story, this is a man I just saw a couple days ago. And he's really so livid about the medical profession, about cutting off his ear. It took him a couple of visits to cool down, to remind him that I'm the doctor who's not cutting off his ear. It's the other guys who cut off the top of his ear. And it's the other guys, and it's not only men guys, there's all kinds of guys. And it's the other guys who wanted to cut off the bottom part of the ear. It took two visits, 2 hours, to make him understand, hey, I'm the guy that's on the radio every day talking about non-invasive treatment for skin cancers with high success rate, with no cutting, no bleeding, no anesthesia, in general, no deformity. We have not perfect success, but our success is 95%, which I believe is higher than with Mohs without all the cutting and bleeding. So this is the work that we do every day. And I really didn't intend to talk about that man, but I want to talk about why doctors don't give people all the options. And I actually came to talk about 3 women with abdominal cancers. 2 of them I saw, and 1 I'm going to be speculating about, and that is the future Queen of England, Caroline Princess Kate. We're going to talk about her for a few minutes. Although I'm not her doctor, I know nothing about it. I'm going to speculate, and I know it's always dangerous, but let's just speculate together, and you're welcome to call in if you want to speculate with me. So I want to talk about 2 women. 1 woman who had surgery for her pancreas cancer. She went to a super-duper big place. And I know when I say super-duper, everybody thinks of a certain place. But in fact, all the big hospitals think they're super-pooper bigger hospitals. And if you go meet the presidents of the big hospitals, they all think that they're the president of the super-duper pooper-scooper place. And of course, when they get their perks and their $1 million and their limousines and their townhouses and their cars and private jets. Remember, these hospitals are all non-profit. If they're all non-profit, why is it that they make millions of dollars? And how come they pay the president of the hospital millions of dollars and the administrators that are running around hundreds of thousands of dollars for non-profit? When I think about non-profit, I think about Mother Teresa, who is really non-profit. She was non-profit. But when you put a president in and you pay him $10 million and he has a townhouse and a limousine and an airplane, well, guess who's paying the bill? Yeah, you are. And just as an example, in the big hospitals, and there's a big brouhaha this week, in the big hospitals, for example, there was an article in the paper showing the typical breast biopsy. So a simple breast biopsy in a hospital is $6,000. And so I called up the most luxurious, prestigious radiology center in New York that does biopsies of the breast to compare. This is a big center and they see VIP patients. So a hospital on average is $6,000 for a breast biopsy. So I asked the president of this company, who I know very well and I work with him, I said, how much do you guys collect? How much do you collect or charge for a breast biopsy? And he said, $1,000. So $1,000 at one of the most luxurious, important radiology centers in New York versus $6,000 in a hospital. And what do you get for that? Well, I don't think you get very much, except you get a receipt with a lot of more numbers on it. But the biopsy is the same and the results are the same. The only difference is the overhead that hospitals are charged, are allowed to charge, high overhead. There's one procedure that we do for a couple $1,000s, and one of the biggest hospitals in New York charges $72,000 for this radiation procedure. And even AARP magazine has said if you want the best bang for your buck in radiology, it's always best to go to a freestanding radiology center like Radio Surgery New York. And just for that reason, it is so much more economical. And you can say, well, I'm not paying, my insurance is paying. Well, the fact is that we're all paying. And you're paying your insurance premium, or you're paying your tax dollars, or let's just say you're not paying any premium, you're not paying any tax dollars, you have no income. Well, someone's paying. And instead of building up the army or giving food to starving children, they're paying these hospitals exorbitant amounts of money for what? For exorbitant prices to be done in a hospital that's so much better than in a freestanding center where we know who you are and you know who we are, and it's not going to be a student or a resident or someone who's learning. It's going to be actually a board-certified doctor distinguished in their field taking care of the patient. So you think about it and ask, where would you want to have your breast biopsy? Would you want to have the $6,000 in a hospital that may be by a student or a resident, or would you rather have a board-certified doctor in an independent center dedicated to you, responsible to you, and you know who they are, for $1,000. And who's going to pay the bill? And when America goes bankrupt from all these excessive bills, what's going to be left? It's going to be disaster unless all of us take some responsibility and do the right thing. And that's what we're talking about here, about getting great results and not spending your children's money, $6,000 for a hospital biopsy versus $1,000 in one of the most distinguished hospitals. Also paid by insurance. This is what insurance pays. $1,000 to independent radiology center do breast biopsy, or $6,000 in a hospital by a student or a resident or someone else that you don't really know, and you'll probably never find them. I can tell you, you try to call the hospital and try to find them. Lots of luck. When you come in with me and you want to know who did the biopsy, we'll call their number, I'll have their cell phone, we'll get their number, and you'll hear the conversation with that person. It's such a huge difference to have care that's dedicated to you, that's not robbing the bank, that's not robbing the country, that's not breaking the insurance, that's dedicated to you for great care, economical care. And remember, a lot of insurances like Medicare, you may be responsible for 20% copay. So would you rather pay 20% of $1,000 or 20% of $6,000? So in any way, in my view, if you get excellent care and it costs less, that's quite the thing to do. My name's Dr. Lederman, cancer doctor, actually the only triple board certified radiation cancer doctor in New York, here for you, here at 1384 Broadway, treating new cancers, treating recurrent cancers if prior chemo or radiation or surgery didn't work. And also we're seeing patients that want to know if they have cancer. We see men every day coming in, what's your PSA? Do I have prostate cancer? Or women, do I have a breast cancer? What's in my lung? What's in my bladder? What's in my colon? How do I get the best colonoscopy? How do I get the best bang for the buck? This is the work we do. So there's three groups of people that come and see us every day. People want to know if they have cancer, number one. Number two, people who are newly diagnosed and before they get decisions and go down the wrong path, want to know all the options from a doctor who's triple board certified, the only Harvard-trained triple board certified doctor to inform you of all the options. And also we see patients who've had chemo or radiation or surgery and it just didn't work or not tolerated. And there's so many people like that. There's so many people getting chemo for no good reason. The cancer is growing and the doctor's still giving chemo that's not working. It hasn't been working for 6 months and they keep on giving chemo. Remember, chemotherapy is $100,000 or $200,000 a year. And why would they keep on giving chemo when it's not working, when the cancer is growing and it's not tolerated? So there's lots of reasons to see Dr. Lederman, 1384 Broadway, Broadway and 38th Street in the heart of New York City. 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
4: 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We're just a few steps from the Radio Surgery New York Cancer Treatment Center on Broadway and 38th Street. 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He was the first in New York with fractionated brain radiosurgery, and he's the first in America and in the Western Hemisphere with body radiosurgery. 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
5: We are back, and we're here talking about what I alluded to at the top of the hour, and that is three women with abdominal cancers. I want to talk about one woman who came to us this week. She had a pancreas cancer. She had surgery for a pancreas cancer at a super-duper-pooper place. She did not have a PET scan. The doctor did a CAT scan. She had abdominal pain. She had lost some weight. She had a pancreas cancer. It was wrapped around the duodenum. At one of the biggest super duper places, told her, you got to have a Whipple procedure. You got to have surgery. You got to have a Whipple procedure. A Whipple procedure is a radical, it's a big surgery, removing the whole pancreas and the adjacent tissues, whether it's a duodenum or spleen or lymph nodes. And that's what she had. She was told, oh, you got to have that. The doctor never said, hey, you could have radical surgery, or hey, you could get a PET scan and see where the cancer is. You could see if it's traveled. But he didn't offer a PET scan. He didn't do the best testing, in my view. He encouraged her to have radical surgery, which was his thing, and he's a surgeon. And you say, hey, why would the surgeon be pushing surgery? Why would that? How often do you see the doctor pushing the thing that he or she does? Well, I see it all the time, sad to say. And I would tell you 80 to 90% of the time, see that this person doesn't offer the patient all the options. The surgeon didn't say, hey, I can do radical surgery if you want tomorrow, or I can get the best imaging. We can see if the cancer's traveled. He didn't say that. Or you could go see Dr. Lederman and learn about non-invasive treatment with high success. For example, with pancreas cancers, our success rate where we attack the cancer is about 90%, and it's durable, unlike chemotherapy, which basically always fails, and surgery often fails. So this woman had surgery, and the surgeon went in, and he found the cancer, and the cancer was wrapped around not only the pancreas, but wrapped around the duodenum, which is the intestine. It's part of the intestine that goes from the stomach to the small bowel, so it's wrapped around the duodenum, and it already spread to the tissues around the pancreas. And it also traveled to three lymph nodes, so it was extensive. And the surgeon never told her beforehand that the cancer was extensive. The surgeon never told her it looked like it spread outside of the pancreas. The surgeon never told her that it spread to lymph nodes because they never got the best test. In fact, she never heard about the best test until she came here, 1384 Broadway, Dr. Lederman, this week. And this week was after she had the surgery. And then she was sent for chemo to wipe up the mess. Well, the problem is, when the mess is there, chemo can't really cure the mess. So it might slow it down for a few weeks or months, and maybe the surgeon will feel happy that he doesn't feel or she doesn't feel responsible anymore because it's a few weeks or a few months later. But in fact, it all stems from, in my view, a bad decision initially. That's why I encourage people to think about coming here first before they jump in for radical surgery or chemo or other things. So she had two treatments that failed. The surgery failed, and then the chemo failed, and then the chemo failed again, and she got another year of chemotherapy. So she came to us with about 2 years of chemo, radical surgery, nothing working, and she wanted to know what her options were. Well, we told her what the options are. We told her how we could treat her and try to stop this cancer or prolong her life when the other treatments really didn't work, basically didn't work. The surgery didn't remove all the cancer. It left the cancer. It was spreading through the abdominal cavity into the tissues around the pancreas and lymph nodes. The chemo, well, she had 6 months of chemo after the surgery. That didn't work. And then the cancer came back more. And then she had a year of chemo. That didn't work. And basically, it never really works. And you can say, well, why do Americans take so much chemo at such a great expense? Well, that's a good question. That's something we talk about every day here and every day in person. And you may want to ask that question. If you or your loved ones are getting chemo or thinking about chemo, you may want to ask that question in person so you can learn about other options before you devote yourself to putting your body, basically, most commonly, in a bathtub of chemo, because that's what chemo generally is. Chemo generally, not always, but generally goes through the whole system. It's injected in a vein, and it goes from head to toe, whether there's cancer in your toe or not. It goes there. And so often it causes side effects like neuropathy, pain in the hands, numbness in the hands, weakness of the hands, and feet. So that woman came, and we're restaging her. Finally, we're restaging her to see exactly where the cancer is. And of course, there's cancer markers, CA99, and the other place only did one marker in 2 years, one marker, which in my view is ridiculous because there's cancer markers. Markers generally, not always, go up when the cancer's recurrent. And maybe the doctors over at, you know where, XYZ, didn't want to know that the cancer's coming back. Maybe they had more motivation at $100,000 to $200,000 a year giving chemo, just to keep on giving chemo. And finally, she woke up to reality. A friend, a radio listener like you, said, hey, why don't you go see Dr. Lederman? You may learn some options. And indeed, she did. So what are we doing for her now with recurrent pancreas cancer? Well, we're restaging her for the first time with accurate staging and with blood tests to determine exactly where the cancer is. And we'll meet her and we'll show her where the cancer is and how we can possibly offer treatment to stop the cancer where it's located with a high success. When we treat cancer, generally there's about a 90% chance that the cancer that we treat will stop or shrink or go away, which is so different than chemo, which almost always fails for these kind of cancers, and in fact, for most kind of cancers. So I told you I would talk about three patients. The second patient was a woman just diagnosed. She was just diagnosed, a 65-year-old black woman, had abdominal pain, weight loss, and was found to have a pancreas cancer measuring about 3.5 centimeters. She went to Super Duper's Genro, and she's scheduled next week, Thursday, for a radical surgery. The same surgery, a Whipple procedure. And she had no cancer markers. She had no PET scan. The surgeon's going to go in blind. And then, of course, the surgeon will come out and say, oh, I mean, there's a small chance He'll get it all out, which is very, very small. Most likely, he'll later tell the woman when he gets the pathology report back, whoops, I'm sorry, we tried, we just couldn't do it. Whoops, we tried, whoops. And that's about the last thing you want to hear after a radical surgery where you're risking your life and your body and you're changing your body forever. Whoops, I didn't know the cancer was so advanced. That's why we do such sophisticated testing. And this woman's having a PET CT scan and an MRI scan and cancer markers. Cancer markers were done. We got approval to get the MRI and the PET scan for tomorrow. She came yesterday. She's getting the test tomorrow. And this is the work we do every day. And we don't believe it's worthwhile to wait and to speculate and send a person for surgery without knowing the best test. If it was your life, would you want to have a surgery that's unnecessary when you could get better testing that might give you a better chance to get a better treatment and avoid an unnecessary treatment? Most logical people would say, yes, I want to know where the cancer is. I want the best option now. And the best option is to know the best non-invasively without cutting or bleeding and then choose a treatment when you know all the options and not are pushed or compelled to have a treatment that you don't really want or don't really know about and you don't, haven't really heard all the options. This is the work that we do every day at 1384 Broadway. We spoke about two women. One who had a Whipple procedure for pancreas. It didn't work. The doctors didn't get the best testing. They cut on her. They left cancer behind. The cancer grew back. She had chemo for 6 months. That didn't work. They had chemo for another year. That didn't work. And she's now here getting tested to see where the cancer is, to finally give her some answers that she hasn't had for the last 2 years. The second woman, newly diagnosed with pancreas cancer, luckily for her, was scheduled for radical surgery, Whipple procedure in the next few days, came to us at the 11th hour. We're getting the testing for her with plenty of time so she can make a decision knowing where the cancer is and what the best option is for her. It was us who ordered the test, not the surgeon at Super Duper General, whose interest may be surgery rather than something else. We like the interest to be the patient. We're here for the patient. And then the last case I want to talk about, and I know nothing about this case other than what I read in the newspaper, same as you, but Princess Kate, the future Queen of England, who you might have heard, had surgery, and pathologists apparently deliberated and found cancer. She had surgery. So apparently all we know is that she had an abdominal cancer somewhere in her abdomen. It could be anywhere, the stomach, the pancreas, the colon, the kidney, the liver, the ovary, anywhere. We don't know anything about it. I don't have any special connections with the King of England, although maybe should. And a lot of people told me, hey, Dr. Lederman, you should call up the King of England. No, we don't do that. We don't do that. Patients can call when they want. So why is it that she's getting chemo now after surgery? Well, she must have had some tests that showed something was wrong, right? That's why she had surgery. She must have had some complaints or weight loss or anemia or some abnormality. She had abdominal surgery in Great Britain. And then after much brouhaha, they found cancer in the sample. And now they're giving her chemotherapy. Well, you already know the weakness of chemotherapy and the failure rate of chemotherapy, which is so high. So I believe that her doctors are speculating that maybe chemotherapy will help a little bit. The likelihood of that is tiny. So either the surgeons removed all the cancer, and we obviously hope that's true for every patient who chooses surgery. There are other options. There might have been other options for her, although I don't know the case. There might have been an option of stereotactic radiosurgery here at 1384 Broadway, and we have plenty of patients who fly in from UK. We have a Lederman Club in UK. We've had patients coming here for decades as part of the Lederman Club in UK who get options when they think there are no options there. So for her, we wish her well. There's three women, all with abdominal cancers. One recurrent cancer when surgery and chemo didn't work. One woman who's planned to have surgery and who's now rethinking the whole process. And another woman, the future Queen of England, who had surgery, who's getting chemotherapy, and we only hope that she does well, and we hope that the surgeon removed all the cancer wherever it was, because relying on chemotherapy is a long, long, long, long, long, almost useless stretch of imagination. So God bless her, and God bless all our patients, and especially these three women. My name is Dr. Lederman. We'll be right back.
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2: We're back. I want to talk about a man who walked in the door 10 years ago. He said he had many medical problems. He had blood from the rectum. He was waking up tonight at night to urinate. He was 74. He was a security guard. He was single and no children. He came for a checkup. He was waking up once a night. He had no pain. He had no history of smoking, no cough, no lumps. He was seen by other doctors, and other doctors didn't find anything. So we worked him up. We got tests on him. And, well, what did we find? We found a kidney cancer. Yeah, it's totally unrelated to his symptoms, but we found a kidney cancer in him. And the usual treatment for kidney cancer, as you might know, and we alluded to a few minutes ago, is cutting out the kidney. Well, this man had a mass in the kidney. Usually the urologist, it's a Latin word, ure means related to the urinary system, and ologist, someone who studies the urinary system, he's a surgeon or she's a surgeon who operates in the urinary system, and usually they recommend just cutting out the kidney and throwing it in the bucket without a biopsy, without even knowing what it is. And I think that's the last thing anyone really wants. You want to lose your kidney, speculating that it's cancer, not knowing. And I can tell you that when we see masses in the kidney, we like to get biopsies, and about 10% of the time there's no cancer. So radiologists are wrong about 10% of the time, and I don't think you or your loved one would want to throw their kidney in the bucket for no reason, or have the surgeon walk in your hospital room the next day and say, "Oh, Mrs. Jones, I have good news for you. That kidney we cut out yesterday, there was no cancer." And then the patient's thinking to himself, "But doctor, you just cut out my good kidney. What are you going to do about that?" Well, the doctor never answers that question. So here we do it opposite, which I think is more logical. This patient, we worked up, we checked them out for all their symptoms. We found a mass in the kidney. We biopsied the mass. We put a tiny little needle in, biopsied the mass. It was cancer. We staged him up. There was no spread of the cancer. Remember, this is 10 years ago. He walked in the door. I remember vividly when he walked in the door 10 years ago. And yes, we found a kidney cancer. We biopsied it, proved a cancer, staged him up, got all the testing of his entire body, found it had not traveled. Remember, it was a non-smoker. So I know often smokers have much higher risk of kidney cancer. He was a non-smoker 10 years ago, treated, and now is cancer-free 10 years later. And what was he doing here last week getting checked up? Well, number one, he was getting checked up. He's getting checked up. Almost all the patients say, "Dr. Lederman, how do you know the treatment worked?" Well, you get checked up for the rest of your life. For the rest of your life. Many people don't imagine that we follow all the patients. But yes, we follow all the patients when the patient wants. And we encourage patients to get tests on a regular basis. And then he was so happy. His sister, who is about 85, she looks about 60, was diagnosed in Florida with esophageal cancer, and they wanted to cut out her esophagus. The esophagus is the tube between the throat and the stomach. Elsewhere, they wanted to cut out her entire esophagus, and she just didn't want that. And we saw her. She flew in from Florida because her brother, 10 years earlier, had such good recollection of his treatment here. And we just finished her treatment for esophageal cancer with no cutting, no bleeding, no chemo. And this is what she asked for, and she's done great, and she's eating and doing all the normal things, and she just flew home doing great. So we have a brother and sister. The brother, kidney cancer, he walked in the door just for a checkup 10 years ago, and then recommended his sister, who's diagnosed recently with esophageal cancer, and she just finished her treatment and is doing great. And this is the work that we do every day at 1384 Broadway. I'm talking about a man who's 60 years old. He came in with a Gleason 7 PSA 8.9 prostate cancer. 7 of 12 cores are positive. So usually for men with prostate issues, so usually a PSA is done. Usually when the PSA is 4 or more, we would recommend or suggest a biopsy. That's always up to the patient. But when the PSA is 4, there's about a 25% chance of having cancer. When the PSA is 3, there's about a 20% chance of having cancer. When the PSA is 2, there's about a 15% chance of having cancer. If you listen to our video, you listen to W007. It's not James Bond, but it's our very famous patient. His PSA went from 0.8 to 3.5, and his doctor told him everything's okay, and the patient said, no, it's not okay. My PSA quadrupled. I want a biopsy. And this is 20 years ago. Very smart man. His name's Ralph Florio. He got a biopsy. He had cancer. He came to me 20 years ago and is now cancer-free 20 years later. And you can see him on our prostate video. He talks about his diagnosis. Very smart man. When his doctor told him he was A-OK, his PSA was 3.5, he said, no, it's not. It quadrupled. I want a biopsy. He got a biopsy. He was found to have cancer. Came here. When he had the biopsy, the urologist told him, oh, you got to have surgery. He said, no, I don't want to have surgery. I don't want to be impotent. I don't want to be leaking urine. I don't want my penis to be shortened. And this is a man who's 20 years later, sexually active, good control of the urine, and his PSA is 0. So he's done great. This man who came to us with a Gleason 7, PSA 8.9, with 7 of 12 cores positive. We worked him up. His scans were negative. There was no spread of the cancer. He was treated years ago, and now his PSA has dropped from 9 down to 0, and he's done great. His sex life works. His urinary life works. This is the work that we do every day at 1384 Broadway, and we treat many, many men. We've treated about 9,000 men, probably more than anywhere else, over decades with high success, and we take on tough cases like this man. Here's a man. Listen to this man. He's 71 years old. He's married. He was on hormones elsewhere for a Gleason 8 cancer, PSA 3.4. He went to one of the biggest hospitals in New York, super famous, and they put him on hormones, and he hated the hormones. Hormones are anti-testosterone, so they take away libido, they take away erections, they cause hot flashes and weight gain and growing of the breasts and weakness of the bone. And he came to me with a Gleason 8 cancer. Elsewhere, they were relying on hormones, and hormones by themselves don't cure anybody. A little bit like the story of the chemo earlier in the show that I talked about. So he came from one of the super duper places. We showed him our data for Gleason 8 cancer. We know with surgery, it almost always fails. Hormones always fails. So we offered him treatment, curative therapy, or potentially curative therapy. He was treated 9 years ago for his advanced Gleason 8 cancer. And today, his PSA is 0. He's doing great, and his wife is so happy that he's doing great, and he's done great for 9 years. This is the work that we do every day at 1384 Broadway, Broadway and 38th Street in the heart of New York City. And I just want to tell you one more thing, a special note. I want to talk about myself for a moment because so many people give advice about cancer when most people don't really know much about it. They may say Uncle Harry had this or Aunt Tilly had that. But we talk about learning over decades and reading articles and practicing one of the biggest cancer practices in America, treating 40,000 patients. My name is Dr. Gil Lederman, born and raised in Waterloo, Iowa, went to public school, university, MD at 25, just like my illustrious brother, Ted Lederman, MD at 25, and also Dr. Ariel Lederman, MD at 25. Dr. Ariel Lederman is a board-certified cancer doctor, trained at most illustrious places across America from coast to coast, and is now here, board-certified and thoughtful and competent and caring and loved by his patients and loved by their families and loved by the staff. And you're really lucky to have Dr. Ariel Lederman, who is also MD at 25. Three Dr. Ledermans, MD at 25. I, after MD at 25, went into University of Chicago Michael Reiss, trained in internal medicine, board-certified. Years there training and treating thousands of patients. Then went on to Harvard Medical School at the prestigious Dana-Farber Cancer Institute, trained for years, and then remained on the staff treating thousands of patients with cancer at Harvard, and then remained at Harvard and trained at the Harvard Medical School Joint Center for Radiation Therapy in Boston, and stayed there years, board certified, the only Harvard trained triple board certified radiation doctor in New York and one of the few in the world. Here for you, accepting most insurances, Medicare, Medicaid, at 1384 Broadway. If you want information, you can call now or anytime if you wish at 212-CHOICES. Our number is 212-CHOICES. 212 means New York City, and choices, just like those patients I've talked about earlier, had choices. Maybe their doctor didn't give them choices, but we will give you choices. And if you listen to this radio show and shows every day, you will learn about your choices. You are an ambassador. You learned so much, and you can pass on your information. If you hear people talking about cancer, they don't know what to do, and they're frustrated by lack of success or toxicity, you might suggest they come to 1384 Broadway if the patient wants a fresh second opinion. This is the work that we do every day for people who want to know what's going on in their body, or people newly diagnosed with cancer, or people who have cancer and the treatment just has not worked. My name is Dr. Lederman, 1384 Broadway, Broadway 38th Street in the heart of New York City, accepting most insurances, Medicare, Medicaid. We'll be right back.
0: It's Dr. Lederman with Guy talking about skin cancer treatment options.
3: You treated me. I had basal cell on in my cheek. A buddy of mine went through the same thing. It looked like they went at him with a melon baller. This was on my face. I didn't want any scarring. I think I'm kind of handsome. I wanted to keep it that way.
2: So you are handsome. You're going to the Olympics.
4: Usually in America, there's 3 million skin cancers a year, and 99% of people are led down the primrose path to have radical Mohs surgery for their skin cancer. Why are you different?
3: From hearing what you report, you know, hey, you don't need to get radical deforming, come and see what we could do. I have a lot of trust in what I've seen and what I heard, and the treatments were very simple.
4: If Miss America comes up to you right now, what would she think about the results of your skin?
3: She wouldn't be able to keep her hands off. There is zero indication it was ever there. You know, I don't know that I got the chance to say, hey, thanks, Dr. Lederman. I tell anybody who's going down the same path, Dr. Lederman did the absolute perfect thing. That's where you should go.
4: Any regrets?
3: Not at all.
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1: 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This is Rob Redstone here with Dr. Gil Lederman in the heart of New York City. 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
2: We're back. I want to talk about a 67-year-old woman, very nice businesswoman, very distinguished and educated. Last year, she was diagnosed with colon cancer that traveled to the liver, stage 4. She had never had colonoscopy, and I mentioned it on every show. If you haven't had colonoscopy, please do. I have so many dear friends and dear patients who just are embarrassed or whatever, ashamed to have colonoscopy. Colonoscopy can save lives. It could have saved her life. Yet last year, about a year and a half ago, she was diagnosed with colon cancer, traveled to the liver, never had that colonoscopy. She had stage 4. She went to one of the super pooper big hospitals, saw a surgeon there. The surgeon cut out her colon, cut out part of her liver, had chemotherapy. Nothing worked. The surgery didn't work. It was really nearly useless. And the chemo didn't work, and came to me with extensive disease in terrible pain. She was crying in pain. And I saw her. She had had chemotherapy. Like I talked about earlier, chemotherapy nearly never really works. What I mean by that is you take the chemo and the cancer never comes back where it was. Chemo almost always fails for this kind of cancer, and it failed for her big time. She came to us with terrible pain in the spine. She could barely move. We treated her spine, and the cancer went away. The pain went away, and she was so happy. Then she developed pain in the scapula, and we scanned her scapula, and she had cancer eating through the scapula in terrible pain. Gave her just a few treatments with radiosurgery, pinpoint treatment to the scapula, and the pain went away. And now she comes with terrible pain in the shoulder. She has a mass growing through the clavicle. So there is a case where she had surgery in the colon and the liver. She had already had stage 4 cancer. She could have had radiosurgery to the colon. She could have had radiosurgery to the liver. And we already know that it works because we've already treated her to several sites. But her surgeon never told her that. Her chemo doctor never told her that. Nobody told her that until she came to Dr. Lederman in terrible pain with the chemo doctor not even wanting to give her any more chemo. And she didn't want any more chemo. And she didn't want any more surgery after she had that very extensive surgery on her colon and very extensive surgery on her liver. So now every site we've treated, the spine, the scapula, the clavicle, working. And this is the work that we do every day at 1384 Broadway. And the beauty with us is, unlike chemo, it's not chemicals or poisons going throughout the body that work at best maybe a few weeks or months or not at all. In her case, it didn't work at all. Surgery didn't work at all. Cancer came rip-roaring back. With us, she had massive cancer. We treated her non-invasively, and just in a few treatments, she's had tremendous relief of pain and shrinkage of the cancer. And this is the work that we do every day at 1384 Broadway, Broadway and 38th Street in the heart of New York City. And we'll talk about a doctor. He's a doctor, 80 years old, a practicing doctor. He's married with 2 children, high blood pressure, also with colon cancer. He had colonoscopy about 8 years ago. He had never had colonoscopy. So it's another story that he most likely would have saved his life if he had colonoscopy. He didn't. So he was found to have a colon cancer. He went to one of the big hospitals in a neighboring state. He had surgery. They wanted to give him chemo. He just didn't want to have any chemo. The cancer came back a couple years ago with abdominal disease and omental disease and blockage of the kidney. And he saw a chemo doctor in a neighboring state. And he had stage 4 cancer at that time. And the chemo doctor just kept on giving chemo and chemo and chemo and chemo and didn't even do tests on him to see if the cancer was responding. So it was, you might say, ludicrous, but he kept on giving chemo. And this doctor needs his hands and needs his feet. And he said he had so much neuropathy, he felt like he had 2 pairs of wool socks and gloves on, that he couldn't feel anything. He couldn't feel his feet or his hands. And yet the doctor just kept on giving chemo, chemo, chemo. He came to me. We staged him up. We got cancer markers. We got a scan of the body and compared it to prior scans to show that there was extensive disease. The cancer came back right where the surgery operated, right in the abdominal wall where they opened up the abdomen, where the surgeon touched the abdominal wall. The cancer came back there. Cancer came back in the pelvis. He had terrible pain and suffering from cancer in the pelvis and cancer in the abdominal wall. We treated both sites. The pain's going away. The cancer's going away. He had a huge lymph node by the belly button, and the name of that is Sister Mary Joseph. It was named by a doctor who was examining a patient. He put his hand over the patient's abdomen and said, "Sister Mary Joseph," when he felt that big mass in the umbilicus, the belly button. And ever since, it's been called the Sister Mary Joseph lymph node. I have a patient I just saw yesterday, same thing. And I'll talk about that man maybe today or at the next show. So now this man, his Sister Mary Joseph lymph node with radiosurgery is going away. His cancer is going away. We got scans of his body to show the cancer is going away. And for the first time, he's in remission. After that surgery, it didn't help. After 2 years of chemo, it didn't help. And after radiosurgery, it's the first time he's had a response to therapy, with no cutting, no bleeding, with our work. He's a doctor, has an office nearby. and he just happened to walk by his office, by our office, 1384 Broadway. He heard on the radio, Dr. Lederman, 1384 Broadway. He walked in the door, no appointment. We saw him, took care of him, staged him up, found the cancer, compared the old results, examined him, got blood tests, and then offered treatment. And just in a few treatments, the cancer's in remission. And he's off of all treatment. He's in remission now, doing great. He's taking the season off. He's feeling better. He's ambulatory. He's functional. He's working as a doctor at age 80. This is the work he does. This is the work we do. And it's only because he was walking by our office, he remembered Dr. Lederman, 1384 Broadway. You might too, or call us at 212-CHOICES. We can send you information. There's no charge. Lots of people do that. If you have a cancer or cancer question, it's always best to meet in person. We can also have you check our website, which is rsny.org, rsny.org, our website. It's always best to meet in person if you have a particular cancer question. This is the work that we do every day, and we hope if, God forbid, you have a cancer, you end up in remission like this doctor who had no satisfaction after surgery, had no satisfaction after nearly 2 years of chemotherapy. The cancer kept on growing. The pain got worse. The Sister Mary Joseph lymph node got worse until he came to Dr. Lederman, 1384 Broadway, for new or recurrent cancers. Even if you have stage 4 cancer like this doctor, give us a call. 212-CHOICES. 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

0: coma after Game 4 Wednesday. Police in Yonkers trying to figure out if the in-school choking death of a 12-year-old boy Wednesday had links to a TikTok challenge.
1: Officials at the Sonia Sotomayor Community Schools say the sixth grader choked on a donut that may have been purchased as part of a school fundraiser. They're trying to figure out if the boy was taking part in a TikTok challenge where people attempt to eat food in one bite. Authorities say the student was in a fourth floor hallway when a staff member saw him in distress and rushed to his aid, but parents want clarity and video footage of the moments leading up to the incident. A grief counselor was made available to the school community, along with the therapy dog. Natalie Migliori, WOR News.
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2: After a series of tests, my doctors have told me I have Alzheimer's.
0: Ritter, who is 76, has anchored for WABC since 2001. He had anchored Eyewitness News at 5 and 10 p.m. until last year, but he had remained on the 6 p.m. desk.
2: So, unless someone finds an amazing cure, and really soon, tonight will be the last newscast I anchor.
0: These clips are all courtesy of WABC-TV. Ritter says he'll stay with the station as it focuses more on Alzheimer's, and he signed off for the final time like this.
2: I wish you health and peace, and let's take care of each other.
0: 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New Jersey sets the stage for FIFA World Cup 26. 8 epic matches, including the final, come for the game, stay for the wow. New Jersey, where the world meets its match. More at visitnj.org. 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
0: In sports, Mets beat the Braves 7-5 in a rain-delayed game at Citi Field. Bo Bichette with a pair of Met homers. Juan Soto also went deep. Yankees lose in Toronto 8-5. Yanks starter Ryan Weathers gave up 6 earned over 4 1/3. Cody Bellinger went deep for the Bombers. Day games in Queens and Canada this weekend. World Cup, United States downs Paraguay 4-1. U.S. striker Fuller and Balogun with 2 goals. Gio Reyna with another. Next U.S. game Friday afternoon against Australia. NBA Finals Game 5, Knicks in San Antonio tonight. New York can win its first title since 1973.
7: Here's your WOR Weather Channel forecast. Still can't rule out an isolated shower or thunderstorm overnight, otherwise just cloudy, low 71. Sunshine and still fairly hot Saturday, maybe not quite as hot though, a high of 89. Sunday, a few scattered rain showers, warm, humid in the afternoon, a high in the upper 80s. I'm meteorologist Mark Thibodeau from the Weather Channel on 710 WOR.
0: Next news at 2, bulletins at once. Wake up with Curtis Sliwa and Larry Menti in the morning, weekdays 6 till 10. I'm Andrew Whitman on 710 WOR. What's happening?

0: after Game 3. Yet, New Yorkers still want a watch party.
1: When you take that away and the ticket prices, it's trying to break our spirit, but we're not having it.
2: I am so mad. Stupidest thing in the world. You take away from the atmosphere, the energy.
0: Several NYPD officers have also been injured, with several people facing charges. Even Knicks forward Karl Anthony Towns has encouraged fans to keep it cool and respect each other. Natalie Migliori, WOR News.
3: Police in Yonkers trying to figure out if the in-school choking death of a 12-year-old boy Wednesday had links to a TikTok challenge. A guard inside the Delaney Hall ICE Detention Center in Newark now accused of sexually assaulting detainees. An on-air shocker last night from longtime WABC TV Channel 7 anchor Bill Ritter during Eyewitness News at 6.
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3: 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Ritter says he'll stay with the station as it focuses more on Alzheimer's, and he signed off for the final time like this.
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3: In sports, Yankees lose in Toronto 8-5. Yanks starter Ryan Weathers gave up 6 earned over 4 1/3. Cody Bellinger went deep for New York. Mets beat the Braves 7-5 in a rain-delayed game at Citi Field. Bo Bichette with a pair of Met homers. Juan Soto also went deep. Day games in Queens and Canada this weekend. World Cup, United States downs Paraguay 4-1. U.S. striker Fuller and Balogun with 2 goals. Gio Reyna added another. Next U.S. game Friday afternoon against Australia. NBA Finals, Game 5, Knicks in San Antonio tonight. New York can win its first title since 1973.
9: Here's your WOR Weather Channel forecast. Still a chance of an isolated shower or thunderstorm for the overnight hours. Rain chances generally on the decrease, though. A low temperature by sunrise getting down into the lower 70s. Still kind of hot and humid Saturday. Sunny, not quite as hot, though. 89 the high. Sunday, we could be looking at a few scattered showers, but overall dry, highs in the upper 80s. I'm meteorologist Mark Thibodeau from the Weather Channel on 710 WOR.
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0: in a TikTok challenge where people attempt to eat food in one bite. Authorities say the student was in a fourth floor hallway when a staff member saw him in distress and rushed to his aid, but parents want clarity and video footage of the moments leading up to the incident. A grief counselor was made available to the school community along with the therapy dog. Natalie Migliori, WOR News.
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2: After a series of tests, my doctors have told me I have Alzheimer's.
1: Ritter, who is 76, has anchored for WABC since 2001. He had anchored Eyewitness News at 5 and 10 p.m. until last year, but he had remained on the 6 p.m. desk.
2: So, unless someone finds an amazing cure, and really soon, tonight will be the last newscast I anchor.
1: These clips are all courtesy of WABC-TV. Ritter says he'll stay with the station as it focuses more on Alzheimer's, and he signed off for the final time like this.
2: I wish you health and peace, and let's take care of each other.
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1: In sports, Mets beat the Braves 7-5 in a rain-delayed game at Citi Field. Bo Bichette with a pair of Met homers. Juan Soto also went deep. Yankees lose in Toronto 8-5. Yank starter Ryan Weathers gave up 6 earned over 4 and a third. Cody Bellinger went deep for the Bombers. Day games in Queens and Canada this weekend. World Cup, the U.S. downed Paraguay 4-1. U.S. striker Fuller and Balogun with 2 goals. Gio Reyna added another. Next U.S. game Friday afternoon against Australia. NBA Finals, Game 5, Knicks in San Antonio tonight. New York can win its first title since 1973.
6: Here's your WOR Weather Channel forecast. Still can't rule out an isolated shower or thunderstorm overnight, otherwise just cloudy, low 71. Sunshine and still fairly hot Saturday, maybe not quite as hot though, a high of 89. Sunday, a few scattered rain showers, warm, humid in the afternoon, a high in the upper 80s. I'm meteorologist Mark Thibodeau from the Weather Channel on 710 WOR.
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4: In sports, Yankees lose in Toronto 8-5. Yankees starter Ryan Weathers gave up six earned over four and a third. Cody Bellinger went deep for the Bombers. Mets beat the Braves 7-5 in a rain-delayed game at Citi Field. Bo Bichette with a pair of Met homers. Juan Soto also went deep. Day games in Queens and Canada this weekend. World Cup, the United States down Paraguay 4-1. U.S. striker Fuller and Balogun with two goals. Gio Reyna with another. Next U.S. game Friday afternoon against Australia. NBA Finals, Game 5, Knicks in San Antonio tonight. New York can win its first title since 1973.
5: Here's your WOR Weather Channel forecast. Still a chance of an isolated shower or thunderstorm for the overnight hours. Rain chances generally on the decrease, though. A low temperature by sunrise getting down into the lower 70s. Still kind of hot and humid Saturday. Sunny, not quite as hot, though. 89 the high. Sunday, we could be looking at a few scattered showers, but overall dry, highs in the upper 80s. I'm meteorologist Mark Thibodeau from the Weather Channel on 710 WOR.
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6: It's 71 degrees at 5 o'clock. Good morning. I'm Andrew Whitman. The World Cup comes to the Meadowlands later today. Brazil versus Morocco, kickoff set for 6 p.m. That makes it a gridlock alert day in the city. The streets around Penn Station in Manhattan will close to vehicles before noon, turning the area into a departure zone for people going to the game. An on-air shocker last night from longtime WABC TV Channel 7 anchor Bill Ritter during Eyewitness News at 6.
7: After a series of tests, my doctors have told me I have Alzheimer's.
6: Ritter, who is 76, has anchored for WABC since 2001. He had anchored Eyewitness News at 5 and 10 p.m. until last year, but he had remained on the 6 p.m. desk.
7: So, unless someone finds an amazing cure, and really soon, tonight will be the last newscast I anchor.
6: These clips all courtesy of WABC TV. Ritter says he'll stay with the station as it focuses more on Alzheimer's. And he signed off for the final time like this.
7: I wish you health and peace, and let's take care of each other.
6: In sports, Mets beat the Braves at Citi Field. Yankees lose in Toronto. Day games in Queens and Canada this weekend. World Cup, the U.S. downs Paraguay 4-1. First World Cup game in the Meadowlands, Brazil versus Morocco, 6 p.m. today. NBA Finals, Game 5, Knicks in San Antonio tonight. New York can win its first title since 1973.
8: Here's your WOR Weather Channel forecast. Sunshine and still fairly hot Saturday, maybe not quite as hot though, a high of 89. Sunday, a few scattered rain showers, warm, humid in the afternoon, a high in the upper 80s. I'm meteorologist Mark Thibodeau from the Weather Channel on 710 WOR.
6: 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Wake up with Curtis Sliwa and Larry Menti in the morning, weekday 6 till 10. I'm Andrew Whitman on 710 WOR.
9: The following is a paid program. WOR's airing of this program constitutes neither an endorsement of the products offered or the ideas expressed.

0: 50,000 U.S. residents. They found terpenes, plastics, chemicals, solvents in 100% of the samples. So basically, we're all contaminated. Then the Environmental Working Group back in 2006 found that tap water in 42 states is contaminated by more than 140 unregulated chemicals. This is the craziest thing of all. They do studies of umbilical cord blood. They find dozens of chemicals in umbilical cord blood. So, I mean, what are we going to do about this? What are we going to do about this toxic environment to cleanse and detoxify our systems on a daily basis? That's the question.
1: So how do we do that?
0: Well, that's where this next generation organic juice cleanse with our special liver support blend comes in handy, because it has over 30 different superfoods. They nourish all the cells and tissues of your body. You get the vitamins, the minerals, the phytonutrients that we miss when we don't get that 7 to 9 servings a day recommended by the FDA, the USDA, of fruits and vegetables. On top of that, because it's USDA certified organic, we're not getting any of the pesticides or herbicides, just all that pure organic produce that supports all our tissues. But on top of that, goes to work supporting the liver in its job of cleansing and detoxifying the system. So you get that cleansing every single day with OJC. On top of that, best news of all today, we're giving away a free bottle of OJC to everybody in the listening audience.
1: Now, Purity isn't saying that their organic juice cleanse can fix everything, but they are saying that it can be a compelling part of the solution. In fact, the organic juice cleanse is one of the hottest products Purity's launched probably in the last 10 years. Everybody knows how hot juicing is these days, and OJC is really organic juicing made simple. So tell everybody about the organic juice cleanse and why you call it a quote-unquote game changer.
0: Oh, yeah, absolutely. 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And since it's made with real organic produce, when your body starts to absorb these organic fruits and veggies and berries, it makes a huge difference. You feel revitalized, rejuvenated. You feel energy, and it doesn't take long. If you're the kind of person that's just getting very few or no fruits and vegetables every day, you're probably going to notice the difference the very first day you use it.
1: All right. Now, Dr. Levin, it's a toxic world out there, but when it comes to consuming lots of fruits and vegetables to help the body cleanse, to feel healthy, you say don't exacerbate the problem by using fruits and vegetables with pesticides and herbicides. Now, the organic juice cleanse clearly helps in that department, right? I mean, I'm looking at the label. I see organic broccoli, spinach, parsley, barley grass, wheatgrass, raspberries, strawberries, all organic. I mean, this stuff sounds, first of all, delicious and super healthy.
0: Oh, right. I mean, juicing, let's face it, it's a great idea, but I don't like using commercial produce that's laden with pesticides, herbicides, and fungicides. I mean, I want to concentrate up the vitamins, the minerals, the antioxidants, the phytonutrients, but I certainly don't want to concentrate the pesticides, right? And that's why I love this organic juice cleanse, because it's organic juicing without the mess, without the hassle. It tastes great. We're getting the phytonutrients, the antioxidants, the vitamins and minerals from 30 organic superfoods, fruits, vegetables, berries. In essence, we've done the hard work for you. We've done the juicing for you. The greens in organic juice cleanse, they're farm fresh. They're dehydrated at low temperatures, which locks in all of nature's goodness, the vitamins, the minerals, the antioxidants. It's all there because this is made from real organic produce. We're talking cruciferous vegetables, deep dark greens, blueberries, strawberries, apples. There's green tea, carrots, cranberries, black currants, acai berry. We've done the work for you. And key, this is key. We've done it at low temperatures, locking in all the benefits of these all-star organic superfoods. You simply add water, shake it up in the free shaker cup we're going to give you today, drink it down, it tastes delicious, and then it goes to work helping you.
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1: 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It's 37% bigger. So now you're getting more of the energy boosting, revitalizing, cleansing superfoods in every scoop. We added 67% more fiber for improved digestion, elimination, for cleansing and detoxifying. It has the blueberries, the strawberries. We added broccoli, milk thistle to help the liver cleanse and detoxify the system. There's carrots for the eyes, green tea for energy and metabolism, cranberries for the urinary tract. I added acai berry. I added kale. And I've just scratched the surface here. All of these fruits and vegetables and berries specifically chosen for the incredible benefits that they give. You're going to feel better with OJC. You're going to notice it rapidly, especially if you don't get enough fruits and vegetables. And again, everybody in the listening audience today gets a free bottle of Organic Juice Cleanse plus a free shaker cup to help you mix it up into a delicious green smoothie.
0: Now, talk to us about some of the advantages of using OJC versus a regular juicer in terms of the carbs, the sugar, the fiber, and why OJC not only saves time, but it also saves you a lot of money.
1: Right. You know, I was using a juicer for years, and you know what bothered me the most? The cleanup, the mess, the hassle. It takes forever. You've done it before. You know what it's like. Cleaning the produce, cleaning the machine afterward, it's minimum of 20 minutes. And, you know, if you're juicing, let's say, bananas and grapes, that's going to taste good. But go start juicing the parsley, the celery, the kale, the broccoli, the spinach. It's going to be hard to get that down.
2: Right.
1: How about the sheer cost of juicing?
2: Sure.
1: First, you've got to go out and spend hundreds on a juicer. And then if you're going to go organic, and if you're going to juice, I highly recommend that. You know, expect to spend 80, 90 bucks a week on juicing.
0: That's crazy. And another problem with the juicers is you end up throwing away all the fiber and you're concentrating the sugar. That's not good.
1: Oh, no, no, exactly. And that's one of the dirty little secrets of juicers, you know, the fact that you're throwing away the fiber, and so therefore you're concentrating the sugar. I was in the health food store the other day. I grabbed a bottle of blueberry juice, 110 calories, 26 grams of sugar in one serving. I grabbed a popular pomegranate juice, 150 calories and 31 grams of sugar per serving. That's crazy. And that's because they're removing the fiber in the process that they use. They're concentrating the sugar. What we do is the exact opposite. We're dehydrating the greens at low temperatures. We're maintaining all the goodness. The fiber is there, the phytonutrients, the antioxidants, the vitamins, the minerals, the plant enzymes. It's all there. One serving of Purity's Organic Juice Cleanse is only 45 calories, and that's because all the fiber is still there. Remember, this is made from real organic produce. All we're doing is removing the water at low temperatures, locking in all the goodness. You can taste it. You can taste the organic fruits and vegetables, the berries. You just add water, shake it up in the free shaker cup, get it into your system, and it goes to work helping you.
0: All right, what about the science behind these certified organic superfruits and vegetables found in the Organic Juice Cleanse? What does the science say about getting 7 to 9 servings of fruits and greens per day? How important is that to consume those on a regular base? And what percentage of us really get enough?
1: I look at my patient base, I would say maybe it's 1 out of 20 that gets 7 to 9. Maybe I'm wrong. Maybe it's 1 out of 50. I rarely see it. And the problem with that is that the science is crystal clear. The studies by the thousands are done and the results are in. Bottom line, if you eat more fruits and vegetables, hopefully 7 to 9 servings a day, you're going to support your focus, your concentration, definitely your energy. Your skin will look better. Helps the eyes, the brain, digestion, elimination. It's going to support your liver in its job of cleansing and detoxifying your system. Also, fruits and vegetables, they're powerfully antioxidant. Plus, they alkalize the body. That's so important. We're all too acid, and that causes leaching of calcium from the bone. So by alkalizing the body, you support your bone health. Listen, if you're a 50-pluser like me, and you've noticed that maybe your energy isn't the same, if this sounds a little bit familiar to you, and you're not getting 7 to 9 servings of fruits and veggies a day, this is one of the main reasons you're feeling this way. And that's where OJC comes in. This is your shortcut. This is the easy way to get those plant vitamins and minerals the phytonutrients from 30 different superfoods into your system every single day. We're talking blueberries, strawberries, kale, spinach, parsley, acai berry. I mean, no one's getting this stuff, right? I mean, no one's getting this.
0: Right.
1: And when you start to add it into your system every day, you flat out feel better. It's a difference you're going to notice, especially if you're one of those people that aren't getting enough fruits and vegetables.
0: And Purity's giving away this new and improved organic juice cleanse for free today. Plus, you get the free shaker cup for free as well. And on top of that, you demanded this for the first 1,000 callers. Purity's also giving away a free bottle of your awesome B12 energy melts. Now, that's a pretty great offer today. Why are you doing all this?
1: Right. Well, you know, the first thing that my patients say to me when they start using the organic juice cleanse is, Doc, I feel so much better. Doc, I have more energy. So when I think about OJC, I think about energy. And the very next thing that comes to mind when I think about energy is B12, right? I mean, you probably have known people that have gone to the doctor for shots to get B12, and they do it for their energy.
0: Right.
1: So just remember.
0: My grandfather did that.
1: Absolutely. It's common. So people that are low on energy, they go, they get that B12, they feel better. And that's what the B12 energy melts are all about. So if you're in your 60s, 70s, 80s, you naturally can't absorb the B12 as well as you used to. And if you're low on B12 and you suck on these B12 energy melts, they naturally boost your B12 levels, which boosts your energy. It's a difference you will feel. 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They carry oxygen to your tissues and you feel better. 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And if you're listening to a big station, pay attention because these things fly out the door. And I've never seen Purity give away 3 free gifts like this. 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Just pay $6.95 for shipping. Get all 3 today. You're going to love the benefits you get with the organic juice cleanse and the B12 energy melts.
0: 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All right, we're back with Dr. Neil Levin. Okay, we talked earlier about this toxic world in which we live. You sent me this list called The Dirty Dozen. Now, this is not the list of actors in that war movie from 50 years ago. This is a list of the 12 most contaminated fruits and vegetables. And let me tell you something. Unfortunately, several of these are in my kitchen right now as we speak. So what can we do about this?
1: I'm thinking about that old war movie with Telly Savalas and Charles Bronson.
0: Sure.
1: It was kind of a scary movie there. But yeah, you're right. I mean, this list is scarier because we're eating these fruits and vegetables on a regular basis. So I'm going to read it right now. This is called the Dirty Dozen List. These are the dirtiest fruits and vegetables in terms of pesticide residues in America. So listen carefully because a lot of these are in your kitchen right now. So we have apples, strawberries, grapes, celery, peaches, spinach, sweet bell peppers, imported nectarines, cucumbers, cherry tomatoes, imported snap peas, and potatoes. Now get this. Every sample of imported nectarines and 99% of the apples tested positive for pesticide residues. the average potato had more pesticides by weight than any other food. A single grape sample had 15 different pesticide residues on it, and samples of celery, cherry tomatoes, imported snap peas, and strawberries each had 13 different pesticide residues on them each. Now, I don't want to scare you away from eating more fruits and vegetables. In fact, quite the opposite is true. I've been talking for years now. I've been promoting eating more fruits and vegetables. But the point is, it's so nice that with OJC, the Organic Juice Cleanse, you're getting 30 different organic superfoods. You're getting the cruciferous vegetables, the berries, all the superfoods, and you're getting them organically, the way nature intended, and you're leaving behind what you don't want because it doesn't have any of the pesticides, herbicides, or fungicides.
0: Now, Dr. Levin, we're talking today about Purity's brand new organic juice cleanse, the Berry Surprise Edition. 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Now it has 67% more fiber than their previous OJC, plus a liver detox support blend, along with a mouth-watering array of 25 different organic superfruits and vegetables. So each scoop is packed, but this 67% more fiber, that must really help to keep things moving. Talk to me about it.
1: I like the way you put that. And, you know, let's face it, most of my patients aren't getting nearly enough fiber. In fact, according to the Journal of the American Dietetics Association, only 5% of us are getting enough fiber. And that's a disaster because fiber promotes healthy bowel movements. 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We're talking about cleansing here. 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But on top of that, fiber promotes healthy cholesterol levels, triglycerides, blood sugar. Pat, it promotes a healthy body weight. 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So many people, when they start adding fiber to their diet, they actually drop a few pounds. 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It promotes digestion. It promotes absorption of nutrients. It even reduces bad breath and body odor. So fiber is an all-around great thing to have. The USDA, the American Heart Association, the National Cancer Institute, the American Dietetics Association, they all promote getting more fiber, and that's why OJC is so great. 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
0: 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Now, Doc, let's break this down. I'm looking at the list of ingredients here, and it sounds amazing. I mean, you've got the organic blueberries, you've got the strawberries, the cranberries, the red raspberries, you've added organic broccoli, spinach, kale, parsley, wheatgrass, oatgrass, green tea, acai berry, apples, beets. I mean, you even added a liver support blend, plus a full 5 grams of fiber. This is quite a list, and it's all organic, right?
1: Oh, yeah. I mean, this is an amazing compilation of nutrients, all carefully chosen for the specific benefits that they deliver. We're talking carrots for the eyes, beets, black currants, digestive enzymes for digestion. I added spirulina and chlorella, those blue-green algaes that are super healthy for us. ARP Magazine ranks spirulina as the number one superfood for extending your lifespan, and chlorella supports the liver in heavy metal detoxification. I added flaxseed, important for a man's prostate, good source of omega-3s. Parsley is a great one. It's full of chlorophyll. It's great for the heart and the arteries, but also it fights bad breath. A new one that's new on the list, Sassandra berry, great for energy, powerfully antioxidant, and it's great for sharp focus and concentration. That Sassandra berry is amazing stuff. So the list goes on, and all of them were specifically and carefully chosen. They're all organic. And when you get these superfoods, these organic superfoods into your system every day, it's not subtle, folks. You notice a big difference, especially those of you who get very few fruits and vegetables. you're going to notice a difference the very first day you use it.
0: Now, Dr. Levin, funny thing, a friend of mine wanted to do a juice cleanse and spent probably close to $200 buying one of those in the store with a handful of fresh pressed juices. And I mean, it's a fortune just for a 3-day cleanse. And what do you do after that? Talk about this, and how often do you want people taking OJC, the organic juice cleanse?
1: Right, right. I've seen those online, $200 for a 3-day cleanse. I mean, what the heck are you going to do after that? You do a cleanse once a year or twice a year, and then that's it? I mean, do you breathe in chemicals once or twice a year or every day?
0: Every day.
1: Do you eat foods that have pesticides or herbicides and contaminants once or twice a year or every day?
0: Every day.
1: Every day, right? So cleansing and detoxifying isn't something you do once or twice a year. I mean, like, right. Would you shower once or twice a year?
0: I got a better one. Would you vacuum your house once a year?
1: Exactly. How often do you use OJC? You use OJC every single day because this is a supplement. It fortifies the body. It adds those superfoods, the antioxidants, the phytonutrients, the vitamins and minerals from these super healthy foods. And at the same time, it supports your liver in its job to cleanse and detoxify your system.
0: All right. 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And on top of that, for the first 1,000 callers from today's show, you're going to get a bottle of your awesome B12 energy melts. That's incredible. But Dr. Levin, if there was one thing you wanted our listeners to take away from today's show, what would it be?
1: Well, I guess bottom line, I mean, my patients, I'm sure our listeners, they're just not getting enough fruits and vegetables on a regular basis. I mean, the FDA, the National Cancer Institute, the American Heart Association, they want us getting 7 to 9 servings of fruits and vegetables a day. No one's doing that. And yeah, juicing, this is a popular option and it works great, but let's face it, it's messy. It's a huge hassle. It takes forever. Plus the cost of going out and shopping and buying all that produce, sure, it gets really expensive. And that's what I love about the organic juice cleanse. This is your shortcut. This is juicing made simple. It's the easy way to get these 30 different superfoods we've been discussing here today into your system every single day. 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You notice you feel better. You feel supercharged. You feel sharper. And this is going to happen to pretty much everybody out there that tries OJC. On top of that, trust me, it's delicious. You're going to like it. 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
4: 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WOR's airing of this program constitutes neither an endorsement of the products offered or the ideas expressed.
5: And welcome into the studio. It's so good to see you, Hidden Nation. Thanks for tuning in. You got Josh Carey right here. It's your Hidden Entrepreneur. Of course, you found us on 710 WOR. It's the voice of New York. Hidden Nation, today we're talking all about business and success and what it takes to succeed on your own, any way you choose to define it. Our guest today is the one we want to hear from. We're here with Jacqueline Isaac. She is the founder of Donnie Douglas Design, which is a New Jersey interior design firm. And what I love about her story is that this success started as a side hustle. So tuck that into your mind as we talk, because it's so fascinating what's possible when you just take action on the very things you want to do. Jacqueline, good to have you.
6: Thanks for having me. Very exciting.
5: I love the idea that this started, and I just learned that recently. Your interior design firm, it's successful by every definition, and you started it as a side hustle while you were working at an advertising agency.
6: That's right.
5: Is that true?
6: That is.
5: How surprising, and I don't know the word, exciting is it that you accomplished that?
6: Very exciting. Very cool, I would say.
5: Yeah. Mm-hmm. What was the impetus? You're in your ad agency, mm-hmm. doing your thing, and what, you just one day said, you know what, I got to create something much different here.
6: Yeah, it's funny. I remember my manager would say to me, you know, you're going to get tired of creating things that you don't get to see materialize in real life. Because I was working as a global account executive, working on global ad campaigns for in the pharmaceutical space. And what that means is essentially you are creating the materials for the pharmaceutical companies, but you're releasing them out into the global marketplace. So my job was to create materials on a global strategic level, but then the countries would actually go and localize them. So I did a lot of the brand strategy and a lot of the high level thinking, but then at the end of the day, I never got to see anything we created out in the wild.
5: And that was the problem.
6: It became a problem. Yeah. Yes.
5: So you said, I got to find something that I could sort of take under my wing, create and put out there and watch it flourish.
6: Yeah. At the time we were in Jersey City, we had just purchased one of the Painted Ladies, as they're called, in Hamilton Park. If anyone's familiar with that area, it's a historic neighborhood. Very cool. A lot of Victorians. And I loved renovating. So this is really more of a classic story of, you know, I dabbled in interior design in my own home and my friends would ask me to help them. And I had a couple of other contacts that said, hey, are you getting into this? Is it something, you know, come to my house and fluff a pillow or two. Okay. And that's kind of when I started to think about, all right, maybe I could pivot to this space where I could actually create in real life.
5: So you were being asked by friends and family mm-hmm. to help them as you were doing it. What does it take on paper? What do you possess that allowed you to, while you're fully gainfully employed, start this side hustle? Talk to me and the listener. What elements need to be in place that were definitively there?
6: Savagery.
5: That's an interesting word. What does that mean, savagery?
6: You know, I think the side hustle mentality is probably one of the most underrated ways of launching a business that you're passionate about but unsure of. Because there's this idea, I think, today that, you know, if you're passionate about something, you know, just follow it and it will grow. Right. And no problem, you'll definitely make money. You know, if it's meant to be, it's meant to be. And it's a lot of that woo-woo, which, look, I'm a spiritual girly. Like, you know,
5: likewise,
6: I'm here for the vibes. Yeah. Yep. But at the end of the day, you have mortgages, you have children, you have things to take care of. And so I think this idea that you could follow a dream and a passion and see if it would be profitable, and it's something that you actually work on as a business, doing that while you are gainfully employed and have the time, of course, is probably something that we should talk about and encourage more often, is to say, you could be in a stable scenario right now financially. Maybe this is a time for you to experiment to see if your life path were to change or open up. Is this something that maybe you'd be interested in doing, you know, on a more serious level?
5: The thing that comes to mind for somebody, let's say a naysayer, mm-hmm. It sounds great. And I agree with what you're saying. Like, if you're comfortable, employed, everything's great, maybe now is the time for a side hustle. Makes complete sense. But what do you say to the person who says, who's got time for that?
6: I think we all have the time if we can prioritize, I guess, our values and our missions internally.
5: It's
6: right?
5: True.
6: So, you know, I don't have time for a lot of things until I really think about, well, what is it that I'm really working on? I remember hearing a statistic about, and this was recent, this was probably a couple months ago, the average American spends about 2 hours on social media a day. I mean, how many of us are sitting there doom scrolling at night? There's your time.
5: You don't even realize you're doing it. Mm-hmm. 30 minutes, 60 minutes go by. And only when you're aware are you able to say, what did I just do? Yeah. What did I? And you're right. What I'm getting at are excuses, right? People
6: for
5: make
6: sure.
5: excuses, and 100%. We make time for the things we want to value. Mm-hmm. And it's either like, yeah, maybe you don't have time and you can continue down that path. Mm-hmm. Then don't start the side hustle.
6: Right.
5: But then don't complain and don't, you know, look 100%. For other answers, because they're there. We have the time.
6: Yeah.
5: When, yeah.
6: No, I was going to say, I think entrepreneurship, I was thinking that actually on the way here, is really a journey, right? And at the end of the day, if you don't have the tenacity and the heart for quite a perilous possible journey ahead, it's not for the faint of heart. And I think if you're comfortable with where you are and really don't want to upset your life path, for example, the side hustle may just be for fun, but it's a really good, quick way to decide, is this something that I actually want to quit my full-time job for and pursue? Because it's a lot of work to launch a business.
5: It sure is, to put it mildly.
6: Yeah.
5: And I was speaking to a mutual colleague of ours that we both know recently, and he's also, you know, a very successful entrepreneur and business owner. And we were talking about the love of the dopamine hit. And it exists. And what I contributed was, it's also like a casino slot machine, right? You just keep pulling the nut, pulling and hoping and wondering and strategically planning, of course, right? Mm-hmm. It's certainly not luck or a gamble when done right in business. But, you know, not everything turns into business. It's a numbers game at times. And some things are going to pay off, and you're almost waiting for that hit and that payoff.
6: Yeah, for sure. I mean, I didn't think so much that interior design, when I first started, could really be a career. If you had told me, you know, 5 years ago that I would have a creative studio down in Monmouth County and I was working on some of the residences that I'm working on now, I would tell you, you know, that's crazy. I'm just a decorator in Jersey City. But, you know, if you're following a passion that you find you're good at it and you're, you know, from an authenticity and integrity standpoint, a great business person, you know, success will find you. It's just, you know, it's not going to be a quick hit. It's going to take, you know, a long time and a lot of proof along the way. But when it happens and when it hits, it's fabulous.
5: Especially in your line of work and some others with a creative component when you're in business for yourself, you have to pursue those two aspects, the creative and it's a business.
6: Yes.
5: Which did you more strongly come to the table with? And did you have to learn and pick up one over the other?
6: Business for sure. I love the business of business.
5: Yeah,
6: I like the marketing, the sales of it. I love meeting new people. I love that portion of the business. I also love project management, as crazy as that is. But that's, I guess, my...
5: there,
6: you know,
5: you're out there. I've heard of your kind.
6: We are crazy, but really fun.
5: Yeah.
6: But I have always really enjoyed that. And I think my transferable skills from the ad world, you know, taking a really chaotic creative environment and putting some systems in place for it to thrive and to be seen in the real world, I think that is exactly what I needed to be doing here in, you know, interior design. I pull in, you know, creative resources like my architect and designer and things like that. And I think why I've been successful is because I don't have an ego around that. I really enjoy collaboration. I really enjoy bringing in the best of, you know, what I do and letting everybody also, you know, bring creative to the table. But I think at the end of the day, that's, you know, that's not everybody. And there's a lot of interior designers that are totally the opposite way. They really love the creative. They just want to design. They want to be in a room doodling and drawing. And I've met them and that's great. But at the end of the day, I have two children and mortgage and a rent. And I need to, you know, contribute financially to my household. So it's a priority for me to be able to say, you know, this business is working from a feeding my soul from a creative standpoint, but it also pays the bills and keeps the, you know, keeps the lights on. So
5: Hidden Nation, you're listening to my conversation with Jacqueline Isaac. She's the founder of Donnie Douglas Design, a New Jersey interior design firm doing very successful and extraordinary work. Jacqueline, talk to me about fear and maybe even a little bit of doubt in your own world. Because I know from my personal brand, The Hidden Entrepreneur, it's steeped in that. That's the message. That's the story, hiding behind fear until one day I made the deliberate choice to say no more. Mm-hmm. But still, it creeps up. Talk to me about the beginning when this was a side hustle. I know you had a safety net, certainly, but was there a bit of fear?
6: For sure. Yeah. I mean, I kept myself small just by my brand name. So we previously were, before we were Donnie Douglas Designs, we were Downtown Decorators. And I named myself specifically because I said, you know, I'm going to decorate. I'm not a designer, because I was very sensitive around that. I did not go to school for interior design. So I did not want to step on anyone's toes or offend anyone. And I said, you know what? I'm a decorator, not a designer. And I work in downtown environments in Jersey City. That's it. And I remember I had a client. That's a whole other story for another day. But that particular client said to me specifically one day, you know, we can't put your name on any of our materials, our architectural sets, anything like that. And I said, why? And he said, it's a terrible name.
5: Which? Downtown?
6: Downtown Decorators.
5: Yeah. Understood.
6: Which, you know, I was working at that point, it was a couple years in, and I was working on some pretty big multifamily spaces. I was working on some commercial buildings that really, you know, at the end of the day, when I look back and say, Downtown Decorators with my logo, you know, it was a bit surprising that a company that felt that small in branding was working on such large projects. So that really started the rebrand. And I think was my mindset shift of, you are doing some really incredible work. Step into that from a mindset perspective and just own it. And I think the rebrand also just really helped me to solidify that that was the path that we were on.
5: I totally get, admire, and appreciate the whole thing that you stepped into it saying, no, we're just downtown, we're small. That was consciously or subconsciously for protection?
6: For sure, yes. Yeah.
5: And then your identity, right, had to sort of step into a bigger play when you're ready. How do you choose when it hit you over the head by that client to say, we can't do this because of that? And you're like, yeah, that kind of is a problem. Mm-hmm. What kind of self-dialogue did you need with yourself?
6: The branding exercise that we went through was... was self-exploratory because you really have to define in that moment who you want to be. So that exercise of thinking about, okay, in 10 years, what do I want to stand for and what kind of design do I want to be doing? You know, I was very clear on who we were as a brand from a design perspective in terms of what we were creating for clients. We were a mix of old and new. We were a little funky. But we were always very classic in terms of our visuals. And I wanted that to come through in the brand. But the internal exploration of who I was as a designer was really difficult. And I think it was just a lot of, you know, working with people who in my corner would say, Jack, you're doing great things. Like, wow, I can't believe this is work that you know, are putting forward. And it's having great clients who also believed in us. You know, they were constantly referring us to bigger projects and signing up for more things. And I think our rebrand also hit during that COVID timeframe, which, you know, saw explosive growth in the home industry. So I was really catapulted in terms of, you know, the level of spend my clients were doing. Every project I was developing like two or three custom pieces just coming out of my brain and onto a paper. Like it was very cool. And it was a great time to just be going through that because it was all of my projects were kind of checking off for me a box to say like, okay, I can do this. Okay. I'm a designer. Step into your designer role. It's okay. Like, you know, take the compliment and walk away.
5: Let's talk about, as you said, the level of spend from the clients. Mm-hmm. I'm aware that that's a portion of entrepreneurship that if you want to succeed on any level, mm-hmm. your level of allowed income has to raise. And there's a great book that when I first started my journey, I was introduced to. It's called The Big Leap. By Gay Hendricks.
6: Okay.
5: And it's simply about the idea that we all have an internal thermostat of a comfort level. Mm. And let's talk about finances for a minute. Mm-hmm. And whenever we are in a situation where something good happens and we're positioned to earn more money or income that exceeds our internal thermostat, we'll do something to sabotage or deny it.
6: Mm.
5: And for me, when I was aware of that concept, it's legit. It's there. Mm. So for the listener, The Big Leap by Gay Hendricks, take a read or an audible listen, as I prefer to do. It is magnificent. But does anything here resonate where you sort of had to find the way to accept and appreciate the next level of success as it came?
6: Yeah, I think in the creative world, a lot of times for those of us who are constantly trading our time for money, you know, it's hard for us to oftentimes just ask for what we're really worth, right?
5: There you go.
6: Yeah, mm-hmm. That's a theme in my industry a lot. So it took me a long time to, I mean, I remember my first project, I think they paid me $450. I remember specifically the check to design like an entire apartment. And that included my time to not only design, floor plan, pick everything, but also order all of their material. So when I think back at that, I mean, that's 2 hours of our time. I mean, that's actually a little less than 2 hours of our time right now and what we bill out. So it's we've come a long way, but it's constantly a question of, am I pricing this appropriately? Should I be pricing this a little bit higher? What are they going to say when I send over my proposal? You know, is this a project that, you know, maybe I could go a little bit less on the fee because, you know, I'd like to photograph this. It's constantly a question. I think I know I'm very familiar with now because I have a really supportive group of interior designers that, you know, I speak to regularly. We all pretty much know where we need to be in terms of the marketplace. But, you know, you have interior designers, you know, that are super A-list that charge, you know, $10,000 just for them to enter a room and, you know, think about a plan. So I'm not there yet. You know, will we ever be? Who knows? I think the question more so is, you know, is what I do priced at the value at which I believe I'm delivering? And right now I feel strongly that we have a little bit more to go, but we're where we need to be right now, which is comfortable.
5: Yeah, let's talk worth. Self-worth, how it relates to price in your business and entrepreneurial journey.
6: Mm-hmm.
5: I think that that's everything. How do you get there? You said you have a little bit to go. What is it? What does it come down to? What work do you do?
6: Yeah, service-based businesses are interesting because, you know, especially with interior designers, a lot of interior designers I know, you know, some of them are partners, right? So there's two principals at the head. Obviously, I would imagine that they're pricing structure is a little bit more because they're covering, you know, much larger, you know, expenses just between the two individuals. But when it comes to deciding on your worth and your price, just overall, I think it's a matter of time versus value, right? So I can come up to, I can come to a space very quickly like this, for example, and I can give you very quickly a handful of ideas that would, you know, jazz it up, right? How much is that worth to somebody? I think it just depends on, you know, how invested are they in their own personal space? Is this a business versus a residential project? Is this a spec home? It really just depends on what we're looking at the time, what spaces we're in and who we're talking to. So it's a, I don't want to say a complicated pricing structure, but for interior designers and for creatives, it's really just, you know, how long did it take me to get there? You know, it's been almost, what, 7 years since I started the business. It's taken me 7 years to be able to sit into this room and tell you, you know, here are three things that I would do very quickly and immediately. But that's been 7 years of training and training my own eye and being in a room with individuals who can help me decide what those items might be that need to be in this space that would drastically change your environment. When you're starting as an interior designer, especially when you're not classically trained, you may charge a little bit less because you don't really know at the end of the day what your, you know, what plant needs to be in here to clear the air or what lumens are going to be needed to provide the particular light. But I've been in that position for 7 years. So I feel like I've commanded a little bit more of authority in terms of my pricing structure to be able to tell you that.
5: You've mentioned you're not classically trained.
6: Correct.
5: Does that ever feel, you know, where you would want to, was there a time where you ever had to preserve that fact for like imposter syndrome or like, oh, I can't let anybody know this?
6: It did maybe for the first year, yeah. But no. After the fact, no. I think that a lot of times that has to do with whether or not a client is asking you that question. And I think when you're very early on, when I was very early on in my career, I would have a couple of people, you know, I don't want to say mansplain, but they would be like, well, did you go to school for this? And over time, it was easy to just be like, no, but I don't need to, because here's all the projects that I have done. And here are all the really happy clients that, you know, continue to call me back. So I've built a business based on referrals, and I think that alone is, you know, enough to be like, hey, we've been here for 7 years because of the work that I've done, and I didn't necessarily need a degree to get started. So
5: yeah, imposter syndrome is it's a real thing.
6: For sure.
5: Yeah. Mm-hmm. I was I'm, you know, 30 plus years out of college, and I only went to official college for 1 year.
6: Really?
5: Yeah.
6: Oh,
5: and then I left.
6: Yeah.
5: And you know, the truth of the matter is I got asked to leave, right?
6: Okay.
5: So it's a whole thing.
6: Yeah.
5: But that's the kind of thing that my mom, when I would tell the story, she's like, you don't have to tell people that. And I'm like, well, why not?
6: Yeah.
5: See, I've owned it. It's become part of my story with some time. But I know imposter syndrome, people feel it. They don't feel that they're, let's say, worthy enough to be the one to pursue or to ask or to have.
6: Yeah. I see that a lot with interior designers, especially because, I mean, you know, construction is obviously a very heavily staffed with men, you know, industry.
5: Very well put.
6: Yes. And I love, you know, I love my male counterparts. But there's a lot of being on a job site, for example, for interior designers where they need to step into more of a commanding role as the design team, right? You're representing your client and people want you to say, you know, how you feel about certain design decisions in a meeting. And I think a lot of times that imposter syndrome might be creeping into those scenarios where it's like, well, I don't understand construction. I don't, you know, I'm not sure how that's going to be supported. I don't know HVAC or mechanicals or whatever. I think a lot of times that is something that creeps up in our industry is the construction aspect or collaborating with, you know, a really high-end architect or a really high-end contractor. You know, that's when the imposter syndrome might start to creep in and say, like, am I really qualified to be in this room? And you just have to knock that down and say, yes, I'm here for a reason. I'm here with these other individuals, you know, and I deserve to be in this room.
5: What is the pre-work there, though, that needs to be done?
6: That's a good question. I feel like a lot of this is mindset. It's belief in the fact that you did the work to be in that room. So why are you the one questioning why you're in that room? And I would imagine that it's also something that those individuals in the room are thinking as well. You know, maybe they're also having their own struggle with imposter syndrome. Maybe they're also coming to the table with a couple of, you know, their own doubts. But, you know, I don't think it's something that you could just get over in a second. I think it's a lot of just self-talk, you know, and continuing to look at your achievements and your accomplishments along the way, right? Like a lot of times we don't sit here and say, wow, look at what I did this year.
5: Yeah, it's true.
6: So it's just something that you have to push through, especially as an entrepreneur, especially as a solopreneur, because I don't have somebody on the back end saying, you know, Jack, good for you, or, you know, keep going. It's oftentimes just myself and, you know, ChatGPT.
5: Yeah. For me, I had a out of the gate when I made the choice to no longer hide and show up fully as I knew I was capable of. I found a mentor and a coach that I could sort of rely on and have in my corner for not only for the next chapter that I was working on, but for safety and security and using that without even telling them that, like, hey, if anybody like comes at me verbally online or I'm going to come to you and hope that you can, you know, walk me through this. And thankfully, nothing really happened, because I also believe you get more of what you focus on, and I was no longer focusing on it. So if somebody can get somebody in their corner, if they need a little safety, that's very helpful.
6: Yeah. I mean, when I started, there was a lot of discussions around coaching programs, and there's a lot of podcasts by interior designers turned consultants, right? And that's always helpful just in terms of gaining the confidence to price my services when I first started, or how I managed client issues. But at the end of the day, you need to take the reins yourself and just pull yourself through those situations where you might not have a partner or somebody in that corner, or you might not have a business coach. They're very expensive. So you need to be your own sometimes, and that's okay. That's just a building block of entrepreneurship, I think.
5: That's right. We're here with Jacqueline Isaac, the founder of Donnie Douglas Design, interior design firm in New Jersey. Jacqueline, wrap this up for us. Tell the listener, what is the overall message they need to hear today?
6: I would say overall, trust in your gut. I've always made decisions for myself and my business via, you know, looking at myself, my own vision for my life and what I truly want to be doing at the end of the day. And it's led me to a place of success. So I would say if you're passionate about something and feeling strongly, go for it, try it. But be smart about it and know that you can, you know, if your mindset is what's going to take you there. So be strong about it, and I'll see you on the other side.
5: Absolutely wonderful. Where can we follow you? Instagram?
6: Yes, Donnie_Douglas_design. And I run the account. So DM me, say hi, and I'll say back.
5: There you go, Hidden Nation. Hope this has been helpful. Let me know your biggest takeaway, and we'll discuss it in a future edition here. For now, joshcarey.com for your questions. Keep them coming, and we're going to keep these coming. Thanks for tuning in. It's Josh Carey, the Hidden Entrepreneur, right here on 710 WOR. It's the voice of New York.
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18: It's 73 degrees at 6 o'clock. Good morning, I'm Bill Trafiro. The first of eight World Cup games is set for 6 p.m. this evening in New Jersey. That makes today a gridlock alert day in New York City. Andrew Whitman has details.
19: Huge traffic changes coming to Midtown at or before noon Saturday to help get a stadium full of people to the game. The headlines, 42nd Street goes bus only across the entire width of Manhattan. Expect other street and lane closures. The area near Penn Station will close to all vehicles. Some streets won't open until 11 p.m. And trucks will be restricted for a 30-block stretch from 30th to 60th Streets, though cars and everyone else will still be allowed.
18: Meanwhile, New Jersey is giving away more World Cup soccer tickets. Scott Pringle has that story.
20: Governor Mikey Sherrill says the state has partnered with Airbnb to provide 250 tickets to children for the World Cup matches at MetLife Stadium. These tickets are going to nonprofit organizations including Raritan Bay Area YMCA and the Boys and Girls Clubs in New Jersey. The tickets are in addition to the 770 free tickets Sherrill previously announced. Some of those went to soccer clubs, military families, and nurses. Others are being given away at official New Jersey World Cup fan fests.
18: Security experts say the UFC event on the South Lawn this weekend poses a highly attractive potential target for violent attack. That's according to a new threat assessment reviewed by ABC News. ABC's Peter Haralambos has more.
21: There are no known credible threats, but law enforcement is still taking seriously the idea of a potential homegrown or foreign extremist targeting this event. On top of that, there are concerns about soft targets nearby, such as these public events on the National Mall and public transportation stations.
18: As early voting for the New York primary gets underway this weekend, New York City is hosting three of the most competitive races. Natalie Migliori has the details.
22: Democratic voters in New York's 10th District in Lower Manhattan will have to decide if former city controller Brad Lander will be their candidate, since he's challenging current Congressman Dan Goldman. It comes after Lander was found not guilty of misdemeanor charges in connection with disrupting ICE operations at immigration court. Meantime, Kennedy-connected Jack Schlossberg is among the many candidates vying for the District 12 seat, once held by Jerry Nadler. And then there's District 13. That's a race between five-term incumbent Adriano Espiot and Mayor Mamdani-backed Democratic Socialist Deralisa Avila Chevalier. Natalie Migliori.
18: U.S. Central Command says a number of Iranian drones have been downed near the Strait of Hormuz.
0: CENTCOM announced on X that the drones were launched and aimed at commercial ships traveling through the strait, and all were shot down by U.S. forces. This as the Trump administration announced yesterday that the U.S. and Iran are closer to a deal than ever before. Even Iran's foreign minister acknowledged that, but the agreement appears to be more of a deal to start negotiating. However, retired Vice Admiral and former Deputy Commander of the U.S. Central Command, Robert Howard, points out this could go a long way to relieving the economic strain of both sides.
1: So as I understand it, if the straits are open, they would be able to flow their oil as well. Now, that would not relieve the money that's frozen or the other sanctions they have. But as I understand it, that's the quid pro quo.
0: A second-generation reality star whose mother gained viral fame by flipping a table during an argument on the show has been charged with simple assault in her hometown. Levon Putney has more.
16: 20-year-old.

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3: In sports, NBA Finals Game 5, Knicks in San Antonio tonight. The Yankees lose in Toronto 8-5. The Mets beat the Braves 7-5 in a rain-delayed game at Citi Field. 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
4: Here's your WOR Weather Channel forecast. There may be a few clouds to begin this Saturday, then a sunny afternoon with a high today approaching 89 with a light breeze out of the northwest, and clear tonight with a low dropping to 71. Tomorrow, clouds will increase and some showers may pop up during the afternoon with gusty winds out of the south at a high of 88, then clearing and cooler on Monday with a high in the upper 70s. I'm meteorologist Jeff Marr.
3: 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Wake up with Curtis Lewa and Larry Menti in the morning, 6 to 10 a.m. on Monday. I'm Bill Trefiro on 710 WOR.
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6: Welcome to Saturday morning. It's the best of Curtis Lewa and Larry Menti in the morning. Tomorrow is President Donald J. Trump's birthday, and he's celebrating with a UFC fight at the White House.
7: Oh, I can remember, Larry, when... Then Citizen Trump came down the escalators at Trump Tower to announce he'd be running for the Republican nomination 2015 to become the next president. Remember, he had his personal doctor issue a letter about his health that he said has never been better. It's probably better than anybody that age at 69. And the guy, remember, he looked like Cousin It from the Addams Family. He had hair everywhere. And people were like, well, boy, times have changed. Now he's president. He just went to the Walter Reed Army Hospital for a complete workup. 22 medical specialists looked at him, dealing with neurological issues, cardiological issues, vascular issues. He was given a clean bill of health. And once again, he said, you've never seen someone so healthy. And he will be 80 years old, the president, this Sunday, Flag Day. And also, there will be a UFC event in the Octagon right on the South Lawn of the White House. So no president has ever had 22 medical specialists ever look at him, test him, and then give him a clean bill of health.
6: Are we going to get to see any of that? Will a synopsis be released so we can see what we paid for?
7: I'm sure, but you see, the people want to criticize him, will say, oh, must be issues. Well, guess what? Nobody ever asked that about Woodrow Wilson for the last 17 months. Remember, the wife was running because he had had a stroke, right? Or FDR, or even Joe Biden. Now we're hearing Jill say, oh, I thought he had a stroke during the debate. The president is who he is. When you have 22 experts look at you, neurologists, cardiologists, vascular specialists, and say, you know, you could lose some weight, your diet, yeah, you know, the McDonald's stuff, the fast food should go. But they've been saying that all along. And yet,
6: he hasn't drank his whole life.
7: No.
6: And I really believe that's why he's as sharp as he is.
7: Or smoke?
6: I mean, he didn't want to, because his brother died, and his brother was an alcoholic. And after that, he decided he was never going to drink his whole life. And I really think that helps him. I just want to stay consistent on this, because every single time there has been a medical

0: political exam for a president, regardless of what it is, I think we don't have to see the whole thing, but I think we have a right to know. And so I want to do that for Republicans and Democrats alike. We have a right to know, and we shouldn't get a watered down or a Pollyannish version of what he's dealing with.
1: Correct.
0: This is important. It's national security. And so we should be all getting it. So I think we should get some type of write-up of everything he went through and to show what he's dealing with. We don't need to know if he has psoriasis and stuff like that. But if it's a serious problem, we should know about it.
1: Absolutely. Now, a lot of attention. Dan White is putting on the UFC battles in the Octagon. You've seen the octagon ring and all the items that are over it, you know, to deal with all the equipment for the broadcast, because it's also being broadcast. My God, we were in Times Square yesterday on our way to Red Lobster, and there were advertisements, videos about it going on Sunday. And I must tell you, it looks impressive if you're into UFC, if you're into mixed martial arts.
0: It better look impressive. It's worth $60 million. That's what it costs to put this monstrosity together.
1: Understood. I'm not into UFC. I'm not into mixed martial arts. I cannot see in a controlled setup. Obviously, if you're in the streets, you have to keep pounding your opponent because his friends, his associates may end up pounding you. You got to put him out. But not once somebody is down in the ring.
0: No, it's horrible. I hate it. My son loves it. And that's the age group. The 20-something males all love UFC. But it's hard to look at. It's horrible. They keep hitting each other even when the fight should be stopped. There's blood everywhere. You've had some serious injuries. You've had people knocked out. It is barbaric. And the worst part is, as I said a couple of days ago, they have women fighting and they're constantly just battering each other, and you know, I never want to see that.
1: You know who's not going to be in that octagon ring? Probably the guy most synonymous with UFC, Conor McGregor, although he is coming back and fighting in Vegas. Apparently he's all buffed up, he's roided up, he's hormoned up, and that's part of what he had to do to recover from that left leg that got snapped in two in that UFC match that was broadcast on TV. It was horrific. But you know, he's the one who's had the more up and down followings than any other UFC fighter, Conor McGregor from Ireland.
0: They don't really even talk about him anymore. All the new... And my son is a fan, and he knows everybody. He knows all of the names. We're just not onto this, but it's huge. Next on Saturday morning, Curtis and I have a new feature to celebrate the 250th birthday of America with the stories that made America.
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0: The legend of General George Washington was spreading in the American colonies like wildfire. After crossing the Delaware River from Pennsylvania into New Jersey on Christmas 1776 for a brilliant surprise attack on 14 Hessian soldiers hired by the British, which, by the way, was the Continental Army's first victory. And then Washington's brilliant disappearing act, when he and 4,000 men escaped certain defeat in the middle of the night at Assunpink Creek 6 days later. Embarrassing, British General George Cornwallis, who had them trapped. The morale of the Continental Army that had been waning after major defeats in Boston and New York was now starting to grow. In Washington's retreat from Assunpink, he was going towards what is now Princeton when he was informed of British troops at William Clark's farm, a site that is now known as the Princeton Battlefield State Park. Washington sent Brigadier General Mercer with some men to check it out. The small force ran into fierce fire, and General Mercer's horse was struck with a bullet. Mercer fell to the ground, and British troops charged him. They thought Mercer was General Washington, and they beat him and bayoneted him to almost sure death. But they demanded that Mercer beg for quarter, which means they wanted him to surrender. Mercer refused, and he was killed. When Washington heard of Mercer's death from some of the retreating troops, he told the men he himself would lead them into battle. George Washington stood 6'2" tall. When the average height was 5'6", he towered above most men. And after his victory in Trenton, he had already achieved legendary status. When he mounted his chestnut horse, Nelson, with the sun at his back, he looked like a god among men. He looked out among his 4,000 troops who stood silent, and he said, "Men, it's a good day for a fox hunt." They cheered and followed Washington into battle, Washington's first direct attack on British forces. And unlike most attacks those days, he was out in front. At Clark's farm, the British troops were overwhelmed. Washington was able to break through their line, and the British retreated to New Jersey College, which is now known as Princeton University. The remaining British troops took refuge inside Nassau Hall at the college. And it was a young artillery captain named Alexander Hamilton who ordered cannons to fire upon the building. Stunningly, for the first time in this young American Revolutionary War, British troops were forced to surrender. In just 10 days, Washington overwhelmed Hessian soldiers in Trenton in a surprise attack. He outmaneuvered General Cornwallis at Assunpink Creek and pulled off the greatest disappearing act in military history. And then he led the first American battlefield victory against British troops. It culminated in what some call the 10 crucial days of the Revolution. Others say it was the 10 days that saved America. Had Washington failed in any one of those three battles, the Revolution would have suffered an early death. But it found new life in New Jersey. The British had taken Boston. They had taken New York. But Washington took New Jersey. And it was in New Jersey that the tide of the war turned.
1: Excellent. Excellent, Larry. You've been magnificent in critiquing how, really, there were more battles in New Jersey than anywhere else that led ultimately to us freeing ourselves from the tyranny of the crowd and forcing the Brits, trained professional army, the best in the world, and their mercenaries and Hessians to surrender to the rebel army, which was considered disgraceful. And yet, they followed the procedures of how they had been trained. When surrounded and it looked like all your men might become cannon fodder, you surrender. But imagine surrendering to the rebels.
0: For the first time, they had won every battle up until that point. And then Washington won too against the Hessians and then directly with British forces. No, it was an amazing time. And you're right. More battles were fought in New Jersey than in any other colony, and now states. There were 600 battles and skirmishes in New Jersey. No other state is even close. And what gets me is that we always talk about Boston. We always talk about Philadelphia, even New York. But New Jersey doesn't get its due.
1: None. And it's shameful, both in the South, which is in the shadow of the Philadelphia media market, and the North, the New York City media market. But in all those battles, I've noticed in doing the research for this, the Patriots, the Continental Army at different times flew different flags, and then they eventually settled on the one flag of Betsy Ross, who made that in Philadelphia. Her house is still there. There's so many tourists go to, not far from the Liberty Bell. You know, Sunday is Flag Day. You would never know that walking around New York City. Flags of every freaking country that you can't even find on a map, but their flags are flying because of World Cup. But thank God, on this Flag Day, Sunday, which will also be the 80th birthday of President Donald Trump, we wish him all the best, and will be the scene of the UFC fight, the White House South Lawn will be festooned with American flags. And you better believe the president will acknowledge what so many other Americans don't even know. Our Flag Day is June 14th. It was established by Woodrow Wilson back in 1918. My God, fly the American flag, please.
0: And it happened because of a push by American citizens. They kept pushing for it and pushing for it and pushing for it, and finally it happened. Still to come on Saturday morning, WOR movie critic Joe Neumeier tells us about the new Steven Spielberg movie that's out this weekend.
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0: 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Rich DeMuro from Rich on Tech has the latest on this life-saving app after the news.
18: It's 73 degrees at 6:30. Good morning, I'm Bill Trefiro. U.S. Central Command says a number of Iranian drones have been downed near the Strait of Hormuz. CENTCOM announcing on X that the drones were launched at commercial ships traveling through the strait and were all shot down by U.S. forces. This as reports say that the U.S. and Iran are closing in on a peace agreement that could be signed as soon as this weekend. Iran's foreign minister told his country in a live TV broadcast an agreement with the U.S. is in its final stages. A longtime TV news staple in New York City is stepping away after a stunning medical diagnosis.
19: An on-air surprise Friday from WABC TV Channel 7 6 p.m. anchor Bill Ritter.
20: After a series of tests, my doctors have told me I have Alzheimer's.
19: Ritter, who is 76, has anchored for WABC since 2001. He had anchored Eyewitness News at 5 and 10 p.m. until last year, but he had stayed on the 6 p.m. desk.
20: So, unless someone finds an amazing cure, and really soon, tonight will be the last newscast I anchor.
19: That clip also from WABC-TV. Ritter says he'll stay with the station as it focuses more on Alzheimer's, and he signed off for the final time like this.
20: I wish you health and peace. And let's take care of each other.
19: Andrew Whitman, WOR News.
18: Fans headed to MetLife to watch the World Cup matches probably paid plenty for tickets and transit, but they no longer need to shell out for water. Liz Warner reports.
21: There was pushback after FIFA announced in early June that visitors would not be permitted to bring water bottles into any of the stadiums hosting matches. That decision had been made, quote, to prevent risk and injury to players and attendees. It also meant fans were expected to purchase bottled water from the venues if they wanted it. But in a reversal, FIFA has now announced that fans will be permitted to bring, quote, one soft plastic 20-ounce factory-sealed disposable water bottle into any World Cup match in the U.S. However, FIFA added, hard-sided reusable water bottles remain prohibited.
18: President Trump says the U.S. has killed the leader of the Tren de Aragua gang. In a post on Truth Social, Trump saying that the U.S. Southern Command delivered a swift and lethal kinetic strike that killed Nino Guerrero. Now, that's an alias for Hector Rutherford Guerrero Flores, the alleged leader of the Venezuelan gang. On Friday, Secretary of War Pete Hegseth confirmed Guerrero was killed in a strike on Venezuelan soil. Forget the price of FIFA tickets. Sport fans may have to talk with the bank before going to Game 5 of the NBA Finals today. The San Antonio Spurs are trying to keep hope alive as they trail New York 3-1 in the best-of-seven series. Yes, the Knicks one game away from their first NBA championship in 53 years. Tickets, if you can still find them in the nosebleed areas of Frost Bank Center, will set you back well over $1,000. Sports and your Weather Channel forecast are next. WOR News Time is 6:33.
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18: In sports, the Yankees lose in Toronto 8-5. The Mets beat the Braves 7-5. It was a rain-delayed game at Citi Field. 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
14: Here's your WOR Weather Channel forecast after a dry start to this weekend. Rain will increase later on Sunday. In the meantime, just a few clouds early today, then a sunny afternoon with a high of 89 and clear tonight with a low falling to 71. Clouds will increase tomorrow with afternoon showers with gusty winds out of the south at a high of 88, then clearing and cooler behind a front on Monday with a high hitting 79. I'm meteorologist Jeff Marr.
18: Next News 7. Bulletins at once. Wake up with Curtis Lewa and Larry Menti in the morning, 6 to 10 a.m. on Monday. I'm Bill Trefiro on 710 WOR.
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0: Let's bring in Rich DeMuro. Rich on Tech is heard Sunday nights from 8 to 11 p.m. on WOR. You can also ask him your own questions at Rich on Tech on Instagram. So, Rich, thanks for joining us as always. There's an app, the people in New Jersey and New York hit by these wildfires and floods, they should have this.
23: Absolutely. This is called Watch Duty, and over in California when they had the big wildfires there, it kind of rose to prominence because people were relying on it for minute-by-minute updates because they use a whole bunch of people that are volunteers to kind of update this app. So it launched actually all the way back in 2021, but now it is expanding beyond just wildfires to do flood alerts as well. So again, it's called Watch Duty. It's free. It's run by volunteers. It's a nonprofit, so there's no ads in it. There's no in-app purchases, although you can give them a donation if you want to help them. And unlike a lot of weather apps, they combine automated data, like I said, with the humans that are actually trying to put this information in the app. I've interviewed the founders of this app. They really are on a mission to just make this the best way to get notified of things in your area that may, you know, the news or other places may not show because it's so hyper-local and specific to you.
0: This is so important. Just once again, it's called Watch Duty for people that want to download it.
1: Question. I was in Palo Alto recently at Stanford University, Silicon Valley, talking with all those people who either hope to get hired with AI, sort of sweeping Silicon Valley, or those who are already making their money from Silicon Valley. And I see there's a story here involving Zuckerberg and Meta. Apparently there was an AI bug that allowed hackers to take over Instagram accounts. How, pray tell, did that happen, Rich?
23: Yeah, I mean, I think Meta's wondering the same thing. So they set up this, you know, all companies are looking to streamline and obviously get rid of humans, right? Because they want AI to do all the customer service tasks, for better or for worse. And in some ways, it can be useful for people trying to do things that are simple with their accounts that don't necessarily need a human to do. But in this instance, it actually backfired in a huge way. Basically, hackers just asked the AI support chatbot, hey, I lost my password. Can you send me a reset? And by the way, send it to this email address because I recently changed my email. And the AI said, oh, yeah, sure, no problem. Next thing you know, they were able to take over those Instagram accounts. Now, the main thing to know here is that if you had two-factor authentication enabled on your account, they couldn't take it over. But a lot of people still don't. And so my advice to you is please put that two-factor authentication on your account. That means that if someone tries to break into your account, Meta, Instagram, Facebook will send you a text message or ask for a code before that login can proceed. In this case, these people didn't have it. 34,000 apparently accounts were hacked this way, allegedly. So protect yourself.
0: So Cooper, you know I'm an Apple guy. So Cupertino, it's like Mecca to me. I would love to go. I've never been. I've heard stories about it. You've spent a couple of days there for the Apple Worldwide Developers Conference. Tell me what you learned.
23: Well, first off, I mean, Apple's campus is impeccable. When I tell you impeccable, it is so beautiful. I mean, so much money was spent not just to build this place, but also to maintain it. It looks like a nature's wonderland up there. Anyway, they did WWDC, which is where they show off all the new software for the iPhone. iOS 27 is arriving in the fall. The flagship new feature is, Curtis, you just mentioned AI, Siri AI. And so, you know, they've rebuilt Siri from the ground up to be a real, true AI assistant. So here's the thing it does. It understands what's on your phone. So if someone messages you a podcast or an address or anything in an email, photo, contacts, calendars, or even something that's on your screen, you can ask Siri about that now. So not only does it bring that knowledge, but also all the knowledge about the world as well. So it's a real life chatbot. The difference is, between what Google's doing with Gemini, what ChatGPT's doing with ChatGPT, or OpenAI, I should say, is that it is private. Everything Apple's doing and all the ways they're accessing your information is not stored nor accessible by Apple, and that is the big differentiator here.
1: Oh, private. So if a guy is looking for love in all the wrong places, will Siri, the new AI Siri, satisfy his carnal needs?
23: I don't know if I'm going to get that kind of deep dive on this Siri, but once I start testing, sure. But look, if Tinder's on there, if Tinder's connected on your phone, probably. That's the short answer, I guess. But look, this is going to work all the way back to the iOS 27 is going to be supported on iPhone 11 models and up. So the good news is, if you have an older phone, this is still going to work. They also said dictation is going to be better. Apps are going to launch faster. I did get a lot of hands-on with this stuff. It looks promising, but all the demos I got were very strictly controlled. So once we download this software and get it in our hands, I'll do a little bit more testing. But it does seem very promising. If you like AI and you also like your privacy, of course we know AI makes a lot of mistakes. So I'm sure that's why the demos were strictly controlled.
0: He can answer any question. I applaud you for not knowing the answer originally to the question that Curtis just asked you. Just really quick, there's a new travel app out, and I'm skeptical because there's so many travel apps out there. Is this one really superior?
23: Yes, but I don't mention all of them because a lot of them are garbage. This one is actually pretty good. I've tested it myself, gondola.ai, and it does a couple of neat things. Number one, it can search across all the different hotel websites, which is nice if you want to find a specific type of room. So if you're a family, you're looking for a suite because you want a little bit more space, you don't want to buy two rooms, that can help you do that. It can also help you track prices if they drop on your flight or your hotel room. It can alert you to that. And so for all of those reasons, I think this is worth a look for summer travel.
0: Oh, wonderful.
1: So, Rich Shimiro, Which can be heard on Sunday nights, am I correct?
0: Yep, Rich DeMiro, Rich on Tech is heard Sunday nights from 8 to 11 p.m. on WOR. By the way, it's a wonderful show. If you're a techie, you have to listen. Also, you can talk to Rich at Rich on Tech on Instagram. Thanks a lot, Rich, as always.
23: Thanks for having me, Larry. Thanks, Curtis.
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0: Steven Spielberg in a movie about aliens. I mean, E.T., Close Encounters. I'm in. I'm excited about this movie, Joe Neumeier. Joe Neumeier is a film journalist and WOR Movie Minute host who joins us every week at this time. This sounds great, Joe.
16: Hey, Larry. Yeah, it is. I mean, obviously, it's a great pedigree. You've got Steven Spielberg. You know, I'm a huge Spielberg fan. Some people think, oh, sentimentality, or they harken back to the movies of the 80s or the 90s, maybe. Look, Spielberg is one of the master storytellers of this or any generation. And when you pair him up with aliens, as you mentioned, Close Encounters, E.T., War of the Worlds, remember that great film from 20 years ago? Terrific film. I like this. I gotta say, though, I'm not as crazy about it as I am about all those other ones that we mentioned, and maybe as much as other critics, but that's not to say it isn't really good. It's just maybe that I had such high expectations for it. It's called Disclosure Day, and in sort of a interesting twist, Spielberg is giving us some stuff to think about even within the action movie stuff. It's got an action movie feel. It's like kind of almost like from the 70s, like a paranoid thriller from the 70s. And in that is some of the stuff I kind of don't really gel with. It's kind of got, you know, there's a great action moment on involving a car and a train, but there's some stuff that kind of like about the technology of aliens on Earth that it's a little distracting. That said, it is a really great, thoughtful movie about this idea. It doesn't, you know, kind of dance around the idea. It's about, like, look, there's this idea that aliens have been on Earth since at least 1947 in Roswell, and Spielberg has a lot of fun with that. So it's a really good time at the movies, but don't expect that big, giant sense of wonder or awe or maybe even sort of, you know, kind of curiosity that came with things like Close Encounters, which to me is sort of like going to cinema church. You know, Close Encounters is one of the great movies. So a solid 3 stars. I wish I could give it more, but it's still a solid movie, and it's still really a good time at the movies, and thoughtful, makes you think about stuff, including aliens.
1: Joe,
16: which is always good.
1: I've seen the marketing. It was all over Times Square, old school, you know, big billboards and all that. Last week, you were telling us about these YouTube sensations, these Gen Zers, who are making all kinds of money, millions of dollars on films, and they're not doing any of that. Is this going to help the box office, or is it just the fact that it's a Spielberg movie and people, that's all they have to hear, and they're there?
16: I think exactly right, Chris. It is going to help the box office, and the Spielberg name will bring people in. I mean, it might make upwards of 60 million. It's tracking now at about like 60, 65 million. I know, Larry, you always love that stuff. It's tracking at like 65 million or so. I think it's going to be big, and people are going to the movies. It's funny, Curtis, because remember last week you were saying, which one should you take your wife to? I was like, I don't know. Take her to dinner and tell her a scary story instead. The kids who are going to those movies, Back Rooms and Obsession and that kind of stuff, they're hearing about those from their friends, from TikTok, from YouTube. They don't need the kind of the old school stuff, but I think the old school stuff is what's going to bring people to the Spielberg movie and the name, you know, because it's so, as Larry said, it's Spielberg and aliens. People line up right there, and they have for 50 years since Close Encounters.
0: Yeah, and you can watch all the old Spielberg movies streaming as well. And any great alien movie streaming. There's so many of them.
16: Oh, so many. And, you know, we mentioned the Spielberg. I want to say Close Encounters is now on Peacock. If anybody hasn't seen it, definitely watch it there on as big of a screen as you can. And then, you know, there's a whole bunch of other Spielberg movies that are all streaming. I just want to throw out a couple of them. Catch Me If You Can is on Hulu, which is an underappreciated Spielberg movie. No Aliens, but really great. And Empire of the Sun is on Apple. But then there's, when you think about it, like these movies, like this kind of reminds me a little bit of Arrival. Disclosure Day reminds me a little of Arrival. Remember that from about 10 years ago where Amy Adams is a linguistic professor and she kind of has to figure out this alien language from these aliens that have landed on Earth in order to save them and maybe save ourselves. It sort of reminds me of that. That's a great one. Obviously, Starman is also really good.
0: I love Starman. One of my favorite movies.
16: Yeah.
1: All right, well, yeah, funny thing, yeah. Joe Neumeier, yeah. You've filibustered enough time away on Spielberg. I gave you a homework assignment last week. Let me recap for our audience. It was the start of the Tribeca Film Festival. They're right in the middle of their showings. And they were talking about how they're going to be showing the first ever Mario Cuomo biop. And in fact, it's in coordination with what would have been his 94th birthday this Monday, June 15th. And I said to you, a lot of these biops, first it was J-Lo, then Michael Jackson, they scrub any negativity out. It's just basically a promo for the person. And I said, there was one scene I was looking for that really turned on Mario as wanting to win as opposed to having a moral compass. When his son, Andrew Cuomo, in his 20s, his campaign manager against Ed Koch, they were in a runoff 77 to become mayor. And his son said, Dad, there's only one way we win this. We printed them up in the printing presses last night. Here are the placards. We'll put them up all over the five boroughs. Vote for Cuomo, not the homo. It took Mario all of 38 seconds to do a Julius Caesar thumbs up. And now you know the rest of the story. Is it in this biop?
16: It is not. Gotta tell. I've seen the movie. It is not, Curtis. It is, and to your point about does it scrub the? Yeah, it kind of does. I liked the documentary. I thought that it's called Mario. It was at the Tribeca Film Festival. It is a very interesting documentary, and it fills in on a lot of the back. You know, the backstory of Cuomo and a lot of his decisions, both as lieutenant governor and as governor, all that stuff. It does not go into that moment from the 78 mayoral campaign.
1: So now you got more homework, okay? You got more homework. Oh. You got your number two pencil?
16: I got a busy schedule already, Curtis.
1: Oh, doesn't matter. This is important. Award-winning documentarian, our own Larry Menti. The documentary, Ben Franklin, Stealing Lightning from the Sky, 2006. It was what would have been Ben Franklin's birthday, got a lot of renown. And then his documentary, Alex Scott, A Stand for Hope, about that lemonade stand. I want you to watch both. I want you to review it next week because it was so pertinent to two of the stories that we talked about earlier today.
0: They're both on YouTube, by the way, and they both are for TV, so they fit into the half hour, so you can watch them very easily. I did put them in the film festivals, and it won several film festivals, so, and I got like 50 Emmys or something like that for them. So
1: 50 Emmys?
0: It was a lot. It was a lot.
16: I can't wait to see it. You know what? Just like the best Spielberg film, it sounds like one's going to engage my heart and one's going to engage my head. It's going to make me think. Well, so I think that's a great combo. Maybe we got the next Spielberg right here.
0: We'll be right back.
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19: It's 71 degrees at 7 o'clock. Good morning, I'm Bill Trefiro. Huge traffic changes coming to Midtown Manhattan today as the first of 8 World Cup games is set for 6 p.m. tonight in New Jersey. One of the changes, 42nd Street goes to bus only across the entire width of Manhattan. You can expect other street and lane closures. The area near Penn Station won't close to all vehicles. Some streets won't reopen until 11 p.m. CENTCOM says several Iranian drones have been downed near the Strait of Hormuz. An announcement on X said the drones had been launched at commercial ships traveling through the strait and were all shot down by U.S. forces. It comes amid reports that the U.S. and Iran are closing in on a peace agreement that could be signed as soon as this weekend. Testimony from top members of the Trump administration is being sought in connection with the Epstein files. Representative Robert Garcia on Thursday called on the chairman of the House Committee on Oversight and Reform to immediately arrange interviews with a number of individuals. According to the California Democrat, they include Vice President J.D. Vance, Acting Attorney General Todd Blanch, FBI Director Kash Patel, and the White House Chief of Staff Susie Wiles. In sports, the Yankees lose in Toronto 8-5. The Mets beat the Braves at Citi Field. Day games this weekend in Queens and Canada. World Cup, the United States down Paraguay 4-1. And Game 5 between the Knicks and San Antonio tonight in San Antonio.
2: Here's your WOR Weather Channel forecast. There may be a few clouds to begin this Saturday, then a sunny afternoon with a high today approaching 89 with a light breeze out of the northwest, and clear tonight with a low dropping to 71. Tomorrow, clouds will increase and some showers may pop up during the afternoon with gusty winds out of the south at a high of 88, then clearing and cooler on Monday with a high in the upper 70s. I'm meteorologist Jeff Maher.
19: Next News 8, bulletins at once. Wake up with Curtis Lee Wah and Larry Menti in the morning, 6 to 10 a.m. on Monday. I'm Bill Trefiro on 710 WOR.
4: The following is a paid program. WOR's airing of this program constitutes neither an

0: significant benefits for skin hydration, skin texture, smoothness, elasticity, reduction of skin spots, and there was even a reduction of redness and an improvement in the evenness of skin tone. So we're talking about big beauty benefits, and it works from the inside out, which is fabulous. Men love it, women love it, and it's really catching on here in North America.
1: It sure is. It's a really impressive list of clinical benefits for beautifying skin from the inside out. No wonder they love it there in Japan, and now we're learning about it here. But Sherry, I know you like to say the wrinkle-reducing benefits and the skin tone benefits are just part of this. That's just kind of the cherry on the top. What do you mean by this?
0: Well, you know, I talk to a lot of people in the pharmacy every week. So I work as a pharmacist, and I also get a lot of friends and family and colleagues asking me about their health. And many people are, you know, in their 50s, 60s, 70s, and they really like the idea of a supplement that can help to improve the appearance of their skin. I mean, we all want beautiful, youthful skin. But for most people, this really isn't the key benefit. What's at the top of the list when you ask people, like, what do they most want to achieve in their health and their wellness? They want something that will help to promote muscle strength. And they want stamina. They want to be able to do the activities they enjoy, golf, tennis, hiking, playing with their kids and grandkids. And this is actually patented for muscle strength. You know, people want energy to fight fatigue. They want to feel sharp. They're also concerned about their vision. They want to keep their eyes healthy. People are concerned about heart health, circulation, immunity. Right. All of these areas, really, we're talking about staying healthy from the inside out. So, you know, when you think of it, the skin benefits are compelling, but to me, it's really just the cherry on the top.
1: Yeah, well, Sherry, you were saying that astaxanthin helps with endurance and performance against salmon loaded with astaxanthin. They perform these amazing feats of endurance. Astaxanthin is also found in high levels in the eyes of seagulls. Now, that's interesting. Humans bike faster when they supplement with a specific form of astaxanthin. So is there a common denominator in all of this, these kinds of bits of information?
0: Well, the research here is really clear. Astaxanthin is a molecule that fuels healthy performance, energy, stamina, strength. That's what we see in nature, and that's what we see in humans, too. It's like if you're getting older and you want an edge for strength, for energy, for youthful skin, to fight wrinkles from the inside out, but also to promote endurance and healthy vision, this is what you take. You take this AstaFX formula with a clinical dose of the right type of astaxanthin, and you really feel it. By one measure of antioxidant activity called singlet oxygen quenching activity, astaxanthin is 800 times stronger than CoQ10. And this was published in 2007 in a journal called Carotenoid Science. Another study found that astaxanthin is 6,000 times stronger than vitamin C as an antioxidant, again, in its singlet oxygen scavenging capacity. So it's incredible.
1: Well, I know Purity has a free bottle of AstaFX, just two little liquid capsules a day. That's all you need. And we're going to give out a special 800 number in just a moment for our listeners to take advantage of the free bottle offer. But before we do that, Sherry, Purity uses this natural form of astaxanthin, not that synthetic, cheaper form like you find out there on the market. This is really important as well, correct?
0: Yeah, you definitely need to do your homework when choosing supplements. And that's what I did. AstaFX uses 4 milligrams of the world's most clinically researched natural form of astaxanthin, called Astareal.
1: Sherry Tarkos, pharmacist and author, is with us here on the program. Sherry, we learned today that astaxanthin is 6,000 times more powerful by this one measurement of antioxidant activity when compared to vitamin C. This, AstaFX, has so much power. Purity has something like 100-plus unsolicited testimonials on their website, and I found a couple that I especially enjoy. If I could read a couple of those, I think this is very interesting, if it's okay with you.
0: Sure. I think it's great to share feedback from people that are really taking the product.
1: Yeah. Here's one from Ava in Texas. She gives AstaFX 5 stars, and she writes, quote, "After taking AstaFX, my son was visiting us and said, 'Mom, you look youthful. I'm a Purity Products customer for the last 3 years and will never go back.'" That's from Ava. Here's one from Nina in Ottawa, Ontario. She's in the age group 45 to 54, gives it another 5-star review. She says this, quote, "Since taking AstaFX, I've felt so much better. My energy level, I would say, has gone from a 3 to a 10. How about that? She says, "So I feel energized whenever taking. My husband even noticed I no longer complain about housework." Well, I've talked about this amazing product to all my family and friends. I'm sure they see how well I look because I feel great from the inside out. I've even noticed my skin appears healthier, too. I feel like a fountain of youth. Now, that's pretty good stuff from actual customers who've been trying AstaFX. And, Sherry, you mentioned before we started the show, you've been taking this product for yourself. And

0: And I know, knowing you for some time, it's worked very well for you, hasn't it?
1: It has. You know, I've been taking it for about 2 years now, and people are often surprised to hear that I'm 50. They tell me that I look more like I'm 35, which is nice to hear.
0: Yeah.
1: I do eat healthy, and I exercise regularly, but I'm also a strong believer in the benefits of taking research-based supplements. And I take AstaFX every day to stay strong, healthy, to keep my energy levels up, and for my skin, I mean, I want to do everything I can to stay youthful and to keep my body sharp and also to prevent some of those issues that can arise as we age.
0: Great information with Sherry Torkos. 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We'll give you the number and the special offer again at the end of the show in a few minutes, but lots to cover today. We'll get back to it here with Sherry Torkos. She's an author and pharmacist, and always great to have you on the show. Such great information, Sherry. Can you share with us a quick study or two to sort of back this up, highlight the science behind the elite astaxanthin that's found in AstaFX? Because I know there are, what, dozens and dozens of studies. Maybe you can pull out and highlight a couple of your favorites.
1: Yeah, for sure. So Dr. Mark Miller, he's a PhD, a biomedical researcher, he explains it well, and he's talking here about how free radicals compromise and undermine function and cellular performance in the body. He says astaxanthin is simply superb at negating this, as evidenced by clinical trials showing improved performance and accelerated recovery. In fact, research published in the Journal of Medicine and Science in Sports and Exercise found that those who took 4 milligrams of astaxanthin daily over 28 days scored better cycling times with greater output than those who did not take it. So they biked faster. Mm-hmm. I mean, remember this. Astaxanthin is one of the few fat-soluble antioxidants that can actually neutralize free radicals even at the site of the mitochondrial membrane. It's like cellular body armor protecting your cells, your joints, blood vessels, brain, heart, and organs on many levels. So listen to this, Mark. Mm-hmm. There are 14 clinical studies on astaxanthin for brain health, 7 studies on skin health, 14 studies on eye health, including research for depth perception and focus, 6 studies showing astaxanthin supports cardio function, 42 studies on healthy aging and cellular health. I mean, there's a ton of research on human performance, too, showing benefits for energy, stamina, and endurance. I mean, this AstaFX, it's incredibly powerful and versatile. It helps you stay in the game of life, stay energized, active, alert, healthy, and even stronger.
0: That is impressive on so many levels. So much great information there. And I know this astaxanthin has about a dozen patents, too. I'm looking here. I see there's a patent for promoting eye health and reducing eye fatigue. There's a patent for inhibiting the expression of cytokines in cells, and a patent, get this, on composition for body fat reduction. There's one for improving muscle atrophy in older adults. Sherry, I'd like to be a little bit of a skeptic here. How can this one simple nutrient magically do all of this? How can this Asta FX give us so many benefits? I mean, really?
1: Yeah, I know. It sounds amazing, too good to be true, but it really is true. Many of the studies that I'm referencing here, they're available on PubMed. These are reputable clinical studies conducted by leading researchers around the world that really back the benefits of astaxanthin. By the way, muscle output is better with astaxanthin, too. And this comes from astaxanthin research published in the International Journal of Sports Nutrition, November 2011. This was another study done with cyclists. They took 4 milligrams of astaxanthin. It was a small study, but very positive, showing that cyclists improved their trial time by 2 minutes in a 20-kilometer bike race. I mean, that's a meaningful improvement in a race like this. And the researchers said that they also burned fat more efficiently, which makes sense. Based on this research, Purity can actually make the claim that Asta FX will promote and improve power output in your muscles. I mean, I tell people, Asta FX in, strength and power out. It's transformative if you like energy. And this was found in other studies too, like one that looked at hand grip strength.
0: Oh, so much great information. If you're just tuning in, we're talking with pharmacist and author Sherry Tarkos here. I'm your host, Mark Larson. Now, in this hand grip study that you mentioned, I understand this involved, a 12-milligram dose? And they saw a 93% boost in hand strength in people who struggled with, a tennis elbow. That's a big deal. But our listeners might be saying, maybe I don't play tennis. What about me? What does it mean for me? Right?
1: Right. So think about this. A 93% increase in a person who has some repetitive stress in their elbow. It's an almost doubling in hand strength. So just think about all the things that you do in your daily life, picking up groceries, your kids, your grandkids, gripping the steering wheel of a car, playing golf or tennis, gardening or riding a bike. A doubling of grip strength makes a big difference. I mean, when you take astaxanthin, you get stronger, you feel stronger, you have more energy, endurance. If you play sports, you play stronger. So to me, it's really quite extraordinary.
0: That's great information, too. Now, Sherry, I want to share a couple more testimonials that caught my attention out of so many right there on the Purity website. Again, these are unsolicited. These are from real people. Here's one from Rick. He's a male, age 55 to 64, lives in Naples, Florida. He writes this. What a great product Asta FX has been for me. After starting taking Asta FX, my workout and strength has increased as if I were in my 20s again. And I've only been on Asta FX for 2 months now. Can't wait to see the long-term effect. I look forward to taking Asta FX every morning for my afternoon workouts. I'll be taking this product for a long time. Here's Dee Dee. She's a female, age 45 to 54. She lives in Laurel Park, North Carolina. She writes this, quote, I've been using Asta FX for a month now. I can see the difference in my energy level. I now have more energy, feel better since taking this product. I can actually see a difference in my skin as well. I'm a smoker who has smoking lines around my mouth, but the lines have diminished about 50%. Overall, I am so thrilled with my energy level. I love this product. Just a couple of samples from the real people who have responded on Purity's website. And Sherry, I'm looking at the list of patents again on this astaxanthin compound. This is where the science, the research backs up what we're talking about. This is just flat out amazing. And now, Sherry, a lot of people out there are going to think what I'm going to say here sounds a little bit odd. But you said before the show, this supplement may even help people drive a car better or use the computer more comfortably. I mean, come on, how does this happen?
1: It does sound funny, but AstaFX may actually help in these areas too. And here's why. One of the interesting things about astaxanthin is that it's a relative of vitamin A. And we know that vitamin A is good for our eyes, good for vision. Astaxanthin is too. Astaxanthin has actually been shown to fight oxidation in eye tissue. Scientists did a study where they found a 46% improvement in a measurement called depth perception. Now, depth perception, that's our ability to determine distances between objects, or basically to see in three dimensions. And researchers, they studied a handball team, specifically looking at how quickly they could change focus. And guess what? The handball team that was supplementing with astaxanthin, they were able to improve their accuracy and improve their performance in the depth perception test. Other research has also shown that astaxanthin helps reduce eye fatigue. And, when you're on a computer, that's a big deal. Everyone's on computers these days and for long periods of time, and it's hard on our eyes. And we know that if you're driving a car and it's late at night and your reaction time is slow, that's not good. Astaxanthin actually helps the eyes focus and refocus. Dr. Hecht, PhD, one of the leading researchers at Astareal, says that the product actually helps your eyes be more resilient. You see better with it. Your eyes are healthier. I mean, who doesn't love those benefits?
0: Again, we're talking with pharmacist and health author Sherry Tarkos about our free bottle offer from Purity Products, talking about AstaFX. So much ground to cover. Sherry, I want to get back to the skin benefits and this issue of wrinkle reduction. Not as a cream or as a lotion, but as a capsule. You take it orally. This patent also covers this. You say this ingredient is proven to reduce wrinkles, and not just by a little. We're talking a dramatic amount. What's going on with this?
1: Yeah, I know. It's fascinating. A huge benefit. People want to look younger. I know I do. And I've noticed significant benefits since I've started taking it. But it's the science here that really shines. The whole concept of taking oral supplements to improve skin health. Relatively new concept here in North America, but in Japan, this is mainstream. Astaxanthin is already one of, if not the most successful ingredients in a new class of products called cosmeceuticals, or supplements that you take orally to enhance the cosmetic appearance of your skin. So listen to this. In one study, they gave 4 milligrams of astaxanthin, which, by the way, is the actual amount you get in Purity's AstaFX, and the skin benefits were dramatic. Within 6 weeks, every single person in the treatment group, 100% of participants in the study, reported that their skin had improved significantly. Everybody got results. Fine lines, hydration, elasticity, all improved. Listen to this. The participants experienced about 50% improvement in dryness, moisture, roughness, elasticity, fine lines, wrinkles, even age spots were significantly diminished. And this is literally in line with the best, the highest quality, and the most expensive topical products, the lotions and potions that we put on our skin. And again, AstaFX, it's exclusive to Purity Products.
0: 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By the way, limit one free offer per household, please. Now, Sherry, for people who are just tuning in, one of the many highlights we covered earlier on today's program is just how revolutionary this special Purity Astaxanthin is for redefining aging skin. And astaxanthin works its magic inside the body in areas like endurance, stamina, energy. These are so many of the inside-out benefits that people will feel. And in fact, what will they feel when they start taking AstaFX?
1: So the reason you need to give this a try is because the benefits are real. The science is very compelling. Over 60 clinical studies and patents. I mean, the product is impressive, and it really works. This is a product where you will actually see and feel the benefits after taking it a month or so. The cosmetic benefits for your skin, we just mentioned a minute ago, really incredible. I've been taking it myself, and I see a huge difference. Others have noticed, too. People are always saying to me, you know, what do you use on your skin? What are you taking? And, you know, I tell people what you put into your body is just as important, if not more so, than what you apply to your skin. And think about the vision benefits, really unmatched by any other nutrient or supplement out there. It targets tired eyes, eye strain, and it helps improve eye focus and depth perception. It's great for circulation, energy, muscle strength, and endurance. You can literally boost your strength. As we age, this is crucial. It helps you enjoy life and stay in the game. And it can even help with recovery after exercise. Next, astaxanthin has the ability to fight fatigue and support mitochondrial function. So that means cellular energy and ATP support.
0: Now, Sherry, just a few moments left before we wrap up the program. I want to take a quick step back for a moment. I know we have this great free bottle offer today. We're talking AstaFX from Purity Products, and we'll get to that offer as we wrap up the program. Free bottle of AstaFX for all of our listeners. Again, it promotes healthy vision, skin, muscle, fights wrinkles like no other. And most of us have just never heard about all of this until today. So tell our listeners again how astaxanthin compares to other antioxidants or phytonutrients that are out there on the market right now, because this is truly unique, isn't it?
1: Well, you know, from an antioxidant perspective, the healthy aging perspective, astaxanthin is up to 6,000 times more potent than vitamin C in its singlet oxygen-quenching capacity. That should be enough to get everybody excited. There's really, you know, something in this for everybody. With AstaFX from Purity here, you get to see the amazing power of astaxanthin for yourself. It's the king of the carotenoids, and very few people are aware of its benefits. And I think millions are missing out on it because they just aren't aware of this incredible evidence-based nutraceutical.
0: And I know it may sound too good to be true for some people, Sherry. What do you say to any skeptics saying, come on, does it really do all of this?
1: Well, I'm a pharmacist, and in my training as a pharmacist, I'm trained to look at the science and to see what the science says. And the science on astaxanthin is very clear, backed by over 60 clinical studies, and many of these studies are accessible on PubMed, so you can check them out yourself. But the key takeaway is this: the benefits are real, the cosmetic benefits, the endurance benefits, the strength benefits, the vision benefits, circulation, cardio. The product really works. I mean, the science is so strong. I see the difference in how it makes my skin look and how I feel. I feel stronger, healthier, and I encourage folks to give this a try. With this free bottle offer from Purity, there's nothing to lose and so much to gain.
0: Such great information, wonderful show, and always good to talk with you, Sherry. 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
10: Good morning. Happy Saturday. Thank you for joining me on this Saturday morning. My name is Jerry Hickey. I'm a pharmacist who's always focused in nutrition. I took the Certified Clinical Nutritionist course through the Toledo School of Pharmacy, and of course my pharmacy degree comes from St. John's University, and of course I have a national license. My license is national. So I'm a licensed pharmacist who's always focused on nutrition. And I want to talk to you about grapeseed extract because there's more and more evidence that it really helps your blood pressure. It really has a dynamic, profound effect on blood pressure if you have high blood pressure. So this is the journal Nutrients. This came out recently. But there's other studies like in the evidence-based complementary and alternative medicine and in Frontiers in Nutrition and Nutrition Journal using our grapeseed extract in people with high blood pressure. And they found that in people with high blood pressure, like mild to moderate high blood pressure, so let's say their blood pressure is 140 over 90, that could be dangerous, that our grapeseed worked by making the blood vessels work like normal, healthy, younger blood vessels, and blood pressure went down towards normal. So I'm going to explain all this to you. What is high blood pressure? Well, when the heart pumps blood to get nutrition and oxygen and all those things in the blood to your brain and your muscles and your organs and systems, it pumps and the blood vessels have to respond to that by popping open, which takes a lot of energy. So when they say relaxing your blood vessels, that's really not a clever thing to say because it takes energy to open the blood vessels. So if the heart pumps blood and the blood vessels don't pop open, which is very common as we grow older, that's high blood pressure because the heart has to pump harder to get the blood moving around the body. And as a result of the heart pumping harder, the blood is moving at a faster velocity, at a higher pressure, and this is whacking into blood vessel walls where they twist and turn. It's whacking into the brain tissue. It's whacking into the kidneys, the back of the eyes, etc. And it could damage all those tissues. It could damage the heart. It could damage the kidneys. It could damage the eyeballs. It could damage the brain. And high blood pressure is the major cause of a stroke, which is a leading cause of dying, a leading cause of being put in an institution, being institutionalized, or just losing your quality of life. So when you take grapeseed, it does a bunch of things in your blood vessels. So all the blood vessels are damaged just by the aging process or by bad foods or high sugar or pollution or smoking or drinking alcohol. I mean, there's a thousand things that affect your blood vessels in a bad way. And there's things that affect it a good way, like exercise and eating your vegetables and taking your vitamins, etc. So the grapeseed, one, reduces inflammation in the blood vessel walls. So that helps prevent them from tightening up too much. And then it stabilizes the gas in the blood vessel walls that pushes them open. It's like inflating a tire. It's called nitric oxide. So nitric oxide is unstable, especially in older people. Grapeseed extract stabilizes nitric oxide and it can do its job. The heart pumps, the blood vessels respond and pop open, and it's very easy or easier to get the blood to where it's supposed to go to, whether it's your brain or your kidneys or, you know, your muscles or wherever it is, wherever it's needed, which is everywhere. So when you have high blood pressure, there's two figures. There's systole over diastole. Systole is when the heart is pumping blood, and diastole is when it's getting a little bit of a rest in between pumping, when it's refilling with blood. So if that bottom figure is elevated, it could be very dangerous. In fact, you know, I mean, either one elevated is dangerous, but the bottom one even possibly more so. So they took our grapeseed, which is made by a French-Italian company in Oviedo, and they gave it to these people with high blood pressure. These are older people over 50. They have mild to moderate elevations in their blood pressure. And in many of them, like 94% of them, the blood pressure went back towards normal over like a 4 to 6 month period. I mean, it really worked. Now, here's the beauty of grapeseed extract. It doesn't push your blood pressure down. So it's safe to take with your high blood pressure medication, which kind of does push your blood pressure down. The grapeseed works by making the blood vessels healthier and younger and more responsive to the heart. So there's been a number of analyses of grapeseed, and they found that this is exactly how it works. It works by improving the flow of blood, the function of the blood vessels. This is a very, very good thing, because even inhaling pollution affects your blood vessels, eating sugary foods, eating certain fats. So it's a very, very good thing. What are some other benefits of grapeseed extract? Well, if you take it before a meal, it blocks the absorption of sugar pretty good, in a pretty good fashion. See, it attaches to the sugar digesting enzymes. There's two different families. And then you release less sugar from the food, and the sugar goes out with your poop. And that can help you lose weight if you need help losing weight, but that can also help people with diabetes and pre-diabetes get their sugar back to normal. Now, if you're not concerned with your sugar, and if you're not concerned with losing weight, then you could take the grapeseed in between meals, away from food, or you could take it at the end of meals. And this way it won't really affect your sugar. Okay? So two ways that grapeseed can help you. One, if you do it before meals, it helps block the absorption of carbs from your food. That helps with your blood sugar, and that helps with your weight. And like I said, if you don't want that effect, take it in between meals. And two, it makes you, whenever you take grapeseed, it doesn't matter if you take it before meals, after meals, in between meals. The grapeseed helps your blood vessels function better, which in people in my age group is effective. I take grapeseed every day. I take resveratrol with my grapeseed at the same time every day because I want that flow of blood. The resveratrol helps the flow of blood more in my brain. The grapeseed helps the flow of blood more by my heart, my arms, my legs, my skin, etc. So it's a really good combination. Now, if you're going to order anything I talk about today, you buy one bottle at suggested retail, you get the second bottle free. So you're getting 50% off suggested retail on two bottles. So if you order our grapeseed today, which is verified in human clinical trials to really work. These are double-blind, placebo-controlled human clinical trials that are published in peer-reviewed medical journals. We know the product works. We know it'll help your blood pressure. We know it'll help your circulation. And we know it's safe. Now, the thing is, if you use a code, I'll give you the code in a second, you get an extra 10% off on any Invite product, even the ones not on special today. Every Invite product, you get 10% off. So use this code. It's Jerry WOR. I'll go over that again in a sec. Use that code if you go into the store. Use that code if you call on the phone. Or use that code if you order on our website, invitehealth.com, to get that extra 10% off. So you'd be getting 50% off grapeseed on two bottles, 50% off suggested. And then you get an extra 10% off by saying Jerry, W-O-R, Jerry, J-E-R-R-Y, W-O-R. 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Now, I want to talk about ubiquinol, or ubiquinol. You can pronounce it either way. Ubiquinol is the active version of coenzyme Q10. And why is that important? Well, some people can't activate coenzyme Q10, so they don't get very much benefit out of it. So who would those people be? Every diabetic has trouble activating CoQ10. So they need to take the active version called ubiquinol if they want the benefits. This is also true in people over 60 or 70. They have a hard time activating CoQ10. They really need ubiquinol. Plus, ubiquinol is absorbed about 7 times better than coenzyme Q10. It's much better absorbed, and it works very quickly. They've shown dramatically that you swallow ubiquinol, it gets in the bloodstream and starts working right away. Right away, it's releasing electrons. So what's the benefit of that? Huge benefits for your heart muscle, huge benefits for all your muscles, huge benefits for energy and fatigue. So let's go into the energy and fatigue first, because, you know, hey, that's sweet. So I have a whole slew of studies. Like, there's a study in the journal Nutrients. Now, these are older adults. When you gave them ubiquinol, it improved their physical performance. Like if they were playing tennis or pickleball, or they were running or lifting weights or whatever it was, it improved their physical performance. Even like how fast they walked or getting out of a chair without using their arms, that kind of thing. And it really impressively reduced their fatigue. And it did this in a short time. So why ubiquinol rather than classical CoQ10? Classical CoQ10 is not well absorbed. And once it's absorbed, it has to be switched into ubiquinol before it helps you. Ubiquinol is very well absorbed, and right away it's working because it's the active form. So here's the journal Biofactors, and it's two trials. Patients with severe persistent fatigue, they call it chronic fatigue. So these are randomized, double-blind, placebo-controlled human clinical trials. These are gold standard studies. Ubiquinol improved their chronic fatigue syndrome. They did much, much better physically and mentally. But here's me. Here's many of you. This is two studies in healthy older adults with mild fatigue. Now, what older adult does not have mild fatigue? You speak to any, like I belong to the Coast Guard Auxiliary. And I speak to some of these older guys like me, and they go, oh, yeah, I'm always tired. And I say, well, I'm not. I take things that give me energy, that make my body function like it's 20 years younger. So these are healthy older people with mild fatigue. It's in the journal Nutrients. In one study, they gave them ubiquinol 100 milligrams a day. And the other study, they gave them ubiquinol 150 milligrams a day. And always take it with food. It's better absorbed with food. In either dosage, 100 milligrams of ubiquinol a day or 150 milligrams of ubiquinol a day, in both studies, they did much better after a brain task. So, you know, like giving them a math test. They had much less sleepiness and fatigue after a math test. There was a really good improvement in their general fatigue. Now, there's been a number of studies like that, because they found even in young, healthy people who are very athletic, you give them ubiquinol specifically, not CoQ10, ubiquinol, and they function much better physically, like when they play sports or compete, and they have much less fatigue. So that's good because, you know, you have an athlete in college or high school, they still have to do their homework. So you want to give them that little bit of difference so that they could do well at both their sport, which maybe someday they'll get a scholarship for, and their academics. Let's go to a break. Jerry Hickey, Invite Health. So ubiquinol is on special. 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I'm going to a break. 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
10: Okay, welcome back. Jerry Hickey, Invite Health. This is important. Cardiologists know that you need ubiquinol, which is the active form of coenzyme Q10, for your heart and for your cardiovascular health. They also know that when you give a patient a statin drug, it lowers the amount of ubiquinol in their system. So this is a very important proof of that. It's 67 people who suffered a heart attack, and then they were put on a statin, like atorvastatin, simvastatin, rosuvastatin. So they were put on a prescription statin. The level of plasma ubiquinol fell by 43% in a very short amount of time when they were put on a statin. Now, there was a study from the University of Sydney. Healthy men, very active men. So these are men who did not have a heart attack. Very healthy men who went to the gym, who played tennis, very active, very strong. They were in their 50s. They were all put on statins. And they found within a short amount of time, the amount of ubiquinol in their blood had dropped. And also, their physical performance had suffered. They had less endurance, less strength, less stamina. So half of these men, they gave them placebo. The other half of these, so they were putting on a statin. They're healthy men, they're strong men, they go to the gym, they're in shape. Half, they put all of them on a statin, all of them, and their ubiquinol level fell. And so did their energy, their performance. They both dropped. So half of them they put on ubiquinol, the other half they put on placebo. They found within just two weeks, the men got back their strength, their stamina, and their endurance. It really, really made a difference. Now here's more data. This is the journal Cardiovascular Drugs and Therapy. These patients are on their usual drugs. So it's patients who had a heart attack. And they were put on placebo, a fake pill, or they were put on 120 milligrams a day of ubiquinol. So 73 of them were put on ubiquinol, 120 milligrams a day, which is what I take every morning with my breakfast. 71 were given a placebo. They found that the people put on placebo, the people who had a heart attack that were put on placebo, a lot of them developed angina, you know, chest pain from poor blood flow to the heart. But if they gave them ubiquinol, it was preventing angina, and it was preventing arrhythmias, and it was making their heart function better. So the people put on ubiquinol versus placebo after a heart attack did much better than the people who were put on a fake pill. They found that further heart attacks dropped by 50%, by a little more than 50%. Future heart attack, just by giving a heart patient, these people had a heart attack, okay? Just by giving them ubiquinol in addition to their drugs, future heart attacks were cut by 50%. Dying from the heart was cut by 50%. And anything negative about the heart was decreased. Now, here's a German study. It's in Molecular Aspects of Medicine, showing you how important ubiquinol is for the heart. These are German researchers. It's 61 patients split into two groups less than 6 hours after a heart attack. One group received ubiquinol and selenium. The other group received placebo pills. And the group given the ubiquinol with selenium, no one died from a heart attack over the following year. Okay, so listen to that. Patients had a heart attack. Less than 6 hours later, one group was given ubiquinol and selenium. The other group was given placebo. 20% of the patients on placebo died from a heart attack, a second heart attack, within the next year. Nobody given the selenium and the ubiquinol died from a heart attack over the following year. So it really makes a huge difference. A huge difference. I have a bunch of studies on the heart. Let me read this one, last one. It's the journal Future Cardiology. It's a recent study, University of California, Riverside School of Medicine, and the Division of Cardiology, University of Louisville School of Medicine, and researchers in England, and researchers in Ireland, and researchers in Pakistan. So it's 16 studies they reviewed. Ubiquinol kept heart patients alive. It reduced their mortality by greater than 40%. So this is the thing. They did studies in Sweden and Finland in healthy older people, and they found the same thing. Because the heart weakens with age and the blood vessels don't work well with age. So when they took people in their 60s and 70s and 80s and gave them ubiquinol or ubiquinol with selenium, their heart responded, their energy responded, fatigue went down, their overall quality of life improved, like they had more energy to go outside and be active and meet their friends, etc., and do things. But they found that dying from a stroke or heart attack was way down. Dying from congestive heart failure was way down. They found that older people, in a number of studies, these are great studies, a number of older people, when you gave them ubiquinol, and or especially ubiquinol with selenium, selenium's in your multivitamin, so you don't have to worry about that. When they gave them ubiquinol with selenium, the incidence of dying from a stroke or a heart attack or heart failure dropped dramatically. I mean, they went back and checked these populations of people multiple times. And these people were just doing better than other people in their age group who were not taking ubiquinol and selenium. So it really does matter. So that's why I paired up these two products today, the grapeseed extract and the ubiquinol. They're both great for the heart. Grapeseed extract can work with your blood sugar to reduce it if you take it before meals, but grapeseed extract improves your circulation, which takes a load off the heart. It's easier for the heart to beat. It doesn't have to work as hard to get blood all around the body. Whereas ubiquinol makes the heart stronger. They found in general, ubiquinol activity drops in the heart by like 75% by the time you're in your 60s and 70s. So that's important because ubiquinol is kind of like a battery for the heart and your muscles and your body in general. All of your high energy organs require ubiquinol to function. Your hearing, your sense of smell, your vision, your eyes, your brain, your heart, your lungs, your kidneys, your liver, your pancreas, your skin, they all require ubiquinol. Your blood vessel walls, because it converts food into energy. It's part of the conversion of food into energy, but it's at the core of that. And unlike some other nutrients, ubiquinol levels drop with age. So it's very important to start putting ubiquinol back into the body, especially after the age of 50. It'll help you with your fatigue. It'll help you with your heart energy and your heart strength. See, if your heart's beating 100,000 times a day and it's lacking ubiquinol, that puts extra stress on the heart, which is one of the reasons why older people are more prone to heart attacks and strokes than younger people. Younger people have the ubiquinol. So who needs to take ubiquinol? Anybody with high blood pressure? Anybody with heart failure? Anybody on a statin drug because statins lower your ubiquinol level? Anybody with diabetes? And anybody really over 50, they really should be on ubiquinol. And it gets rid of your fatigue. It clears all that up. You have so much more energy. You're really going to enjoy yourself a lot more. So the first two things on special today is the grapeseed extract for the circulation and the ubiquinol for energy, heart health, and muscle function. Now, I've been a real diehard believer in creatine monohydrate for decades. It's safe for the kidneys. It's safe for people. It really does a great job for your health. And this week, I spent about 6 hours reviewing creatine monohydrate studies. I also listened to a bunch of small lectures by neurologists, people who specialize in the brain and the nerves. They love creatine. I love creatine. Creatine came out of the world of the gym because it helps your physical performance with your muscles. It creates a reservoir of reliable energy for your muscles when you're doing like intense exercise, like sprinting, lifting weights, etc., playing soccer, anything like that, basketball. But it does the same thing in the brain. When you take creatine, It is quickly stored in the cells and converted to phosphocreatine. When you release phospho, right? Remember that, phosphocreatine. When you release energy, you're releasing phosphate. You're recycling the phosphate. You're bringing back the energy faster, much more rapidly. So they found that creatine function declines in the brain with age. So, of course, everything does, right? Well, no, almost everything. So they found out when you give older people creatine monohydrate, that it really is great for their brain. It's great for their memory. It's great for their mood because the brain's working better. It's reducing inflammation in the brain. When you reduce inflammation in the brain, everything works more smoothly, and that can help your mood. That can help click your mood up a couple of levels. But the brain has energy, and this is good for your memory because your memory might still be functioning, but your brain's tired, and you just can't get to the memory. You know, you feel like every day you feel like you had a bad night's sleep, right? The creatine, and by the way, if you had a bad night's sleep, creatine will make up for that bad night's sleep by giving the brain and the body energy. But creatine gives the brain ready, recyclable energy to keep on going. But here's the difference I had with the neurologists. Neurologists are doctors who specialize mostly in the brain and nerves. You know, the brain mostly, but also the nerves. They found neurologists say you need 2 scoops a day. I think 1 scoop a day is probably okay. So 1 scoop is like a teaspoon. It's like 5 grams. It's like a real teaspoon, 5 grams. So, but our creatine has a scoop in it, so it's 5 grams. And my wife puts it in her coffee because it has a slight sweet, creamy flavor. She puts her collagen and creatine in her coffee. I just mix the creatine and a couple of other powders in a shaker, and it's fine. And I especially do it after exercise. You know why? When you exercise, your muscle fibers open up, and it's easier to get things like creatine into the muscle after exercise. Because I told you, it recycles energy in the muscles. You do better when you work out. You're less likely to get injured. So the neurologists say 2 scoops a day of creatine for brain energy and memory and brain wellness and mood in older people. I say 1 scoop's probably enough, but you could try 2 scoops. It's not going to hurt you. It just costs you more money because you're taking 2 scoops instead of 1. Creatine's not an expensive product. It's a really worthwhile product for people over 60 years of age. So you take the creatine. It gives your muscles a boost. It gives your brain a boost. And this is important because most people are inactive because their brain's tired. Their body's fine, but their brain is tired. So when you take the creatine, it makes your brain like 30 years younger. It really makes a huge contribution to brain energy. I mean, you're going to feel better very quickly if you start taking creatine monohydrate every day. And it's really safe. And you can mix it with anything. You can't hurt it. So here's what's on special. Grapeseed extract, it's 250 milligrams. You take one a day for general health. If you have high blood pressure, take one twice a day, morning and evening. And it'll help your blood pressure go back towards normal without causing problems. So it's very good for your circulation and your blood pressure. The ubiquinol, which is the active version of coenzyme Q10, that's good for fatigue, that's good for energy, that's good for physical performance. It's great for your heart. And your heart takes a pounding as you grow older. It's usually a 40-year-old heart does not have heart attacks. It's more like a 70-year-old heart has a heart attack. But if you take ubiquinol, you're making your heart into a 40-year-old heart again, a 40 or a 50-year-old heart. So it's much more energetic. It's much more stable. You're much less likely to have a heart attack, according to human clinical trials that are published in medical journals. And then I said creatine for giving your brain energy and giving your muscles a boost. And these are great supplements. These are very clean. These are super high quality. They're non-GMO. We know they work because our stuff has been used in human clinical trials. So yes, they have. So here's the deal. Buy 2 of any of our products, you get 50% off suggested retail. 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
21: It's 73 degrees at 8 o'clock. Good morning. I'm Bill Trefiro. It's finally here. The first of 8 FIFA matches is tonight in New Jersey, but it will also be closing streets in Manhattan. 42nd Street will close from river to river for several hours before and after matches, opening exclusively to tournament shuttle buses. Now portions of West 40th and 41st Streets will also face closures, while 5th and 6th Avenues will lose two lanes to accommodate pickup and drop-off zones. These traffic changes will only take effect on 8 game days, and a complete breakdown of the patterns are available at the NYC.dot website. Early voting for New York's primary election is underway, and it runs through June 21st. The early voting window gives registered party members extra time to cast their ballots ahead of the official primary election day on June 23rd. In sports, the Yankees lose in Toronto 8-5. The Mets beat the Braves 7-5 in a rain-delayed game at Citi Field. Day games in Queens and Canada this weekend. World Cup action, the United States down Paraguay 4-1. This evening in the Meadowlands, it's the first World Cup game, Brazil versus Morocco. And of course, the NBA Finals Game 5, the Knicks in San Antonio tonight. New York can win its first title since 1973 tonight.
22: Here's your WOR Weather Channel forecast. After a dry start to this weekend, rain will increase later on Sunday. In the meantime, just a few clouds early today, then a sunny afternoon with a high of 89, and clear tonight with a low falling to 71. Clouds will increase tomorrow with afternoon showers with gusty winds out of the south at a high of 88, then clearing and cooler behind a front on Monday with a high hitting 79. I'm meteorologist Jeff Marr.
21: Next News 9, bulletins at once. 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I'm Bill Trefiro on 710 WOR.
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24: 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I am Dr. Amanda Williams, Chief Science Officer at Invite Health, and happy Saturday morning to everyone. It sounds like it's a beauty up there. We are into sticky season down here in Florida. It is humid, humid, humid, but I think you guys have been beating us with the high temperatures. I think you've been hotter than we've been, but we definitely have been stickier, but I shall not complain. I will talk about health and nutrition because that is what we are all here to do today. I have many different products that I have on special. Remember, if you use the promo code Amanda WOR, you're going to get that additional 10% off. So all of the products that I talk about are on a buy one, get one free, but you do have to remember to let them know if you call in or if you stop by a store or if you go onto our website is to use the promo code Amanda WOR. Who doesn't love a discount? I do. Now, let me just kind of clip through the products that I'm going to be going over today. I'm going to cover Organic Greens Plus. Why? Because I love that product. And I think we all need to detox. We live in a very polluted world. As unfortunate as that is, you know, between all of the different chemical exposures and all of the things that are in the environment and just things that you use every single day, even the clothes that you put on. So we have to have a means to detox. So I'm going to talk about Organic Greens Plus. Plus, I love any type of powder during the hot summer months because hydration is key. And we know that Americans walk around chronically dehydrated on a regular basis. So when you're using any of our powders, it makes you have to use water. Yes. So fluids matter. Performance

finding that many Americans are lacking adequate folate and B12 in particular, and methyl B is packed with activated folate and B12. But this time of year, it's really important to have your B vitamins. I'm going to talk about Inflammune, because who doesn't like to learn about green lip muscle? And this is such a unique formulation that Jerry put together so many years ago. It actually has four different types of omega-3 fatty acids, so quite super there, huh? And then Green Tea TX. So the Green Tea TX, lovely product to have on hand for the summer. Sipping on your green tea, very, very beneficial for skin health, fighting off the effects of the sun's rays, as well as just generalized wellness and support. And we always want to focus in on how do we improve our health span. A lot of times we talk about longevity, and I think you're starting to see a relatively impactful shift, let's just say, from looking at longevity and looking at health span. So what is the difference between the two? Well, longevity is, you know, chronologically, how many years are you going to live? But how healthy are you during that time? And we certainly know that when it comes to men's health and women's health, there's definite discrepancies. Women have much shorter health spans, even though they have longer lifespans. So this is something that I think we should all pay attention to and think, what can I do every day to support my cellular health and get me to across that finish line feeling good? I remember years ago, a customer said that to me. I was, you know, I had a consult with him, and he says, well, you know, I'm trying to live the healthiest life that I can. I want to die healthy. And I remember I paused for a moment and I was like, you want to die healthy? And I was like, yeah, that's actually a really great way to look at things. And so this is, you know, one of the areas that I find really fascinating, especially right now, because you are seeing this shift from looking at overall longevity to looking at, you know, what's your health quality as you live? And this is what we take pride in at Invite Health, is helping you help yourself, which is why we have all of our wonderful experts available. So being that today is Saturday, that means you can go over to Forest Hills and speak with the wonderful Dr. Claire. It's available today, all day. So if you have health questions, please reach out to her. If you're in the Queens area, pop on into the store in Forest Hills and have a sit-down chat with her. Tomorrow we have Dr. Claudia Guy. She will be in our Bartow store. That's Co-op City in the Bronx. So she is also a naturopathic doctor. So do take advantage of having a free consult with one of them to make sure that you're on the right supplements for your specific health needs. All of that certainly matters. Now, before I get into today's topic, I'm sure I'm likely to start getting some emails filtering through, and we'll get some calls, because again, another bad study has hit. And this study just came out just this week, and it's already making headline news, and I knew it would. I've read the, you know, the blurb it come across one of my journals, and I was like, oh goodness, let me dive into this and see how in the world they've messed this data up. And sure enough, they did, but that doesn't matter. First thing this morning, I was like, you know what, let me just do a quick little Google search. And like, I don't know, like 8 different news organizations popped up that are all covering this. And I was like, oh, good gosh. So glucosamine, guys. Glucosamine is taking a ride in the bad tunnel right now. They are trying to associate glucosamine use with a risk for Alzheimer's. Does it exist? No. Is it making headline news? Oh, yes, it is.
So let me just kind of give you the synopsis of what this study is. And this was done at University of Florida. So it's the Gators, okay? So right.

0: here in the state that I'm living in, but they were looking at glucosamine in a very odd way. Basically, they took a group of folks and they said, well, how many of these individuals use glucosamine? And are we going to ask those individuals about their glucosamine usage? No, none of these things happened. What they did is they went into patient data and doctor's notes. So doctors who just happen to write down, oh yes, this patient takes, you know, glucosamine and chondroitin. Well, how many individuals generally over the age of 60 for the past 2 decades, at least in this country, have used glucosamine and chondroitin or a combination of some sort? And so they went through and they had, you know, thousands of medical records that they were going through, and somehow they made this determination that they felt that there was a link between glucosamine and dementia and Alzheimer's disease. Now, I will let you know, I've gone through, I've read not just the synopsis, but the entire study, looked at all of the graphs, looked at all of the data, which, by the way, most of it was focused in animal studies. They were looking at the impact of glucosamine in mice brains and found that there was no impact. What we do know, and you've heard myself as well as Jerry talk about in the past with glucosamine, is glucosamine has been associated with a reduced incidence of dementia in Alzheimer's disease. These are studies that have been published from 5 years ago. We know that glucosamine can help with the activation of what is known as BDNF, which is brain-derived neurotrophic factor. That's super important. These are facts that we know from studies that have been done specifically on the brain interaction, not a causal relation or a correlation, which is what this study out of University of Florida that's making headline news, trying to scare everyone in the universe from taking glucosamine for their joints. So I just wanted to put that out there because I know that sometimes you may come across something like that and go, oh gosh, should I not take glucosamine? And at the end of the day, we know the true impact of glucosamine when it comes to supporting brain health. And unfortunately, this study that just came out, which has not very much data to it, and they try to draw an association. They said, oh, you know, maybe a 25% increased risk. And there's no correlation. Out of the entire group that they were pulling medical records from, only 8% of them fell into a category of being potential glucosamine users. So it's not a very strong data point to be looking at. I'm not going to get into the nitty gritty of it, but I did want to just mention that because whenever there's a bad study in this setting, I always like to just try to cover it for you so that you understand. I mean, this is what we've been doing for so many years at Invite Health, is going through and deciphering, you know, what is real science? What is not good science? And unfortunately, being a science person myself, I recognize there's a lot of bad science out there. And you have to look at the reasons. Who's funding these things? You know, I mean, is it a study that's talking about how, you know, dietary supplements are beneficial for the support of blood sugar and it's funded by, you know, the sugar industry? You always have to look deeper into the studies. And unfortunately, headline news, they just cover just the main catchy thing. But if you know, get under the hood in most of these studies, you will see, you know, even what they say in their discussion, like, well, there's not really a relationship. And, you know, what they always default to is maybe we need to do some further investigation. So that at the end of the day is what this study on glucosamine is all about. Like I said, within the same study, they're saying how it's beneficial for mice brains. So it's a very odd report. But in any event, let's talk about some green tea. Tis the season. I usually talk about green tea during cold and flu season, because we know Green Tea TX, our powerful green tea extract, is so helpful when it comes to enhancing our immune defenses. But what about in the summer? What can green tea do for us in the summer? Well, we know it has a lot of UV protection. So when we're taking those catechins, that EGCG, taking it internally into our system, by the way, also topical too, if you have, you know, green tea that you put on your skin in a lotion form, excellent choice too. But taking it in orally can lead to this heightened UV, this internal UV protection. And this is a really great reason to be taking the green tea TX. On top of, if there's any pesky little pathogens out there and you don't want to, you know, come down with the summer cold. So it's helping to enhance your immune system, but at the same time, it's keeping you hydrated because you're going to be adding that to water. And you can play around with this. Everyone's different when it comes to the green tea TX. Some people like it to have a bit more of a bitter taste to it. Some like it more diluted. It's fine. You're not affecting the way in which those catechins are going to work or the way in which they're absorbed. So say you take two full droppers, and I'm talking like the full droppers, not an individual drop, but the dropper size itself that comes with the green tea TX. You take two of those. I personally like to add it into only about 4 ounces of water, so it makes it a little bit more bitter. Some folks like to put it into 8 ounces. So it's, you can't do it wrong. So in any event, utilize that. It's such a clean formulation, the powerful amount of EGCG in this. We know EGCG does so much for our system. Ohio State University just came out with a fascinating study talking about how it promotes gut health and lowers blood sugar. So this is an area, once again, where when we really understand the heart of EGCG, the epigallocatechin gallate, what it's doing for us systemically, regulating inflammation, having the ability, and the way that it does this is through something called HMGB1, which is the high mobility group box 1, which is very technical, not that any of us necessarily need to know that, but it's important to understand how the EGCG is working to target and reduce inflammation in the body. So it's through that activation. So regulating the inflammatory pathways is one of the things that they're seeing with green tea and how it can decrease gut inflammation. So if we have an inflamed gut, then we're definitely up against it. So this was published in the Current Developments in Nutrition, and we know that metabolic syndrome, diabetes, prediabetes, major problem in this country. So again, we can turn to nature, we can turn to something that's clean and powerful, such as the green tea TX, and yield all of these many benefits on top of keeping us hydrated, the power of those catechins. Another fun fact when it comes to green tea that people oftentimes like to zero in on is its ability to help burn fat. So natural fat burner, really a great addition. The way in which it's working to impede the existing fat cells from growing, but it also can help with the breakdown of those fat cells. So really fascinating science on how the catechins from green tea work in that thermogenic property, so natural fat burning. So win-win across the board when you're using the green tea TX. I'm looking at the clock. I do need to squeeze in a quick break, so stick around. 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
0: And welcome back. I just talked about the green tea TX. So remember, green tea TX is a wonderful option for many different utilizations. You get the EGCG in this, you get some vitamin C, it's organic, all of that matters. So very clean source. Now, let's carry onward and let's stay in the lean of summer. Methyl B. I'm going to quickly just touch on this and why I have the methyl B on special. Methyl B is one of those products that a lot of individuals use for the purpose of energy. Now, keep in mind, the methyl B has your activated folate in the form of methylfolate. It has the activated B12 in the form of methylcobalamin. You get TMG in this, which is trimethylglycine, so it helps to create glutathione, which is super important, right? That's one of our key antioxidants. So it helps even with cell detoxification. Remember, your B vitamins are critical when it comes to daily detoxification for those pathways to actually work properly, but also for the activation and release of neurotransmitters. So for mood, of course, for energy and beyond, for heart health. I mean, we can go on the list of things that B vitamins are necessary for. But one thing that sometimes folks are not aware of is, just like in the winter, when there is the thought that your vitamin D level can go down because you have less access to sunshine. Well, the same can happen with folate in the sun. And we know that folate is definitely prone to UV degradation. So this is why I always encourage folks, make sure you are taking your folate in the summer. What is your best way to achieve this? Through taking one capsule of methyl B. Remember, your folate is essential. We have to have this for cell synthesis, for cell repair, for, of course, red blood cell production. Very important B vitamin for your heart, for your brain. This is something we don't want to have degrade on us just because we decided to take a walk in the park to be healthy and get exercise. So it was such a fascinating study that was done many years ago, looking at the rate of degradation of folate just due to UV. So that's why I have the methyl B on special. So if you are already taking, say, our performance multivitamin, which is also on special today, that has methylfolate in it, so you're getting good coverage there. But I always say in the summer it would be even wiser to add in that methyl B just to make sure that we're getting that coverage and that support. So now let's move into the world of performance multivitamin. I always say the performance multivitamin, of course, is for athletic performance. And this is why Jerry made that product so many years ago. But he always had the intention that this is a great product for folks who are dealing with low energy states. And I would say, who has low energy states? Well, many Americans, as we now know, from enough surveys out there. Survey says Americans feel stressed out and tired. But we know that anyone who is dealing with a chronic disease state, so whether you're dealing with diabetes, arthritis, heart disease, chronic kidney disease, any, you know, variety, combination thereof, you have a low energy cell environment that is occurring. I know earlier in today's show, you heard Jerry talking about ubiquinol. And we certainly know that the Conica ubiquinol that we use is the best CoQ10 possible that you can put into your system. It's bioidentical to the coenzyme Q10 that the body naturally makes. So you definitely have to have your CoQ10 as part of a daily supplementation routine, along with a comprehensive multivitamin, multimineral. So partnering up the ubiquinol, I always suggest the ubiquinol with NADH, but using the ubiquinol along with performance multivitamin can take someone who is in a chronic disease state with low energy and really facilitate better energy production and overall sense of well-being will come from that, because you're covering those gaps that your diet perhaps is not yielding you. And I say perhaps loosely, because I mean, I eat very healthy and I recognize that I'm not getting all the nutrients from the foods I eat. And I have a pretty strong adherence to a Mediterranean diet. I have for years. But that doesn't make me think, oh, well, I don't need a multivitamin every day, or I don't need my CoQ10. Of course I need those things still. So performance multivitamin, I look at as the number one product in our line for someone who's dealing with diabetes, heart disease, prediabetes, arthritis, any type of condition that is basically sucking away your energy. You have a low thyroid function, Hashimoto's thyroid, hypothyroidism. You should be taking a performance multivitamin. Now, if you're a marathon runner, or you like to cycle, or you're just big into working out, playing pickleball, pickleball's taking over the nation, performance multivitamin, very, very beneficial as well. So what makes it so unique? Well, it's, of course, it's the core multivitamin that's built into it as its base. So you're getting the full spectrum of your high potent vitamins and minerals. You get the chelated minerals to enhance the absorption. You're getting all of your powerful B vitamins. You get a full spectrum natural vitamin E. So you get the tocotrienols plus the tocopherols. You get your I vitamin that's baked right into this. So you're getting, and this is, remember, what makes this so unique is that it's in that liquid delivery form for the I vitamins and all of the fat solubles. So the vitamin E, your vitamin D, your lutein, your lycopene, zeaxanthin, those are all in that liquid capsule that comes in your performance multi-pack. So it enhances absorption once again. So hands down, just top-notch multivitamin. You're not going to find a multivitamin anywhere through any company that can hold a candle to the performance multivitamin. But it's the added nutrients that are in this. So we use rhodiolife. Rhodiolife is a sustainable rhodiola extract with published clinical studies on it. So it's a validated rhodiola extract. We know that rhodiola was initially used in athletes and cosmonauts all the way back in the day. And why? Well, because this is a natural plant from that region. And the amount of antioxidants that are contained in rhodiola help to protect the cell from damage from free radicals, oxidative stress. But you could also see how the rhodiola actually helped the inner core of the cell generate mitochondria. So study after study have been really impressing upon how the rhodiolife extract, and this is what we use. What we use, this registered trademark form. It is the gold standard rhodiola extract that you can be utilizing. It is 25 years in clinical research studies now. It's the only sustainable sourced rhodiola. It is one of those nutrients that, to me, everyone can benefit from. Because if you're an athlete, yes, it helps you for pre-workout, for post-workout, for muscle recovery, for energy endurance. If you are someone who has no energy, it can help your cells regenerate and come back to life, which is a wonderful thing. And you can get this in a daily multivitamin by taking the performance multi. And then we have Extramel in this. And the Extramel is a melon pulp extract. So Extramel, once again, is a clinically validated extract, and it helps the body with the kind of the balancing of your antioxidants. When I say balancing of them, it gives you superoxide dismutase. But as your body's building up that SOD, that protects your other antioxidants because they don't have to be utilized at that same rate because now we have more SOD available. And we know that SOD levels are chronically low in individuals with different disease states, including diabetes. And if diabetics have low superoxide dismutase levels, they will have greater risk for cardiovascular disease. And they've seen this, as I mentioned, through the carotid artery scans that they do. So you take a diabetic, you test their SOD level, that level's low. At the same time, you test their carotid artery, and you see a thickening that's occurring, which means less blood and oxygen is making it upstairs to the old noggin, which is not a good thing. So we use Extramel in the performance multivitamin. This is an essential antioxidant. As with all of our antioxidants, as we get older, as our bodies go through more and more stress throughout our lifetime, our natural antioxidants start to wither away. What's the remedy to that? We use dietary supplements such as Extramel to put that back in to our system. And certainly the absorption rate, the clinical studies, the patented eco process of how they actually source the SOD from the melon, incredibly impressive once again. So this is something that, for me, performance multivitamin, hands down, my favorite multivitamin in the universe. I can get into the heavy details of the science behind each nutrient that's in it, but we all know that we should be taking a comprehensive multivitamin, multimineral every single day, and the performance definitely far outruns any multivitamin out there. So take advantage of that because that's an excellent savings on the performance multivitamin because you get the buy one, get one free. But you use that promo code Amanda, WOR, and you get the additional 10% off. So it's a win-win across the board. I always put folks up to the challenge. I always say, if you're a naysayer and you say, I've tried multivitamin before. It didn't do anything for me. Or maybe it's doing something. I have no idea. Try the performance multivitamin. You try that. Be on that for a couple of days. Let me know if you feel a difference, because I have yet to come across someone who uses the performance multivitamin that doesn't have that feedback and says, wow, I take this and I feel so much better. Well, because part of it, your body's now working better because we're covering in those micronutrient deficiencies that occur. So all of your systems are going to function better, which in turn makes you feel better. But then you get that added rhodiola. You get the added SOD. So just a win-win across the board. So I do need to squeeze in a quick break. So stick around with me. I will be right back just after this.
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0: Welcome back. Invite Health Radio. I am Dr. Amanda Williams. For all of you soccer fans out there, or football as they call it, I guess this is an exciting time with the World Cup. I've tried. Any of you who have listened to me, you know I'm a huge sports fan across the board. I've tried to watch soccer. I don't know. I've just never gotten into soccer. You would think. I don't know. My grandfather, who came from, he said he always told everyone he was from Ireland, but he actually was born in Newcastle. And he played soccer, actually, many, many, many moons ago for the British Navy. Which is funny because my dad and my uncle, neither one of them played soccer. They were both basketball players. But I don't know. I'm going to try. I'm going to try because I know it's a huge thing. I know it's lasting what I guess is the entire summer. I'm going to try and get into soccer. I'll keep you guys posted on that. But I have been getting kind of a kick out of watching all of the little videos of people coming from different parts of the world and, like, you know, being mesmerized by walking into a Walmart and, you know, seeing the size of portions of Americans, you know, foods. It's kind of funny, and seeing all the fans over in the Boston for the Scottish team. So I think that's they were all getting off the plane the other day with all their kilts. So, yeah, it's nice. It's brings unity in the community, I guess you would say. But for any of you who are into World Cup, I guess you know what's on your docket for the next couple of months. What's on my docket is to continue to talk about the science and the research behind our formulations. So we did green tea TX. We talked about methyl B, why methyl B matters in the summertime, because folate levels can be degraded because of the sun. So you need your methyl B. Talked performance multivitamin. Now let's talk about some Inflamune. So this is one of those omega-3 fatty acids in our product line that I don't think gets enough love, and it should. Now, Jerry had such a wise vision so many years ago when he brought this product into the line, and he was, you know, kind of focused in the lane of, like, respiratory health with this, and it makes sense because the majority of the initial research done with green lip muscle as well as perilla extract, so it's a combo. So you get green lip muscle from New Zealand, and you're getting perilla extract. Perilla is a plant omega-3, so you get the ALA from that. The green lip muscle gives you EPA and DHA, which is what fish oil gives you. Plus, it has another unique, only to green lip muscle. It's called ETA. So you have four different omega-3s in a single capsule of the Inflamune. But what makes it so powerful? Well, when you have four different omega-3s in one product, yeah, you're going to have some powerful anti-inflammatory properties going on there, which is why it is so beneficial for folks who have any type of airway issues. So asthma, chronic bronchitis, COPD do really well on Inflamune. But we also know that the green lip muscle and that perilla combination does a really great job with joint pain. So if you're dealing with achy joints, sore knees, sore hip, carpal tunnel, because you don't want to forget about your little wrist joints, because that's where they have their pain. This does a really wonderful job. And it's one of those products in our line that for many folks, maybe this is the reason why they were taking it. Maybe they deal with seasonal allergies, so they were partnering up the probiotic HX along with the Inflamune. But recognizing the multitude of different ways that these in here, the green lip mussel as well as the perilla, have been studied is where you really start to fast. Okay, now I understand. GI studies with perilla extract in individuals who have, and looking at, you know, cancer research studies with perilla extract, really fascinating ways in which the perilla has a finite ability, once again, to have these high absorption omega-3s in the form of ALA get into the system and really target that level of inflammation. And certainly when you look at childhood asthmatic cases, which are definitely more prevalent in major metropolitan areas. So if you look at New York and the boroughs, you're going to have higher rates of pediatric asthma cases than you would have, you know, somewhere an hour outside of the city. Well, let's all pause here for a moment and think, well, why is that? You look at the environmental pollutions. You look at the lack of, you know, greens. So trees that normally absorb a lot of those toxins are not as abundant in major metropolitan areas. So the reason why I bring this up is if this is the way that the green lip mussel and the perilla extract have been studied is for that respiratory support to help open up those airways, to help lessen the inflammation within the lungs, within the respiratory bronchi, within the sinuses. Well, we shouldn't just be saying, oh, well, you know, I don't have bronchitis or I don't have a history of asthma, so why would I need this? That should tell you this stuff is pretty darn powerful. This would be quite advantageous for me to have this into my daily routine, even if you're not taking it every single day. The way I use it, there are different times throughout the year down here in Florida where maybe mold levels are higher or, you know, hay fever. So I'll start taking the Inflamune during that time because I know it does a really wonderful job at that. But we also can see how helpful it is for heart health, for circulatory health, for your joints. So it's just one of those overlooked omega-3 products in our product line, and I just wanted to make sure that I mentioned that one to you so that you know that it exists. There's a reason for its existence, and it's a great choice for folks who especially have, you know, any level of chronic inflammation going on in the airways. As I mentioned, you know, COPD, chronic bronchitis, history of asthma, or if you were dealing with arthritis, joint pain. We definitely don't want to have to struggle through that. Now, a really nice partnering to go with the Inflamune is the Organic Greens Plus. I love this product. You know, I attend a lot of different conferences and I go to a lot of conventions. So I see what's out there in the industry who are, you know, competition is, and trust me, there's a lot of competition out there, and I'm well aware of that. Jerry and I were talking about this just the other day. You know, he says, yeah, you know, 30 years ago, you know, there wasn't as many companies. You know, when Invite Health started, there wasn't that many companies. Now it's like, oh my goodness, I turn on the TV and I see like four different companies that come across on like streaming advertisement. I'm like, who are these folks? You know, competition isn't a bad thing. You always want to make sure that people are giving the right information, and this is something that still to this day makes Invite Health so incredibly unique, is that we are based on the science, we are based on the research. We don't formulate products just because something's trendy, or, you know, put a minuscule amount into something just to catch a consumer's eye. Everything is formulated based off of the clinical research. We don't want you to take a product that's not going to be effective. We want you to be taking our products because we know they're effective. because we've followed the science, we've tested this out, we know these things. And when it comes to the world of greens, folks, oh my goodness, it's like green mania out there. Part of it is it's trendy. You know, you have different, you know, platforms out there now. Every influencer in the universe has their 2 cents that they're putting into to, you know, health and wellness field now. But Organic Greens Plus, let me just point this one out to you. We've had this in our line for 15 years. Jerry had Greens HX before that. Organic Greens Plus, as the name implies, is organic. It has a wonderful probiotic blend in it. We know the importance of that gut-brain connection. Why all of that matters. And should you be taking a probiotic on a daily basis? Yeah, it's pretty important. Why? Well, if we start to look at the breakdown of what exactly it is that those healthy bacteria are doing for us, we can connect every single system in the body. You know, it used to just be like, oh, probiotic and intestinal health. It's just for gut health. It's for digestion. I mean, no. I mean, this whole wide world of probiotic research is now showing us that there are different strains that cater to the health of the heart and the communication between the gut and the heart. There's strains that facilitate better communication between the gut and the brain, the gut and the liver, the gut and the bones. I mean, it's just, it's such a fascinating wing of research, but I digress. Let's go back to Organic Greens Plus. Organic Greens Plus has this wonderful blend of all of these fruit and vegetable extracts. What I love so much about it is its taste. And I have tried many a different greens products through the years and going to these different conferences and going to different conventions. Hands down, and there's a lot of big competitors. There's AG1s, you know, there's all these folks out there who are, you know, their claim to fame is they give you these wonderful greens products. You are not going to find a better greens product than Organic Greens Plus. Organic berry blend in this, an organic fruit blend, organic vegetable blend. You have your organic herbal blend. So you're getting parsley and turmeric extract and ginger and milk thistle, all these things that help with detoxification and targeting inflammation. You have this wonderful probiotic blend in it to help create this balance with lactobacilli strains and bifidobacterium strains. You have green tea in this. And the taste is absolutely second to none. I'm kind of finicky when it comes to the way things taste, and I have yet to find a greens product that tastes anywhere close to this one. None of that weird, strange aftertaste. And sometimes you try a greens product and I'm like, gosh, it's like pond water or something. I don't know. That's not very good. And people, you know, they struggle through it. They say, oh, well, I'm doing this because I think it's healthy. But it's like, oh, you know, supplementing shouldn't be a challenge like that. You should be able to supplement and enjoy what you're taking. And this is where that Organic Greens Plus is just so wonderful. And when you get it, you'll notice just even opening it, it has almost like a this beautiful purple hue to it and the smell. And this is where most people, they'll open it up and they're like, oh my goodness, like you can smell like those wonderful like berry and fruit extracts just permeating right through it. There has like kind of a light vanilla cinnamon taste to it. But there's many different ways that you can use this. This is a great one too if you have kids. And for summertime, make little organic greens popsicles. Very easy to do. So you can just mix this up. Put it in, you know, make it with ice cube trays, really, really healthy way. Remember, you're getting probiotic with that as well. 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So stick around, you don't want to miss this. I will be right back.
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0: And welcome back to Invite Health Radio. I am Dr. Amanda Williams. Talked about green tea TX, the Inflamune, such a unique omega-3 fatty acid formulation that we offer with the four different types of omegas in that. So you get the green lip muscle, which gives you EPA, ETA, which is very highly unique to just green lip muscle, and the DHA in that. And then it has ALA from the perilla extract. Talked about methyl B, why that's important. Folate levels can go down in the summer. Need to have folate for your heart, for your brain, for detoxification. Folate's pretty darn important. It's funny, a lot of times you ask a word of their doctor, and I hate to target doctors, being that I'm one of them, but I would wager a bet to say, if you ask most doctors what's the importance of folate, they'd be like, oh, neural tube defects. So, women who are pregnant need to make sure they take folate. But have no correlation to, hey, every single day our body needs to detoxify. And if we don't have adequate folate, ding, ding, that's a problem. It's remarkable the lack of information that's still out there. And, recent study, B12 and folate deficiencies linked to chronic fatigue. Okay, well, that makes sense. We certainly know the importance of both B12 and folate when it comes to red blood cell production and carrying oxygen out to our tissues. So definitely don't want our folate levels to go down just because it's the summer and we're trying to enjoy the sunshine. So get that methyl B. Also talked about the organic greens plus, as well as the performance multivitamin with that Rodeo Life and the Extramel. So two clinically validated nutrients contained in the world's most powerful multivitamin in that performance multi. Of course, we have the Reds as well. So I'll just mention the Reds HX, another really great one to have for the summertime. Helps with hydration, get that wonderful fruit and vegetable extract plus probiotics. Another fun way to incorporate this in for kids, making little popsicles, or even making, you can be creative with, different types of jellos and things like that as well. But Reds HX, great way to get a high amount of carotenoids into the system, which is key because the carotenoids will help protect eyes from UV exposure from the sun, as well as, of course, from your light-emitting devices like your cell phone and your computer. But also, we know that those carotenoids, having all of those orange and red pigmented fruits and vegetables, also similar to that green tea, gives you this layer of protection on your skin from UV damage. So that photoaging that happens, we want to blunt that effect. We don't want to have accelerated photoaging to our skin. So this is where your reds, HX, and of course the green TTX that I talked about, also very, very helpful for combating photo aging of the skin. Now, last but certainly not least is our resveratrol max. I was just at a conference a couple of weeks ago, actually up in New Jersey, and I had a long detailed conversation about the Invite Health resveratrol max with someone. And as I was explaining the product and they were recognizing, this is definitely the most unique resveratrol that anyone has ever come across. Why? Because it's a liquid capsule. Now, you might be able to find a company that puts their resveratrol in a soft gel, but not in a liquid capsule. So why? Because resveratrol is very difficult to work with and it can degrade easily. So the fact that we have this technology to put it into a liquid capsule allows for you to have the highest amount of trans resveratrol. That's that active component to the grape. So you get 98% trans resveratrol in a single capsule. So you're getting 200 milligrams of trans resveratrol in one capsule. Plus you get the grapeseed extract and you get quercetin. So it's helping to combat detoxification and all of those free radicals. We know that we're exposed to a lot of things. So a lot of heavy science right now looking at both quercetin and resveratrol in the fighting of microplastics and microplastic buildup. So this is why your Organic Greens Plus and Resveratrol Max, very, very helpful in this setting. You want to target microplastics. These are two products I would definitely, definitely include, is Resveratrol Max as well as the Organic Greens Plus. Resveratrol Max, as Jerry and I often refer to it, is like a little scrubber. It helps to clean the brain. And the way in which it works is really going through and lessening the oxidative stress and the amount of inflammation that occurs within the brain. We don't want to have a cluttered up brain. We don't want to have cluttered up arteries. We don't have cluttered up anything. And this is where the Resveratrol Max is so helpful. Now, also keep in mind, this has MCT oil in it, and it also has rosemary extract. So between the MCT oil and the rosemary, we know that this is hands down the most powerful resveratrol formulation that you can possibly take. 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
2: It's 75 degrees at 9 o'clock. Good morning, I'm Bill Trefiro. New York City has declared today a gridlock alert day due to the first of 8 World Cup games kicking off at 6 p.m. tonight in New Jersey. Now, to accommodate the massive influx of fans, major traffic alterations will take effect today. Key changes include converting 42nd Street to a bus-only roadway across the entire width of Manhattan, alongside various other street and lane closures. Meanwhile, vehicles will be entirely barred from the area near Penn Station until 11 p.m. this evening. And trucks? They'll face restrictions along a 30-block stretch from 30th to 60th Streets. The New York City chapter of the Democratic Socialists of America has publicly rebuked Mayor Zohran Mamdani over his plans to increase the police department's headcount by 580 officers. The organization stated that the proposed expansion runs counter to the socialist and working class values of the movement that elected him, urging him to instead invest those funds into community safety programs. The public criticism marks a rare and notable break between the influential far-left group and the mayor, who has long considered the DSA his political home. Mayor Mamdani defends his staffing increase as a necessary measure to address policing needs in the Bronx. U.S. Central Command says a number of Iranian drones have been downed near the Strait of Hormuz. CENTCOM announced on X that the drones were launched and aimed at commercial ships traveling through the strait, and all were shot down by U.S. forces. This as the Trump administration announced yesterday that the U.S. and Iran are closer to a deal than ever before. Even Iran's foreign minister acknowledged that, but the agreement appears to be more of a deal to start negotiating. However, retired Vice Admiral and former Deputy Commander of the U.S. Central Command, Robert Howard, points out this could go a long way to relieving the economic strain of both sides.
3: So as I understand it, if the straits are open, they would be able to flow their oil as well. Now, that would not relieve the money that's frozen or the other sanctions they have. But as I understand it, that's the quid pro quo.
2: In sports, the Yankees lose in Toronto 8-5. The Mets beat the Braves 7-5 in a rain-delayed game at Citi Field. It's day games in Queens and Canada this weekend. World Cup, United States down Paraguay 4-1. Next game for the U.S., Australia on Friday.
4: Here's your WOR Weather Channel forecast. There may be a few clouds to begin this Saturday, then a sunny afternoon with a high today approaching 89 with a light breeze out of the northwest, and clear tonight with a low dropping to 71. Tomorrow, clouds will increase and some showers may pop up during the afternoon with gusty winds out of the south at a high of 88, then clearing and cooler on Monday with a high in the upper 70s. I'm meteorologist Jeff Marr.
2: Next news, 10 bulletins at once. Wake up with Curtis Lee Wah and Larry Menti in the morning, 6 to 10 a.m. on Monday. I'm Bill Trefiro on 710 WOR.
5: The following program is sponsored by the Jelinski Advisory Group, which is solely responsible for its content. Josh Jelinski is the president of Wealth Quarterback LLC, a registered investment advisory firm located in New Jersey. Registration is not an endorsement of the firm or its representatives by securities regulators, nor is it an indication that the advisor has attained a particular level of skill or ability. Investment advisory services may only be provided to clients in jurisdictions in which the firm and its representatives are appropriately registered or exempt from registration. You should not assume that any discussion or information contained in this broadcast serves as the receipt of or as a substitute for personalized investment advice from the advisor. Different types of investments involve varying degrees of risk, and there can be no assurance that the future performance of any specific investment, investment strategy or product, or any non-investment related content made reference to directly or indirectly in this broadcast will be profitable, equal any corresponding indicated historical performance level or levels, be suitable for your portfolio or individual situation, or prove successful. Past performance is not indicative of future result. Investment advisory services offered through Wealth Quarterback LLC. 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
6: Welcome back to another edition of The Financial Quarterback. I'm Josh Jelinski, The Financial Quarterback. And today we're tackling some of the biggest decisions people face. not necessarily because they're complicated, but because they're the kinds of decisions you put off until it's too late. We're talking about the procrastination nation. We'll talk about how major life events can impact your financial future, why behavior often matters more than investment selection, how technology is changing the way we manage money, and what steps you can take today to build a stronger foundation tomorrow. We'll also discuss one of the most expensive financial mistakes. They aren't the ones you make. They are the ones you never address in the first place. It's not what you know. It's what you don't know that you don't know that's the problem. As always, we'll cut through the noise, focus on what matters most, and build a financial strategy designed

produced, how does the government make up the difference? In this segment, we break down that these proposals, what they realistically could look like, who might benefit the most, why tax policy involves trade-offs. Jeff Bezos is calling for a major shift. Bezos proposed eliminating federal income tax for the bottom half of U.S. earners. The bottom half includes households earning below $53,800 in adjusted gross income tax. But according to the Tax Foundation, these people don't even pay much tax. Their current tax rate is 3.7%. On average, those taxpayers pay roughly $913 annually in federal income tax, which again is a lot for you if you're making 50 grand a year and you have to pay 2 grand for travel soccer, but it's not like as much as you would think. Many lower income households already pay little or no federal income tax. This surprises a lot of people. Due to deductions, credits, and programs like the Earned Income Tax Credit, many lower income households already have little or no federal income tax. According to the Tax Policy Center, roughly 40% of these people pay no federal income tax in 2025 because credits and deductions offset their taxes. This means the biggest beneficiary of this proposal may actually be middle income households, not the very lowest earners. So is this tax cut idea proposed from Bezos really like he's seeing public appetite change and he's trying to give the dog a bone? I would argue too, though, Jeff Bezos has done more to make middle-income people feel wealthier, right? By making free shipping a reality for many people and two-hour delivery and next-day delivery. You don't have to drive to the store anymore. You could save gas. It's on Amazon. So in one way, he has done a lot of good for society. The largest tax cuts would likely go to middle-class families. Under the Working Americans Tax Cut Act, single earners below $46,000 and married below $92,000 could potentially eliminate their federal income tax bill. Middle-income households would also receive tax discounts. According to the Institute on Taxation and Economic Policy, households earning between $53,300 and $92,100 would see the largest average tax cut. Those households could save approximately $1,340 a year. Households earning $27,000 to $53,300 could see about a savings of $980 a year. Those earning between $92,000 and $153,600 could see roughly $1,190 in savings. But tax policy always comes down to trade-off. Tax cuts sound great politically, but the government still needs revenue to fund programs, infrastructure, defense, Social Security, Medicare, and interest on the national debt, like in theory. But principally, what if we didn't have any of these things and everybody got their own money back? That's like the anarcho-capitalist dream. But I digress. The proposal could reportedly cost meaning this point. Do we really need to spend money as a government on foreign wars? Defense, yes. Foreign wars, do we really need to? I don't think so. Do we really need to spend money on brick and mortar K through 12 education? If we made all school virtual, right? Colleges, sold all the buildings, gave money back to the people, you'd probably save 30 grand a child in school. Like the average student in New Jersey gets something like $25,000 a year to educate them. So I think the future 100 years will have enormous, meaning we do everything online, right? Why don't we educate online? No, I'm not saying don't bring people together. I mean, we homeschool our kids and we do once a week co-ops, we do sports, we do multiple things for socialization. But what I'm saying is, I think the future will be different than the past. And with AI and all these things, I think education, which is a big nut of the government revenue necessary, will be different.
also with social

0: Social Security. If we're doing all these things like the TSP or the Trump accounts, why don't we do that with Social Security? Why should the government get 15% of my pay and give me back a pittance? So I think we're going to start thinking about things a little differently in the future. Just my idea. But under the current structure, do people your age, because you're a little younger than me, talk about things like that, that the amount of waste, fraud, and abuse the government gets for things that people deem necessary, like roads, defense, Social Security? Like, do they view things creatively or not really?
1: I would say they maybe even view it more creatively. I think we, I don't know if it's the way my generation was raised, millennials, but I feel like we kind of challenge things more than maybe the previous rank and file.
0: Do you like my ideas on schooling, or do you find them like ridiculous?
1: I don't think they're ridiculous. I think that it's definitely kind of the direction I think that the country is headed. I just don't know that everyone is there yet.
0: So I just Googled how much it costs to educate a child in public school. Now, here's the thing. I get people say, well, what about public education? What about the kids whose mommy and daddy have to work? Like, that's a luxury for you. I am a nice person. I think I'm, you know, a generally kind person. I do not want, I came from a family where my mom and my dad both had to work. We were broke. I get it. But there would be, I think, enough goodwill from humans to help those disadvantaged kids. That's, I think, why we're in the tax mess anyway. So in New Jersey, now I'm kind of digressing again, so this might be, but this is exciting digression. Do you know that children with special needs, because we are of goodwill, get up to $115,000 per student, according to the Bergen County Special Services? Why don't, what if you gave that half that money back to the parents? And you don't have to work and make a 50 grand job. We're just going to pay you and give you the tools to, you would save 65 grand a year. Now, there will be people that have to send their kids to a public option. Does that make sense? I'm not. But we're wasting so much money. Like, okay, I have seven children, right? The total spending per pupil is about 30 grand a year in New Jersey. That's 210 grand a year to take my kids to public school. But we home educate them for about 3 grand a year. What are they doing with the other money? So my point would be, when you talk to parents in a two-parent household, I have friends that are men who are stay-at-home dads or who want to be stay-at-home dads. I have friends who are moms who want to be stay-at-home moms, don't want to work. So it'd be self-determination. It wouldn't be like a forced thing. But if you chose to home educate your kid, then the public school gets more money. Does that make sense? Out of the property tax pie. So this is not an anti-public school option. My wife's a public school teacher. I believe in it. But my point is, we have to look just how NASA now outsources. You know, the federal government doesn't build rockets. SpaceX, Blue Origin, all those companies, private companies are doing it better. Why? It costs them less. Tom's an expert on this. But it's the same thing with education. You can have a brilliant student. You don't need them to go through these dumb. My children have never taken standardized tests until the SATs and the PSATs. And they're excelling on them. Why? Because we're teaching them, we're educating them how to think. But our, even teachers hate these tests because they're focused on passing a test. There's only one or two tests that matter before you graduate high school. The SAT, maybe the PSAT, maybe the ACT, and now there's something called the CLT. And they didn't matter for a while, now they matter again. Or did they matter when you were a student?
1: The CLT?
0: No, the SAT. The CLT is the new one.
1: Oh, okay. Yeah, I have not heard the CLT. The SAT mattered. The ACT was just about that time where they were almost equal. So they were sort of, you did both or you did one or the other.
0: And then it wasn't in, and now it's in again. It was like SAT optional, but the electorate is so dumb now. But here's the thing. With infrastructure, our roads are still crumbling. Our defense, yes, the war machine is business by money. Social Security, nobody wants to cut that. But can't we look for innovative solutions that are non-partisan? Like, I don't think this is a Democrat, Republican thing. You know what I mean? Like, it's like, makes sense. I don't want to waste my money. Do you? This is what we need tax policy from. Proposal could cost nearly $1.6 trillion over 10 years. Some lawmakers are proposing offsetting the cost with higher taxes on millionaires and billionaires. Bezos himself has argued the U.S. has more of a spending problem than a revenue problem. We have enough in revenue. And people are generally good-natured to those less fortunate. This raises bigger questions about the economy. Why are so many Americans struggling despite working full-time? Why do younger generations increasingly feel financially stuck? Are taxes the main issue? Or inflation, housing costs, healthcare costs, and debt bigger contributors? Tax relief may help, but financial stress is often tied to a much broader affordability program and problem. Even tax savings need a plan. I would argue if we balance the budgets and cut our national debt, then we're not going to print as much money, then our dollars are not going to become worth less, then food prices are going to come down, inflation is going to come down, and that's going to solve the affordability problem. And if we can get healthcare and education under control, which is very easy, they just don't because they don't want to be seen as negative or they're cutting things that people like, pet programs. Even tax savings need a plan. Let's say someone saves $1,000 a year or even $2,000 annually from lower taxes. What happens next matters enormously. Do they pay down their debt? Do they build an emergency fund? Do they invest that difference? Do they save for retirement? Or do they just absorb that with lifestyle creep? A tax cut alone does not create financial security unless the savings are used intentionally. The other thing, and this I'll sound a little more left, Bezos and those people, they don't even pay taxes. Do you know that? Those people don't pay taxes. I mean, they do. I'll be fair. That's the point that Andrew Ross Sorkin, when he was debating Bezos, was saying, you don't pay federal income tax because they're gifted stock. The stock doesn't pay a dividend. Thereby, they don't sell their stock. They loan against it to get money, and loans are tax-free. That's what they say, oh, the billionaires don't pay tax. They do pay tax. They pay more in property tax, payroll tax, all these things. They shouldn't be penalized because they're rich. But one thing I thought of, which would be both democratic and not be punishing the rich, is what if we mandated that if a company does well, if they're over $1 trillion a year, that they pay a 3% dividend back to their shareholders? So for example, let's say you were worth $100 billion. They'd be getting a $3 billion dividend on their Amazon stock. That $3 billion would go on ordinary income tax. They'd pay $1 billion to the government every year. That, to me, would be both constitutional, yet not really a wealth tax, but a dividend would go back to the shareholders, help the middle class, and help the economy. But nobody thinks creatively about these things. A tax cut alone does not create financial security unless you do something with the money intentionally. There's also a lesson in tax awareness. Many people spend decades focusing on income, but taxes quietly shape retirement outcomes, investment returns, cash flow, business decisions, and long-term wealth accumulation. As we're seeing, tax strategy is why Amazon founder Bezos, where'd he move? Miami. Where did, it's going to hurt the Washington, where did Tesla move? Austin, Texas. So they're moving. Understanding tax strategy is one of the most overlooked parts of a financial plan. Taxes are the single biggest expense in your retirement. And that's why we have a program called the Legendary Retirement Game Plan. If you call us right now at 888-988-JOSH, I will give you the tax planning playbook as a free gift. Call us now, 888-988-JOSH, 888-988-JOSH, 888-988-5674.
1: So who would benefit the most from these proposed tax changes?
0: I think this is the whole, you know, no tax on middle-class people. Is that correct? I don't think, I'm going to make a bold assertion. I don't think the government should be entitled to any of your income. The founder's original intention was to have what are called use taxes. So you use a road, a toll would be a constitutional tax. You use XYZ project, you know what I mean? Like the firehouse or the education or the school. I think the idea of taking a produce of one's percentage of one's produce, of one's labor, is the very essence is unconstitutional. It comes from one of the worst presidents in U.S. history, you know, Woodrow Wilson in the progressive era. So I don't like tax on income, period. So anytime people get back a percentage of what they own, I'm all for a tax cut. That being said, if we are to keep the income tax, I think everybody should pay a little bit. Does that make sense? So let's say you make 100 grand or less. You should pay 5 to 10% tax on your income. If God says he wants to tithe 10%, the government should basically be able to live within its means and not get more than 10% of one's income. So what I would do is say, let's say you made under 100 grand, you'd be at a 5% bracket. You made 100 to 200, you're in a 10% bracket. You're in a 200 and over, you're in a 20% bracket, something like, or 15. Like a three-tiered, very simplified, you could do your taxes on a postcard, no loopholes, set-asides or deductions, and I'd make companies above $1 trillion have to pay a dividend to their shareholders. And what that would do is if you're on the public exchanges, meaning the public is making Elon Musk richer. The public, so when SpaceX goes public, right, your index fund is going to buy that. Your index fund is paid for by 401ks. So there's a public benefit to it. So I think paying a 3% dividend or something would enrich our coffers, and you do a flat thing, or you go 5% dividend. And 5, 10, that way everybody's paying a little bit, so they feel a sense of shared duty to our country. So I think this whole no tax cut, no taxes, if we're not going to abolish it for everybody, it's kind of dumb. But I mean, if they want to go that way, I'm okay with it. It's like the Trump tax cuts. It didn't really help people pay a lot in taxes. It was a couple percent, you know. You might save $1,000 a year, $2,000. Am I supportive of it? Yes, but we need deeper structural tax relief. That's my kind of point.
1: So if taxes are reduced, how should the government replace that revenue, if at all?
0: Well, I believe that if taxes, money that was going to the government goes to the people's money, the people's going to spend that money, and it's going to increase revenue in the forms of sales tax, things like that. So I'm a big believer in tax cuts because I think it fuels economic growth, which produces a better overall GDP, which then increases government revenue. because people are doing better.
1: So if these types of proposals ever actually became law, what should families do with the additional tax savings?
0: I think they should open up a Roth IRA, open up a traditional IRA, open up a high-yield savings account or a brokerage account. I think if you're seeing that you're $500 a month richer due to these tax cuts, even the Trump tax cuts, open up an account with us. Call us at 888-988-JOSH. Get in the habit of saving that extra money. I do wonder, too, if Bezos is doing this to avoid that Mamdani effect, where Mamdani was going after that billionaire Ken Griffin a little bit, or the PED, what is that called? The PED de terre tax, or I don't know, I'm not French. You know what I'm saying? Where they tax people on their Manhattan second residence.
1: The PED de terre?
0: Yeah. Do your friends in Manhattan like this or no?
1: I mean, luckily, nobody's really there anymore. Everybody moved to the burbs.
0: So they're all out. And the people in the cities are struggling. That's the thing. I think it's something people like doing when they're young and have fun. But then when they want to kind of settle down, they don't want to live in the city. But a lot of people love the city. I love the city. I would be somebody, my wife would be not be the person who would want to live in the city. I would love that. I love the city. Tax policy always sounds simple during political debates, but in reality, every tax cut, deduction, credit, or spending proposal involves trade-offs. 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
0: Should you let AI see your bank account? We've touched on this before. Artificial intelligence is everywhere. And now it's rapidly moving into personal finance with ChatGPT taking another step. OpenAI recently introduced new tools, allowing some users to connect their bank accounts, I would never do this, credit cards, and financial transactions directly to ChatGPT through Plaid, the same financial data network used by many budgeting apps. People, are you idiotic? I'm starting to believe, you know, Bernie Sanders came out with this week talking about how 50% of the profits of OpenAI and some of these companies that started, by the way, as nonprofits for the good of humanity, that they need to share 50% back of their profits. I'm starting to agree with this, because people putting all their data into the algorithm, they should be getting 50% of the profits. I'm for that. You know, hey, when it's a good idea, I'll tell you it's a good idea. Yeah, these tech oligarchs stealing our data. I mean, sure, you signed an agreement that you're letting them use your data, but did you really know what they would do? I didn't.
1: I don't know. I'm always apprehensive about stuff like this. The risk of your data getting out there and getting hacked or like doxed. People love doxing these days. I always err on the side of caution.
0: It's craziness. The idea is convenience, AI-powered budgeting, spending analysis, and subscription tracking, and financial guidance personalized to your actual transactions. But it also raises an important question. How much financial information should people really share with AI? None. In this segment, we talk about the promise of AI tools, the growing privacy concerns around such data, and why convenience and oversharing may become one of the defining financial challenges of the AI era. First, talking points. AI is moving into personal finance fast. ChatGPT can now connect to thousands of financial institutions through Plaid. Users can ask questions about spending habits, subscriptions, travel expenses, budgeting, savings goals, and even investment risk. OpenAI says these connections are read-only, meaning ChatGPT cannot move money or execute transactions. They're still reading everything you know about. And those purchases that you don't want other people to know about. This represents a major shift towards AI-powered financial assistance becoming mainstream. In some ways, this isn't entirely new. Many budgeting apps already connect through Plaid with your bank accounts. Apps like budgeting trackers and subscription managers have used similar technology for years. The difference is that ChatGPT is an open-ended conversational system, and you are giving your data to make the algorithm smarter and the machine learning better. It's not a mere budgeting app. People may reveal far more information during casual conversations with AI than they would a normal budgeting app. Convenience can encourage oversharing. Someone may start by asking, "Why am I overspending?" But the conversation can quickly evolve into debt stress, income concern, taxes, medical bills, financial issues, retirement fears, or financial insecurities. And here's what. These OpenAI concerns, they're not fiduciaries. They have no liability to you, and you're waiving all rights to that liability. Over time, conversational AI can build an incredibly detailed picture of someone's personal and financial life. Privacy experts are raising concerns. Some experts warn consumers not to upload social security numbers, passwords, tax returns, account screenshots, medical records, or highly sensitive documents to public AI system. One expert compared sharing information with AI chatbots to sending information on a public postcard. Even if security protections did exist, many users may not fully understand how their information is stored or managed. The bigger issue may be human behavior. Technology itself is not always the problem. The bigger issue is that humans tend to trade privacy for convenience. We've already seen this with social media, smartphones, apps, location tracking, targeting, advising. Just look at your notifications. I showed you that the other week, right? That these apps are listening to us. The microphone is turned on. Targeted advertising. AI may accelerate that trend because conversational systems feel a little more personal, a little more trustworthy, a little more friendly. AI can be helpful within boundaries. Using AI to brainstorm a budget idea, identify spending trends, organize financial categories, or simplify financial concepts may be reasonable use cases, but there's a difference between using AI as a tool versus treating it like a vault for your most sensitive information, or a financial advisor. Financial planning requires judgment, fiduciary planning, context, and human oversight. But this is the beginning of a much bigger shift. AI assistants will become increasingly integrated into everything from banking, investment, taxes, insurance, and retirement planning. The line between apps and AI will continue to blur. Consumers will need to become more intentional about what information they share and where they share it. Financial security is no longer just about money. It's about cybersecurity, digital privacy, identity protection, and data awareness. In the future, protecting your financial life may increasingly mean protecting your information as much as your assets.
1: Okay, so do you think that people should feel comfortable linking their financial accounts to AI systems like ChatGPT? I mean, it sounds like they regulate them in some way, like they use Plaid, but I'm, you know, a little skeptical.
0: No, I don't think they're regulated at all. I mean, Plaid might have bank encryption, but it's not the same thing as dealing with the SEC registered fiduciary. So I would say no.
1: What do you think the main difference between these AI financial assistants and like traditional budgeting apps is?
0: The AI financial assistants, they're scanning your data for patterns, for insights that then are training the software to know more, learn more, do more. Traditional budgeting is generally a one or two-way street, so you're permissioning things. You are in the driver's seat. And the AI could even have hallucinations. There's problems with it.
1: So what role should real-life human advisors still play in financial decision-making?
0: I think real-life human advisors are accountable. These AI systems are accountable to no one, except the tech oligarchs that create them. If you think about it, Elon Musk is going to become the first trillionaire with SpaceX going public. What? There will come a time when he could buy anybody, you know? It's pretty crazy. So to me, I would much rather have a real-life human advisor that is accountable, that's a fiduciary, that's licensed, that has a level of experience, that has a soul, than some soulless bot giving me financial advice. Artificial intelligence will almost certainly become a bigger part of personal finance in the years ahead. The convenience will be powerful. The personalization may be impressive. But as with most technology, the real challenge won't just be what AI can do. It will be the wise use of it. Because once information is shared, stored, and uploaded, consumers may lose more control over their data than they realize. Smart financial planning in the AI era may require not only protecting your money, but protecting your information too. What's happening to privacy? Anonymity. If you want help building a coordinated financial game plan for investing, retirement income, taxes, and long-term financial security, give our team a call at 888-988-JOSH, 888-988-JOSH. That's 888-988-JOSH. We'll be back after these messages talking about the money side of widowhood, the financial challenges no one wants to talk about.
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4: 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Past performance does not equal future results. Losing a spouse is one of the most difficult experiences a person can face. Most of the support people receive focuses appropriately on the emotional side of grief. There's another reality that gets overlooked, the financial impact. The surviving spouse can suddenly find themselves navigating Social Security decisions, tax changes, estate settlement, investment management, healthcare expenses, and major life decisions at the very moment they're least prepared to make them. Widowhood, and I would even add losing a parent, isn't just an emotional transition. It's often one of the biggest financial transitions of a person's life. That's why planning for it isn't pessimistic. It's love. It's one of the most loving financial conversations a couple can have. Widowhood creates an emotional and financial storm at the same time. Grief affects your decision-making. Studies have shown that major life events can impair judgment and increase emotional decision-making. Yet many surviving spouses have to make financial decisions within weeks or months. Beneficiary updates, pension elections, Social Security decisions, estate administration, investment management decisions, housing decisions. This is one reason financial planning should happen before a crisis, not during one. And if you are blessed to still have your spouse, consider doing planning like this now so you have a plan in case your spouse passes. Many surviving spouses experience a financial double whammy. Income often decreases after a spouse dies, but expenses don't necessarily fall by 50%. The mortgage payment may remain the same. Property taxes remain the same. Utilities remain largely unchanged. Healthcare expenses can increase. At the same time, one of your Social Security income checks disappears. Pension payments may be reduced depending on which survivor option was elected. The surviving spouse can find themselves with less income, but many of the same bills. Social Security rules change immediately. The surviving spouse generally receives the higher of the two Social Security checks, not both.
0: Many couples seem to assume that two checks will continue indefinitely, but they won't. For some households, this can mean a significant reduction in monthly income. Timing decisions can also become important. Widows and widowers often have claiming options that differ from traditional spousal benefits. Understanding these rules before they're needed can help avoid costly mistakes. Widowhood often triggers a tax increase. This surprises many people. A married couple filing jointly may have enjoyed wider tax brackets and higher thresholds. After a spouse passes away, the survivor eventually transitions to filing as a single taxpayer. The result, tax brackets become compressed. Higher tax rates arrive sooner. IRMA surcharges for Medicare become easier to trigger, and capital gains thresholds become less favorable. In many cases, household income falls while tax rates rise. This phenomenon is what some call the widow's penalty, and it's not fun. Required minimum distributions can become even a bigger problem. Many couples spend years building retirement accounts like your 401k or IRA. After a spouse dies, those accounts just don't disappear. But the surviving spouse may now be taking distributions as a single taxpayer. Large IRA balances can create higher taxable income, increased Medicare premiums, greater tax burdens. And this is one reason proactive tax planning and Roth conversion strategies can be so valuable before widowhood arrives. One spouse often knows far more than the other. In many households, one spouse acts as a chief financial officer. They know where the accounts are, which advisor manages which investments, who prepares taxes, how they're prepared, how bills are paid, and where estate documents are stored. The surviving spouse may suddenly inherit responsibilities they've never handled before. We've seen situations where people don't know how many accounts exist, where life insurance policies are located, who the attorney is, how to access online accounts. I just dealt with a family today, so this isn't just true if you have a widow. It's also true if you're losing a adult child or an adult parent. Couldn't find anything. All their accounts, they shredded them because the dad was a pack rat, so they can't find a lot of the documentation that they need to handle the claim. Find a trust document. Financial transparency isn't about mistrust. It's about preparation. Who the attorney is. How to access online accounts. So one of the things we'll help you with is kind of have a family vault. That way, if anything happens to you, your heirs can be protected right away. The family home can also become a difficult decision. Many widows and widowers face a challenging question. Should I stay in the home? Downsize, move closer to family. These decisions are often emotional because the home represents memories and stability. But they also have significant financial implications. Property taxes, maintenance costs, insurance, accessibility concerns, loneliness and isolation. Major housing decisions should rarely be rushed during financial stages of grief. Healthcare and long-term care also become more important. Spouse can serve as the primary caregiver. When that spouse is gone, professional care may become necessary. You know what? I don't always see that. Would your mom take care of your dad and your dad get to take care of your mom? The people I know that are married.
1: I mean, actually, I hate that this is not happening.
0: What I'm saying is, not that they don't love each other, but like, I have 7 kids, right? Like, my wife is generally going to help the kids with stuff or the grandkids. I don't want my wife to have to feel this burden to be my nurse. You know what I mean?
1: Like, are you saying like down the road when your kids are older?
0: Down the road. Mm-hmm. I think people have to have an honest conversation of who the primary caregiver will be. Sometimes it is the spouse, but sometimes the spouse would be better off delegating that to someone else. Being present for the person. But if they can't handle it, like getting an in-home nurse, and the spouse being a spouse and companion while you're going through this. You know what I mean? Like I think of my wife, you know, if I'm a 90-year-old man, you know, is she going to be able to lift me in the tub, you know, and bathe me? You know what I'm saying?
1: I was going to say, and I know this probably isn't the norm for a lot of people, but my parents actually already experienced this. And my dad was sick a few years ago, and my mom was the primary caregiver. I was the secondary caregiver, and it was a lot of work. It was a really challenging time. Luckily, he's much, much better now, but I can understand why, especially if you have younger children or you're working still, that's just may not be an option for some spouses.
0: Yeah, I mean, I just remember when we had COVID, the whole family was ravaged with COVID. I had it really bad. I was taking care of my daughter, and then she had it, and then I got it like 10 times worse. I had to go to the hospital for the monoclonal antibody. My wife was taking care of our premature baby at the time and couldn't really take care of me. And that's what I'm saying. Like, it's not an intentional thing. And, you know, but people don't have that caregiver discussion. Like I said, honey, you know, if anything happens to me, hire a nurse. You're too busy, you know. Like, when that spouse is gone, professional care may become necessary. Healthcare costs can increase. Long-term care planning becomes even more important. And many surviving spouses discover they need a larger support network than they anticipated. Planning ahead is one of the greatest gifts you can give your spouse. Every couple should have a current estate plan, updated beneficiaries, organized account information, and a list of professional contacts. Both spouses should understand where they're getting their income checks from, income sources, investment statements, insurance coverage, estate planning documents. The goal isn't expecting tragedy. It's building confidence and clarity when tragedy strikes. Let's talk about a case study. John and Susan are both 68. Susan handles the investment, taxes, and retirement accounts. John pays little attention because he trusts her completely. She worked on Wall Street. Susan unexpectedly passes away. John soon learns that one Social Security check disappears and their pension income is reduced because their survivor option was not selected because they thought Susan would live longer because she was a woman. He must begin managing a $1.5 million portfolio that he barely understands. And he no longer qualifies for the same tax treatment they enjoyed as a married couple. None of these problems were created by poor planning. They were caused by incomplete planning. Had they discussed survivor income, reviewed beneficiary elections, created a legendary retirement game plan, and did the legacy playbook that we offer to our listeners, John's transition would have been far less stressful.
1: So I know you've had clients before in the past, we've talked about them on the show, and you know, maybe a spouse or even like you mentioned before, an adult child or a family member they were very close to passes away unexpectedly. Which financial changes have you seen that tended to surprise the surviving spouses the most?
0: I think the idea of losing a Social Security check and then that tax creep of going from married filing jointly to single. And then you're taking the RMD and you're hit with like a triple whammy, quadruple whammy. You've lost your spouse. You have that grief. Some people often say to spouses, oh, give it a year. Have you heard that?
1: Mm-hmm.
0: Like, that's the dumbest thing I've ever heard. I get why they say that. But like, bring your adult child. Bring a friend. Then you do a plan in a year. But you need a year of death plan and you need a thing 1 year. because sometimes they like freeze accounts and you can't invest. So you could lose out on a year's return. I mean, one time we saw a guy a year later, he didn't want to see us for a year because he was depressed. And he saw us about a year later and we're like, well, your money was stuck in cash. We kept calling you. And sometimes you have to freeze the account. So it, you have to freeze the account on death. So you really need to see your planner. You don't have to make major changes, you know, like maybe just keep everything similar. But you got to update things. And I think all of those changes surprise spouses the most.
1: What financial information should every spouse know today, regardless of who manages the money?
0: Who the financial advisor is. Because in that first year of grief, you really need an advisor because you're not in the... We've helped so many widows and widowers. The first year, everything seems like a blur. And you don't even remember... Like it's not cognitive impairment, but it's like you're just fuzzy. So you can make the decision the year of death, and then 1 year after, you're completely different. And then another year later, you're completely different. So you go for about stages of grief, and you should know who to call, which custodians, which advisors, and then who's the beneficiary on each, and then where the income source is coming. And there's a year of death plan, and then there's a 1 year after year of death plan. And then about year two, three, you start to get in a groove where you don't have to meet with us as much because everything's in place.
1: Why is it that large retirement accounts can actually become a tax problem for the surviving spouse?
0: Because every dollar you take out of your retirement account is subject to ordinary income tax, unless it's a Roth. That goes on your tax return. And then that can cause your IRMA premiums to go up, that cause your taxes to go up and all that stuff to really hurt you. Nobody likes to talk about widowhood, but avoiding the conversation doesn't make the risk disappear. In fact, the couples who plan for these possibilities often enjoy greater peace of mind because they know they're protecting one another no matter what the cost. If you'd like help creating a legendary retirement game plan that includes legacy planning, reviewing survivor benefits, reducing future tax creep or tax exposure, or building a legendary retirement playbook, call the Financial Quarterback team today at 888-988-JOSH, 888-988-5674. We'll help you build a legendary retirement game plan designed to protect both spouses through every stage of retirement.

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4: It's 78 degrees at 10 o'clock. Good morning. I'm Bill Trefiro. The first of eight World Cup games is set for 6 p.m. tonight in New Jersey. That makes this a gridlock alert day in New York City. There are huge traffic changes coming to Midtown Manhattan to help get a stadium full of people to the game. The headlines of which are 42nd Street goes bus only across the entire width of Manhattan. You can also expect other street and lane closures. The area around Penn Station will close to all vehicles, with some streets not set to reopen until 11 p.m. After the FIFA game tonight, eyes will be glued to another sporting event. The New York Knicks are headed off to San Antonio as they try to finish off the Spurs to win their first NBA title in more than half a century tonight at 8:30. Scott Pringle reports.
5: The Knicks released a video of the team boarding a flight for Texas with Game 5 of the NBA Finals set for Saturday night. The Knicks with a 3-1 series lead. Mayor Zoran Mamdani says they got this.
6: We are one game away from winning it all. I have just three words for my fellow New Yorkers. Knicks in 5.
5: So far, no plans announced for watch parties outside Madison Square Garden. Mamdani and the owner of the Knicks have been at odds over watch party permits. There has been unruly behavior leading to property damage, officers injured, and arrests in Midtown following Knicks NBA Finals games.
4: The U.S. and Iran are reportedly making progress on a peace agreement that officials have said could be signed as soon as this weekend or early next week. Amid that report, however, is word from U.S. Central Command that the U.S. military has downed several Iranian drones near the Strait of Hormuz. President Trump's name is no longer on the Kennedy Center in Washington, D.C. Overnight, workers started the process of stripping the lettering from the building after a judge rejected a last-minute bid to block an earlier order to remove it. The iconic Today Show film critic Gene Shalit has died at the age of 100. The man known for his handlebar mustache and bow ties was the show's full-time critic for more than four decades before retiring in 2010. In sports, the Yankees lose in Toronto 8-5. Mets beat the Braves 7-5 in a rain-delayed game at Citi Field. It's day games in Queens and Canada this weekend. World Cup, United States down Paraguay 4-1. Next game for the U.S. against Australia Friday afternoon. And of course, it's Brazil versus Morocco at 6 p.m. tonight.
7: Here's your WOR Weather Channel forecast. After a dry start to the weekend, some rain will move in later on Sunday. In the meantime, sunshine for the Saturday afternoon, the high of 89, and clear overnight with a low of 71. Windy on Sunday, clouds will increase, and showers should move in during the afternoon with a high of 88, then clearing and cooler behind the front on Monday with a high near 79. I'm meteorologist Jeff Marr.
4: 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Wake up with Curtis Sliwa and Larry Menti in the morning, 6 to 10 a.m. on Monday. I'm Bill Trefiro on 710 WOR.
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9: Hi, everybody. This is Josh Jelinski, the financial quarterback. What if the Fed doesn't cut interest rates? For much of the past year, investors have been counting on the Fed to lower interest rates. Lower rates typically make borrowing cheaper, boost economic activity, and provide support for stock prices. But what if those anticipated rate cuts never arrive? Recent economic data, including stronger than expected employment numbers and persistent inflation concerns, have caused many economists and investors to reconsider how many rate cuts may actually happen. Today, we'll discuss what a higher for longer interest rate environment means for you, your investments, your retirement plan, your borrowing costs, and your overall financial strategy. Why has everyone been focused on rate cuts? Number one, interest rates affect nearly every corner of the economy. Lower rates help borrowers buy bigger homes, help home buyers, help businesses. 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Lower rates could mean a booming stock market. Many investors entered 2026 expecting multiple Federal Reserve rate cuts. It also shows you that what people expect doesn't always happen. It's a great investing theme. Expect the unexpected and invest accordingly. Be contrarian. Those expectations helped fuel optimism across financial markets. Why the Federal Reserve may keep rates higher for longer. Inflation has declined significantly from its peak, but it remains above the Fed's long-term target. Recent employment reports have shown continued strength in the labor market. Strong wage growth and consumer spending can keep inflation pressures elevated. The Fed's primary mission is maintaining price stability. If inflation remains stubborn, policymakers may become reluctant to cut rates too quickly. Higher

0: certain sectors of the economy and stock market. In particular, growth stocks often face more challenges when rates remain elevated. Companies that depend heavily on borrowing may experience higher financing costs. Bonds can become more attractive because investors can earn yields with lower risk. Diversification becomes increasingly important when market leadership changes. Annuity rates are better. There's a lot of good things with higher rates. What retirees should pay attention to. Retirees often worry about higher rates hurting the stock market. But retirees should also consider what income opportunities are created by these higher yields. The key is balancing growth, income, and risk management. A retirement plan should be built to succeed across different interest rate environments. Trying to predict every Fed Reserve move is usually less effective than building a flexible plan. Why shouldn't you base your entire strategy on Fed predictions? Well, markets frequently change their expectations about future rate cuts. Economic conditions can shift quickly. Even professional economists regularly revise their forecasts or get them wrong. And building a successful portfolio around one prediction creates unnecessary risk. Successful investing requires preparation for multiple outcomes. There was a man I met back in the day. You ever hear of this guy, Bitcoin Tina? His name was Bitcoin, There Is No Alternative, Tina. He's a man. He would rant and rave regularly on Twitter, Clubhouse, and he put every dollar he had in Bitcoin. Then he sold it all on one of the Bitcoin bear markets. Whereas if he just followed like wise stewardship, had 20% in the S&P, 20% in fixed instruments, maybe 20% in Bitcoin, maybe 10% in gold. If he had proper asset allocation, he would have never had to sell due to fear. Successful investing requires an anti-fragile outlook and preparation for multiple outcomes, whether Bitcoin, for example, does well or doesn't, gold does well or doesn't, stocks do well or does not. Why should you work with a financial advisor matters in uncertain environments. Interest rate changes affect investments, taxes, insurance policies, annuities, retirement income plans, and estate planning decisions. Most investors focus only on how rates affect the stock market. A true financial advisor will help you evaluate how rates impact your entire financial picture. They can help identify opportunities in fixed income, cash management, and tax planning. A couple of years ago, I said, hey, these rates we may never see again, so lock in higher rates for longer, and we'll help you. So give us a call, 888-988-JOSH, if you want to lock in these higher rate vehicles. All rates are high. I was warning people about this years ago, and there's some amazing products that existed 2 years ago that don't exist today because rates went down from those epic highs. Now, a financial advisor can help evaluate rates that will impact your entire financial picture. They can help you identify opportunities in fixed income, cash management, and tax planning. They can also help investors avoid emotional reactions to changing headlines. The goal isn't to predict the next Fed announcement. The goal is to build a coordinated financial strategy that works regardless of what the Fed decides.
1: So now, what kind of economic conditions could cause the Fed to keep rates higher for longer?
0: Well, if we have persistent inflation, as David Ranson said and others, gold stays hot, if inflation stays hot, the Fed's not going to lower rates. We have a new Fed chair, and Chairman Warsh, I don't care who picked him, Trump or anybody

0: else for that matter, he's not going to lower rates in this type of environment. Maybe he'll do it a tick here on the first sign of economic weakness. But we could have rates higher for longer. We could also, we know of ultimately, the president wants lower rates and usually gets what he wants. But that being said, not if inflation remains sticky.
1: Are higher interest rates necessarily bad for retirees and investors?
0: Well, I think they're great for retirees. And I think they could be great for investors. If you're an investor in a fixed rate product, in a fixed income product, something like an annuity, something like cash value life insurance, could be a little sluggish for the stock market, as we saw what happened in 2022 and 2023.
1: Okay, so what kind of opportunities can savers take advantage of in a higher rate environment?
0: You could take advantage of higher rates on treasuries, higher rates on fixed annuities, higher rates on MIGAs, multi-year guaranteed annuities, higher rates on bonds, higher rates on life insurance, dividends, and cash value.
1: And how should investors position themselves if the Fed doesn't cut rates as much as expected?
0: Well, I think you need to set up an anti-fragile portfolio. So 4 years ago, a lot of people came to me as rates were starting to go up. And we locked in certain products which have a 12% cap. Those products don't exist. So you could buy one of these, they're called indexed products. Indexed CDs work like this, brokered CDs, structured notes. Some fixed index annuities work this way. Some RILAs work this way. They're not right for everybody. So read the prospectus, all those things. No one size fits all approach. But people locked in rates 4 years ago have cap rates as high as 12.25, highest I've seen. So what happens with these products is if the market goes up, let's say the market is up 20% for the year you're in the product. Let's say you put money into it June 9th, 2026. They take a snapshot of the S&P June 9th, 2026, take a snapshot of the S&P 1 year from June 9th, June 9th, 2027. Let's say the S&P earns 20%. If you have 100% participation rate, up to a cap of 9.6%, that's about what an A-plus rated product offers in a cap right now. You'd make 9.6 on a fixed rate product when the market goes up, up to 10% or more. The cap would apply. So you don't make the full 20. If the market's up 15, you'd make 9.6. If it's up 10, you make 9.6. But if the market's down, your principal is protected. So there are unique times right now where investors can position themselves very nicely if the Fed doesn't cut rates. And those are the opportunities that we give many of our investors. For months, investors have been asking when the Fed will begin cutting rates. But the better question may be, what if they don't? The reality is successful financial planning isn't built on predicting interest rates. It's built on preparing for multiple outcomes.
1: 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That's 888-988-JOSH. 888-988-5674.
0: And after the break, the very economic reports that many Americans view as positive news may actually be causing concern on Wall Street. In our next segment, we'll explain why strong job growth, rising wages, and other encouraging headlines can sometimes lead to market declines. We'll be back after this.
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0: And we're back. Why good economic news can hurt your investments. In our last segment, we discussed why the Fed may keep interest rates higher for longer. But here's where things become confusing. Sometimes the very economic news people assume to be good for their investments actually turns negative. Strong job growth, rising wages, and a healthy economy sound exactly like what you want. But sometimes the stock market reacts in the opposite way. It's like Bizarro World in the old Seinfeld episode. This segment explores why Wall Street sometimes views good news as bad news, what investors can learn from these market reactions, and why long-term financial success requires focusing on your plan rather than the headlines. The market and the economy are not the same thing. This is an important point for people to listen to. Or turn off, another point would be like turn off Fox News or MSNBC or CNBC or Fox Business. I mean, you can watch those things if you want. But if it's affecting your wealth, too much financial news can be hazardous to your health. Because you'll listen to a story about the economy being bad and you'll want to sell a stock. And many people assume a strong economy automatically means a strong stock market. The economy measures what's happening today or last quarter. The stock market is constantly trying to predict what happens next. It's forward looking. Markets often react more to expectations than actual events. So think of it this way. We've been in the war for longer than was promised by President Trump. I had a buddy of mine, or a good friend, who you know, he was saying, oh, it's going to last 5 weeks. It's going to last 6 weeks. It's going to, you know, because Trump said so. He said, these things don't work out ever, this plan. It's going to be a long time. And it's been, what, 3 months now? It's been a while. It's not been 5 weeks that Trump had said. So, but you would think that would be bad for the stock market, but the market hasn't crashed. But when the new news came that we were going to go into a conflict, that's when we saw a little tremor. So markets really react to surprise and uncertainty more than how the economy actually is. So how did the markets interpret the jobs report? As we discussed earlier, stronger economic data reduced expectations for a future Fed rate cut. Investors quickly shifted their expectations for interest rate policy. And that change in expectation, not the jobs report, is what moved markets negatively. Again, to kind of go over what we did, interest rates influence borrowing costs. So it's going to hurt your grandchild trying to buy their first home. Can increase costs for businesses, consumers, your credit card rates. And higher rates can slow economic growth over time. It can also make fixed rate products more attractive, as we discussed earlier. As a result, markets react negatively when investors believe rates may stay higher for longer. The good news can generate bad news, though, for markets. Strong employment data is reducing the expectations for a rate cut. strong consumer spending can raise inflation concerns. Because you would think if we have inflation, that would hurt the consumer. Therefore, they don't spend as much. Rising wages can sometimes create fears of future price increases. Investors may still sell stocks not because the economy is weak, but because they believe the Federal Reserve will not cut rates. This creates the counterintuitive situation where positive headlines lead to market declines. This is why reacting to headlines should be avoided and can be hazardous to your wealth. Investors often make emotional decisions based on daily news. One day the media says the economy is strong, the next day weak. Chasing headlines can lead to poor timing decisions. Long-term investors are typically rewarded. Those who constantly react to short-term news often hurt the results. Volatility is normal, not a sign your plan is broken. Markets frequently overreact to economic data. Short-term fluctuations are a normal part of investing. Successful investors understand that volatility is a feature of markets, not a flaw. Every year brings uncertainty, surprises, and unexpected headlines. The key is having a plan that can withstand those events. The risk-free rate, the 10-year treasury, is about 4.5%. So if you want to tie up your money for 10 years with the government, have zero risk, you could buy a 10-year treasury. Zero stock market risk. However, what is a risk? After a 3% inflation rate, you're really earning 1.5. It's one of the reasons you should look at the market long-term, because long-term, the market may average 10%, but that's if you do nothing. If you continually react to headlines and sell and get out of your plan because you're worried about the war or this or that, you're going to suppress your overall rate of return. Dalbar does a study every year, D-A-L-B-A-R, basically talking about the real investor returns are dramatically lower than the overall stock market because people are trying to predict every move and they end up buying and selling at the wrong time. Now, what retirees and pre-retirees should focus on. Retirement planning is not about predicting every Fed move. It's about building a portfolio and an income plan. One of our six game-changing playbooks. We have the game-changing playbook of investing and the game-changing playbook of income. And we'll show you how to use those to adapt to different environments. And investors need to prepare for both rising and falling interest rates. You need to consider taxes, inflation, healthcare costs, and longevity risk. A diversified plan is more important than trying to predict the next market move. Why working with a financial advisor matters. Most people today don't need somebody to tell them what happened in the market. You have an app that does that. You need someone to help you understand what it means for you and your long-term plan. A financial advisor will help you separate the noise from all the information sources. They help investors avoid emotional reactions during periods of uncertainty. They coordinate investment management, retirement income planning, tax planning, and risk mitigation into one strategy. The goal isn't to predict every headline correctly. The goal is to build a plan that can succeed regardless of the headlines.
1: So how can strong job growth actually increase concerns about inflation and interest rates?
0: Well, if we do have bad job growth numbers, it means that the Fed will be given some cover to lower rates, which would be good for the stock market. So if you have strong jobs, the inverse happens. And people think, oh, inflation's sticky and interest rates are going to be lowered. So it's going to slow economic activity. And that's why the stock market goes down.
1: Why do investors often confuse what's good for the economy with what's good for the stock market?
0: I generally think it's due to the fear and greed cycle in the media. You know, if you ever watch CNBC or Fox Business and they have those market alert segments, those generally are a good time to buy stocks because by the time they're flashing red on the screen all day, because what does that mean? It means the generally, right? You don't watch, I mean, maybe you do now, But do you watch economic news other than for this show?
1: Surprisingly, I watch it more now than I did when I worked at my previous employer.
0: Which was in the media. Yeah. It was Fox. So, like, but generally, most people don't watch CNBC or Fox Business until they're scared. And that's actually a good sign to start investing. So I think they confuse what's good for the economy with good for the stock market, because the news media preys upon your sense of fear, and your fight or flight mechanism. Is it the amygdala or the amygdala? I think it's the amygdala. That's like the brain, part of your brain that is like the fear gauge.
1: Amygdala.
0: The amygdala, I was right.
1: So how should retirees think about market volatility caused by economic reports and Federal Reserve policy?
0: I think it matters, but right now, kind of tune it out. Long term, it matters, but that's why you should have somebody looking at your accounts on a regular basis to make sure that your portfolio is primed to thrive in terms of volatility. Now, retirees preparing for volatility is different from non-retirees. Non-retirees should generally be in the market for the long haul and not worry about volatility. Retirees should have some of their money earmarked to providing them a paycheck or a playcheck for life.
1: Why is having a long-term financial plan more important than trying to predict the next market move?
0: Because nobody can truly predict the next move. Now, you can prepare. Now, we have a tactical strategy where we are looking to go in and out of cash and looking for opportune times to invest. But nobody's going to get every call right all the time. So having a plan that can work in a wide variety of circumstances. What if you live too long? What if you die early? What if you go in a nursing home? What if taxes go up? What if taxes go down? What if spending goes up? And you go through all of these different scenarios in our software, and you can program it and see it before you do it, which is nice. It's a nice visualization tool. One of the biggest mistakes investors make is assuming every market reaction requires action. Sometimes the market falls because the economy is weak. Sometimes it falls because the economy is strong. That's why successful investing isn't about predicting every headline. It's about having a disciplined strategy that can navigate uncertainty.
1: So if you'd like help building a coordinated retirement plan that incorporates investment management, tax planning, income planning, and risk management, call the Financial Quarterback team today at 888-988-JOSH. That's 888-988-5674.
0: And next up, we're going to talk about why so many Americans actually feel worse off financially, even when the economy looks strong. The headlines tell us the economy is growing, unemployment feels relatively low, the stock market has been resilient, yet many Americans don't feel financially secure. According to the Federal Reserve Bank of New York survey of consumer expectations released Monday, financial pessimism has reached its highest level in years. More households expect their finances to deteriorate than improve, and confidence in future job prospects has weakened. This disconnect highlights an important reality. Financial confidence isn't determined solely by what the economy is doing. It's determined by whether you have a plan. Today, we'll discuss why so many people feel financially stressed, what this means for retirees and pre-retirees, and why working with a financial advisor can help bring about clarity during uncertain times. Americans are becoming more pessimistic about their finances. According to the Fed Reserve Bank of New York Consumer Expectations Study, 36% expect their financial situation to worsen over the next year. Only 23% expect their finances to improve. The gap between those expecting improvement and deterioration is the weakest we've seen since October of 2022. More people feel worse off than they did a year ago. 13.3% of households reported being much worse off financially than they were a year ago. That is the highest reading since July 2022. Many households continue to feel the cumulative effects of inflation, higher borrowing costs, and rising living expenses. The issue isn't always income, it's uncertainty. Many people are earning more than they did a few years ago, yet expenses have increased alongside income. Housing, insurance, healthcare, food, and everyday necessities continue to put pressure on household budgets. Financial stress often comes from not knowing whether you're on track, not simply from a lack of income. Job market confidence is weakening. According to the survey, only 43.7% of respondents believe they could easily find another job if they lost their current one. This is the lowest level of confidence since December of 2025. Even employed workers are increasingly concerned about future opportunities. Debt is growing. 12.6% of Americans believe they may miss a debt payment, a minimum debt payment, within the next 90 days. This suggests many households are operating with very little financial margin of error. Rising debt payments can create long-term obstacles to retirement planning and wealth building. Why this matters for retirees and pre-retirees. Retirement planning isn't just about investment returns. It's about creating confidence in the face of uncertainty. Many people approach retirement and are asking, will my money last? What if inflation stays high? What happens if taxes increase? When should I claim Social Security? Those questions become more stressful when there isn't a written plan. This is where a financial advisor becomes valuable. A good financial advisor helps transform uncertainty into strategy. Rather than reacting to headlines, you have to have a process. A financial advisor can help you coordinate retirement income planning, tax planning, investment management, Social Security optimizing, long-term health care planning, estate planning. When people have a coordinated financial plan, they often feel more confident regardless of what the headlines say. Financial confidence comes from clarity. You can't control interest rates. You can't control inflation. You can't control geopolitical events. You can control your preparation. The people who feel most confident financially are often not those with the highest incomes. They're the ones who understand their plan.
1: Why do you think it is that so many Americans feel financially worse off, even though the economy appears relatively strong on paper?
0: I think there's a tale of two Americas. You know, there are those who are doing well, their businesses are solid, and then there are those who their businesses are struggling. They're living paycheck to paycheck. So I think there's people doing well and people not. And it's a big gulf between the two.
1: What are some of the biggest financial mistakes people make when they let fear drive their decisions?
0: They sell in down markets. They sell stocks they shouldn't have. They let fear of a war or bad current events derail them from their long-term plan. Another big financial mistake is they don't have insurance. They don't have life insurance. They don't have disability insurance. They don't have an emergency fund. So fear should not be a decision driver.
1: How can someone determine whether they're actually on track for retirement instead of relying on feelings, emotions, headlines?
0: I think you have to have an econometric model. I want you very quickly to close your eyes and just imagine a protection, savings, and growth grid. Imagine a moat around your financial castle. Walls around your wealth, a drawbridge, a moat stocked with fresh alligators. That's the number one way to make sure you're on track, by having an econometric model. Do you have, that's what I would say the biggest question you have to ask yourself today. Do I have a model, or am I just plugging things in? I saw a guy today, he's just plugging things into AI. And AI gave him an answer on, we debated, but buddy of mine, should he do a Roth conversion up to the 24% bracket, up to the 22% bracket? We showed him by doing it this way, which I'll show you if you call us, that we were able to get him an extra 200 grand. So it was a 200 grand decision. AI was going to cost him 200 grand because it did the wrong calculation. Because it didn't know what it didn't know. And it had faulty inputs. So you can only know you're on track for retirement if you have an econometric, economics-based model governing your decisions, protection, savings, and growth. And if you don't have a model, you're lacking something. And I don't mean software. I don't mean a calculator on the Fidelity website. I don't mean e-money. I mean having all of your life organized based on economic principles, protection, savings, growth, cash flow, and debt, where you could close your eyes and say, you know what? My family will be protected if I go, because I have given them a model with everything on it on one easy to understand page.
1: So that kind of leads me to my next question, which is, how does having an actual written retirement plan help people navigate uncertainty more effectively?
0: With our one-page PS&G model, you will know what will happen if you get a car accident, what happens if your home burns down, what happens with Social Security, what happens with your will, living will, powers of attorney, trust. Are you in the right Roth strategy? Are you in the right 401k? Do you have enough assets? 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And having that written model shows you where you are deficient instantly. This new data of people being uncomfortable reminds us that financial stress isn't always about the numbers. It's often about uncertainty. The good news is that uncertainty can be addressed with a plan.
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0: Should your kids inherit everything? What Sting gets right about estate planning. Many people hear the words estate planning. They often think it's about deciding who gets money. But the truth is, estate planning is much more than assets. It's about values, family dynamics, and making intentional decisions rather than leaving those decisions to the courts. Recently, I just met with a guy today, in fact, who made a decision to leave money to his daughter, non-biological, and significant other. The state of New Jersey will take something like 15 to 16 cents on every dollar going to that person. Isn't that crazy?
1: How come?
0: If you don't adopt or get married, you get screwed. And you have to legally adopt legally get married.
1: Is it a stepdaughter?
0: No, it's just some... Like kind of a
1: father figure daughter relationship.
0: Yeah.
1: Okay.
0: They're very tight. And he kind of raised her, you know. But here's the thing, like if you're living together in New Jersey, there's no common law rights. So you could live with somebody for 5, 10 years, 20 years. You don't get the house if they die. So that's part of estate planning. And recently, music legend Sting made headlines when he explained that his children should not expect to inherit his fortune. Sting believes one of the worst things a parent can do is tell a child they will never have to work. Whether you agree with this approach or not, his comments raise an important question. What exactly are we trying to accomplish when we leave money to the next generation? The answer isn't the same for everyone, but one thing is universal. If you don't have an estate plan, someone else may end up making those decisions for you. So in the gentleman I just met with, his next of kin is his brother. So if he died early, all the money would go into his brother, who doesn't really like. They don't get along. Not his significant other of 10 years. Not his non-biological daughter. So he needs estate planning. We all do. Estate planning isn't just about death. It's about control. Most people avoid talking about it because they associate it with mortality. In reality, estate planning is about maintaining control. Control over who receives assets. Control over who makes decisions. If you're incapacitated, who raises your children? How your legacy is carried forward. The biggest mistake isn't making the wrong estate planning decision. It's making no decision at all. Most Americans still don't even have an estate plan. According to the 2026 estate planning report, 56% of you have no estate planning documents whatsoever. No trusts, no will, no power of attorney, no health care directive. Even more concerning, the report found that ownership of a will declined from 31% to just 26%. That's despite more free or discounted online tools and greater access than ever before. Many people know they need a plan. They simply keep putting it off. Sting's estate philosophy may surprise some people. Sting reportedly has an estimated fortune of over $500 million. It is repeatedly stated that his children should not expect to inherit unlimited wealth. His reasoning, work gives you purpose and meaning. Responsibility builds character, and financial independence matters. He has said he would help his children if they were in genuine trouble. But he doesn't want wealth to eliminate ambition. Whether you agree or disagree, Sting has clearly thought about what he wants his money to accomplish. That's exactly what estate planning should do. The real question isn't how much, it's why. Every family faces an important question. What is this money for? What does money mean to you? Security, opportunity, education, fancy things, a nice ride, charitable giving, family legacy, creature comforts. Some parents want equal inheritance. Others want inheritance tied to responsibility. Some want to leave it in a drip format, gradually. Others want to spend most of it during your lifetime. There is no universal answer. But there should be a deliberate answer. Without a plan, state law creates one for you. According to the Trust and Will Report, one of the biggest risks of dying without a will is that state intestacy laws determine who inherits your assets. This is what we just talked about with this gentleman. His brother would get everything. The court doesn't know family dynamics, estrangements, blended family situations, special needs. It simply follows a formula. The result may be very different than what you intended. Could all go to your brother that you don't get along with. Estate planning is about protecting people, not just assets. Many people think estate planning is only necessary if they have millions. That's simply not true. Estate planning addresses guardianship for minor children, healthcare decisions, financial decision-making authority, long-term care concerns, protection for surviving spouses. In many cases, the most valuable part of an estate plan has nothing to do with money. Here's the other thing. What if you're single? We have a lot of clients, very successful single women in their 40s, 50s, 60s. They, for some reason, think estate planning is not for them. And it most certainly is. Do people in your age bracket, I always, you know, like I'm an old man. We're not that different.
1: No.
0: But do people in your, I mean, you're young, but do people talk about estate planning?
1: We don't talk about it, but I am curious. Like my best friend has 3 kids now, so I'm certain she's got some sort of will trust situation set up.
0: Maybe she doesn't. A lot of people don't.
1: She's a very responsible person, so she probably does, but I am going to ask her.
0: I want to ask her.
1: For research.
0: If she doesn't, have her come in.
1: Yeah, for research purposes, I will ask that question, which I feel like is probably a little bit of an uncomfortable question to ask.
0: Just say we're taking an informal survey.
1: Yeah, I'll do that.
0: And, you know, Josh told me to ask you. Yeah. Blame me. Not every inheritance should be an outright check. One of the most overlooked estate planning questions is how the assets should be distributed. Here's the thing. I just did this today with somebody. I pointed a metaphorical gun to his head, and I said, make a decision. You could always come back. People don't realize this. If you break up with your significant other, you can write them out of the will. But this is an act of love. I remember a dear client, we'll call him Jack, and his wife, we will call her Haley or Sally. This man, did I ever tell you about this guy? The greatest client I could have ever imagined. In that he wrote down everything for his wife if he died. Honey, do this. Honey, do this. And when I said this, I think a few months ago, people said I was sexist or something like that. I didn't mean anything by this. What I was saying was this was a man who so deeply loved his wife. And I've had the reverse. I've had very successful women leave money to their husbands who took care of the home front. That they're all valuable. Like there's no, you could have somebody making $5 million a year and a homemaker. I'll take the homemaker any day. Raising the next generation is key. You're a team, right? Like there might be somebody who makes more money. It doesn't reach individual souls. So like my wife is invaluable. What she does for the kids, couldn't replace her. She doesn't work outside of the home. She works in the home. She works outside on certain things, but she's a soccer coach, helps with some real estate, you know. But she was a teacher for many years. Now she's a teacher to our kids. There is no amount of money that could replace her. So it's not about that. It's about you and your honey being in on the money decisions. And if there is one spouse that knows a little more about the financial picture, write it down. Not just where you want the money to go and how the assets should be distributed, but also what are you going to do with this? What are you going to do with this? What do you do with that? Where is this account? I thought about this for my own family. Like, what about all those online accounts? We have an estate planning tool where you can distribute your estate plan in an online format so that your heirs know which account goes where, who gets what. And how to even access the account. What happens there? What if they don't know an account exists? That's what unclaimed property is for. Have you ever gone on unclaimed property and see if you have money?
1: I actually, not recently, but a while ago.
0: Did I tell you about this?
1: I actually had heard about this before.
0: I have recovered a lot of money.
1: Like personally or for clients?
0: For both.
1: Wow.
0: Because companies sometimes in our industry, they don't pay you for some reason, or they don't like do direct deposits. So then like there's missing checks and stuff. Mm-hmm. Not every inheritance should be an outright check though. One of the most overlooked estate planning questions is how assets should be distributed. Should an 18-year-old receive a large inheritance all at once? Should distributions occur gradually? Should assets remain in trust? Should inheritances be protected from creditors, predators, in-laws, outlaws, and divorce? You know, 50% of all marriages end in divorce right now. Isn't that their stat? Something like that? Yet, no one is planning for the divorce of their children in their estate plan. It's kind of a dumb thing. You may not believe in divorce, but the fact that it happens more now than ever. You know how many, have you seen this? You know how many people, Tom just found a bunch of money too. So check out missingmoney.com. We're just finding money left and right for people. Call us at 888-988-JOSH and we will help you see if you're missing any money. But, you know, somebody told me about a divorce. I don't know, but divorce happens. So your financial plan should account for your kids potentially getting divorced. Now, trust structures can create flexibility and guardrails. Good estate planning isn't just about transferring wealth. It's about transferring wealth responsibly. Family conflict comes from the ambiguity. Many estate disputes arise not because people are greedy, but because intentions were never clearly documented. One child thinks mom wanted one thing. Another child thinks she wants something else. Assumptions fill the gaps. Clear planning removes uncertainty. Clarity is one of the biggest, greatest gifts you can leave behind. It's really an act of love. Like I was telling you about this one guy, married Sally. He left everything. Meticulously documented. Even like, what if my wife needs long-term care? What if I need it? He was not healthy, so he got a long-term care annuity that didn't hurt his health. He passed away tragically, but his wife is still protected to this day because of some of the things he set up. Estate planning is really legacy planning, and legacy planning is really love planning. Sting's comments aren't ultimately about money, they're about values. Every estate plan communicates something, what mattered to you, what you believed in, what you hoped for as a family. Some parents leave a financial inheritance. Others leave a charitable foundation. The best plans do both. The goal isn't just transferring wealth, but wisdom.
1: So what are the documents that you think every adult should have regardless of their net worth?
0: Number one, living will. Number two, power of attorney. Number three, a will. Number four, revocable living trust. And number five, life insurance. The conversation about estate planning isn't really about who gets what. 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Whether you agree with Sting's approach or not, he has done something many families haven't. He's thought carefully about the purpose of his wealth.
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3: 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Investment strategies such as asset allocation, diversification, or rebalancing do not assure or guarantee better performance and cannot eliminate the risk of investment losses. There are no guarantees that a portfolio employing these or any other strategy will outperform a portfolio that does not engage in such strategies. This broadcast should not be construed by any client or prospective client as a solicitation to effect or attempt to effect transactions in securities, or the rendering of personalized investment advice. Due to various factors, including changing market conditions, the information discussed in this broadcast may no longer be reflective of current positions or recommendations. While information presented is believed to be factual and up to date, Josh Jelinski and Wealth Quarterback do not guarantee its accuracy, and it should not be regarded as a complete analysis of the subjects discussed. The tax and estate planning information discussed is general in nature, is provided for informational purposes only, and should not be construed as legal or tax advice. Listeners should consult an attorney or tax professional regarding their specific legal or tax situation. Investment advisory services offered through Wealth Quarterback LLC.
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11: It's 80 degrees at 11 o'clock. Good morning, I'm Bill Trefiro. The New York Knicks will host three simultaneous watch parties for Game 5 of the 2026 NBA Finals tonight, with the team playing in San Antonio. A ticketed indoor viewing will take place at Radio City Music Hall for $10 per person, with all proceeds directly benefiting the Garden of Dreams Foundation. Now, fans can also attend two free outdoor watch parties located at Plaza 33 outside of Madison Square Garden and Woolman Rink in Central Park. Pre-registration is strictly required for all three locations, and tickets are now available. Meanwhile, huge traffic changes coming to Midtown Manhattan today as the first of eight World Cup games is set for 6 p.m. tonight in New Jersey. One of the changes, 42nd Street. It goes bus only across the entire width of Manhattan. The area near Penn Station will close to all vehicles. Some streets won't reopen until 11 p.m., The New York City chapter of the Democratic Socialists of America has publicly rebuked Mayor Zoran Mamdani over his plan to increase the police department's headcount by 580 officers. The organization stated that the proposed expansion runs counter to the socialist and working class values of the movement that elected him, urging him to instead invest those funds into community safety programs. Mayor Mamdani defended the staffing increases as a necessary measure to address policing needs in the Bronx. The news is brought to you by Dr. Lederman's Radio Surgery New York. Call 212-CHOICES for more information and listen to Dr. Lederman's Radio Surgery Show coming up next here on 710 WOR. In sports, besides those we've talked about, the Yankees lose to Toronto 8-5. The Mets beat the Braves 7-5 in a rain-delayed game at Citi Field. Day games in Queens and Canada this weekend. World Cup, the United States down Paraguay 4-1.
7: Here's your WOR Weather Channel forecast with sun on this Saturday and a light breeze in for the northwest. The high will approach 89 and clear tonight with a low of 71. And then windy at times on Sunday. Clouds will increase and a few showers may develop during the afternoon with a high of 88. More rain tomorrow night with a low in the upper 60s, then clearing and cooler on Monday with a high in the upper 70s. I'm meteorologist Jeff Marr.
11: 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Wake up with Curtis Lewa and Larry Menti in the morning, 6 to 10 a.m. on Monday. I'm Bill Trefiro on 710 WOR.
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15: Thank you, Rob, and thank you, Noah, and thank you for tuning in today and every day. My name is Dr. Lederman. Every day I see patients, and every day I take notes, and every day I come to the radio, and every day I spend, hopefully, with you, hopefully interest you to get better health and better care and better ideas about your life and your body and that of your loved ones, your family, your friends, your neighbor, and even the person down the street who you know is suffering. You might have an answer that they don't have. You may have an answer that allows them to get out of a pickle. And we're going to talk about pickles all hour today if you want. So I'm going to jump right in, and there'll be lots of information. If you have a paper and pencil, you might want to write a few things down during the show. My name is Dr. Lederman. I want to talk about a gentleman who came, 75 years old. He has a history of prostate cancer. He went to one of the super-duper hospitals in New York City. He was diagnosed. He had his prostate removed at this super-duper hospital. The doctor told him it was the gold standard. It was so fantastic. Well, I don't particularly share that view, and you'll know why. You'll know that why, because most people who have radical surgery or robotic surgery for prostate end up impotent, not able to have sexual relations. Most men end up leaking urine, and many men have shortening of the penis. Some don't even survive the operation, and you can never put Humpty Dumpty back together again. And this man is a typical case. He went to Super Duper General about 15 years ago, and he had radical surgery. His doctors told him it was a gold standard. Well, it was a tarnished gold standard, and afterwards he was impotent, no erections, he was leaking urine. and he had a shortening, and then the PSA started to come up after radical surgery, because there's supposed to be no prostate, no cancer. The PSA should be 0.0. Well, this man, after the surgery, was 0.27, then 0.69, then 1.28, then 1.74, kept on coming up and up and up and up, and he came to us very disappointed. He was sold a bill of goods that surgery was a gold standard, and

operated on. It came back in the prostate area and in a lymph node. Wow, oh, wow, oh, wow, oh, wow. There was a second lymph node as well. And, well, when we tested him out, we found a nodule in his lung. So now he's got the whole new issue. It's not prostate cancer in the lung. We tested out, and he had a separate lung cancer. So like so many people who come to us with double issues, they may not come initially with double issues, but they eventually have double issues, and usually with them and their wife, them and their father, them and their mother, and or sometimes even them and them. And this man now has him and him. So he went to a super duper general. He had radical surgery. The cancer came right back. The PSA was never zero. So the surgeon never removed all the cancer, and it kept on just growing, growing, growing, growing, growing. And that's what often does. I mean, that's what cancer does. People are shocked when they find cancer. Oh, my cancer is growing. Well, what is the definition of cancer? The definition of cancer is an uncontrolled growth. It's a growth that wants to kill you. And that's what a cancer is. So when you're surprised about cancer growing, well, it's not much of a surprise. It's not much of a surprise. So this man had radical prostatectomy, super duper general, by a famous surgeon. The cancer never went away. PSA never went to zero, and it kept on rising. And then he wanted to get a fresh second opinion, like so many people. In fact, thousands of people come here because they want a fresh second opinion, not with the surgeons. And yeah, you go to the surgeon's place, and the surgeon sends you to his friendly chemo doctor, his friendly that, and they have lunch together and dinner together and holidays together. Most people want an independent, fresh second opinion by an experienced board certified doctor who doesn't have lunch with the surgeons and doesn't have dinner with the chemo doctors every day. A fresh second opinion. And he came to us, and not only did we find that the cancer came back in the same place where the prostate was, but in adjacent lymph nodes, and we found a new nodule in the lung, and we found that to be a lung cancer. So like so many men and women and children who come to us, double whammy and double answers. So this man, we put together a program to treat his prostate bed. That's where the prostate cancer was, that the surgeon never cleared out, and the lymph nodes where the cancer traveled. We did that, and now he is cancer-free, in remission with our treatment. And then number two, after the non-invasive treatment with no cutting and no bleeding for his prostate cancer, finally, after failed radical surgery at Super Duper General, came here. He's in remission. And then we said, you know, there's also a nodule in the lung, and that's something that we do here. His surgeon never checked it out. We checked it out, we arranged a biopsy, and then we offered non-invasive treatment. After the complete surgical failure of the prostate, he did not want part of his lung removed for lung cancer. We offered him to see the lung doctors, lung surgeons, chemo doctors, thoracic surgery, pulmonary doctors, and he was insistent to have radio surgery for his lung. And as you probably know by now, who's number one in America? Who's first with radio surgery? Who's first with body radio surgery? Well, guess who? It's Dr. Lederman, having treated 40,000 patients over decades. Whether it's for the prostate or the breast or the lung, we have an extensive experience having treated 40,000 patients. And now this patient is in double remission. He's in remission from his prostate cancer, where he was treated, and he's in remission from his lung cancer, which we found when we were testing him for the prostate. So it was a double answer, a double whammy, and a double answer here at Radio Surgery New York. And we offer that to so many people for so many reasons. And I'm sure if you're a listener, or will be a listener, or will listen on, you'll hear many, many examples of double answers and double success here at Radio Surgery New York. So for this man who came to us with recurrent prostate cancer after failed surgery, in remission, came to us with cancer in the lymph nodes around the prostate, he's in remission. And we found a cancer in the lung, he's in remission after non-invasive treatment with no chemo, no cutting, no bleeding. And this is the work that we do every day at 1384 Broadway and 38th Street in the heart of New York City. Now we'll talk about a man who's
served his country well.

0: Well, he served in Vietnam. He was a photographer. He was in the New York City Police. He's retired. And we treated him 10 years ago. So 10 years ago, he came to us with a Gleason 7 PSA 6.1 prostate cancer. He had high blood pressure. He had gout. He had a stroke in the eye. He's 71 years old. He's a black man. And I say that because in the black community, 1 in 6 black men will get prostate cancer. Huge. Think about that. All the black men, 1 in 6 will get prostate cancer. 1 in 23 will die. Any man or woman or child is susceptible to having cancer. The youngest person to die of prostate cancer is actually 13 years old, documented. So any person can be affected. Why do we talk about the black community? Because the rates are so high. It's an epidemic. But we treat men and women and children of every race and religion and creed and color. So this is a man. He had a Gleason 7 PSA 6.1 cancer. His PSA was rising for 2 years and never got a biopsy. Finally, he got a biopsy showing a Gleason 7 cancer. His own doctors never did a CAT scan, never did a bone scan, never did an MRI, never did a PET scan. He was urinating 3 times a night. His weight was 216. He's 5'9". He lost some weight going on a diet. He had this stroke, so he has lots of issues going on. He's on blood pressure medicines. He's on gout medicines. He was hospitalized for gout. His mother had breast cancer. He was stationed in Vietnam in the military. He worked for the New York City Police for decades. Professional photographer. I examined him. He had pitting edema in his legs, swollen legs, and prostate showed an enlarged, boggy prostate. And 10 years ago, so it shows the durability of our treatment, 10 years later, even for a Gleason 7 cancer, he is cancer-free, PSA zero, and this is the work that we do every day at 1384 Broadway. Compare this to the man I just talked about. He had surgery and the cancer quickly relapsed in the prostate bed, in the lymph nodes, around the prostate, around the rectum, and he came to us for a second chance. That's when he found the cancer in the lung. So lots of issues here. This man, 71 years old, he's now 81. In remission, doing well. I just saw him this week, and this is the work we do, and we're so happy to see him. And it's 10 years now. We wish him on to be 120. We wish every patient of ours a long, healthy life, and this is the work that we do with 9,000 men treated for cure of prostate cancer at Radio Surgery New York. We have lots of information to send you. 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You don't have to stick to the first recommended surgery. 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So if you're not here every day, when you come here, pick up information for yourself, for your loved ones, and perhaps your loved ones or others come to the neighborhood and can pick up information for you, or we'll send it. 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We'll be right back.
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0: We are back, and we were just talking a minute ago about double whammies and double benefits by coming to Radio Surgery New York. I want to talk about a man, 72 years old, very prominent man. He is single, has no children. He was born in Boston, Massachusetts, worked in the computer industry. And, well, now it's 25 years ago, actually more. He just told me it would be about, let's see here, 28 years ago. 28 years ago, he came with unilateral hearing loss, and he was seen by a surgeon at one of the super-duper centers, and they got an MRI, which is the right thing when you have unilateral hearing. If one of your ears is not working well, that you can't hear, there's a significant chance you have a tumor called an acoustic neuroma, and he saw a surgeon at one of the biggest centers elsewhere, and the surgeon ordered an MRI. The MRI showed a tumor, and then the surgeon pushed him to have surgery to remove that nerve, the hearing nerve, the tumor on the hearing nerve. It's called an acoustic neuroma or vestibular schwannoma. It's a benign tumor, and we have, I believe, the world's largest experience treating acoustic neuromas or these brain tumors on the hearing nerve for people who have unilateral hearing. And why do people come? Well, if you have surgery, number one, most people end up deaf. And once you're deaf in one ear, that means you don't have any perception of where something is. If there's a horn honking at you, you don't know if it's from the right or the left or the front or the back. Also, you just have less ability, less function. God gave you two ears and two nerves, and who wants to lose it for no reason? And so we started a program decades ago. In fact, from the doctor first in New York with stereotactic brain radiosurgery, guess who? When all the other hospitals, all the other facilities, the most famous, shmamous places were doing standard surgery, and I would see so many people who would present with deafness and facial paralysis because they went to super-duper general and had surgery for acoustic neuroma, not knowing just down the street is Dr. Lederman performing non-invasive treatment for brain tumors, for benign or cancerous brain tumors, and specifically we're talking about acoustic neuromas or vestibular schwannomas. And this man was told he had to have the surgery, went to super duper general, then he went to another super duper general, and then he came here. and he had a unique program, for acoustic neuromas and for brain tumors here at Radio Surgery New York. And we treated him now 28 years ago, and he's still in remission 28 years later with no cutting, no bleeding, no hospital stay, just pinpoint treatment, just a few treatments for that acoustic neuroma. So 28 years later, still tumor-free, doing well, living the life. His face is fine. He's doing fine. You saw him. He would tell you he's A-OK. And I just spoke to him a few minutes ago. Actually, he's agreed to do a video and talk about his case. And so I'm eager for him to present his own case to you. And it's a lot of great information. Now, I talked about double whammies and double possibilities and double benefits. And so he came and I said, well, have you checked your PSA lately? And this was years ago. And he said, no. And so we checked his PSA and his PSA was elevated. Well, a normal PSA should be 4. And you can have prostate cancer when your PSA is 1 or 2 or 3. And I've certainly seen that. And if you look at our prostate video or DVD, you'll see Ralph Florio's there talking about it, and his PSA went from 1 to 2 to 3 on Ralph we're talking about, and his doctor told him, everything's okay, your PSA is only 3, and Ralph is so smart, he said, hey, my PSA's tripled, I want a biopsy, and he got a biopsy, he was found to have cancer. Well, this man didn't have that problem, this man just had a high PSA, and we arranged for an MRI of his prostate, an MRI showed a nodule, and we got a biopsy, and the biopsy showed cancer, and years ago, so first he was treated 28 years ago for acoustic neuroma, then he came back for follow-up, got an MRI and a PSA. The PSA was done first. The MRI documented the nodule. Then he had a biopsy. The biopsy showed cancer. And he chose to be treated here years after the acoustic neuroma. Now he's in remission from both the acoustic neuroma brain tumor on the hearing nerve and the prostate. And he's doing well. And he's living his life. And his bowels are fine. And his bladder's fine. And his head is fine. And his brain is fine. And he's still very active man, an illustrious, wonderful man, in remission from two different tumors, one in his head at the top of his body, one at the bottom, the prostate, found because he came for diligent follow-up. And I advise every person who comes here to come on a regular basis. And if you're listening, you haven't been here on your regular schedule, you should make a point to come in. Call us at 2 and 2 choices. 2 and 2 choices. There's really 3 reasons to come, plus checking out. Number one is to get checked up, see what's going on in your body. And many people want to know. We know that men who, for example, have prostate checks have a significantly lower chance of dying. Men who don't get checked out have a higher rate of dying of prostate cancer. So you benefit if you come. You get harmed if you don't come. There's lots of reasons, whether you're a man, woman, especially children, not so much, but sometimes, to come for a checkup. If you haven't had a mammogram, a physical exam, blood test, colonoscopy, pap smear for a woman, for a man, PSA, prostate, physical exam, colonoscopy, general check, there's lots of reasons why you'll live longer, number one. Number two, who else comes to us? Well, number two is people who are diagnosed with cancer. People who are diagnosed with cancer, they've had no treatment, but they want to go with the options first. They don't want to make a mistake. So coming first here is a great idea. If you went elsewhere and you want a fresh second opinion about options, call us at 212-CHOICES or come in. 212-CHOICES is by digits, 212-246-4237. And the third reason, and I'm going to give one more reason after that, but the third reason is you're getting cancer treatment elsewhere and it's not working out. And we'll give examples of that. In fact, we already did. For example, the man who had radical surgery for the prostate and the PSA never went down to 0. The cancer came back. Many people come to us when they've already been diagnosed elsewhere, they've already had treatment elsewhere, and they're not satisfied. They're not satisfied with the care elsewhere. They're not satisfied with the toxicity of the treatment. the failure of the treatment to be successful. Often, so often, chemotherapy fails. In fact, for most cancers, chemotherapy usually fails, sad to say. And often we see standard radiation and standard surgery failing also. So lots of reasons to come. And then, of course, it's our new program that we've been talking about recently, and that is using low-dose radiation for arthritis. For people who have arthritis in the hands, the elbows, the shoulders, the hips, the knees, the feet, even plantar fasciitis like Usain Bolt, there's lots of reasons to come here for cancers, benign tumors like the acoustic neuroma, and then benign conditions like arthritis of the joints, plantar fasciitis with high success rates and treatment that's very well tolerated, just a few low-dose treatments using radiation, but low doses that are very well tolerated. We have information to send you about that. Also, and about most diseases we talk about, we have information to send you. Just call us 212-CHOICES. And I want to introduce myself, as I said earlier. My name is Dr. Gil Lederman, born and raised in Waterloo, Iowa. Went to public school, MD at 25, like my illustrious brother, Dr. Ted Lederman, and my wonderful beloved son, Dr. Ariel Lederman, board certified Ariel Lederman. All three Dr. Ledermans, MD at 25. 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And if you're very lucky, you'll get to see Dr. Ariel Lederman, loved by his patients, loved by the staff, loved by patients' families, very meticulous, thorough, thoughtful, caring, compulsive. You're very lucky to have Dr. Ariel Lederman on your side to fight your cancer. So to see Dr. Ariel Lederman, call us at 212-CHOICES, 212-246-4237, or stop in and make an appointment. I went on after MD at 25 to University of Chicago. Michael Reese trained for 3 years in internal medicine, then went on to Harvard Medical School, trained at the prestigious Dana-Farber, treated thousands of patients with cancer, was board certified and on the staff, and then at Harvard Medical School, trained at the very famous Joint Center for Radiation Therapy, years there, board certified, the only Harvard-trained, triple board-certified radiation doctor in New York, one of the few in the world. And one more thing I want to tell you, and that is that we're on every night at midnight. Many people wake up with Dr. Lederman, go to sleep with Dr. Lederman, listen around the world. You don't have to have a radio to listen to the radio. 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You can listen on your computer. So lots of ways to learn to have better health. My name is Dr. Lederman. We'll be right back.
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1: 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He was the first in New York with fractionated brain radiosurgery, and he's the first in America and in the Western Hemisphere with body radiosurgery. 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
2: We're back, and I just got an email. I got an email from a patient's brother. His brother's named Perry, says he's reaching out for his brother. And the patient's brother of the writer wrote me an email just a minute ago. Said, my brother has been just diagnosed with sarcoma that spread to the lung. He's under care of several doctors, cardiologists, neurologists, and he's on dialysis for kidney failure. So he's getting dialysis for kidney failure. And he said, I just came across Radio Surgery New York and your work with non-invasive treatment for sarcomas. I understand each case is unique. I was wondering if you may be able to help guide us, offer insight, let us know if the brother can be evaluated or seen in consultation. So the brother, the patient, has been diagnosed with sarcoma, traveled to the lung. He's on dialysis. He's getting chemotherapy considered. And, well, let's talk about this. And then he finishes up saying, at this time, we are simply trying to explore every possible option and make informed decisions about his care. Any direction, recommendations, or guidance you could provide would mean a great deal to our family. Thank you so much for your time and consideration. And this is a family from the phone number. Area code is 989, wherever 989 is. So let's talk about that for a minute. So the brother, the patient, has sarcoma that's traveled to the lung. He's in kidney failure. So number one issue, they're talking about guidance. Well, number one, chemotherapy works terribly for sarcoma. I've been treating sarcoma for almost 50 years. I can tell you that I've used chemotherapy. I see so many people with sarcoma, and surgery so often fails. Some surgeons go in and remove every nodule in the lung. Well, you can imagine what that does to the lung. It's like removing raisins from raisin bread. The bread's no longer raisin bread. You can't remove all the nodules. It harms the lung. It takes away your breathing capacity, number one. Chemotherapy always fails for sarcoma, and it seldom works very well. Why would you give a chemotherapy that doesn't work well and always fails? Why would you do that? Why do those big places do that? Why would they even talk about it for this man who's in kidney failure and doing so poorly with metastatic stage 4 cancer? So if sarcoma is traveling to the lungs, that means it's stage 4 on kidney dialysis machines. Wow, can we help this man? Well, we'd have to see him, of course, and see his scans, but we've been treating sarcomas for decades. Our success rate is 90% and durable. When we treat a cancer in the lung or the abdomen or the lymph nodes or other parts, and there can be sarcomas. Sarcomas, by the way, are cancers of the connective tissue. Like we often talk about lung cancer and breast cancer and prostate cancer and pancreas cancer and liver cancer. Those are the organs. So sarcomas are cancers of the connective tissue, like the bones or the fat or the ligaments or the muscle. And we have a very high success rate, 90%. So can we help this gentleman's brother? Most likely, yes. I'm going to be emailing him back shortly to tell him what exactly I've told you. So there's so many reasons people come from around the world to Radio Surgery New York. And you can, too, from wherever you are, to get a fresh second opinion, whether it's for getting checked out or a new cancer diagnosis or cancer that has come back. And this patient, they didn't go into the history, but most likely it's a cancer that's come back and traveled to the lung, and the other treatments didn't work or too toxic. So this is the work we do, and of course I'll offer to send this man's family information, invite him into Radio Surgery New York, where we accept most insurances, Medicare, Medicaid. I'll talk about a 57-year-old man. He's from Guyana. He's married. He has three children. I saw him. We treated his mother more than a decade ago. He came to me 9 years ago. This man came to me 9 years ago, and he had a motor vehicle accident. He had a CAT scan. The CAT scan showed a mass in the kidney, and it's growing. It was 24 millimeters and growing. He was seen, as you can imagine, he went to a hospital with a car accident. He had a CAT scan. The emergency room called the surgeon, as they do. Surgeon, can you help cut out the kidney? Well, this man was offered to have his kidney removed, and he was a little too smart for that, and he declined. He had heard about our work, and his mother had been treated here before, so we talked before about double whammies and double opportunities and double successes. So this man's mother was treated here with success, and now he's come to us. He actually came to me almost 10 years ago for this mass on his kidney. It was 2.8 by 2.1. The surgeon was hot to remove the kidney. The patient was a smoker. He's an ex-smoker, and his father smoked at home, so he had double whammy there. The father smoked; he was an ex-smoker, and smoking does enhance the possibility of having many, many cancers, whether it's lung or throat or kidney or other cancers. He had no cough. He had no shortness of breath. He never had any imaging. The surgeon wanted to cut out his kidney, and they didn't even look to see if the cancer traveled. And he was losing weight. He went from 275 to 230. And he says it's from working out. He was a working man. He's on medicines for high blood pressure and diabetes. He had no allergies. He was never hospitalized. His mother had cancer. His father was a smoker. And this is a man, he was driving a taxi when he came to me. He was in a motor vehicle accident. And he came to me nearly 10 years ago. And I saw him just this week. And we treated him. We got a biopsy. So we're so different than the surgeons who just want to cut out the kidney or cut out without any documentation. We got a biopsy. It can be very simple, painless, a tiny little needle right into the mass, and this is the work we do every day at 1384 Broadway, and we've treated thousands of kidney cancers. So many people come to us, and sad to say, I've never ever seen a surgeon who says, oh, I can cut out the kidney and throw it in a bucket and you'll never have that kidney again. Or you can go see Dr. Lederman and have non-invasive treatment with high success and keep your kidney. And remember, people that have one kidney cancer often have a second kidney cancer. So cutting out one kidney puts the patient in another pickle because it limits their function. It takes away half the kidney capacity. You have to go through a surgery. Who wants to go through a surgery and who wants to lose their kidney when there are non-invasive options out there for you? And so for this man, his mother benefited more than 10 years ago. He came nearly 10 years ago with this mass. He had declined all surgery. In fact, he waited 2 years because he just did not want his kidney removed. And now he is nearly 10 years out, cancer-free, doing great. And in fact, he's doing so great, he's now a driver on the MTA and the subways, and I filled out the forms documenting that he's in remission years later. And thanks to our work, he's got this great job, and thanks to our paperwork and our support of him, he's got a great job, and he is a very happy, healthy man doing great nearly a decade after having kidney cancer documented here, which was not done anywhere else. And many people say to me, Dr. Lederman, oh, once you have cancer, you always have cancer. Well, that's not true. That's not true at all. Look at this man, and there's so many others we've talked about. The man I talked about earlier, we treated for his acoustic neuroma, which is a benign tumor, we treated 28 years ago. So a lot of our patients have big success, and this is the work we do every day at 1384 Broadway, Broadway and 38th Street in the heart of New York City. Now we're talking about a woman who's 68 years old. She came to me years ago. She was an Indian woman from Trinidad. She was married with two children. She came with her husband. And a year before she came to me, she had a mass in the breast and she had a biopsy. And she had no documents when she came to me, but we got them. The mass was growing in the breast. It was 5 centimeters in the left breast, so that's about 2 inches. And she had lymph nodes in the armpit. So she had a breast cancer in the breast, 5 centimeters, and 2 centimeter lymph nodes in the left armpit. Her weight was 140 pounds. She was 5'3", and she was on no medicine. She had no allergies. She had a uterus removed for benign causes for fibroids. She was an accountant born in Trinidad, and she works here in New York City. And I examined her in the left breast. She had a 5 centimeters central mass and 3 centimeters lymph nodes under the armpits. She had advanced stage cancer, and she came to me years ago wanting no surgery and no chemotherapy, no surgery and no chemotherapy, like so many women who just do not want surgery on their breast, so many women who do not want chemotherapy, and she was treated with radiation only, focused radiation for her breast and her lymph node. And now, years later, cancer-free, the breast is fine, she is fine, never had surgery, never had chemo, years later after radiation only for a very advanced 5-centimeter cancer, and I examined her, and that 5-centimeter mass is gone. I examined her, the 3-centimeter mass of cancer in the armpit is gone. It was all documented. She is now cancer-free from advanced breast cancer. We have lots of information to send you about breast cancer. We have a booklet and DVD, and you should give us a call if you want. Call us at 212-CHOICES. 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When you see the doctor face-to-face, then we can talk. We can go over the details. 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
2: 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Hey, Dr. Lederman, we're back.
0: We're back. I want to talk about a federal agent. This is a federal agent. He worked for the Treasury Department, for the Army. He was a Secret Serviceman, 66 years old. He had back pain. He went to one of the biggest hospitals in New York. He had a spine scan. The spine scan showed a mass in the kidney, they felt. Then he went to a super, even bigger hospital in Manhattan, and they never did a test to see what was in that kidney. So he came to me because he went to two of the biggest hospitals. One scan showed a mass in the kidney. He thought he was going to die with a kidney cancer, went to another hospital, and they never followed up with the recommended scans. He never smoked. He did have secondhand smoke from 9/11. He had an office in the World Trade Center on that day. So he's a retired federal agent. I examined him. He's a well-developed man. He does private care for big executives in New York City as a former federal agent. And we got a scan, and we proved that that mass in the kidney was nothing. It was a cyst. And now he comes back a year later, and he comes back. He went to one of the little clinics, the storefront clinics. They did a chest x-ray. They told him he had a mass in his lung. And he came to me with a mass in the lung and blood in the urine. And we're getting scans of his lungs, proper scans, and proper checking of his kidneys to see, and his whole urinary system to see why he had blood in the urine. Blood is wrong. And if you're bleeding inappropriate, whether it's blood in the urine or coughing up blood or blood in the stool, it's time to see Dr. Lederman. This is the work we do for this man. His kidney was fine. Now we're checking out the rest of his body. My name is Dr. Lederman. We're going to hear from Aaron, another double opportunity. Aaron is a man we treated years ago for prostate cancer, and then he heard about our special program for treatment of arthritis pain using low-dose radiation. He's another man benefiting from radiation for prostate cancer and arthritis. Here is Aaron's story in his own words.
1: Aaron, how do we know each other?
3: We know for many treatments. I met you, I've heard you on the radio all the time, and what has I said, who is this guy? And then I realized, it's like, before I knew it, I needed him. And so I came straight to him before I went to the other doctors.
1: Okay, so first of all, you came to me years ago with a PSA that went from 2 to 9, right?
3: Yes.
1: So you had a very rapid PSA velocity. Right, and you got a biopsy of your prostate years ago.
3: Yes, I did.
1: And it was a Gleason 7 cancer, and there are multiple areas of cancer.
3: Correct.
1: In your prostate.
3: Yes.
1: And you decided to come here for treatment of your prostate, right?
3: Correct, because when I hear your shows, I did not want any cutting and bleeding and my body parts thrown all the way, and I wanted to be able to have everything work in that like I normally do, instead of having the big pooper scooper guys mess you up.
1: Now, you had a biopsy done elsewhere, correct?
3: Yes.
1: And that doctor, what did that doctor tell you about treatment that they recommended? Do you remember that?
3: Treatment that they recommended, I didn't like, so I said,
1: What were they recommending?
3: They were recommending basically cutting or basically a little bit of hardcore radiation to try to kill it, but I didn't like it, so I just left.
1: Okay, and you came here. And why did you, you chose to be treated here, right?
3: I chose to be treated here. Yeah.
1: And that was years ago.
3: Yes. Because I kept hearing your commercials and I didn't know until I realized I need this guy better than the other guys because what he's saying sounds good. And when I saw what he did, it was excellent.
1: Okay. So you've had treatment for your prostate cancer, right?
3: Yes.
1: And you've had a recent PSA and your number is, do you remember what that
3: is? It's 1.
1: No.
3: No, it's actually zero. Zero. Exactly.
1: Zero. Your PSA is zero.
3: Zero now.
1: So that's about as good as it gets, right?
3: Correct.
1: And this is years after your treatment.
3: Right.
1: And do you remember your treatment at all?
3: Oh, yes. The treatment was like very painless. It was like nothing.
1: Did you suffer during the treatment?
3: No, I never suffered through the treatment at all. It was you come in and you must be relaxed. And it's over in a matter of seconds. It's not as bad as you think. So
1: was it bad at all?
3: No, it wasn't bad at all. It was excellent.
1: Okay. So you had a good experience.
3: I had a perfect experience.
1: Was there any negative experience about your prostate cancer treatment?
3: No, no negative at all. It was basically, it was a dream. It was excellent.
1: Did we ever tell you things that weren't true?
3: No, you were straight up. You told us the facts, and it's like, you to accept it or not, but you were very truthcoming, and it was very good. And I believed it, and I went through.
1: And how did the staff treat you here?
3: Oh, the staff is excellent. They're very insightful, and not only that, they cater to your needs, and things go very smoothly.
1: So you had everything done in a good way, and your prostate cancer went out, actually right away now. You're in remission.
3: Oh, yes, it's like if it never happened.
1: So then I understand you had surgery for your arthritic condition elsewhere previously, right?
3: Yeah, I had different type of treatments, but it didn't really do anything for me. So
1: you didn't get better?
3: No, it was up and down. It was just getting worse. And
1: what kind of treatment did you have elsewhere?
3: Basically, it was like lots of pills. Lots of pills mostly, and shots they would give me to disguise the actual pain. And I realized this is not good because if I don't do something soon, it's going to get even worse. And I don't like getting my joints cut open and putting in bionic parts. No way.
1: Were you offered to have a hip replacement?
3: No, they were about to, but I said, like, no, I don't want to go through there because when you get hip replacements, it's only a matter of time before it's wheelchair.
1: And have you had surgery on any joint in your life?
3: Yes, in my knee. That was for a joint. That was from skiing. Joint disease. I ripped up the muscles and stuff. Yeah.
1: Okay, so you've come here recently for pain in your joint, right?
3: Pain in my left hip. Yes, you came in. You diagnosed it?
1: Well, tell me about it. What kind of pain did you have in your left hip?
3: It was sometimes it would be like a stabbing pain, or if I moved wrong, it would basically let you know that there's something wrong.
1: And you have your own business, right? You have a construction business?
3: Yes, I'm a contractor.
1: So you're a very busy person.
3: I'm constantly busy, yes.
1: And was that hip pain interfering with your life?
3: Oh, yes. If I moved the wrong way, I realized that I got to start walking in a different way.
1: So it was interfering with your quality of life?
3: Yes, it was interfering. It was making my life a little bit miserable.
1: Did you have pain when you walked or climbed stairs?
3: It was both. Stairs, walking, twisting. It was various ways. And I had to learn how to walk a different way.
1: Now, you've seen orthopedic surgeons because they've done surgery on you and other doctors.
3: Right.
1: Has anyone ever told you about low-dose radiation?
3: No, that was far from the mind, just pills.
1: So you've never heard about it ever before?
3: Never.
1: And you heard about it first from us, right?
3: Yes, exactly.
1: And what did you think about it when we talked about that?
3: When you thought about it, I jumped on it. I was like, this is a new thing and I need to try it. So I tried it and it works.
1: And you know that it actually has been around for decades. Thousands of people have been treated, but unfortunately in America, it's pretty uncommon to offer this treatment.
3: True. I'm glad I did it.
1: So you had the few treatments. Can you tell people what it felt like to get a treatment for your hip?
3: The hip treatment was painless. It was excellent. You would love it. No pain. And after all the treatments, you can be able to, you get your life back.
1: Did you feel any side effects from the treatment?
3: No, no side effects at all.
1: Did it interfere with your quality of life to get the treatments?
3: No, it didn't interfere in my life at all. I carried on as soon as the treatments were over. I actually carried on about my day.
1: And now that you've done with the treatments, tell us about the pain and discomfort and so on.
3: The pain, there isn't, the pain has subsided a lot. I feel like it's not, it never really, it's practically gone. I can carry it about my life. I can go up and down a staircase. I can walk. I can do the things that I normally do.
0: Are there any limitations in what you can do now?
3: No. No, actually, I can do just about everything that I need to do. I want to get back into martial arts, but I'm going to wait on that one.
0: So for people that you see, there's 30 million Americans who have arthritis. What would you tell a friend or neighbor or family who has arthritis?
3: Anyone with arthritis, get over your fear, get over to Dr. Gil Lederman and get this thing done.
0: What would you tell friends who have prostate cancer?
3: Wake up. I tell my friends all the time, please, please go to Gil Lederman. It's easy. Take your machinism, whatever you have aside, and get it done. Otherwise, it's not good for you.
0: Thank you very much for taking the time. I know you're a super busy man. Thank God you've had good results for your prostate, good results for the hip, and I hope you live to be 120.
3: Oh, well, I'm looking for 130.
0: Don't be greedy. All right, God bless you and thank you.
3: No problem, man.
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10: 81 degrees at 12 o'clock. I'm Lisa Salvati. It's a gridlock alert day in Manhattan due to two major sporting events, the World Cup and the Knicks. That means big traffic changes today. You have the first game of the World Cup in New Jersey at 6 tonight. Also, the Knicks game 5 in San Antonio. Those watch parties about the same time. Andrew Whitman tells us about the street closures that are starting just about now.
11: Huge traffic changes coming to Midtown at or before noon Saturday to help get a stadium full of people to the game. The headlines, 42nd Street goes bus only across the entire width of Manhattan. Expect other street and lane closures. The area near Penn Station will close to all vehicles. Some streets won't open until 11 p.m. And trucks will be restricted for a 30-block stretch from 30th to 60th Streets, though cars and everyone else will still be allowed.
10: Emergency rescue crews responding to a seaplane crash in the East River between the Bronx and Queens this morning. FDNY Marine units raced to the area near the Throgs Neck Bridge. The New York Daily News reports the seaplane crashed shortly after takeoff from Riverside Drive and 158th Street in Whitestone after it hit a wave. A private boat nearby helped out by driving up to the seaplane, and its crew used ropes to keep it from sinking. The FDNY says the injuries to the people on board were minor. Now, getting back to the Knicks and the watch parties that are planned for tonight in Manhattan, Bill Trefiro has more.
12: A ticketed indoor viewing will take place at Radio City Music Hall for $10 per person, with all proceeds directly benefiting the Garden of Dreams Foundation. Now, fans can also attend two free outdoor watch parties located at Plaza 33 outside of Madison Square Garden and Woman Rink in Central Park. Pre-registration is strictly required for all three locations, and tickets, they're now available. Watch parties include alumni appearances, contests, and photo opportunities, with the game officially tipping off at 8:30 this evening.
10: The New York City chapter of the Democratic Socialists of America has publicly rebuked Mayor Zohran Mamdani over his plan to increase the police department's headcount by 580 officers. The organization stated that the proposed expansion runs counter to the socialist and working class values of the movement that elected him, urging him instead to invest those funds into community safety programs. The public criticism marks a rare and notable break between the influential far-left group and the the mayor, who has long considered the DSA his political home. Mayor Mamdani defended the staffing increase as a necessary measure to address policing needs in the Bronx. A U.S.-Iran deal is reportedly nearing completion. According to President Trump and Pakistan's prime minister, it could be signed as soon as this weekend. The Pakistani leader said early today that finalization is likely expected within the next 24 hours. As negotiations continue, tensions remain high in the Strait of Hormuz, where the U.S. Central Command said American forces shot down several Iranian drones that were launched at commercial ships traveling through the narrow waterway. Sports and weather up next. WOR News Time 1203.
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10: 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Game 5 against the Spurs in San Antonio. Knicks lead the series 3-1.
13: Here's your WOR Weather Channel forecast with sun on this Saturday and a light breeze in for the Northwest. The high will approach 89 and clear tonight with a low of 71. And then windy at times on Sunday. Clouds will increase and a few showers may develop during the afternoon with a high of 88. More rain tomorrow night with a low in the upper 60s, then clearing and cooler on Monday with a high in the upper 70s. I'm meteorologist Jeff Marr.
10: 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I'm Lisa Salvati on 710 WOR.
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15: 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This product is not intended to diagnose, treat, cure, or prevent any disease.
16: Hi there, and welcome to Healthline by the fine folks at Purity Products. One of my favorite guests is on the line. We've got Chris Killam, also known as the Medicine Hunter, standing by now. CNN calls Chris the Indiana Jones of natural medicine because he's constantly scouring the globe, searching for natural remedies. You may have seen Chris on the Dr. Oz show or maybe on PBS or CBS and also on Fox News where he does a health segment. He's been featured in the New York Times and also on ABC's 2020. Anyway, Chris is joining us today to discuss not one, but three of the hottest nutritional ingredients out there on the market today. Even better, he's teamed up with Purity today to give away a complimentary bottle to everyone out there in the listening audience. So do not, I repeat, do not change that dial. But first, a quick introduction. Chris Killam is an author and an educator. He's written 14 books. He's conducted research in over 30 countries. Again, he's been on with Oprah and Friends and Dr. Oz. Chris, welcome back to the show.
17: Thank you so much. It's always a pleasure to have a great conversation with you.
16: Now, most of us are super busy these days. We want to stay healthy, but quite frankly, it can be daunting, you know, with all the different supplements out there. Now, Chris, you've traveled all over the world learning about different natural remedies. So you really know which ingredients to look for. So tell me this, besides a good multivitamin and some fish oil, maybe a few other things, go into the three super hot nutrients you've been so jazzed about lately.
17: Well, I'm happy to do that. The three super nutrients, as we like to say, are a green tea extract, a turmeric extract called curcumin, and an extract from red wine called resveratrol. And apropos of what you said about my traveling around the world, I've extensively investigated these in their host countries. So I've been in the green tea plantations of China and India and worked with top researchers of this ingredient in those countries. With turmeric, I've been deeply involved with turmeric researchers in India and seen all of that. And with resveratrol, I've worked with scientists scientists in Europe and also in California and Chile and South Africa, all of which are major red wine producing areas. So I've had the opportunity to investigate these things in the field, meet with the top scientists, and my conclusion is that green tea, curcumin from turmeric root, and resveratrol from red

0: They're all food derived, so it's kind of like you can make a salad if you choose out of many vegetables. You don't just have to have a bowl of lettuce or a bowl of cucumbers. And while that's a little bit simplistic, the fact is that all of these are very, very rich in groups of protective compounds that are both antioxidant, so they actually protect our organ systems, so they maintain a healthy inflammatory status in the body. And this is really a big breakthrough. I also like the idea that people can get a concentrated supplement of green tea extract, curcumin extract, and resveratrol in one product with truly meaningful amounts of each one, and not have to go out and basically buy a shopping cart full of stuff.
1: Now, let's dive into the headlines and the research, especially on this green tea, because it's absolutely amazing. I know in Asia, they've been using it for thousands of years for healthy aging. But what are you seeing recently in the press? I know you told me the Nutrition Research Journal in its July 2012 issue revealed that green tea significantly increased plasma antioxidant activity and whole blood glutathione. Can you recap some of these headlines and tell me why you're such a green tea advocate?
0: Okay. What you just said about increasing plasma antioxidant activity is really critical. There are many antioxidants that people consume that don't actually wind up in the body, or they don't wind up in the body in any significant amounts. The green tea antioxidants, which we know are among the most highly beneficial antioxidants in the entire world, are very well absorbed. They improve plasma antioxidant activity. That is the blood concentration of antioxidants. So what happens is you get this great concentration of antioxidant substances, which are protective compounds, floating around in the body and protecting the cells of your body, your organs, every part of your body, from premature destruction due to exposure to environmental pollutants and things in the diet. With regard to the whole blood glutathione, when we take in the right antioxidants, and not all antioxidant compounds are the right antioxidants, our bodies produce more of its own super protective compound called glutathione. So you take in the green tea extract, you build the antioxidant activity in your blood, and you also cause your body to produce this enormously beneficial, very well-studied, very powerful protective substance called glutathione. So it is remarkable. This isn't something that most high antioxidant foods or supplement ingredients do, but it does happen with a concentrated, properly made green tea extract.
1: All right, let's switch gears and talk about this curcumin, which is number two on your list. And by the way, these three ingredients are all found in the new green tea combo formula. We're going to be offering a free bottle in a few minutes, but talk to me about the curcumin, which is spelled C-U-R-C-U-M-I-N. Now, most people haven't heard of it, but scientists and researchers know it's one of the most powerful superfoods on the planet. It can positively influence our DNA, maintain joint comfort, healthy inflammation, and more. Can you share some of the incredible headlines on curcumin and tell us why you use this? And we talked about this off air a few minutes ago, this patented curcumin with greater absorption.
0: Okay. Well, first of all, I think while people might not know the term curcumin, they may well know turmeric root, which is a yellow spice, and it shows up in curries, and it's part of the 5,000-year-old Indian Ayurvedic system of medicine. I've been studying turmeric and its derivative curcumin since the 1970s, and I'll say this right off the bat, that there are almost no plant materials in the world as extensively studied as this. A couple of thousand studies can be found in the scientific and medical literature. We know that curcumin is powerfully antioxidant. We know that it has a remarkable capacity to protect the liver, and the liver is our primary detoxifying organ. It greatly enhances joint health. So if people are experiencing joint discomfort due to overuse, this really helps to relieve that. And it's also what we call cardioprotective. It helps to protect the heart. It helps to maintain normal, healthy cholesterol. And one last thing that is really kind of astounding is that curcumin actually causes your body to produce what are called neuroprotective factors in the brain. So it causes your body to produce these

0: agents in the brain that protect the actual tissue of the nerves and the brain itself. There's almost nothing else that we know of that does this. Specifically, the curcumin that you mentioned offers about 7 times the absorption of other curcumin. So when you take 250 milligrams of this stuff, you get about 7 times the activity that you would if you took, say, a comparable amount of another curcumin extract. So this, in my opinion, is one of the most life-enhancing, protective, totally beneficial substances on Earth, and it has just decades of scientific and medical studies to back it up.
1: Now, Chris, I know that we talked already about the green tea in the curcumin in your new green tea formula, which Purity is giving away for free today. But first, tell me about the third nutrient on the list, the resveratrol, which is super hot right now. Share with us some of the headlines and the science behind resveratrol. I know the French love it, but why is it on your short list?
0: Well, resveratrol is one of those remarkable compounds that I just sort of shake my head at how many different things it does. It is found in grapes, in wine grapes. It also shows up in cranberries. What we know about resveratrol is that, like green tea and also like curcumin extract, it's profoundly antioxidant. But more than that, it shows significant properties. When you look at some of the things in the body that happen during aging as a result of fat accumulation in tissue and insulin sensitivity, resveratrol helps to protect against those things. It's a powerful immune regulator. And you know, our immune system is responsible for keeping us healthy. It is remarkably beneficial for the heart. And this is why it's considered one of the keys to the so-called French paradox. You know, the French drink a lot of red wine, they eat a lot of cheese, they smoke cigarettes, and they stay slim and they have good cardiovascular health, which just seems completely unfair. But resveratrol appears to be key in that. And additionally, there is a brain benefit like there is with the curcumin with blood flow to the brain. So when you take resveratrol, you get brain blood flow. This means you get more oxygen to the tissues of the brain. So this is on my short list for all those reasons and for about a dozen more that would just plain take too long to explain.
1: All right, again, we're talking with Chris Killam, also known as the Indiana Jones of natural medicine, sometimes called the medicine hunter as well. Chris, let's laser in on how this wonderful formula that you created in conjunction with Purity Products. I know that Purity's been in business now for, what is it, over 20 years. They've got a top rating from the Better Business Bureau, and people can get a complimentary bottle of this green tea CR today. We'll give that number out in a few minutes. But first, Chris, before we tell our listeners how they can get their very own complimentary bottle of green tea CR, tell me this. If you wanted to buy this green tea plus the patented curcumin plus the resveratrol, I mean, you'd spend close to probably at least $75 for all three bottles in the store. And yet today, Purity Products is giving away a free bottle. How are they able to do this?
0: Well, you can consider it kind of a smart bet. And what I mean by that, first of all, Purity's big, but they're also very strategic. They know that if a person who's listening will pick up the phone, call in and get their free bottle, and it really is free, as in free, as yep, in it doesn't cost you money, if that person will try the product, take it as recommended, they're going to feel it. And when they feel it, they're going to say, gee, I want this as part of my regular daily regimen. 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They're betting that people will have a positive experience, that they'll say, gosh, I like this. 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
1: 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Okay, Chris, talk about some of the headlines just on the green tea that we didn't get to yet. I understand that dieters just love green tea because it supports healthy fat metabolism. Is that right? And what does the research say about green tea when it comes to weight management?
0: Well, this is one of the especially wonderful things about green tea. We know that green tea has thermogenic properties. That is, it has heat-generating properties in the body, so it actually causes your body to burn more calories. So when you eat a meal, you're going to burn more calories from that meal as a result of taking a good, well-made, concentrated green tea extract. In addition, it has specific fat oxidation properties. It actually burns fat. I'm not suggesting that you're going to lose 20 pounds in a week, but I am saying that this is going to help your body to metabolize fat more efficiently. Over time, taking a green tea extract can help you to have a better fat to lean muscle ratio. So from a weight control standpoint, this is very good news. Additionally, green tea helps to stabilize blood glucose or blood sugar. And unstable blood sugar is one of the contributing factors to increased weight. So by stabilizing blood sugar, you have an effect on weight control and weight management. So it's really quite remarkable stuff. You need enough of it. We've got enough of it in green tea CR. It has to be the right extract. We've got the right extract. But the science is there for healthy weight management.
1: All right. Now, Chris, you say that with Purity's formula, it provides you with about 3 cups worth of green tea in each 2-capsule serving. So you get all of the green tea's concentrated benefits for energy, for heart health, for alertness in just 2 caps. Plus, you get the curcumin and the resveratrol, too. So it's easy. You call it your daily shortcut to better health. Explain this idea of a healthy shortcut and explain some of the top benefits as well.
0: Well, I mean, you could, for example, drink 3 cups of good concentrated green tea each day, eat at least 1 really rich curry made with a lot of turmeric root, and drink a couple of glasses of red wine. You could do that every day. Most people will not do that every day, but they still might want the benefits of 3 of the biggest superstar protective health-enhancing nutrients on the entire planet.
1: Again, we're talking with Chris Killam, the medicine hunter. Now, in this new green tea CR formula from Purity, it's really about the research. Share with us some of your favorite studies and the headlines on the curcumin that we didn't get to yet. I know this is one of your favorite ingredients for joint comfort and even for brain health.
0: Well, I especially like the liver protective, heart protective, and joint modifying properties of this stuff. The liver is our greatest detoxifying organ, and we know that we're constantly bombarded by toxins in the environment. In fact, blood studies show that newborn babies contain 200 industrial pollutants in their blood at the time of birth. So we need a functioning, super healthy, very strong liver. We might not think about our livers that much, but we need that. Mm-hmm. And we know that curcumin protects the liver. It keeps it strong. From a cardiac standpoint, it's highly beneficial for the heart. It's very good for maintaining healthy cholesterol and healthy platelet levels. And from a joint standpoint, we have innumerable studies showing overall improvement in joint health and relief and stable inflammatory activity, better joint mobility as a result of taking curcumin. I like the brain protective studies as well. You know, curcumin delivers all this. So I regard it as one of the single most important things that you can put in your body. And I'm very well aware that most people are not going to eat enough raw turmeric root to get the benefits that they should and that they can get from a concentrated curcumin extract.
1: 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Call now. All right, back to the show. Chris, I don't want to get too technical here, but these antioxidants in green tea are classified as polyphenols, and they really are super powerful and well-respected by scientists. But in this green tea CR formula, there's more. It's got the green tea, it's got the curcumin, the resveratrol that we talked about, plus grape seed extract, bioflavonoids, vitamin C. Can you talk to me about this array of really super antioxidants and polyphenols that you've put in the formula?
0: Well, yeah, I won't say that we kind of went overkill, but I will say that we really, really developed an efficient, comprehensive program here. Grape seed extract contain a group of highly specialized antioxidant compounds that not only do much of what I've already described, but also enhance the physical integrity of tissue in the blood vessels and the skin. So we put those in there for extra boost in antioxidant activity, but also for a specific type of activity that isn't as much addressed by the green tea, the curcumin, and the resveratrol. The bioflavonoids enhance the overall activity of vitamin C, and vitamin C itself is one of the most important nutrients that we can possibly take in. So I would say that we were very, very thorough. You know, when we went through what could be in this product, we said, you know, what would happen if we put in grape seed extract, bioflavonoids, and vitamin C? We realized that we would have an utterly superior formula. And just to reiterate, I want people to experience dynamic health. I want people to feel great. This formula, the Green Tea CR, will make you feel great. And that's the purpose of it.
1: All right, Chris, I love this Green Tea CR combination formula. And remember, the CR stands for curcumin and resveratrol. I love that with this complimentary bottle today, our listeners can get started for free. That's great value. What would people expect to pay if they bought all of these separately in the store?
0: Well, I think if they bought high-quality products that contain these ingredients, they'd be into it for about $75 or so, possibly even $80.
1: Yeah.
0: So they'd wind up spending appreciably more than they're going to spend on the green tea CR formula. And they still wouldn't get the grape seed extract. They still wouldn't get the pine bark extract, the bioflavonoids, or the vitamin C.
1: Chris, what kind of results can people expect to see? What can they expect to feel once they start taking this formula?
0: I think that people will feel greater joint mobility and comfort. I think they'll feel more energy. Because these ingredients also help to stabilize and maintain natural healthy blood sugar control, I think they'll have more sustained energy throughout the day. And I would just suspect that people will have an experience of greater vitality. When you have a more highly functional immune system, you just feel more energy and better overall. It's kind of, you know, like those days when you get up and go, wow, I feel great. This is a wow, I feel great formula.
1: Now, Chris, the Green Tea CR, let me get this straight. It provides about 3 cups worth of green tea in each 2-capsule serving. Plus, you get the antioxidant equivalent of several servings of fruits and vegetables. Plus, you get the resveratrol and the joint comfort and brain function benefits of the curcumin. I mean, wow, all in one formula. In the last 2 minutes, talk to me about this shortcut to better health and why you want everyone listening to this program to call now for that complimentary bottle of Green Tea CR.
0: Okay. Fortunately, there's an immense body of science that has been growing steadily for the past 20 years, and it's really rich science now. We know that of the various plant-derived substances that exist, green tea extract, curcumin extract, and resveratrol extract are at the absolute top of the list of protective, vitality-enhancing, overall health-promoting compounds. There just isn't anything like these. They're in the green tea CR standing for curcumin and resveratrol, product in meaningful amounts. People will take this product. They're going to feel the difference. You're going to feel energy. You're going to feel more vitality. You're just plain going to feel better, kind of more fluid and in that flow of good health.
1: Sure.
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6: 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I am your host, Steve Summers, and I've got to tell you, we have got a fascinating show for you today. Now, if you're like most people, you may have noticed that when you hit 50, you kind of hit the wall. You know, between your joints, the heart, the brain, your eyes, your energy, you name it. Now, when you hit 50, you have to pay attention to your health. We all know that. So whether you're 40 or 50 or say in your 60s or 70s or even older for that matter, our guest today says he's discovered something that you can unlock the key to feeling better at any age. This is exciting. What is it? What are we talking about? Why do you need to know about this? Well, stay tuned. Dr. Neil Levin is on the line here. Dr. Neil Levin is a chiropractor. He's a nutritionist. He's a longtime advisor for Purity Products. Welcome, Dr. Levin. So great to have you back on the show today. This is a big story, isn't it?
7: Oh, absolutely, Steve. And let's cut right to the chase here. That discovery you talked about at the top there, it's krill oil, because krill oil is simply amazing for us. It's great for the heart, great for the joints, fantastic for the brain, for the eyes. I mean, I have people coming into my clinic every single day, and they want to feel better. I mean, they want to feel physically better, stronger. They want their joints to feel comfortable, but they want to stay mentally sharp. They want to keep that brain thinking like it did when they were younger. They want to protect themselves from coronary heart disease and maintain those flexible, healthy, youthful arteries for wonderful circulation. Hey, Steve, they want to boost their energy. And
6: absolutely,
7: you know, why not? I mean, we deserve it. And that's what we're going to be talking about here today with this Krill Omega 50 Plus, which is the cutting edge combination, Steve, of krill oil, which is so fabulous for us. But we've infused the krill oil. Now, this is so important. We've infused the krill oil with the high omega-3 concentrated fish oil. You need to do that when you're dealing with krill, because krill just isn't high enough in omega-3. So many other important parameters and virtues, but you got to get that high omega-3 fish oil in there, and we've done that. So this is now the best of both worlds. But we didn't stop there. For the 50-plussers, we've added some vitamin D. We doubled the antioxidant power, and Steve, we actually increased the amount of krill by 67%. So this now becomes the finest omega-3 nutrient in the world, as far as I'm concerned.
6: This is very, very exciting. This krill oil sensation, I mean, it is all over the news, Dr. Neil Levin. Great studies are out there. Many experts are declaring that krill oil is better than fish oil. So give us this lowdown on this krill omega 50 plus formula.
7: Right, Steve. You know, if I told you that there's this one tiny pill that benefits the joints and the brain and memory, mood, coronary heart disease, wonderful for the arteries, makes your hair shine, great for the skin, I mean, what would you say to that?
6: Hey, where is it? Where can I get this stuff?
7: Right, and we have it. It's Krill Omega 50 Plus, and we're going to give it to everybody for free today. And that's really cool, because Purity wants everybody to try this, because they know they're going to see a huge difference. But get this, on top of that, for the first 1,000 people that call today, mm-hmm, we're giving away a second gift, because I just demanded this. You know, when we're dealing with the 50-plussers, and hey, you know, if you're 40 and you feel like your energy is low, this is for you also. But for people 50 and over, we're also giving away free B12 energy melts. I demanded this because, hey, as we're getting a little older, we don't absorb that B12 as well, and I want you to feel the benefits from this Krill Omega 50 Plus. I'm going to jack up those B12 levels for you today as well. You know, what a value proposition.
6: You know, when it comes to your health, it really is a win-win. This is amazing. I heard you say that this can actually reduce the risk of coronary heart disease. When you hear that, whose ears don't perk up after that? How exactly does that work anyway?
7: Right. Well, Krill Omega 50 Plus, remember, this is the combination of krill oil with the high omega-3, highly concentrated fish oil. So it's mm-hmm. much higher in omega-3s than most krill oil formulas would be. So when we're dealing with the high omega-3 fish oil, we're mm-hmm. talking about support for the HDL cholesterol, healthy, youthful, flexible arteries. That's so great for the circulation, mm-hmm. heart muscle strength, platelet activity, red blood cells that stay nice and soft and flexible so they can work their way through those little capillaries. Oh, what about triglycerides? That becomes so important. So this Krill Omega 50 Plus supports the heart in so many ways. And you know, the bottom line is we need to think about this, because as we're getting a little older, 50 plus, maybe mid 40s, certainly 60s and 70s, it's decision time. I mean, you know your body's not working the way it did when you were in your 30s.
6: Exactly.
7: The energy might not be there. You need to make a decision. Are you going to take it laying down and just let yourself get old, or are you going to do something about it? Are you going to stay physically active? Are you going to do the things you need to stay healthy? And getting these omega-3s, the krill oil, the vitamin D, the antioxidants make such a difference. This is a game changer for anybody in that 50-plus age group.
6: Doc, this is absolutely great information. I know that omega-3s are best known for their cardiovascular benefits, and they're certainly also known as brain food. Now, we've discussed this in some of the past shows. If you would, would touch on the brain benefits for our listeners listening out there today and tell us why you say that supplementing with omega-3s isn't just a good idea for the brain, but an absolute necessity.
7: Oh, this is such an important point that you're bringing up. Absolutely. For brain health, we must get these omega-3s back in there. You know, when you think about omega-3s and you think about brain health and memory and mood and feeling sharp, you really want to single out the DHA component. That's the docosahexaenoic acid. You know what, Steve? Your brain is 60% fat by weight. And of that, 25% needs to be DHA. You know what I use an analogy in my practice? People understand calcium and bone health, right? If you don't have calcium in your diet and you don't supplement with calcium, your bones are going to get brittle and weak. You understand that, right?
6: Right, exactly.
7: That's what happens to bones. Bones need calcium for their normal strength and structure. Now, with the brain, it's the same. DHA for normal structure. We use this for one brain neuron to communicate with another, to build out the brain. The serotonin, the dopamine, all the feel-good neurotransmitters. So must have it, must get it back in there. So important. And with this Krill Omega 50+, we've increased the level of DHA because we put the concentrated omega-3s in there. Now, with Krill Omega 50+, you're going to get 130 milligrams of DHA per serving, Steve.
6: Wow.
7: The leading brand of krill oil, you're going to get 24.
6: Excellent.
7: 24 in the leading brand, you're going to get 130 with Krill Omega 50+. That's why this is so incredible for the brain.
6: This is absolutely exciting. I got to tell you, though, during the last Krill show that we did together, you totally shocked me, Doc. I remember this specifically. You said that...
7: Tell me, I'm on the edge of my seat. What did I say?
6: You said, and I remember, that the studies show that krill oil improves joint comfort in just 7 days. Now, if the benefits for the brain and the heart didn't perk my ears up, that certainly would. If you would, touch on the study and tell us how this works.
7: Right. That was a great study. In fact, that's the reason I started taking krill oil about 5-6 years ago. Mm-hmm. Pilot study, double blind, placebo controlled, exactly what you want to see out of the Journal of the American College of Nutrition. Now, participants got 300 milligrams of krill oil or placebo. Now, remember, in Krill Omega 50 Plus, we're giving you even more. We're giving you 500 milligrams of krill oil, so even more potent. But the participants in the study that got the krill oil got some amazing joint benefits, Steve. Get this. In just 7 days, and you remember this from the last show, but yeah, in just 7 days, they were 28% more comfortable. That's a jaw dropper. When I read that, I immediately went out and bought my first bottle of krill oil. But after 30 days, they were 38% more comfortable. The researchers didn't stop there. They looked at flexibility of the joints. They looked at function of the joints. All improved, and I call this the krill oil advantage. So if you're out there and you're taking fish oil, well, fish oil is great. I mean, fish oil is in here. It's so important, but you're not going to get the same joint advantages just on krill. You're not going to experience this joint comfort benefit that we get specifically from the krill. And remember, in Krill Omega 50 Plus, we've jacked up the levels of the krill 67% more. So in terms of dosage, fantastic.
6: That's big. That is absolutely big. Hey, I was on the website, and the testimonials on the Krill Omega 50 Plus, they're incredible. I mean, people obviously love this product. I'd like to share a couple of my favorites here.
7: Sure.
6: Believer writes in, she's a female age 45 to 54 from Georgia. She rates it 5 out of 5 stars. She writes, "This has helped. Less grind on my knees when climbing up the steps. Beneficial to my overall health, both physically and mentally. I just feel better," is what she said. Also, Safety Susan, age 55 to 64 from Sacramento, California. She writes to 5 out of 5 stars, "I was a little worried about fishy aftertaste. However, I have not burped it even once." She goes, "I like it better than regular fish oil. The capsule size is smaller and it's easy to swallow." This is big, the capsule size being smaller.
7: You know, and I'm really glad you picked that one out, because Safety Suzanne picks out a very important point there. I don't think we've really harped on this enough, because people have trouble swallowing those huge horse pills, you know, those huge omega-3 pills. These are tiny. So this is why this is such a breakthrough. These capsules are so small and easy to swallow. Anybody can easily swallow them. But at the same time, we've increased the dosage of krill by 67%. We've boosted the antioxidant power. The vitamin D is in there. We supercharged the whole thing with the high omega-3, highly concentrated fish oil. So important for the heart. So yeah, Safety Suzanne, she really nailed it there. I want to read one more. This one in front of me, blessed. She's in the 55 to 64 age bracket, Fort Worth, Texas, 5 out of 5 stars. She writes, "I was experiencing brain fog. I couldn't remember things at work, felt I was slowing down mentally. Purity was offering a free bottle. I've been taking it for a year, and I swear by it. I have experienced a difference in my brain and body. Good for you, Blessed. You know
8: what?
7: I'm not surprised at these testimonials at all because, again, I take this product myself. Mm-hmm. It's fabulous. My patients love the Krill Omega 50 Plus. They feel it in their joints. They feel it in their brain. They feel it in their energy, their circulation. They just feel better. That's what everybody tells me when they get in this Krill Omega 50 Plus.
6: Now, Dr. Neil Levin, talk for a minute, if you would, about the B12 Energy Melts, too. This is really
7: right.
6: An exciting addition.
7: So important.
6: You gave these away in our last Krill show as well, and the feedback has been absolutely overwhelming. People simply love the energy, the pep, the vigor they feel when they have their B12 levels restored with these. And now Purity's going to do it again. So two free bottles here today for the listeners. Tell us about this.
7: Yeah, remember, first of all the listeners today that pick up the phone and call are going to get a free bottle of this Krill Omega 50 Plus. Amazing with the krill oil, 67% more krill oil, the high omega-3 fish oil, boosting those omega-3 levels, so critical for the heart, for the skin, for the hair, for the eyes. On top of that, we added the vitamin D, so important, so pure, so pristine. But now, the B12 energy melts, why are they here? I said to Purity, I said, guys, we're dealing with the 50-plussers here. Even people of 45, 50, 60, 70, they're having more trouble absorbing the B12, and B12 is critical. Do you think B12? Think energy. If your energy is low and you're in your 50s or 60s, I mean, it may be a B12 issue. 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We need that to carry oxygen to the tissue, so important for energy. 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
6: 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Now, Doc, I've seen these ads where they say that krill oil is 48 times stronger than fish oil. Is that true? Does that make any sense?
7: Well, you know, obviously these are the krill guys talking, right?
6: Right.
7: But you could look at it both ways. Let's get into krill in just a moment. But first, let's pat the fish oil guys on the shoulder because, you know, you could say that the fish oil is better and stronger. But we're talking about the concentrated high omega-3 fish oil here because it's higher in the omega-3s, the EPA and DHA that are so important for the heart, the brain, the memory, mood, your eyes, your skin, your hair, your nails. So in one sense, you could say, well, the fish oil is better. But in another sense, I have to hand it to the krill guys because in terms of antioxidant power, krill oil is extraordinary. And it's because there's a molecule in krill oil that's naturally occurring called astaxanthin. And this astaxanthin, Steve, this is one of the most powerful antioxidants we've ever discovered. Steve, by one measure of antioxidant activity, it's 6,000 times stronger than vitamin C.
6: Wow.
7: So amazing antioxidant power in the krill. And now, as we're getting older, 50-plussers like myself, I'm 52, and we don't make as many antioxidants naturally. Our antioxidant systems are kind of slowing down, and at the same time, we're producing more free radicals naturally. This is why we call it Krill Omega 50 Plus, extra antioxidant power and extra krill. Remember, 500 milligrams of krill instead of 300, that's 67% more, plus the vitamin D, so important for us, and this is just incredible value. I have folks, they were going out and they were getting the krill separately and the fish oil separately, the antioxidant. You could spend $75 doing that.
6: No kidding.
7: You're getting it all for free today. This is the best of both worlds, this combination product with the krill and the fish oil. It's not one being better than the other. They're both great, and this is the best of both worlds.
6: You know, thank God for Purity products. I'm serious. Seriously, because when you think about where our food supply has gone and where we are today, we have to have something that allows us to feel better as we age, to age gracefully. It's amazing to me as we talk
7: about
6: this.
7: And that's why I love the way that Purity gives away the free bottles. Because, you know, people can be skeptical.
6: Sure.
7: They should be skeptical. But now they can be skeptical and they say, okay, you know what? This sounds pretty important. I'm going to give this a go. It's only going to cost me $6.95. And they get it and they try it out. And what they start to see, because it doesn't take long. Remember that joint study, 7 days, 28% more comfortable. What they start to see is, hey, I'm more comfortable. I feel better. They notice their energy is better. And they realize, hey, you know what? This is important. And they tell their friends, and they tell their relatives, and they tell their loved ones. And Purity's been doing business this way for, I don't know, 20 years now. And, you know, this is a great testimonial by Gracie. 5 out of 5 stars, she writes, it works. I feel a difference in my joints after only 1 week. Also, you have the nicest staff. That's what
6: Gracie
7: writes. You have the nicest staff. People are going to appreciate working with Purity. They're a fantastic company. They put their money where their mouth is. They give out free bottles, and you try it, and you're like, wow, this is great stuff. Thank God for Purity.
6: Let's talk about the heart health for a moment. It's probably the single greatest concern that people face as they age. So anything that we can do to boost heart health becomes really a top priority. You know this, I know this, and those folks out there know this as well. And I know you mentioned earlier that omega-3s literally lower our risk of coronary heart disease. Do I have that correct? Because that's a big statement.
7: You know, absolutely. I mean, protecting the heart, this is what put omega-3s on the map back in the 70s. Dr. Dierberg discovered, you know, how protective they were for the Eskimos.
6: Right.
7: But bottom line is, omega-3s protect our heart in so many ways. They promote a smooth, rhythmical heartbeat, important for the body's normal inflammatory response in the heart muscle, inside the arteries and veins. They promote those youthful, flexible arteries, so important for circulation. They promote healthy blood platelet activity, healthy red blood cell activity. They support a healthy blood pressure. That's very important. Triglycerides. So they do so much for the heart. So simply amazing cardiovascular protection with these omega-3s.
6: It just keeps getting better, doesn't it? Hey, you know, I got to remind our listeners.
7: I know when people, I have patients come in here all the time, and I'm like, are you taking your omega-3s? I hope you're still taking your omega-3s. You know, they're afraid to say no. 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Take your omega-3s. In fact, if there was only one nutrient that I could take, Steve, honest to God, if there was only one nutrient that I could take, hands down, it's omega-3s. That's the first most important nutrient you could take. And this krill omega 50 plus, I love the way they combine the krill oil with the fish oil, so you're getting the best of both worlds. Can't beat it.
6: I've got to remind our listeners out there about this free bottle that's going on, the Krill Omega Plus and the B12. 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Doc, this study you sent me on this omega-3s and the memory is amazing. It seems that the participants taking omega-3s had some pretty incredible benefits here. When you talk about memory, that is something that kind of slips as we get older. Tell us more about this, would you?
7: Right. This was a great study because what they did here was very interesting. This out of the journal Neurology, and what they did is they checked the omega-3 level in the red blood cells of women, 1,000 women, older women. So this is a big study, 1,000 women. Mm-hmm. But then again, 8 years later, and the women were on average 78 years old at this point, they did MRI scans of the women's brains. And what they found, Steve, this is so amazing. They found that the brain volume for the women that had more omega-3s in their red blood cells, mm-hmm. the women that had more omega-3s in their red blood cells, they had higher brain volume. They were actually maintaining more of the youthful size of the brain. Their brains were bigger. You could see it plainly in the MRI measurements. That's really
6: great.
7: Cool. But not only that, there's a very important part of the brain known as the hippocampus, a very important part of the brain that facilitates learning, facilitates memory. And there was greater brain volume in the hippocampus for people that had more omega-3s in their red blood cells. That's how you can really measure how much omega-3 someone's taking in. So if you take omega-3s, you will raise your omega-3 index. We know this. It's a fact. You take omega-3s, you raise that. So you want to have more omega-3s in your bloodstream. Very important. That's how it infuses into all the cell membranes, into the joints, into the brain, etc. So take the Krill Omega 50 Plus. You get the krill oil, 67% more krill oil, so fantastic for the joints. You get the high omega-3 fish oil, vitamin D in there as well, astaxanthin for extra antioxidant power, and protect that brain, protect your memory, facilitate that quick, that youthful thinking that's so fun to have. When you feel sharp, when you feel like your brain is working great, you have that brain energy, it's more fun. It's more fun to be in a conversation. You feel better. You wake out of bed. You have that energy. You feel mentally alert. You feel alive. That's the way I want to feel. That's the way young people feel. That's why we put this in this Krill Omega 50 Plus. We want people to feel younger. We want people to maintain their youthful vigor and attitude. And that's what this Krill Omega 50 Plus is all about.
6: All right. I got to tell you, Dr. Levin, I take the Krill Omega 50 Plus. And one of the things that I absolutely love about the pill is that it's so small. I mean, it's so easy to take and so much better than trying to swallow one of those omega-3 horse pills, you know, the bigger ones. Anyone can take these with ease, and that's what's great about it. Tell us, how did you supercharge this formula while at the same time shrinking the capsule size? How do you do that?
7: Right. It's so amazing. This is really a breakthrough, Stephen. I mean, for those of you that are picturing this huge omega-3 pill, it's not like that. These are tiny. They're so small, anybody can swallow these. My son, Corey, has trouble swallowing pills. He gets these down like they're nothing. They're much smaller. They're easy to swallow. And now with our Lemon Lock flavor system, which I didn't even talk about before, you open the bottle up, Steve, it smells like lemon. We lock in the freshness. Again, extra antioxidant protection, extra krill oil, high omega-3 fish oil, supercharging the amount of omega-3s in there, vitamin D, and what a value here. 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Again, my patients, if they were getting this stuff before they saw me, they could be spending $75, $80 to get this combination. So an incredible value, and here's what I want you to do. 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
7: 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So now you put the B12 Energy Melt on your tongue, tastes delicious, and it just gets in there and boosts up those levels of B12. 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
4: The preceding was a paid program. 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
14: 83 degrees at 1 o'clock. I'm Lisa Salvati. Gridlock alert day. There are street closures in Manhattan due to the World Cup match at the Meadowlands and the Knicks game 5 watch parties. First, 42nd Street is bus only across the entire width of Manhattan to get fans over to New Jersey for tonight's World Cup match. 32nd and 33rd Streets adjacent to Madison Square Garden are also closed to vehicle traffic. The watch parties for the Knicks game 5 from San Antonio, also a big draw. Here's Bill Trefiro with the details.
15: A ticketed indoor viewing will take place at Radio City Music Hall for $10 per person, with all proceeds directly benefiting the Garden of Dreams Foundation. Now, fans can also attend two free outdoor watch parties located at Plaza 33 outside of Madison Square Garden and Woman Rink in Central Park. Pre-registration is strictly required for all three locations, and tickets, they're now available. Watch parties include alumni appearances, contests, and photo opportunities, with the game officially tipping off at 8:30 this evening.
14: An Iran deal appears to be nearing completion, but Iran says it won't be signed this weekend. There are reports Tehran dismissed a suggestion by a Pakistani mediator that it would be signed within the next 24 hours. Instead, the report indicated Iran could sign the framework for a peace deal in the coming days. As negotiations continue, tensions remain high in the Strait of Hormuz, where the U.S. Central Command said American forces shot down several Iranian drones that were launched at commercial ships traveling through the narrow waterway. The news is brought to you by Dr. Lederman's Radio Surgery New York. Call 212-CHOICES for more information and listen to Dr. Lederman's Radio Surgery Show coming up next here on 710 WOR. In sports baseball, the Yankees play the Blue Jays, the Mets host the Braves, and in the NBA Finals, all eyes are on the Knicks. Game 5 against the Spurs in San Antonio. Knicks lead the series 3-1.
12: Here's your WOR Weather Channel forecast with sun on this Saturday and a light breeze in for the Northwest. The high will approach 89 and clear tonight with a low of 71. And then windy at times on Sunday. Clouds will increase and a few showers may develop during the afternoon with a high of 88. More rain tomorrow night with a low in the upper 60s, then clearing and cooler on Monday with a high in the upper 70s. I'm meteorologist Jeff Marr.
14: 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I'm Lisa Salvati on 710 WOR.
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2: 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I'm Rob Redstone, broadcasting in the heart of New York City. 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
3: Thank you, Rob, and thank you, Noah, and thank you for tuning in today and every day. We're on the radio every day. Why? To educate, to learn, to get better health, to get better life, to learn about options that you may not otherwise know about. Or if, God forbid, you or a loved one have a cancer or a tumor and you go to the emergency room and say, oh, I've got a tumor in my head or my breast or my lung or my pancreas or my bladder or prostate or colon or wherever, and next thing you know a surgeon comes out and says, well, you're lucky we have a time in the schedule to do the surgery tomorrow at 2 o'clock. You're so lucky. And that's what so commonly happens. Someone has a symptom, whether it's a mass or bleeding or pain or weight loss, go to the emergency room. And next thing you know, they call a surgeon. Next thing you know, you're having radical surgery without really, most commonly, being informed about all the options. So we hope that, number one, you learn from this program. And this program is based upon my experience. I see patients every day, and I take notes. And then I come to the radio and talk about these people and what's happened to them and the thought process and how they got to us and what their impression is and what the results are elsewhere. And we've been doing this for years and years and years and years. And just like in medical school, how do you learn? How do you take a normal young adult and turn her into a doctor? Well, you do it by learning, by repetition, by understanding, by having a large experience. Why do patients like doctors with a large experience? Because they probably have had many, many, many similar cases. People ask me all the time, Dr. Lederman, have you ever had a case like mine? They ask all the time, and I can tell you that I've been a doctor for 45 years. I've treated about 40,000 patients. We have one of the largest experiences in the world treating common cancers and rare cancers, very rare cancers. And so people get satisfaction knowing the doctor has such an experience, knowing the doctor is a pioneer, knowing the doctor is the first in the Western Hemisphere to perform body radiosurgery, innovative ideas, new ideas that many, many people learn from. And every day that's what we talk about. And every day you can tune in. You don't have to pay for tuition to medical school. You can sit back. We have programs every day, sometimes many times a day, all different, all new. And this is the work that we do every day. And as an example, as just one example among many, I want to talk about a woman who emailed me just a few minutes ago. This woman emailed me from a neighboring state, and I'll read you the email. I told her that I'm not going to divulge her name or identifying information, but you don't need that really to understand what's going through her head. Just a few minutes ago, she wrote me, "Hi, Dr. Lederman. I was newly diagnosed with breast cancer. I have an appointment with," and she says the name, "Super Duper Hospital in New York City tomorrow to go over exactly what I have and my options for treatment. This is my second

However, I did request lab tests from an oncologist in Illinois because I'm interested in my health and immunity regardless of the cancer. She goes on to say, I've been at wit's end knowing I did not want conventional protocol but not having any other option until now when my brother texted me your name. And she goes on to write, I've been watching your video on YouTube and I know this is for me. And you did say to email you, and that's true. I did say to email, and she emailed me a few minutes ago, and I've already responded to her, telling her that we're even going to be talking about her case on the radio. So she goes on to say, so far, they said I'm stage 3. That could change with a 6-millimeter mass and possibly affecting 2 lymph nodes. I have 3 cancer markers, including HER2 positive. But as I said, I will have all the other results tomorrow along with a PET scan. Technically, I have access to the results, but just wasn't up to reading any more bad news. And then she writes, of course, like everybody else, I have a story. If someone could tell me how to proceed with your office for a consultation, I would appreciate it. I will follow up sometime tomorrow just in case this email gets lost. Well, the email didn't get lost. It came exactly to me, and I returned the email immediately. And then she concludes by saying, thank you in advance and looking forward to meeting you, and her name and phone number. So this is what she wrote a few minutes ago. I've already responded to her that there are options besides surgery. There's options besides chemotherapy, and that we're welcome to meet this week. And I suggested she get the PET scans being done tomorrow elsewhere. I should get the PET scan and bring the results here, and we can meet later tomorrow or even the next day. And this is the work we do. So often when women have breast cancer, so often they go to one hospital, another hospital, another hospital for a second opinion. And most commonly, the second opinion is exactly the same as the first opinion and the third opinion and the fourth opinion. And the doctors are almost all interchangeable. And they're all mainly working in big hospitals where there's a kind of a situation where the surgeon sees the patient and does surgery on the woman and then sends the patient to chemo doctors who do chemo for 4 or 6 months of chemo. So commonly, not in every case, but so commonly happens to women with invasive breast cancer. And so this woman has already been at 2 super big hospitals, one in New York, one in Philadelphia, and she gets a sense that all of them are offering the same thing, and she just does not want the same thing. She wants a fresh second opinion, I believe. And that's why I suspect she'll be here tomorrow or the next day with her results and with her papers in hand. And that's the best way for any patient to come with their results in hand, with the patient here. Many people like to try to cut corners and say, oh, let me just speak to you for a minute. But I can tell you that never works. Cutting corners is dangerous for the patient, dangerous for the family, and it's also dangerous for the doctor because there's things the doctor needs to do to examine the results. Often, patients don't read or interpret results in the right way. For example, I had a man just 2 days ago came to me and said, oh, Dr. Lederman, my PSA is going up, up, up. It's higher than it ever was. It's higher than when you treated me. And that was shocking because I knew this man and I knew his PSAs had been going down for years. And now he's telling me they're going up, up, up, higher than ever before. And so I took the paper from the man's hand and read it and showed him. In fact, the PSA was lower than ever, ever, ever, ever before. It started out at 16 and went to 11 and 9 and 6 and 5 and 4. And now it's down to 0.3, the lowest ever. And what is he to say? He read the wrong number. He read the wrong number. He didn't read the results. He read another number that had nothing to do with his PSA. And had he done that on the phone, well, we would have assumed that the cancer was back and he was in big trouble. But we did it in person, and I showed him how to read the results. I circled it for him, and he was so happy that he came here to review his data and review his results, and also to talk about

0: about his health in general and all other issues that he wants to talk about, and also to be examined. This is the work we do every day, and it's so important to be here in person to review the records, to review the patient, to perform a physical exam, to answer questions in a way with eyeball to eyeball, with each party seeing the other. And also, often patients bring their family and friends. So often people bring their family and friends and loved ones so they too can ask other questions. Some people feel they're so nervous when they see a doctor that by asking the doctor to be present, that the doctor can talk to the family, talk to the friends, talk to the loved ones, all at the same time. And this is the work that we do every day at 1384 Broadway. So, for this woman with breast cancer, how we started the hour, this woman who has breast cancer and just does not want to have surgery and chemotherapy and has been at big hospitals and is thinking about Mexico and clinics across America, wow, she likes the idea of learning about all the options, including she's already learned about surgery and chemo, and when I meet her, we'll speak about that again. We'll also speak about treatment protocols for breast cancers, and I can tell you we speak about cancer treatment that are non-invasive, with no cutting and no bleeding and off with no chemo, because so many people would rather not have those options for them. And that's what we do. We believe that every person is the president of the United States of their body. Every person, I believe, should know all the options. Sometimes people say, oh, no, I don't want to hear about chemo and surgery. Well, we talk about all the options because I think we're obliged. That's how I was raised. That's how I was educated, that each person should know all the options. And then it's up to the person to choose what's best for that person. So this woman who has a 6-millimeter tumor in the breast with lymph nodes involved, she most likely will be here this week and most likely will review our records and most likely will talk about all the options and we'll show her the information. And you too can get the information by calling us either now or whenever you want. Our phone number, which is so important to remember, is 212-CHOICES, 212-CHOICES. And it's 212-CHOICES because 212 means New York City, and CHOICES because we believe that many people want to know all the choices, like this woman. My name is Dr. Lederman, working at Radio Surgery New York, 1384 Broadway, Broadway and 38th Street in the heart of New York City, located right between Macy's and Times Square. 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We're here for you. We educate. We have information to send you. Or many, many people come into our office to pick up information at 1384 Broadway. 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My name is Dr. Lederman. We'll be right back.
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0: We are back. One of those little ads I talked about, the woman who lost her arm because she didn't want to wait to see me. Well, it's all true. All those stories are true. That woman, nice woman from a neighboring state, had a sarcoma of her arm. Sarcoma is a cancer of the connective tissue of her right arm. She was going to come to me. She didn't want to wait 5 minutes to see me. She went elsewhere, and she went to super duper big places in Texas and Utah, and they told her she had to have her arm amputated. She had to have her arm amputated. And she did that. She had her arm amputated. And right before the surgery, she turned to the doctor who was going to amputate her arm and asked the doctor, "What can I do if this surgery doesn't work?" And the surgeon told her, "She's a goner. She's a goner if the surgery to amputate her arm doesn't work." And still, she had her arm amputated. You can imagine what goes through a person's head never to have your arm again. She went to one of the biggest hospitals. She trusted the doctor. She had her arm amputated. And then, guess what? The cancer came right back. It came back right where the shoulder was, or the remaining of part of the shoulder, even though her entire arm was removed. And she went around the country looking at options, and she had other treatments, and eventually she came to me. None of the treatments worked, and we know that for sarcomas and for many cancers. Most cancers that travel, chemo may work for a few weeks or months, but nearly always the cancer grows back. You can say, why do people take chemo if it always grows back? That's a good question. I don't know if people think it's some kind of security blanket, or if they go to a super-duper big hospital and say, well, if super-duper hospital tells me I should get chemo, then I guess I should get chemo. And please understand, the usual person who gets chemo spends $100,000 to $200,000 a year getting chemo. So it's a big business for that hospital, for the doctor, for the drug industry. And, well, this woman had all the treatments, including amputation of her arm. And when none of the treatments worked, she came back to me, the woman I talked about in the radio ad. And she had this huge mask, almost like a huge melon, where her right shoulder used to be. We talked about all the options, and she chose to have radio surgery here at Radio Surgery New York, the home of radio surgery in the Western Hemisphere, the most experienced center with decades of experience. And when all the other treatments failed, the surgery failed, all the other treatments failed, she came and she trusted me, and she trusted our center, and she trusted our staff, who are all dedicated to performing sophisticated stereotactic radiation and radiation procedures. And she had a few treatments, and just recently came back for follow-up. She had a new scan, and when all the other treatments had failed, the surgery and other treatments had failed, here, the cancer is already, in my view, dead. The cancer shrunk just within weeks by 40%. She's never had that kind of response to any other treatment, and most likely, in our experience, success rate for sarcomas is 90% for the rest of the life of the patient. And unlike surgery, which is so deforming, and unlike chemo, which is so failing, generally the failing rate of chemo for sarcomas and many other cancers is nearly 100%. With us, success rate for just a few treatments for treat this big, massive cancer on her shoulder when nothing else worked is 90%. And she's already had, within weeks, a 40% shrinkage. And this is the work we do. And it's why patients come from around the world seeking new options and the experience of the doctor who first performed body radiosurgery in the Western Hemisphere and has the most extensive experience over decades. This is why people come to Radiosurgery New York, 1384 Broadway, Broadway and 38th Street, in the heart of New York City. Our work is outpatient. You come in, get treatment, and go home or go to work or go have time with your family and loved ones. This is the work we do every day at 1384 Broadway. And you can watch our videos. We have videos of many, many of our patients who talk about the treatment, what happened to them before, what happened to them since. And it's very informative. I would encourage you, if you're interested in cancer treatment or radiosurgery or interested in patients and patient care, to watch our videos, look at our booklets. It's all available at no charge. We can either send you a sample of our work or you can come to our office and pick up copies for yourself and your loved ones. And as a radio listener, you're learning a lot, and you can pass on our information. We believe that radio listeners save lives, that you, by listening, can pass on the information and save lives that otherwise you wouldn't know about. The woman I talked about with breast cancer, she went to two of the biggest hospitals in New York and Philadelphia. No one told her about non-invasive treatment for her breast cancer. This woman with the cancer of her arm, sarcoma of her arm, she went to the biggest centers in Texas and Utah. No one told her about non-invasive treatment. So why do many people come here? To get fresh ideas from the person, the pioneer, the first with body radio surgery in America. And one more thing I want to introduce is myself. So you know who's talking. There's many people giving advice and many people talking on the radio who, sad to say, you never know what their experience is. So I just want to tell you a little bit about myself. I was born and raised in Waterloo, Iowa, went to public school, went to university, went to medical school, MD at 25, real doctor at 25, MD, medical doctor, like my brother Ted, Dr. Ted Lederman, MD at 25. And Dr. Ariel Lederman, also my son, MD at 25. Three Dr. Ledermans, all MDs at 25. Dr. Ariel Lederman works here at 1384 Broadway. He's board certified, trained at some of the biggest universities across America. Is a wonderful doctor, caring doctor, thoughtful doctor, compulsive doctor, taking care of patients with cancer and suspected cancer, all at 1384 Broadway. And I should tell you one more thing. Who do we take care of? Well, people with suspected cancer, people with a high PSA, or want to know what the PSA is, or want to know if they have a lump in their breast or their lung or wherever, come here. Suspected cancers, people who lose weight, people who have a lump, people who have bleeding, people come here for evaluation. Number two is people with newly diagnosed cancer, like the woman with breast cancer we talked about earlier in the show, women with newly diagnosed breast cancer who are not satisfied with what they've heard. They want to hear about all the options. And here we talk about all the options, which satisfies so many people. And number three is people who have had cancer treatment elsewhere. They've had cancer for a while. They've been going for surgery or chemo or radiation, and the treatment's just not working. And we know so commonly chemotherapy might work for a week or a month, but then it fails so commonly. And so many people with pre-existing cancer come here for new ideas when their doctors have run out of ideas. So three reasons people come here. We accept most insurances, Medicare, Medicaid. We're at 1384 Broadway. We're super convenient. We have lots of information to provide to you. You can also check our website, which is rsny.com. rsny.org. Again, rsny.org. And I just want to say a couple more words. After medical degree, MD for me, I went on to University of Chicago, trained in internal medicine 3 years at the University of Chicago, board certified. Then on to Boston, Harvard Medical School, trained at the prestigious Dana-Farber Cancer Institute. 3 more years, was on the staff there, board certified, having taken care of thousands of patients in Boston. And then also at Harvard Medical School, the Joint Center for Radiation Therapy, trained in radiation oncology and treated thousands of patients. Also at Harvard Medical School, the only Harvard-trained, triple-board-certified radiation cancer doctor in New York, one of the few in the world. 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
0: We're back. I want to talk about a man, wonderful man, 64 years old, married with five children, came with his wife. He has a family history of skin cancers. His family origin is Irish and German. He had multiple skin cancers in his lifetime. He had two skin cancers on the left medial eye, so where the eyelids hit the nose and the tear duct, he had two cancers. They were both treated with Mohs, M-O-H-S, Mohs surgery. And I know the Mohs people say they get the last cancer cell. Well, he had Mohs twice, and he had deforming eyelid, deforming tear duct, and the cancer came back a third time. So number one, we obviously know that Mohs is not so fantastic as it's advertised. It's not 100%. They can't see the last cancer cell. Number two, he now comes with a cancer at the same location, the left eye. It's called the medial location, next to the nose, tear duct, and it was growing onto the nose, the tear duct, and the eyelids. And he went to several places. He went to one of the biggest hospitals in a neighboring state, and he was told he had to have chemotherapy. Well, we know that chemotherapy doesn't cure skin cancer. So why would this super-duper big hospital send him for chemotherapy, which cures nobody? Basically, it's sending this man, wonderful man, businessman, married man, father of five, sending this man to a glue factory, offering him no options, telling him he has to have chemo, and that's the way it is. And he didn't like that option. He did not like that option. And then he went to another facility, one of the biggest centers in New York City, and they refused even to see him. And then he went to another doctor who specialized in cancers of the eye and eyelid area, and they said they'd have to remove the eye, the eyelids, his tear duct, and part of his nose. Radical surgery. So he's been offered the options after Mohs failed twice and deformed him. Cancer came back in the eyelid area. He was offered one big hospital chemo, which is really, in my view, useless. Number two, one of the biggest super-duper hospitals refused to see him even. They said they had nothing to offer him. And a third super-pooper hospital in New York City offered to do radical surgery to remove the eyelids, eye, and nose, and tear ducts. And he came here, he heard about our options, and we put together a program for a very extensive cancer. The cancer was involving the upper eyelid, the lower eyelid, the tear duct, the nose, and the adjacent tissues. And we put together a program with no cutting, no bleeding, no chemotherapy. And he was here years ago. And we put together this program, which was delicate and precise, which is what our work is, which is generally delicate and precise. That's, after all, what is radiosurgery? Radiosurgery is precise. Most places were using standard radiation, where lots and lots of healthy tissue was getting radiated, when one doctor stood up and said, there's a better way. And who was that one doctor? Guess who? The original pioneer of radiosurgery, yours truly. And this patient came here really desperate, not wanting to go through radical surgery, not wanting to die. And he was treated. He trusted us and chose our treatment. This is years ago. And now it's 2 years later. He's still cancer-free. He's never had a recurrence. He's never had chemo after us. He never had surgery after us. Only our treatment 2 years ago. Outpatient therapy. Very delicate therapy to this area, which was administered in a very, and I believe, safe, easy way for the patient, not easy for us and our staff. who performed his delicate procedure on him. And he's now cancer-free. He has his face. He has his life. He has his eyelids. He has his tear duct. He has his nose. He has his eye. And he has his health and his future, which he did not have 2 years ago when he came to us desperate, having no options, having been seen or worked up at three of the biggest facilities in the New York area. And this is the work that we do every day at 1384 Broadway. And we see many, many people with skin cancers. We probably have one of the largest experiences treating squamous cell and basal cell cancers of the skin, also keratoacanthoma. This is the work that we do every day at 1384 Broadway. We have booklets of information to give you or send to you. We have DVDs available for you, all at no charge. You're welcome to get that information, come in, or call us at 212-CHOICES. If you have a cancer, it's always best to meet in person. My name is Dr. Lederman, 1384 Broadway, Broadway and 38th Street in the heart of New York City. And we're talking about a man who came to me years ago with bladder cancer. Years ago, he had a bladder cancer confined to the bladder. And doctors elsewhere wanted to remove his bladder. He came to us because he wanted to keep his bladder. We offered him treatment options that were non-invasive to potentially cure his bladder cancer. He decided to go to a super-duper big hospital, and for an invasive bladder cancer, sad to say, they offered to scrape and scrape and scrape, and they did it 20 times. They told him they'd scrape out all the cancer and cure him. And sad to say, he believed them. He believed in a so-called treatment or remedy that has no basis in the literature, no basis anywhere. And yet it was at a super-duper big hospital. And sad to say, he trusted them. And he went through his procedure, scraping out the bladder again and again and again, 20 times. And guess what happened? Well, the cancer came back. Came back in the kidney. They cut out his kidney. They cut out his ureter. And then the cancer traveled to the lung, and he was offered chemo and removal of part of the lung, which he took. And then finally, he came back with stage 4 cancer, wanting us to treat the lung cancer, the nodules in the lung. And this is the work we did, all non-invasively, well-tolerated. This is the work that we do every day, first in America, with non-invasive radiosurgery for newer recurrent cancers, primary metastatic cancers, most anywhere in the body. Now, I want to talk about a man who comes to us 70 years old. He had a Gleason 8 cancer. He had biopsies, 6 biopsies of the prostate were done. 5 of the 6 showed cancer. His PSA was 6.6. His scans showed no spread of the cancer. At one of the biggest hospitals in the New York area, he was told he had to have surgery, and surgery was on the schedule. I should tell you also, he's a black man from Jamaica, and in the black community, 1 in 6 black men get prostate cancer, 1 in 23 die of prostate cancer. And not only is surgery almost always a failure with Gleason 8 cancer, 80% time it fails. He also had high blood pressure and heart failure. He also had high cholesterol. He had high risk, not even to make it through the procedure, yet they put him on the schedule for surgery at this super-duper big hospital. Thank God a friend of his, a radio listener who can save lives, advised him to stay away from surgery. He came to me even though he had surgery scheduled at the super-duper big hospital. He was urinating 5 times a night. He had frequent urination in the daytime. And he came to me, I examined him, he had a large prostate, he had a very risky cancer, Gleason 8. Gleason 8 is how the cancer is described under the microscope with a scale from 2, which is the best, to 10 is the worst. Gleason 8 is one of the most aggressive, and yet with us, the majority of people we treat with Gleason 8 cancer are cancer-free. He trusted us years ago, and now his PSA is 0. He's doing great. He's in remission, and he's very pleased with no side effects. His sex life works. His urinary life is improved. And he's cancer-free with no radical surgery, no robotic surgery, no open surgery. with our outpatient therapy. This is the work that we do every day at 1384 Broadway. Broadway and 38th Street in the heart of New York City. And I want to talk about a man who comes 63 years old. He's from Puerto Rico. He came with a tonsil cancer. He came almost a decade ago. He had an advanced cancer in the tonsil, had a neck cancer, and in the lymph nodes. He had a positive PET scan, and he came. He had high blood pressure, prostatism. He had erectile dysfunction. He was seen by his doctors. He had a sore throat. He had a mass in the neck. He had a biopsy. He was found to have a squamous carcinoma, poorly differentiated. He went to one of the biggest hospitals, seen by surgeons, and the surgeons wanted to do radical surgery on his throat and his neck, and he just did not want to have radical surgery. He came to us with massive cancer in the tonsil and the neck, and he trusted us, had non-invasive treatment here, and now, nearly a decade later, he remains cancer-free, doing great. This is the work that we do every day at 1384 Broadway, Broadway and 38th Street, in the heart of New York City. And we're talking about another person who had a skin cancer on the bridge of her nose. It was a basal cell cancer right on the bridge of her nose. She was born in Jamaica. He will also tell you something interesting, that usually skin cancers occur in fair-complexed people and blonde people, blue-eyed people. This is a black woman from Jamaica, and yet she had a basal cell cancer on her nose. She also had high blood pressure and diabetes and thyroid disease, and she's 85 years old, just did not want to have radical Mohs surgery on her nose. She came to us years ago, and now, after our non-invasive treatment, nothing touches the patient. Invisible beams attack the cancer with nothing touching the patient. Years ago, treated, and now cancer-free. A rare event, a black person with basal cell carcinoma. But remember, Bob Marley died of skin cancer. He had a melanoma of his toe that went to the brain. So it can happen. And remember, Jimmy Buffett had Merkel cell cancer. He had chemo and a variety of treatments. And our success rate for Merkel cell cancers is very, very high. Jimmy Buffett, sad to say, went elsewhere. He died of metastatic Merkel cell skin cancer. My name's Dr. Lederman. We'll take a break. We'll be right back.
2: Numbers mean much to me because of prostate cancer. I'm Johnny Braggs, the number two, for my stepfather who died of prostate cancer, and my uncle who suffered so much after prostate cancer surgery. The number 15, 15 years since Dr. Lederman's successful treatment of my prostate cancer. 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The numbers 1, 2, 3, 4, important for every man with prostate cancer. 1, getting the most successful treatment. 2, avoiding radical robotic surgery. 3, keeping sexual function. 4, maintaining urinary control. 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
4: You treated me. I had basal cell on in my cheek. A buddy of mine went through the same thing. It looked like they went at him with a melon baller. This was on my face. I didn't want any scarring. I think I'm kind of handsome. I wanted to keep it that way.
0: So you are handsome. You're going to the Olympics. Usually in America, there's 3 million skin cancers a year. 99% of people are led down the primrose path to have radical Mohs surgery for their skin cancer. Why are you different?
4: From hearing what you report, you know, hey, you don't need to get radical deforming. Come and see what we could do. I have a lot of trust in what I've seen and what I heard, and the treatments were very simple.
0: If Miss America comes up to you right now, what would she think about the results of your skin?
4: She wouldn't be able to keep her hands off. There is zero indication it was ever there. You know, I don't know that I got the chance to say, hey, thanks, Dr. Lederman. I tell anybody who's going down the same path, Dr. Lederman did the absolute perfect thing. That's where you should go.
0: Any regrets?
4: Not at all.
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1: 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This is Rob Redstone here with Dr. Gil Lederman in the heart of New York City. 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
0: We're back. I just had a few minutes ago said how radio listeners save lives. Well, I want to tell you about a radio listener who saved her sister. This is a story about a 50-year-old woman. She's single. She has no children. She came with her sister. And I could tell you many, many years ago, almost 10 years ago, late at night, I was on WOR and talking about acoustic neuromas, which is a benign tumor of the hearing nerve, one of the nerves that comes from the brain to the ear. And often causes hearing loss and ringing in the ears and sometimes electric sensations in the face and numbness in the face. And her sister, the caller's sister, was going to have radical surgery on Tuesday. Now, she called me Sunday night after a show on this station. I said, well, come in. You can come in tomorrow. Just like I told the woman with the breast cancer, you can come in tomorrow. And she came in with her sister and her scans, and I found that she had an acoustic neuroma. And the doctors at one of the biggest hospitals didn't tell her about all the options and didn't tell her that most likely she'd be deaf and very likely she would lose control of her face. And you've probably seen people that have one side of the face that doesn't work, like they have a droopy eye and droopy face and droopy mouth. And when they try to drink something, whatever the liquid goes in, and then it falls out because they can't close their mouth, they can't close their eyelid. And yet she was scheduled at age 50 to go through radical surgery for acoustic neuroma at one of the biggest hospitals without being told all the options. And she came to me that day. The next day, her sister called me immediately. I answered the phone. I spoke to her. She came. She liked the idea of non-invasive treatment for acoustic neuromas compared to radical surgery, opening up her head, cutting out the contents of the nerve going to the ear, which is dangerous, even often fatal. And she was treated nearly a decade ago, and she just came in for a follow-up a decade later, doing great with hearing, with her face, with her balance, with no cutting, no bleeding. And this is the work that we do every day from the doctor who first performed brain radio surgery in New York when all the other places were doing radical deforming surgery or standard radiation. One doctor understood that by treating the tumor or cancer and minimizing the harm to healthy tissues to get better results, less side effects, and this is the work we do. And sad to say, so many other doctors and hospitals, instead of copying, tried to denounce me, which was really so sad, so terrible for so many patients like this woman. Imagine that her sister wasn't listening to this radio station on a Sunday night, and the sister had gone through surgery, and the sister was left deaf with deformity of the face or even died. Radio listeners can save lives, and they do so every day. And I know that because I see people every day. We're talking about a woman whose brother is a plastic surgeon. She's 88 years old. She's very elegant. She looks about 58, and she had a bump on the tip of her nose for more than a year. She was sent by her brother. Her brother's a big plastic surgery in New York City. She never had a biopsy and was never diagnosed with skin cancer. But her brother, who's a plastic surgery senator here, and she had a biopsy showing cancer, skin cancer of her nose. She did not want to have deforming surgery. Her brother, who's a plastic surgeon, did not want to have plastic surgery for her sister right on her nose and instead sent her here. She had a few outpatient treatments for her basal cell cancer of the tip of the nose and now is cancer-free, doing great. And she is happy. Her brother's happy. And we're happy, too. We're happy for our patients. We're happy for every good result. And I want to talk about a woman who's 75 years old. She was treated 5 years ago for a lung cancer. She had lung cancer, and she had a CAT scan then, a biopsy then, PET scan then. She saw a surgeon. Her surgeon told her she had to have surgery. Well, the surgeon had to say, never told her about Dr. Lederman and radio surgery. And she was treated with radio surgery. She did not listen to the surgeon. She came here on her own. She called us at 2 and 2 Choices, where we accept most insurances, Medicare, Medicaid. It's super easy to get here. She came here. She had non-invasive treatment with no cutting, no bleeding, no anesthesia, no chest tubes, no hospital stay. And now, 5 years later, cancer-free, doing great. And this is the work that we do every day at 1384 Broadway, Broadway and 38th Street in the heart of New York City. And we have a man who's 75 years old. He was born in Syria. He had a 2.5-centimeter cancer in his intestine. He was found by MRI. He had a biopsy. He was seen by gastroenterologists. He also had a 30-pound weight loss. He went from 230 to 197 pounds in only 10 months. And many, many cancer patients lose weight. He was born and raised in Syria. He went to Kuwait and then the United States. And he just did not want to have surgery. He came here for non-invasive treatment for his colon cancer. And he's now cancer-free with no cutting, no bleeding, no chemo from an intestinal or colonic cancer. This is the work that we do. This is the work we've pioneered with thousands of patients treated. This is what we do every day at 1384 Broadway. I want to talk about another man from Jamaica. He's 63 years old, married with 2 children. He had prostate problems. He needed to be on Flomax and Avodart to urinate well. And his PSA was still high. It was still high, even though Avodart artificially lowers the PSA. His PSA was still high. He had blood in the urine. His weight was 238, 5'9". And he had a Gleason 8 PSA 5 cancer on Avodart, which would be equal to a Gleason 8 PSA 10 cancer. He was seen here 5 years ago, and he's now cancer-free. No evidence of cancer. His PSA is 0. His sex life works. He is fine. He's A-OK. And this is the work that we do every day at 1384 Broadway, Broadway and 38th Street in the heart of New York City. Another man. This man is 71 years old, widowed. He has 1 son. He had a PSA that went from 3.7 to 4.7 and then went up to 11. He never had a biopsy. Most people would recommend a biopsy when the PSA gets to 4. He just didn't have it done. His PSA got up to 11. He had a biopsy. He had a Gleason 8 cancer, stage T2B. His staging was negative. This is a man who ran a bagel store. He came here for treatment, and now, after our treatment for a very risky cancer, PSA 11, stage T2B, Gleason 8, his PSA is 0. He's cancer-free, doing well, and this is the work that we do every day at 1384 Broadway, Broadway and 38th Street in the heart of New York City. And another woman, 71 years old, with a cancer in her right upper lung, 2.7 centimeters, PET scan positive. She was sent for surgery, which she just was adamant against. We saw her. We staged her up. We treated her almost 6.5 years ago, treated her for a lung cancer, and she's now 6.5 years cancer-free, doing great, with no cutting, no bleeding from a mass in the lung. And a woman who just did not want to have her lung removed. She understands when you have the lung removed, first of all, there's pain, hospital stays, chest tubes, and also you're losing part of your lungs, so you never have that lung capacity again. With us, there's no cutting, no bleeding. We treated her, and she is cancer-free years later. We have lots of information to send you. You can call us at 212 Choices. 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
6: 84 degrees at 2 o'clock. I'm Lisa Salvati. It's a gridlock alert day. There are street closures in Manhattan due to the World Cup at the Meadowlands and the Knicks Game 5 watch parties. First, 42nd Street is bus only across the entire width of Manhattan to get fans over to New Jersey for tonight's World Cup match. 32nd and 33rd Streets adjacent to Madison Square Garden are closed to vehicle traffic. The watch parties for the Knicks Game 5 from San Antonio, also packing them in at various venues in Manhattan. Here's Bill Trefiro with the details.
7: A ticketed indoor viewing will take place at Radio City Music Hall for $10 per person, with all proceeds directly benefiting the Garden of Dreams Foundation. Now, fans can also attend two free outdoor watch parties located at Plaza 33 outside of Madison Square Garden and Woman Rink in Central Park. Pre-registration is strictly required for all three locations, and tickets, they're now available. Watch parties include alumni appearances, contests, and photo opportunities, with the game officially tipping off at 8:30 this evening.
6: Emergency rescue crews responding to a seaplane crash in the East River between the Bronx and Queens this morning. FDNY Marine units raced to the area near the Throgs Neck Bridge. The New York Daily News reports the seaplane crashed shortly after takeoff from Riverside Drive and 158th Street in Whitestone after it hit a wave. A private boat nearby helped out by driving up to the seaplane, and its crew used ropes to keep it from sinking. The FDNY says the injuries to the people on board were minor. The New York City chapter of the Democratic Socialists of America has publicly rebuked Mayor Zohran Mamdani over his plan to increase the police department's headcount by 580 officers. The organization stated that the proposed expansion runs counter to the socialist and working class values of the movement that elected him, urging him instead to invest those funds into community safety programs. The public criticism marks a rare and notable break between the influential far-left group and the mayor, who has long considered the DSA his political home. Mayor Mamdani defended the staffing increase as a necessary measure to address policing needs in the Bronx. An Iran deal appears to be nearing completion, but Iran says it won't be signed this weekend. There are reports Tehran dismissed a suggestion by a Pakistani mediator that it would be signed within the next 24 hours. Instead, the report indicated Iran could sign the framework for a peace deal in the coming days. As negotiations continue, tensions remain high in the Strait of Hormuz, where the U.S. Central Command said American forces shot down several Iranian drones that were launched at commercial ships traveling through the narrow waterway. President Trump's name is no longer on the Kennedy Center. An official at the center told a federal judge that all references to Trump inside, outside, and on its website have been removed in compliance with the court's order. Crews began removing the lettering from the building early today, 6 months after a board handpicked by the president approved adding his name to the iconic performing arts venue. Sports and weather up next. WOR News Time 203.
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6: 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Game 5 against the Spurs in San Antonio. 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
5: Here's your WOR Weather Channel forecast with sun on this Saturday and a light breeze in for the northwest. The high will approach 89 and clear tonight with a low of 71. And then windy at times on Sunday. Clouds will increase and a few showers may develop during the afternoon with a high of 88. More rain tomorrow night with a low in the upper 60s, then clearing and cooler on Monday with a high in the upper 70s. I'm meteorologist Jeff Marr.
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10: 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This month is Headache Awareness Month. There's all different types of headaches. Most people, when they think of headaches, think of migraine headaches. But not every headache is a migraine. A migraine headache is very specific. The cause of a migraine headache is lack of oxygen into the brain. The symptoms that will occur with a migraine headache are a sharp pain behind one eye. Then there'll also be associated with some nausea and some light sensitivity. It usually lasts about one day, but it's really intense. And where people have to go into their room, turn off the lights, can't go to work, can't function in society, throwing up in the bathroom. It's really bad. Sometimes they'll get an aura before, so they know it's coming. And when you get this aura, it might be different lights or certain flashes, sometimes even noises or smells, but it's some sort of indication, usually visual, that will say, okay, the migraine is coming, because the brain's saying, hey, I'm not getting that oxygen. And it's got to give some communication to you, and it comes out as a headache. Now, there is no nerve receptors in your brain. So it's not a nerve pain. It's lack of blood flow and oxygen. Yeah, because you have no nerves in your brain, when they do brain surgery, they could literally cut open your brain and you won't even feel it. But if you're not getting blood flow into the brain, if you're not getting oxygen, that's what you're going to feel. Okay, that's a migraine headache. Now, we have a technique called insufflation technique. And there's only about 100 people in the whole world that do it. And it's amazing, because I have this contraption that I attach to my otoscope to pump air into the ear at a very specific angle, at a very specific intensity, at a very specific rate, to actually get rid of the migraine within 1 minute. People come into the office with noise-canceling headphones, with sunglasses, because they can't take any type of stimulation, throwing up in the bathroom. And rather than suffer all day, we're able to do this insufflation technique and get rid of the migraine within 1 minute. It's so powerful to give people their lives back. Now, it's not a preventative technique. So after we cure the migraine with the insufflation technique, the next step is to get to the root cause of the migraine. How come you're not getting blood flow and oxygen into the brain? Once we determine the why, then we could come up with the strategies on how to prevent migraines as well. So some examples of things that would cause decreased oxygen and blood flow into the brain is maybe some structural issues, alignment, postural stuff, where you're not getting good angulation and keeping those blood vessels open, but they're getting more restricted. It's like poor circulation there. Another cause of lack of oxygen and blood flow could be a sedentary lifestyle. If you don't move your body, you're not going to get any blood flow there. So you should follow the 20 rule. The 20 rule says that every 20 minutes, you get up for 20 seconds. So you never sit for more than 20 minutes. After you get up for 20 seconds, you got to move your body. So you could just take 20 steps.

the paragraph, finish the, dotting the I's and crossing the T's, whatever you got to do. It doesn't have to be exactly. But if it's 21 minutes, 22 minutes, 25 minutes, that's okay. But just get up and move your body for 20 seconds. You can't say you don't have 20 seconds. You have to do it. It will change your life. So not only would it help get you blood flow and circulation, but it'll help get rid of back pain, not just headaches. It'll help get rid of dizziness. It will help with heart disease. It'll help with diabetes. It'll help lose weight, help with anxiety, depression. It's a no-brainer. It literally helps with focus, memory. The 20 rule applies for everything. But especially if you have migraine headaches, because you need blood flow into the brain. If you're sitting all day, you're not getting blood flow into the brain. And most people sit all day long. From the moment they get up, right? You sit at the breakfast table, or you sit and read the newspaper. Then you sit in your car and go to work, or you sit on your bus on the way to work. Then at work, you sit at the computer. Then you go out to lunch and sit at the lunch table. Then you sit at the computer at work again. Then you come home, sit at the dinner table and eat your dinner. After dinner, you sit on the couch and watch TV. Even if you're doing something social, you go out to dinner, you're sitting at the dinner table. You go out to the movies, you're sitting. You go out to the bar, you're sitting. You go out to the opera, you're sitting. You go out to the play, you're sitting. Right? Most activities are sitting. Start choosing activities that are not sitting. Play some sports, some tennis, do some dance lessons, take on hiking, do some bike riding, go for daily walks, walk instead of taking the subway. Don't park at the closest spot, park at the furthest spot. Don't take the elevator, take the steps. Choose to move your body. 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Don't get it on Amazon. 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You have to move your body. Start making better decisions with your health. You need circulation. You need blood flow. It is vital to your health and your well-being. You use it or you lose it. We're not meant to be sitting. We're meant to be moving. By design, we are hunter-gatherers. So hunting, you got to move really fast. Gathering, you do slow. So we do a combination. It's called high intensity interval training. You sprint and then you walk a little bit. You sprint and then you walk a little bit. You sprint and then you walk a little bit. Or if you're biking, you bike really fast and then you bike slow. Bike really fast and then you bike slow. Whatever activity you do, fast and then slow. Fast and then slow. That's why I like sports like soccer, where you go really fast and then you kind of just jog. Go really fast and then you jog. And then I play basketball. You go really fast and then you jog. Go really fast and then you jog. Those are the best types of exercises. On and off, on and off, on and off. Get that blood flow. Get that circulation. That will help prevent migraine headaches. You gotta move your body. Other things that can prevent blood flow into your brain is inflammation. There are lots of inflammation that we're exposed to, whether it's in our foods, the pesticides, the herbicides, whether it's in the meat you eat that are full of steroids and antibiotics, whether it's the genetically modified organisms that you eat. There's so much crap. The plastics, that causes inflammation. The heavy metals, the aluminum, it's in aluminum foil, aluminum pans.

0: and deodorant. There's aluminum everywhere. Fluoride in the water and the toothpaste. We got to get rid of all these chemicals. The lead, it's in the water, could be in the paint chips, cadmium, it's in like fried chicken, arsenic, it's in rice and apple juice, mercury, it's in the big fish, it's in your teeth, it's in some medicines, and that's not even included all the pollution that we have. All the electromagnetic frequencies that we're exposed to all cause inflammation. Even the clothes you wear, the polyester, the synthetic fibers, it's all plastic. That's all toxic chemicals. And it's in your blood. And it causes inflammation and it causes lack of blood flow. So we have to make sure we avoid all chemicals to reduce inflammation. Okay. Another thing that can reduce blood flow is trauma. You know, people with concussions, people in car accidents, slips and falls, whiplash. This can cause lack of blood flow into the brain. So we have to be a detective and have to figure out how come you're not getting that blood flow into the brain. Is it stress? Is it your nervous system? Is it respiration? Is it your circulation? Is it your inflammation? Have you had trauma, exposed to bad environmental stuff? Could be an autoimmune disease. Could be certain allergies. There could be parasites, bacteria, pathogens, viruses. So we got to figure out and get that blood flow into your brain, get more oxygen into your brain, open up those blood vessels, get the systems working properly. That way, you'll function better, feel better, and live a better life. This is Dr. Eric Kaplan, and you're listening to Boost Your Brain Power.
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0: 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This month is Headache Awareness Month. There's all different types of headaches. Migraine headaches are just one type of headaches, and a lot of people think they have migraines, but they actually don't. They could have what's called a tension headache. A tension headache is a band around the head. Sort of like a headband. And that can be occurring in patients that have high blood pressure, high stress, high anxiety, a lot of tension. They might clench their jaw. They might have some neck pain. They're always tight, tense, stressed. They're going to get tension headaches. So for these people, we have to reduce their stress. You know, we want them to practice mindfulness and do meditation and do good relaxation. Breathing exercises such as 4 seconds, holding your breath for 7 seconds, exhaling for 8 seconds. We need to relax the brain to reduce these tension type of headaches. We need to make sure that there's less stress in their environment. So we might need to change the people they hang out with. We might have to even change the job or change a living situation, or, you know, break up with somebody, or, you know, there's lots of different stresses. There's emotional stresses. There's physical stresses, there are electromagnetic stresses, there's chemical stresses. So we have to reduce stress levels. We have to reduce tension, cortisol, stress, blood pressure. this can be done by focusing on relaxation, focusing on what's called your parasympathetic nervous system. Your parasympathetic nervous system gets you in a more relaxed state. People who have tension headaches are more likely to have an increase in their sympathetic nervous system. The sympathetic nervous system will increase the tension because it's like increasing all that stress. It's like making your brain think that a lion is going to come attack you. And we don't want to be in stress mode all the time because 99% of the day, there aren't any stresses. There's nobody trying to attack you. There's nobody trying to hurt you. There's nobody trying to mug you or rape you or fight you or shoot you or cut you, right? So that's when we want the sympathetic nervous system functioning. But 99% of the day, we should be in a relaxed state. Most people, unfortunately, are going to have increased sympathetic nervous system, even at times of non-stress. That's going to increase tension, stress, and increase chances of tension headaches. So for that, we want to work on what's called your parasympathetic nervous system. Your parasympathetic nervous system can be activated by using four different nerves. One of the nerves is called your ocular motor nerve. That's the eyes. So there are specific eye exercises we could do that will relax your brain and reduce tension headaches. The second nerve is called the facial nerve. There's different facial exercises you could do to relax the nervous system. The third nerve, which is part of this parasympathetic nervous system, is called your glossopharyngeal, which is like your tongue and your throat. So there's certain tongue and throat exercises you could do that will relax your nervous system. And the fourth and final nerve is called your vagus nerve. And there's vagus nerve exercises that we could do that will help to relax your nervous system. For example, gargling is a vagus nerve exercise. And you gargle for 30 seconds three times a day. That will help to increase input into your parasympathetic nervous system, therefore decreasing the activation of your sympathetic nervous system, therefore decreasing the tension and preventing tension headaches. So the good news is you can help headaches without medicine, without Botox, without injections, without painkillers, without muscle relaxers, without drugs. You can do it. And over-the-counter is dangerous too. Tylenol, aspirin, ibuprofen. Just because you could buy it at CVS or Duane Reade doesn't mean it's good. In fact, I would argue anything at CVS or Duane Reade is not good for you. You don't want to get anything there. All of that stuff in those pharmacies are bad for you. So you should actually never shop there. If you're really healthy, don't buy anything in CVS. Even the toilet paper is bad. You know, invest in some bamboo toilet paper. You know, the toilet paper that you're going to get at CVS and Duane Reade is full of bleach. It's full of formaldehyde. There's all these chemicals and you're literally putting that directly in your butt. That's scary. And we wonder why there's so much colon cancer. So many urinary tract infections, yeast infections. Why are there so many issues in your prostate and cancer? It's all these chemicals, and don't put it directly in your butt. Get bamboo toilet paper. Toilet paper should not be white. It should be brown. All right? So start investing in your health. Is it a little more expensive? Yes. But you're going to pay now or you're going to pay later. All right, so make smart decisions with your health. All right, so we got to avoid, you know, stressing our bodies out. All right, we got to make sure we work on your parasympathetic nervous system by doing neurologic exercises for the eyes, the face, the tongue, the vagus nerve. It's called neuroplasticity. You could actually rewire your brain and get you out of that fight or flight mode into a more relaxed, calm rest and digest. And then you decrease your anxiety, you decrease your stress, you decrease your cortisol, your adrenal gland relaxes, you get more joy, more energy, more passion, less anxiety, less stress, and less tension headaches. But you got to do the work, right? You got to do the work. It's not about taking a pill. It's about rewiring your brain. That's how you cure the tension headaches. Now, another type of headache is called a stress headache. A stress headache is when all the muscles in your back of your neck are pulling down on your skull and they're creating too much stress. So that is a muscle problem. So for these stress headaches, we got to work on the muscles. And there's all different types of techniques that you could work on these muscles. There's what's called active release technique. There's trigger point therapy. There's what's called PNF, proprioceptive neuromuscular facilitation. So I have all these techniques that I do, ART, active release technique, MRT, myofascial release technique. You know, it's not just physical therapy. It's not just massage therapy. It's not just strengthening and stretching. We want to be really specific with these muscles because there could be greater muscle tone on one side versus the other. So you might have to work more on the right versus the left. You know, you might have to calm down certain muscles. You might have to strengthen others. There's a lot of different muscles, you know. Is it the suboccipital muscles that are in spasm? Is it the trapezius muscle? Is it the SCM? You know, so we got to determine which muscles are appropriate. Not just, oh, let me just do some electrical stim and some massage. No, you know, we got to be more specific. So when you want to get results, you want to go to a doctor that's very, very specific and very catered towards your condition, because all different stress headaches can be different types of treatment. Even though it's the same diagnosis, the cause might be completely different. You know, a lot of people have to work on their posture. You know, if your head's always going forward because you're looking at the computer or your cell phone, then the muscles in the back are going to constantly pull you back. That could create the stress headache. You know, so you got to work on those muscles. Got to make sure they're strong. Got to make sure they're relaxed. You want your shoulders always shrugging up. You know, you got to consciously relax your shoulders. Constantly relax your jaw. You know, I do a meditation technique every morning just to relax my muscles. It takes 30 seconds. And I just start with the top of my head and I say internally, it's a mantra, I say relax. And then I relax my forehead muscles. Then I relax my eyes, relax my jaw, relax my neck, relax my shoulders. I just pick 30 spots, you know, one spot a second, and relax that muscle. You relax all the muscles through that every morning and you'll get less stress headaches. It's called the relax meditation technique. It takes 30 seconds. Start from the top and literally pick 30 muscles to relax every day. And you just imagine those muscles melting. So you close your eyes, you say, relax, imagine those muscles melting. And something might, you know, pop into your head. Oh, you know, I gotta, you know, pack my bag before work. And then just go on to the next muscle, relax. And the more you get better at this, then these intrusive thoughts will go away. And that not only relaxes all your muscles, it relaxes your brain. It reduces stress, anxiety. There's hormonal flex, less cortisol. You're able to focus better, think better, remember better. You're not get distracted, not ruminate, not have certain negative thoughts. All right. So start this relaxed technique every morning, 30 seconds before you get your day going. Calm all those muscles down. Everyone's too tense, too stressed, and those lead to tension and stress headaches. All right, so start doing the relax technique, start doing the gargling, start meditating, start doing your 4-7-8 breathing. So I give you lots of strategies to relax your muscles, to relax your brain. Be aware of your posture. Don't jut your head forward. You know, if you have to, you know, make the letters on your computer screen bigger. And if you have to, keep your monitor higher. Get a computer stand and get a cell phone stand. Stop looking down at your cell phone. That's gonna ruin your posture. And you don't want to become some old lady or some old man all hunched over. Don't be that person. Be the person who's upright. You ever see someone who's depressed? Their head's down. See someone who's happy and energetic? Their head is up. So start thinking about your posture. Start being upright. The middle of your ear should be totally above your shoulder. If your ear is in front of your shoulder, then you have really poor posture. And if you have poor posture, you're not going to breathe well. And if you're not going to breathe well, you're not going to get oxygen. And you're not going to get energy. And your brain's not going to function. Your memory's going to get bad. And the less oxygen you have over years and years, you end up getting dementia. Dementia and Alzheimer's take 40 years to develop. So start taking action now. get some oxygen, get some blood flow, get those neurotransmitters going, start practicing neuroplasticity, improve your posture, improve your respiration, reduce your stress so you function better, feel better, and live a better life. 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
0: 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This month is Headache Awareness Month, and we want to make sure that if we're going to get rid of headaches, prevent headaches, eliminate headaches, the first step is to figure out what type of headache you have, because each headache has a different type of solution, and we want to apply the proper solution to whatever specific headache is occurring in the patient. For example, one of the headaches is called a cervicogenic headache. And that means it's a headache caused by a misalignment in the neck. So you have seven bones in your neck. The most common headache bone is called your atlas, which is the top bone in your neck. And if this atlas is misaligned, that could actually lead to a headache. And lots of people have misalignments in their neck, whether it's the top of the neck at C1 or C2, or even at the bottom of their neck. Or, you know, they get hit in the head, or they could do repetitive stress where they're always looking to one side. You know, so there's lots of reasons there could be misalignment in your neck. Could be poor posture, you could injure yourself at the gym, it could be the way you work at the computer, it could be the way your sleep position is, it could be the pillow you use, it could be the ergonomics of your workstation, it could be the repetitive stress in your daily life, it could be the way you look at the cell phone all the time, the way you read, the way you work at the computer. There's a million causes of neck misalignments. Right, so we can do cervical manipulation of the spine and actually change the position of the bones to put them where they're supposed to be. Because if the neck is misaligned, or what's called a subluxation, then you're not going to function at proper levels. And that could lead to a headache. So we want to get rid of this spinal misalignment. And we have to make sure that all the bones are in the right position. We want to make sure that you have a good cervical curve. You're supposed to have a curve in your neck. A lot of people have a straight neck, or what we call a military neck, because their head's always forward from looking at the computer, from looking at their cell phone, from always looking down at their books. Keep everything in front of you. Keep the book at eye level, keep your cell phone at eye level, keep your computer monitor at eye level. But if you have all these things looking down, that's going to cause cervical misalignment. If you have always things to the right, that's going to cause it. If you're always sitting on the right side of the bus and always looking outside, that's not good. If you're always carrying your purse on your right shoulder, that's not good. If you're always brushing your teeth with your right hand, that's not good. If you're always swinging the golf club one direction, that's not good. If the mouse is always on one side, that's not good. If you're always sitting on the couch and looking at the TV to the one direction, that's not good. Stop doing things the same way over and over. It's going to create dysfunction. It's going to create misalignment in your neck. And if you have misalignment in your neck, that could lead to a headache. It's called a cervicogenic headache. So start thinking balance with whatever you do. Don't do things only on one side. Whatever you're doing a lot of, right? If you, I don't care if you do construction, if you're always, you know, turning to the right, use your left hand. If you're always hammering with the right, start hammering with the left. Be careful. But you got to do it. Even in your daily life, if you, you know, play softball on the weekends, but you always swing righty, just practice swinging lefty. You know, if you're swinging the golf club righty, start swinging it lefty. If you're gardening and you always dig with your right hand, start digging with your left hand. If you're chopping wood, always righty, start wood lefty. Be safe. You know, do it in a safe way. You know, if you always, you know, write righty, start writing lefty. That's a brain exercise, but it helps your body. With whatever you do, start thinking balance. Am I doing something too much on the right versus the left? Imagine you went to the gym and only exercised on the right side. People would think you're insane. But you do it at home. We're always doing the same thing, only on one side. That's going to create misalignment. You know, I see these guys, they put their wallet always in their right back pocket. They're always leaning to one side. It's not good. We want things equal from right to left. Everything should be equal from right to left. Your muscles should be equal. Your bones should be equal. Your circulation should be equal. Your oxygen levels should be equal. Your blood pressure should be equal. Right? You ever go to the doctor and they only check blood pressure on one side? That's insane. You have to check blood pressure on both sides. What if you went to the eye doctor and they only checked one eye? What if you went to the dentist and they only checked your right teeth, but they didn't check your left teeth? Right? What if you went to the doctor and they only checked your reflexes on the left side of your body? Check reflexes on the right side of your body. Right? You went to the ear doctor, but they only checked hearing in one ear. Right? No doctors only check one side, but for some reason, when you go to the doctor, they only check blood pressure on one side. So next time you go to the doctor, I want to check blood pressure on both sides. And don't let them give you an excuse. Check blood pressure on both sides. You can have high blood pressure on one side and low blood pressure on the other side. That's not good. And you can always have normal one side, but then the other side's high. And what if they're always checking the normal side and say, your blood pressure is fine? I'd rather have, you know, two mildly high blood pressures that are equal than one high blood pressure on one side and low blood pressure on the other. The imbalance is not good for your brain and your body. That means you're not getting enough blood flow on one side. That's dangerous. You don't want to get a stroke or a heart attack. Right? So always check blood pressure on both sides. We always want everything equal from right to left. Start thinking balance in your life from now on. That will prevent cervicogenic headaches. Simple solutions. I've had patients solve their headaches just by drinking more water and putting salt in there. There's so many headaches that are just dehydration headaches. That's why a lot of headaches occurred, you know, during your period. Dehydrated. You're getting rid of those fluids. Go out drinking. Alcohol dehydrates you. Coffee dehydrates you. It's a diuretic. That's why you throw up, you get diarrhea, you get headaches. You're dehydrated. You need fluids and you need it with salts. Get pink Himalayan or Celtic salt. So a lot of headaches can be just hydration. You should drink half your body weight in ounces. If you weigh 200 pounds, 100 ounces of water. And drink it slow. Don't chug water, then you can't absorb it. So you got to pace yourself and just kind of sip all day. And don't drink while you're eating either. So stop drinking water a half hour before breakfast and then wait an hour after. then you could start to drink half your body weight in ounces. Slow. Don't drink cold water, room temperature, warm water, better to absorb that way. Drink on an empty stomach. That's the best time to absorb the water. Also, don't drink out of water bottles. Those the only plastic water bottle doesn't have microplastics that are found in the water. But get yourself a glass water bottle, a stainless steel water bottle, and make sure you drink wide open. Drink out of the bottle tip, opening the worse the water absorption. So make sure you drink like a big open glass is the best way to drink your water to get absorbed. Because you don't want to just drink water and then pee it out. You want to drink water and absorb it. That's key. You know, same thing with your nutrients. You know, you want to, you know, so many people take vitamins, they don't even have good absorption. It's wasting their time, their money, and you're not even absorbing these vitamins. You know, you got to get your nutrients from the earth. And you got to make sure you have good gut function so you can absorb your nutrients. Because sometimes you get a headache from nutritional deficiencies. Maybe you don't have enough iron or B12 or vitamin D. So do thorough blood work and check your magnesium levels, check your calcium levels, your check your vitamin D levels, your B12, your folate, your ferritin, your iron. You know, you want to really do a thorough blood work so you could see if you have any nutritional deficiencies, because that could lead to headaches as well. Another type of headache is called a cluster headache. A cluster headache is when you'll get clusters of headaches, like you'll get it for 3 weeks in a row, over and over and over and over. And that's usually caused by something poor in the environment. You know, smokers will get this, or people who drink, you know, that have that glass of wine every night or that beer every night. Or, you know, something, you know, whether it's the vaping or, you know, it's got to be some sort of toxic chemical that they're putting in their body. Sometimes it's even medication that can cause these cluster headaches. So we got to get to the root cause of the toxin that's getting put in the environment that's causing these cluster headaches. Because we said each headache requires a different solution. But the first job is to figure out what type of headache you have. Because a migraine headache is a different solution than a cluster headache, which is different than a tension headache, which is different than a stress headache or the cervicogenic headache. So we got to really diagnose it properly so we understand what type of headache we're dealing with. Then we could come up with the appropriate therapy. Once we come up with the appropriate therapy, that will improve the way your body functions. You'll use neuroplasticity. 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And that way, you'll function better, feel better, and live a better. This is Dr. Eric Kaplan, and you're listening to Boost Your Brain Power.
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0: 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This month is Headache Awareness Month. And what we want to do is get to the root cause of the headaches. Most doctors will just treat the symptoms and give you medication, but that's just a Band-Aid. You don't want to have to keep taking medication your whole life every time you get a headache. In my opinion, it's more important to get to the root cause and figure out where the headache is coming from. Once you figure out where the headache is coming from, then you could give the appropriate recommendations, therapeutic interventions, change these bad habits or whatever it may be. Therefore, you prevent it, and then you don't need doctors, you don't need drugs, you don't need medication, and you could live a, you know, a high quality of life without always treating the problem. right? So to get to the root cause, you have to be a little detective. You got to do a little investigation, right? Sometimes the headache can be a sinus headache. A sinus headache, you know, there's four sinus points. There's right above your eyebrows and right under your eyes. And if these have increased pressure, increased inflammation, increased toxins, increased inflammatory cytokines, like there's all these chemicals, the chemical soup of detoxification, when there's pressure, when there's sinuses, when there's infections that can't get released and they get stuck in there and they get backed up. And that creates another type of headache called a sinus headache. So the sinus headache, you want to do like little massages on those little sinus points that helps to release the toxins. I have this little activator device that I put on it to help release that sinus pressure. At home, you could do a little neti pot. Just make sure it's clean to flush out some of those toxins. You could do a steam, where you take you boil some salt water, put a towel over your head, and let the steam drain out those sinuses, those toxins. You know, there's lots of stuff you could do nutritionally. Make sure you don't eat any of the high toxic, you know, foods that cause congestion, especially dairy and gluten and all the grains, the sugars, corn, the soy. That creates a lot of congestion that your body, if it's overloaded, it can't release. So we got to get rid of the congestion. Sometimes there's mold in the house and you have to get what's called a UV light, and the UV light will kill the mold. So there's a lot of mold that you don't see and might not even be detected, but it's in the air, you know, and especially up here, you know, in the summer, it's going to be moisture. There's going to be a lot of mold growth. So, you know, some people can't handle it and then they get all this sinus pressure and that creates headaches. So if you get a UV light, then you could actually kill off the mold. If you get rid of your dairy, get rid of your grains, you know, all the wheat, the rye, the barley, all the oats, all those crackers and cereals and breads, all the flour, all those cookies and cakes, the croissants, the muffins, the cereals, all the breads, the pastas. You got to get rid of it. That'll get rid of your congestion. And if you're not congested, sinuses can work properly. They can release the toxins. Your immune system can work properly. But don't overload your immune system. Don't give it so many toxins that it can't function properly. And most of the food is toxic. I know, it sucks. You know, we think we have, you know, we live in the richest, best country in the world, but we have the worst food. If we're talking about food, you're better off in a third world country. They don't have organic food. It's food. To them, it's just food. It's crazy that we have organic food. And it's just because there's so much crap, so much toxins, such genetically modified, horrible seeds, horrible soil, horrible water. So they have to say, okay, this is actually okay quality food compared to this. It's like 99% of the food, which is not organic, is just crap. But in other countries, 99% of the food is organic, and you got 1% crap. It's farming, this agricultural revolution. It ruined our health. So start maybe growing your own food or start working with local farmers. Join a co-op. There's so many solutions. Don't give me the reasons you can't do it. Find the ways you can do it. All right. You can eat healthy food. You can get, you know, ways to get off the chemicals. You know, even if you have, you know, local farmers, they might spray some chemicals on it. But when you get home, you just do the baking. You put out all your fruit and veggies in a big bowl. We put baking soda, vinegar, and that takes away all the chemicals there. All right. But sometimes you're better off with a local farmer than, you know, a big supermarket. Even the organic stuff is probably full of chemicals there. All right. So you got to get rid of those sinus headaches. Do the massage. clean up your diet, get the UV light, do the neti pot, do the steam. So many solutions to each of these headaches, but we got to figure out what type of headache you have. Sometimes it comes from the eyes not working properly together. And then we have to do eye exercises. Sometimes you have what's called this temporal arteritis, which is an inflammation of the artery in your head. We got to diagnose it. That way we know what type of headache you have and the next step on how to fix it. So one of the best ways to determine, you know, what type of health condition you have or what type of headache or what's causing your dizziness or your brain fog or your low energy is called a QEEG brain mapping. A QEEG brain mapping measures your brain waves, your alpha brain waves. That's when you're just normal every day pretty much. Your beta brain waves. That's when you really got to think and focus and you got to remember and you got to work and you got to present and you're taking a test. And you got your theta brainwaves. That's when you're just daydreaming in La La Land, listening to the birds chirp, looking out the window, not paying attention. Then you got your delta brainwaves. That's when you're sleeping, you're detoxing, you're reoxygenating, you're relaxing. Everything's shut off so your body can heal. Now, more important than the type of the brainwaves is the location of the abnormal brainwaves. When we do a QEEG brain mapping, based on the location of the abnormal brainwaves, it could tell us where the dysfunction is. And it could say, hey, you're not getting enough oxygen into the brain, or you don't have enough dopamine, or you have white matter inflammation, or you have intestinal inflammation. And it's going to say, do you have memory problems, brain fog? Do you have negative rumination? Do you have difficulty shifting tasks, troubles with focus, attention? Are you easily distracted, lack of motivation? Do you have long-term memory problems, short-term memory problems? Do you have troubles with focus? Do you have balance problems, hearing problems, visual problems? Low acetylcholine? Do you have toxic stress? Do you have a concussion, heavy metal poisoning, a pathogen? Do you have a thyroid problem? It literally picks up all this. It's amazing technology because there's no radiation. There's no contrast fluid. You don't have to sit in some small tube. All you got to do is sit in a chair. You wear this little cap. Takes, you know, less than a half hour, and it measures all your brain waves. And we can literally tell us which areas of the brain are functioning well and which areas of the brain are not functioning well. This test is normally $600, but for the first 7 people to call, text, or email, you could get the QEEG brain mapping for only $21. The phone number is 201-261-2150. The email is info@kaplanbrainandbody.com. Now, there's another test which I highly recommend. It's called a VNG, video nystagmography. This test is where you wear these infrared goggles and they have cameras and they measure your eye movements right and left and up and down and light and dark and fast and slow and no movement and random movements and repeated patterns. And based on this, we could say, okay, is there areas of the brain that are overactive? And is that creating stress, anxiety, insomnia, ADHD, OCD? Is it increasing your cortisol, your adrenal gland? And then which areas of the brain are underactive? Is it low motivation and fatigue and brain fog and you can't think and your memory's bad? And it'll say, is it in the frontal, the parietal, the temporal? Is it in the brainstem, the cerebellum? So it literally breaks down right side, left side, because sometimes we need to strengthen the right side, but we need to calm down the left side. So we don't want to just do general brain exercises. We want to be very specific to your brain and say which areas are underactive, which areas are underactive. And the VNG is the perfect test for that. This is normally $600, but for the first 7 people to call, text, or email, you could get the VNG for only $21. Now, a lot of people for treatment do a couple of things for migraine headaches. We're also going to give 2 more gifts of treatment. One of the best treatments for headaches is the hyperbaric oxygen chamber. So it was initially approved for people who went scuba diving and they got the bends and their inner ears, the pressure got messed up. So people started going into these oxygen chambers for the bends. But people with migraines started reporting their headaches started going away. So I'm not sure if it's FDA approved for that, but a lot of patients will comment on that, how that it helps with their headaches. It's also been approved for, you know, like healing wounds, skin wounds and lesions are very good for the hyperbaric oxygen chamber. But then people who had like Lyme disease were reporting that their symptoms went away. So even though it wasn't necessarily approved for that, there's so many positive things that people are seeing with this hyperbaric oxygen chamber. If you're interested, it's normally $200, but if you're one of the first seven people to call, text, or email, you could do the hyperbaric oxygen chamber for only $21. The number is 201-261-2150. And the last therapy that people have reported that do very well for headaches is called neurofeedback, where you wear these electrodes and they stimulate their brain and stimulate the neurotransmitters and get that oxygen and get that blood flow. It's a half hour treatment. It's non-invasive. There's no risk. But it's a really easy therapy. It's called neurofeedback. It's normally $200. First seven people to call, text, or email, you can get that for only $21. The number is 201-261-2150. And if you want to do all four, the QEEG, the VNG, the hyperbaric oxygen chamber, the neurofeedback, you can do them all. Just let them know. You got to be one of the first seven people. You can email info@kaplanbrainandbody.com, or you could call and text 201-261-2150. If you like this information, go to my website, kaplandc.com. 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
6: 84 degrees at 3 o'clock. I'm Lisa Salvati. Gridlock alert day. There are street closures in Manhattan due to the World Cup match at the Meadowlands and the Knicks game 5 watch parties. First, 42nd Street is bus only across the entire width of Manhattan to get fans over to New Jersey for tonight's World Cup match. 32nd and 33rd Streets adjacent to Madison Square Garden are also closed to vehicle traffic. The watch parties for the Knicks game 5 from San Antonio, also a big draw. Here's Bill Trafiro with the details.
7: A ticketed indoor viewing will take place at Radio City Music Hall for $10 per person, with all proceeds directly benefiting the Garden of Dreams Foundation. Now, fans can also attend two free outdoor watch parties located at Plaza 33 outside of Madison Square Garden and Woman Rink in Central Park. Pre-registration is strictly required for all three locations, and tickets, they're now available. Watch parties include alumni appearances, contests, and photo opportunities, with the game officially tipping off at 8:30 this evening.
6: An Iran deal appears to be nearing completion, but Iran says it won't be signed this weekend. There are reports Tehran dismissed a suggestion by a Pakistani mediator that it would be signed within the next 24 hours. Instead, the report indicated Iran could sign the framework for a peace deal in the coming days. As negotiations continue, tensions remain high in the Strait of Hormuz, where the U.S. Central Command said American forces shot down several Iranian drones that were launched at commercial ships traveling through the narrow waterway. The news is brought to you by Dr. Lederman's Radio Surgery New York. Call 212 Choices for more information and listen to Dr. Lederman's Radio Surgery show coming up next here on 710 WOR. In sports baseball, the Yankees play the Blue Jays, the Mets host the Braves, and in the NBA Finals, all eyes are on the Knicks. Game 5 against the Spurs in San Antonio. Knicks lead the series 3-1.
8: Here's your WOR Weather Channel forecast with sun on a Saturday and a light breeze in for the Northwest. The high will approach 89. And clear tonight with a low of 71. And then windy at times on Sunday. Clouds will increase and a few showers may develop during the afternoon with a high of 88. More rain tomorrow night with a low in the upper 60s. Then clearing and cooler on Monday with a high in the upper 70s. I'm meteorologist Jeff Marr.
6: Next news at 4. 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I'm Lisa Salvati on 710 WOR.
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12: Thank you, Rob. Thank you, Noah, who runs this show. And thank you, who makes it all possible by listening. So we have four elements: our announcer, our producer, who makes this show work, you, who listen, and me, who speak. And you'll have a chance to speak directly on the radio if you want. So just get a paper and pencil ready, and there's notes, and there's always good things to write down. And what do? So every day I see patients, and every day I take notes, and every day I come here, and every day I relate to you what I've done, and you can learn from that. And I don't tell you exactly what to think. I give you ideas, and then you can put together your own ideas. And we like that you're the president of your body, and you get to decide, and hopefully you get good ideas for better health, either if you have cancer, loved ones have cancer, God forbid, or if you just want to know what to do if a friend or neighbor or loved one speak to you about, hey, I've got this mass in my lung or my breast or my prostate or my bladder or my colon or wherever. You have a lot of experience by listening every day. It's almost like going to medical school. You have, not exactly, but almost, that you have experience, you listen, and you can always pat someone on the shoulder and say, hey, I just heard a case like that from Dr. Lederman. He was able to help that person get successfully treated without removing their breast or the lung or the prostate or the bladder or chemo or surgery. Or that's what we do every day. We talk about and we give you ideas so you can get better care for yourself. So you can learn about medicine. You can learn about human nature. You can learn about what's going on in the big super-duper hospitals here and around the world. And we have patients from around the world. We'll talk about a man who came from around the world just yesterday. So that's what we do every day. And if you want information, we can send you information. There's no charge. You can call us now or later or never. Just call us at 212-CHOICES. 212-CHOICES. That's a good number to call us and get information, to make an appointment, to ask your questions. But it's always, for medical questions, always best to meet in person. So I'll talk about a man, long, interesting story. We'll try to make it short and sweet. This is a man who is driving around on a motor scooter in Tel Aviv, Israel. And either he hit a bus or a bus hit him. Doesn't really matter which, but it was a collision between a bus and him. He's a big businessman. He travels the world. He has exclusivity and a certain product that's needed worldwide. So he's well-to-do and well-traveled and well-educated to some degree. And so he was hit by this bus, or bus hit him, a few months ago. And actually, it's 6 months ago, and he went to the hospital, and just like here, I can tell you I have many patients just like him here get hit by a car, or a car hits him, motorcycle, or any kind of accident. You should go to the emergency room and get a scan, and this man got the scan in the emergency room in Tel Aviv, far from here, 6,000 miles away, and they found a mass in the kidney. So, wow. So, number one, he was hit. He had trauma, and they had to get him off the trauma list, and he got off pretty fast. He had a bruise in the leg and a hematoma, but nothing serious, nothing broken. But there was a mass on the kidney. And then he started a search around the world, and he travels Brazil, the Middle East, Florida, New York, and for 6 months he's been going to what he said was the top doctors around the world, the top doctors, and they all saw this mass. And the mass, I should tell you one more thing about him. When he was a young man, he was a motorcycle, so you might get an idea, maybe he's a little bit risk-taker. He had a big motorcycle accident, half of his liver was removed, and blood vessels were repaired. So he's had more than one accident, he's had more than one rodeo, as they say. And so the surgeons weren't hot to operate on him, they said, because of his abdomen was a disaster zone. But in fact, I looked at the scans, and this mass in the kidney was a mass right underneath the skin on his right side. So his doctors, one of the big doctors in big hospital, said, oh, we can't do a biopsy because all the bowel is wrapped around the cancer. Well, we looked, and I had one of the, what I think is probably the best radiologist in New York look, and he confirmed that this mass was right under the skin of the right side. There was no

told that the biopsy was too dangerous. He was told, oh, you can just watch and wait. You can watch his cancer grow. And that was another option that was offered to him. You just watch and wait a cancer. Well, we know when you watch and wait a cancer, we know the definition of cancer. What is the definition of cancer? What is the definition? Well, most would say the definition of cancer, it's an uncontrolled growth. And you can't always predict. It's like training your dog or training your cat. Cancer, you can't really train. It has a life of its own. And no matter what you want to do, the cancer may or may not oblige. And I can tell you, I had a F-15 pilot. You can read about him when you come to our office, or we can send you a story. He had a prostate cancer, and his doctor said, oh, we'll just watch it. And within 6 months, the cancer left his prostate, went to the bones. And this was a man that looked like Tom Cruise in Top Gun, really macho man, pilot for F-16, warrior. And he was about the most deflated warrior you ever saw when he learned that his cancer traveled, became stage 4. So even he couldn't train his cancer. One cannot train the cancer as much as you look, as much as you want. So this big businessman who travels the world with a kidney mass came to me, and I told him, well, you can watch and get a scan in 6 months, but it's not going to be better. And if you're lucky enough, I guess you're lucky enough to have this motor vehicle accident with the bus and find an early cancer, why do you want to wait then and let the cancer grow and maybe even spread and travel? Because once kidney cancer travels and becomes stage 4, if it travels to the bone or the lung or the liver, it's stage 4, it's incurable. If it's localized, then it's very, very curable here. And here we treat kidney cancer non-invasively. So unlike the surgeons who want to remove his kidney, or the surgeons who wanted to wait, or the surgeons who refused to do the biopsy, we did everything opposite of what he was told by his big super-duper expert. So no one proposed what we proposed, and that's why he came. And he came through a loved one who I know, who suggested, hey, go see Dr. Lederman. He does a lot of this work. And yes, we saw him. And so I examined him, I got his history, I reviewed his documents, and we proposed things that were never proposed to him elsewhere, even though he had been big doctors in Tel Aviv, in Jerusalem, in New York, in Florida, in Brazil. We offered him an option which I think is most logical and most reasonable, to try to document what he has, to see the extent of the cancer, and to try to save his life. It had never been proposed elsewhere. So he asked to do a biopsy, and I showed him how a needle could be put right through the skin, painlessly, right on the backside. It would go right into this mass and get a tiny piece of tissue and tell him exactly what he has. That was never proposed to him. Other people said, oh, it's wrapped around intestines. There was no intestines in the area. There was really, risk of intestines was zero. Number two, we proposed getting a PET scan. A PET scan is injection of radioactive sugar, and it can scan the entire body if you want, and to see if this cancer has traveled. Because one would want to know what it is, like we talk about regularly, what is it, and where is it? And the what is it was never answered elsewhere, even though they went to world-famous experts. The where is it was never done. And there wasn't even an MRI, which is a more sensitive test for the kidney, to look at the kidney and lymph nodes, adjacent tissues. Never done. No biopsies, no cancer markers, not even a PSA, no PET scan, no MRI. And here's a man floundering, a big businessman who obviously has access to going wherever he wants in the world to see doctors wherever he wishes and wherever he knows better. And lucky for him, in my view, he met someone who knows about our work, who's seen our work, who's seen up close, who had a loved one of their own diagnosed with kidney cancer when all the other doctors had missed it in a neighboring state very close to us. We were able to find the kidney cancer in a loved one and treat it non-invasively with no cutting and no bleeding. And that's the work we do. We have an extensive experience over decades with thousands of patients treated, including thousands of kidney cancers. So for this man, why should someone who's traveled the world and seen all the leading experts come? Because he was offered information that, in my view, was better, more precise, would allow him to know safely, most likely, what this mass is in the kidney. He would know for sure.

0: for. And he also knows that about 10% of the biopsies that are performed are not cancer. So he would have had his loss of, by one doctor, he would have lost his kidney, not even knowing if it was cancer or not. Whereas here, the first step would be a tiny little biopsy in the kidney and staging. And within a day, he'd know what he has and where it is. And then he could take action, including if he wishes to come to Radio Surgery New York, Dr. Lederman, 1384 Broadway in the heart of New York City, where we commonly treat cancers of the kidney, and I should add, of the brain, of the face, of the skin, of the lungs, of the breast, of the lymph nodes, of the liver, of the pancreas, of the spleen, of the intestines, gynecologic sites, colorectal sites, the bladder, the prostate, primary cancers or metastatic cancers. This is the work we do with high success, where we attack the cancer with no cutting, no bleeding, no surgery, all non-invasive work based upon unique program pioneered first by Dr. Lederman in the Western Hemisphere with decades of experience, 40,000 patients treated. This is Dr. Lederman. 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We're located at 1384 Broadway. To get in for more information, call us at 212-CHOICES, 212-CHOICES. 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We'll be right back.
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0: We are back. I want to talk about a gentleman who came to me in years past. He's a 74-year-old man born in New York City. He has a child. 10 years ago, he was told he had an acoustic neuroma. He had a testing done. He came with no records. And people come to us with no records, and we go get the records. He had an MRI. He was found to have an acoustic neuroma. He never saw a surgeon. He never saw a physician, he said. He was getting blurry vision. He had decreased hearing. And, wow, he heard about our special work. 10 years with no care. His PSA was low in the past. He was waking up at nighttime to urinate. His weight's 250, height 5'5". He was on no medicines. He had his gallbladder removed. He had arthritis of the knees. His mother died of breast cancer. His grandmother died of breast cancer. He was single, and I examined him, and he had decreased hearing in both ears. The right was more decreased. His face was intact. He had 4+ pitting edema in his legs. He had swelling in the legs. All these multiple issues. He needed to get checked up for his prostate. He needed colonoscopy. He needed to find out where he had leg swelling. But his main concern was, is it acoustic neuroma? We called for the records. We got new scans. And we documented, yes, he had an acoustic neuroma. And we talked about all the options. I offered to send him to a surgeon for surgery for acoustic neuroma. You could wait and just do what he's been doing for 10 years, which is nothing. But the tumor is growing. His hearing is getting worse. An acoustic neuroma is a benign tumor of the hearing nerve. So there's several thousand acoustic neuromas a year in America. We, I believe, have the largest experience using fractionated radiation, non-invasive radio surgery, pinpoint just to treat the tumor area. Our success rate is 97%, and we use the lowest biologic dose. Why? To try to keep the hearing and try to keep the face intact, and our success is very, very high. And it's really sad when people have surgery. Surgery, most common, takes away all the hearing there. If you have unilateral hearing, if you lose your hearing in one ear, it means if someone honks at you or speaks to you, you don't really know if they're from the right or the left or the front or the behind. So stereo hearing helps a lot. If you cross the street and someone honks, you don't know who's honking from where if you don't have stereo hearing. So there's lots of reasons to keep hearing and lots of reasons to keep your body that God gave you. That's what we try to do here. We try to treat the tumor, treat the cancer without harming or hurting the body. And so this man came to us. It was a 10-year gap until he found someone that suited him. He just did not want to have surgery. His hearing was getting worse. The tumor was growing. This is the work that we do every day at 1384 Broadway in the heart of New York City. How do we do it? We make a customized device around your head. It's all painless. We computerize the tumor. We send in thousands of beams. Nothing is felt. It's very high quality of life. This man completed his therapy, continued all his normal work and activities and life. His face is fine. He is fine. No adverse effects from our radio surgery. Why? Because it's precise to the area and it's the lowest biologic dose. Lowest biologic dose, in my view, in the world. So we have a unique program here. It's been unique for about 35 years. So it's a very beautiful program for treatment of brain tumors and brain cancers, benign tumors like acoustic neuromas, meningiomas, pituitary tumors, also cancers in the brain like glioblastomas, astrocytomas, and metastasis and more. So we have a booklet to send you if you want. We can meet if you want. If you have a problem, and if you have a friend or neighbor, you might want to pat him on the shoulder and say, hey, I heard about case, there may be non-invasive treatment that appeals. It took this man 10 years to find me, to find a treatment that appeals to him with no cutting and no bleeding and high quality of life and high chance of keeping his hearing and keeping his face intact. And that's exactly what he wanted, no cutting and no bleeding. And I want to talk about another patient, the man who came to me, wow, thinking about it, 7 years ago. He came with a rising PSA. He had leg swelling, had high blood pressure, high cholesterol, diabetes. He was on concoctions. So he was on concoctions with a rising PSA. He was 71 years old, married. It was actually his second marriage. His first wife died of sarcoma, which is a kind of cancer of the connective tissue, which we commonly treat. And unfortunately, we didn't know him or her when she had her sarcoma. But we have a very high success rate treating sarcomas, liposarcomas, or most any kind of sarcomas, actually. Sarcomas of the bone, osteosarcomas, or of the muscle, leiomyosarcomas, or of the uterus. This is the work we do. So he came with a PSA that was up to 12.9. Remember, normal PSA is 4, and he never had a biopsy. He was waking up at night to urinate. His stream was okay, but he was urinating every 2 hours. He was on urinary medicines. He had no bleeding, no pain. He never smoked. He was on medicines, a whole variety of medicines and concoctions, and we know about concoctions. He worked at Home Depot. I examined him. He had a large prostate. His PSA was 12.9. We arranged for an MRI. An MRI showed a nodule. He had a Gleason 8 cancer. So he had a very aggressive cancer because the Gleason score, how the cancer looks under the microscope, was so high. His PSA was so high. And we offered treatment to him, and he received radiation only, no surgery, no chemo, no hormones. It's now 7+ years, and he is in remission, doing great. And this is the work that we do every day. His PSA is now zero. He had 5 of 12 cores positive. Actually, before his treatment, his PSA went up to 18. So a very high risk, Gleason 8, PSA 18 at the time of treatment. And now 7 years later, doing well. He carries on all his normal activities, working, living his life. And it's a lot more comfortable to go to bed every night when your PSA is zero than it's when it's going up from 12.9 to 8. This is Dr. Lederman talking about this patient, loving man, affectionate man, who is doing great in remission after radiation only for his high-risk prostate cancer. What about a 48-year-old woman? This is a woman who worked in a pharmacy. She had 6 pregnancies, 4 babies. She came with her daughter for a meningioma. She was thought to have a meningioma. She was had vision damages. The tumor was up against the optic nerve, an optic chiasm. She was having a sensitive vision, sensitive to light. She had blurry vision. She came to me more than a decade ago, actually 11 years ago, and she had symptoms, 13 years. She went to hospitals in Orlando, Florida, and one of the biggest hospitals here in New York City, and then even a bigger hospital in New York City. So 2 of the most famous hospitals in New York City, and her doctors wanted to cut on her, and she just did not want surgery for her brain tumor. And she was treated here for this tumor that was up against the chiasm. The chiasm is one of the most sensitive nerves. It carries all the vision from the eyes to the vision nerves, the optic nerves, then to the chiasm, where the vision from the right eye and the left eye merge. And there was tumor right up against the chiasm. And she just was afraid of surgery damaging or taking away her vision, and she wanted non-invasive treatment. And we treated her. We treated her, this is 11 and a half years ago, and she's remained in remission, doing great, carrying on all her normal activities. And this is the work that we do every day. Our success rate for meningiomas is very high, over 90%, with no cutting and no bleeding. Meningiomas are usually, not always, usually benign tumors, but they can damage the brain and damage the body and damage the nerves around the brain. And this one was up against the optic chiasm, was hurting her vision, but she was adamant against any surgery. We treated her with no medicines, no surgery, no cutting, no bleeding. And now, 11 years later, in remission, doing well, and we have documentation of that. And people say, how do you follow brain tumors? Well, obviously, we see the patient, we get testing, we get MRIs, we document it, we give copies to the patient, and this is what we do for her, and in fact, every patient we see, when the patient wishes, and we encourage follow-up. We really believe that follow-up is important. It's important for the patient, it's important for the doctor, it's important for all of her doctors, and herself, and her family. My name is Dr. Lederman. I just want to take a minute to introduce myself. My name is Dr. Gil Lederman. I was born and raised in Waterloo, Iowa, went to public school, university, MD at 25, like my brother, Dr. Ted Lederman, MD at 25, and like Ariel Lederman, Dr. Ariel Lederman, beloved Ariel Lederman, MD at 25, 3 Dr. Ledermans, all MDs at 25. 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
1: Welcome back to the Radio Surgery Hour. This is Rob Redstone here with Dr. Gil Lederman at the WOR Studios in the heart of New York City. We're just a few steps from the Radio Surgery New York Cancer Treatment Center on Broadway and 38th Street. 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He was the first in New York with fractionated brain radiosurgery, and he's the first in America and in the Western Hemisphere with body radiosurgery. You can also call Dr. Lederman at 212-CHOICES for a free informative booklet and DVD. 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
2: We're back, and we have a special patient, Robert, who's coming in a few minutes, and he's going to talk about arthritis treatment with low-dose radiation. So, yes, we treat cancer, we treat benign tumors in the brain and elsewhere, and we also use low-dose radiation, which has been used for decades with thousands of patients treated with high success. It's very well tolerated, just in a few treatments to relieve the pain and suffering of arthritis, bursitis, tendonitis, synovitis, for people who are suffering who want a treatment that is not invasive like surgery, doesn't have systemic effects like medicines, and yet is highly successful, 80% success in relieving pain and suffering. We have an actual patient who's gone through the process, Robert. He'll be with us in just a few minutes, and we invite you to stay tuned and listen to Robert describe what happened to him and his pain and his suffering, and did low-dose radiation help him? Well, you'll hear in a minute from the experts in the field, Dr. Lederman et al., here at Radio Surgery New York. So stay tuned, and if you want information about arthritis treatment using low-dose radiation, call us again at 212-CHOICES, because you have choices about arthritis too. We accept most insurances, Medicare, Medicaid. Call us at 212-CHOICES if you want information about arthritis, bursitis, tendonitis treatment, usually of the hands, the elbows, the shoulders, the hips, the knees, the feet, and also plantar fasciitis. Plantar fasciitis affects 2 million Americans. Arthritis affects 30 million Americans. So many Americans are affected. And so many Americans are looking for help. So many Americans view their pain as incredibly difficult, interfering with the quality of life, with walking, with moving, with stepping, often with even sleeping. So give us a call if you want information or to make an appointment. And just in a few minutes, Robert will be here to talk about his arthritis and his relief of arthritis with low-dose radiation. I want to talk about a gentleman who came to me, 75 years old, born in New York City. He's married. He's a musician. He has high blood pressure. He's been on blood pressure medicines. He had spine surgery. He had right knee replacement before he heard about us. He's had two skin cancers on his cheek and his forehead. And he's just fed up with having his body deformed. And he came to us with a new cancer on his right cheek. And he just did not want his face more deformed. He had already had skin cancer Mohs surgery, and he understood that we treat lots, in fact thousands of people with squamous cells and basal cells and keratoacanthoma and other cancers of the skin, and he wanted to give it a try. He heard about our special work. He came to us in the past. We treated him. And, well, why are we talking about him today? Well, we're talking about him today because he just came back for a follow-up the last few days, and we examined him. His right cheek was involved with cancer. Now, it cannot be seen. His skin is perfect. It's cleaned with no blemish, fully intact. After having a nodule on the skin that was deforming the skin, and he did not want to do deforming surgery, which we know could affect the eye or adjacent tissues, could leave a scar, and he just didn't want any of that. We also know that surgery often leads to recurrence because they cannot see really the end of the cancer. I know Mohs often says they can see the last cancer cells, but to the best of my knowledge, the last cancer cell can never be seen with surgery. That's why we offer treatment to treat the area, all with special kind of radiation. It doesn't affect the eyes, doesn't affect the brain. In general, this is the work we do, and we have a package of information to send you if you want. If you have skin cancer, one of the 3 million Americans, 3 million Americans have skin cancer every year, and I believe 2.99999 million are sent for surgery. Dermatologists are surgeons. Derm means skin in Latin, and ologist studies, but dermatologist really is surgeon, a skin surgeon. And so many people are sent for surgery without knowing the options. So this man had surgery, he was deforming, and came to us for a mass on the right face, and he just did not want any more deformity. And that's the work we do. He had a 1 centimeter nodule just lateral of the nose. It was raised. It was irregular. He had no lymph nodes. His lungs were clear. He had treatment, and he's now in remission, doing great. And this is the work we do every day at 1384 Broadway. I'm going to speak to a woman who had a lung cancer. She had one lung cancer. She's a smoker. We treated her years ago for that lung cancer, and then had a second lung cancer, and we treated her. We first treated her about 9 years ago. She had a mass in the breast at that time. Turned out to be not cancer, but she had a lung cancer, and she had a biopsy. It was a squamous cell cancer. She had a PET scan from one of the biggest hospitals. She saw surgeons. Surgeons wanted to cut on her. She's now had two cancers, 1 years ago in the lung, and then a secondary cancer, another separate cancer. She's a smoker, and sad to say, she continued to smoke. We encouraged her to stop smoking, but lucky enough, she met us. She was able to treat both cancers in the lung over years. 1 year ago, one more recently. Both are in remission, doing well, with no cutting and no bleeding. This is the work that we do every day at 1384 Broadway. And we're talking about a man, very dramatic story, a man from Yugoslavia, Bosnia, 62 years old. He's married, he has a son, he has a loving son. He has high blood pressure, he has diabetes. He was diagnosed 2 years ago with pancreas cancer at one of the biggest hospitals in the neighboring state. It was a localized cancer. There was no spread of the cancer. He had multiple PET scans. He had multiple MRI scans. Only found cancer in the pancreas. And he started on chemotherapy. Don't know exactly why, for localized cancer. It would seem that they would call someone, at least a surgeon, to try to remove it. They didn't call anyone in radiation. He started on chemo. Chemo didn't work. He's just losing weight, going down the tubes from a localized cancer. A localized cancer. His weight's gone from 185 down to 115. He's lost 70 pounds. He's 5'8". He is an ex-smoker. He has no bleeding. He was waking up two or three times a night to urinate. And so this man, we were lucky enough to get insurance coverage for him and approval. We're getting a new PET scan, getting a new MRI, and offering treatment when otherwise he was sent home to die, even though he had, by imaging, PET scan, and MRI, a localized cancer. So it's really sad. You have a localized cancer, which has a chance to be cured, being sent home to die, not being told about all the options, seen at one of the biggest hospitals in the neighboring state. And this is the work we do. We've got all his records. We've got new blood tests. We've got new imaging. And we'll offer him treatment to try to get this localized cancer under control, in remission, when elsewhere he was sent home to die, had lost 70 pounds from a cancer that never left the pancreas area. My name is Dr. Lederman. This is the work we do. Also, I want to talk about a gentleman who came to me 6 years ago. He came with prostate cancer. His PSA was 15. He was seen by one of the most famous doctors in New York City. His PSA was 15. He had a Gleason 7 cancer. He came to me 6 years ago, born in New York City. He had a family history, but not of prostate cancer. He had diabetes. He was on Flomax. His father died of gastric cancer. Another grandfather died of gastric cancer. Two uncles died of colon cancer. So he came with a high-risk cancer, stage T2C. I examined him. We found a huge prostate, treated here with localized, non-invasive treatment. And 6 years later, in remission. How do you know that? Well, the PSA should be zero. This is the work we do. We'll send you a package of information about prostate. We've treated 9,000 men for cure. 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If you have prostate cancer, want to get checked or a second opinion, give us a call at 212-CHOICES. 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
4: We're back. I want to talk about a man. He's more than a man. He's a friend of mine. He's 69 years old. He was born in Hong Kong. He's married. He's got two beautiful daughters. They're twins. And he was first seen by me nearly 25 years ago, he had a mass growing out of his left neck. It was a lymphoma. We biopsied it, we staged it, we treated him, and he's been in remission for 25 years, doing great. And he actually didn't see me for 25 years. He decided he was doing great. Why see the doctor if you're doing great? And that's how he felt. He has a big business in Manhattan. He has a big restaurant. He has daughters, these two daughters. One owns a farm and one's in business herself. Very active, successful, prominent man. And he comes to me now, 25 years later, with a mass under his mandible, under his almost like under his chin. Looked like a golf ball. Huge mass causing pain, causing suffering, and causing a difficult appearance also. So I hadn't seen him in 25 years. We arranged to get a biopsy of it with a tiny little needle. We got a biopsy. It was a lymphoma. We got a PET scan and scan of his body. It was the only site of disease. He was adamant. He was adamant about having our radiation only. And he had our own radiation after successful treating to a different tumor in a different area 25 years ago. So now, 25 years later, he came. And he's finished the treatment, and the big mass, that big golf ball-sized mass of lymphoma has gone away, and he is so happy. And so he's kind of like a triple. Number one, we treated him years ago successfully. Now treat him successfully with that tumor, that cancer, actually biopsy-proven cancer, totally gone away. And we did blood tests, like I like to do for everyone, to check on the whole body. It's part of the process. And we found actually that he has myeloma. Multiple myeloma, and we're offering a full workup and treatment for myeloma for him. So he's actually a triple, treated 25 years ago for a cancer of his neck, now with a cancer under the chin, different area, treated successfully now with a non-invasive treatment, radiosurgery, and found a third cancer, myeloma, in him. So we're able to take care of him, even though he hadn't seen a doctor in 25 years. So he's doing well, fully active, running his restaurant. This is the work that we do every day at 1384 Broadway, Broadway and 38th Street in the heart of New York City. I'm talking about a woman who came to me. Wow, she was on a plane. She was jaundiced, and she ended up in Chicago with jaundice. Jaundice is when the skin turns yellow. Usually it's from a liver problem or a gallbladder problem or a pancreas problem. She went to a hospital in Chicago. She was found to have a pancreas cancer. She then went home to her family in Kentucky, saw doctors in Kentucky. Then she went to Cincinnati, Ohio, went to a super-duper hospital in Cincinnati. She was going to have surgery for pancreas cancer, even though she never had a PET scan, never had an MRI. She was going to have surgery. She was told it's going to be in 2 days. And then the doctor had a heart attack, and the surgery was canceled. And eventually went to Kentucky, went to Ohio, came to New York, started chemotherapy. Chemotherapy didn't work for her cancer. She had a pancreas cancer. By then, had traveled to the liver. She asked me to see her. I saw her. We treated her pancreas that was causing the pain and suffering. We treated the pancreas with success. Then she went back to failed treatment. Believe it or not, she had chemo before she came to me. It didn't work. The cancer grew. The cancer marker CEA doubled. She came to us. We treated her successfully. And then her chemo doctor convinced her to have more chemo. Didn't work again. And her son just called me yesterday. Can she please come back and have more evaluation and possibly more radiation like you did before? And this is the work we do. Now the chemo failed, the cancer went to the liver. This is the work we do. Here is Robert, one of our wonderful patients, talking about arthritis and low dose radiation here.
2: Robert, how did we get to know each other?
5: Well, I came down because I had a problem with my hip due to arthritis, and it was causing me some severe tightness and some mild pain. When I would walk, say over 45 minutes, it would start bothering me, or it would bother me immediately if I started walking uphill or up steps, something I had for about 7 years. So I heard that recently, maybe about 6 months ago, you indicated, I heard on the radio, that you were treating arthritic hips. So I figured I'd come down and give it a try.
2: Okay, so you actually had seen chiropractors and other doctors, right, before you came?
5: Two chiropractors both said it was due to arthritis based on range of motion.
2: And what did they do for you? And did they do anything useful or not useful?
5: They worked on my hip, and it helped for about a day and a half.
2: It wasn't very useful?
5: It wasn't useful, no.
2: Had you tried medicines like anti-inflammatories?
5: No, I wouldn't take them.
2: So you're not really a big believer in medicines, right?
5: No, I am not.
2: And just to note, you're actually a vegan.
5: Correct.
2: You do everything you can to try to be healthy as you possibly can.
5: Absolutely.
2: And so what kind of things would you accept for the arthritis, and what kind of things would you not accept for your arthritis?
5: Well, certainly no drugs, and I certainly wouldn't do a hip replacement unless it was... I'd be walking in there on crutches if I had to do that.
2: So had you ever seen a surgeon about doing a hip replacement?
5: Never.
2: Had you ever seen a rheumatologist?
5: Nope.
2: So you weren't really interested in that kind of medicines or surgery, right?
5: That's correct.
2: And so what was so appealing when you heard about low-dose radiation for arthritis?
5: Well, I've been hearing you speak about treating cancer for many years. What attracted me to it is, first of all, that it's low-dose and that it's specifically designed to kill the unhealthy cells and leave the healthy cells. Okay. I also had a friend who came to see you about 9 years ago. He had a prostate problem. They recommended that he have an operation on his prostate to have it removed. And he came to see you. He said his PSA numbers came down to zero, and it's been zero for about 8 years.
2: So you had a friend who was successfully treated for prostate cancer.
5: Correct.
2: So you trusted me to some degree because of him.
5: That's quite correct.
2: Okay, but for the hip, you'd rather have the radiation at low dose than any surgery.
5: Well, sure.
2: Okay, and then you came here and we talked about all the options and you chose to be treated, right?
5: Yes.
2: And you had 6 treatments, low dose to the hip. And how'd that go?
5: Well, it was over a 3-week period, 2 treatments per week, and after the first treatment, I didn't notice anything. After the second treatment, was a little bit better. And after the 6 treatments, I would say it was about 90% better.
2: Okay, so you got dramatically better.
5: Yeah.
2: Okay, so you're very special in that you were about 90% better. And then what did you decide to do?
5: Well, I waited a couple of months, and I went for another series of 6 treatments. And the improvement there was not dramatic at all. It was mild, but noticeable and appreciated. If you want numbers, I would say I went from being 90% better to about 92% better.
2: So it's pretty good news, actually.
5: Yeah.
2: Any side effects of any type at any time during the course of treatment or after the treatment?
5: Very mild. I would say after each treatment, the next day, I would feel a little tired. That is it. Just not that.
2: Do you think it was because of the trip in or because of? Because
5: of the treatment.
2: You think because of treatment?
5: Yes.
2: And how long did that take to go away?
5: Maybe for about 5 hours during the following day. And then it was gone that day. So it would be a short period of time. But I noticed it each time.
2: Was it devastating or mild?
5: Mild.
2: Okay, so what advice would you tell someone who has arthritis?
5: I certainly say this is worth a try. You don't have much to lose, and it certainly benefited me, so there's a good chance you have something to gain.
2: Okay, well, we appreciate that. God bless you. We hope you live to be 120 years old, and we hope you never have another pain the rest of your life.
5: Well, I expect to live over 120, but thank you, Dr. Lewis.
2: Okay, we'll talk about your secret of longevity next time.
5: Thank you.
2: Okay, God bless you.
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9: 87 degrees at 4 o'clock. I'm Lisa Salvati. A lot going on in Manhattan because of two major sporting events. The first World Cup match in New Jersey is tonight, and there's the Knicks Game 5 in San Antonio watch parties. If you are driving into the city, be aware there are street closures. 42nd Street is buses only across the entire width of Manhattan. That's being done to get fans over to Jersey for tonight's World Cup match. 42nd Street will not reopen until after 11 or so tonight. Also, 32nd and 33rd Streets adjacent to Madison Square Garden are closed to vehicle traffic. Now, to the Knicks watch parties. There are three in Manhattan. A ticketed indoor viewing is at Radio City Music Hall, $10 per person, with all proceeds directly benefiting the Garden of Dreams Foundation. Fans can attend two free outdoor watch parties located at Plaza 33 outside Madison Square Garden and Wallman Rink in Central Park. Pre-registration is required, though, for all three venues. The watch parties will also feature Knicks alumni appearances, contests, and photo opportunities. Game 5 tip-off at 8:30 p.m. The New York City chapter of the Democratic Socialists of America publicly rebuking Mayor Zohran Mamdani over his plan to increase the police department's headcount by 580 officers. Bill Trefiro reports.
10: The Democratic Socialists of America stated that the proposed police expansion runs counter to the socialist and working class values of the movement that elected Mayor Mamdani. They're instead urging him to invest those funds into community safety programs. The public criticism marks a rare and notable break between the influential far-left group and the mayor, who has long considered the DSA his political home. Mayor Mamdani defended the staff increase as a necessary measure to address policing needs in the Bronx.
9: A man is dead after being shot in the lobby of a Brooklyn apartment building in the middle of the day. Police say it happened at around 3:30 Friday in Prospect Lefferts Gardens, which is in Flatbush. The New York Daily News reports the 52-year-old victim was shot multiple times in the body and face during an argument with his attacker over a gun. A witness says she was waiting for a ride on the sidewalk when she saw the victim stumble out of the building and collapse. She also said that a man with a gun in his hand was standing there looking down at him. That man was taken into custody. No word yet on any charges. Emergency rescue crews responding to a seaplane crash in the East River in Queens this morning. FDNY Marine units raced to the area near the Throgs Neck Bridge. The New York Daily News reports the seaplane crashed shortly after takeoff from Riverside Drive and 158th Street in Whitestone after it hit a large wave. A private boat nearby helped out by driving up to the seaplane and used ropes to keep it from sinking. The FDNY Marine unit pulled the two people from the plane. They're okay, just minor injuries. Sports and weather up next. WOR News Time 403.
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9: In sports, Team USA is off to a winning start at the FIFA World Cup. The Americans defeated Paraguay 4-1 in their first match of the tournament from SoFi Stadium in Los Angeles. The U.S.'s four goals marked the most they've ever scored in a World Cup game. Baseball, the Mets host the Braves. That game just about to start. And the NBA Finals, the Knicks looking to clinch their first championship since 1973 tonight in San Antonio. Game 5 against the Spurs. Knicks lead the series 3-1.
11: Here's your WOR Weather Channel forecast with sun on this Saturday and a light breeze. A high will approach 89 and clear tonight with a low of 71. Windy at times on Sunday. Clouds will increase and a few showers may develop during the afternoon with a high of 88. More rain tomorrow night with a low in the upper 60s. Clearing and cooler on Monday with a high in the upper 70s. I'm meteorologist Jeff Marr.
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0: now no fouls to give and no timeouts left for the Knicks. They've got to get it inbounds. 5.7 to get off a shot, trailing by one. A chance to go up 3-1 in the NBA Finals. Ananobi will inbound. Nobody guarding the inbound pass.
1: They might just go flat for Jalen Brunson, allow him to operate at the top, 1-on-1.
0: Brunson gets it, fires up a three. Shot no good, the tip, it's gone! It's gone! It's gone! With 1.2 remaining, Knicks take the lead. OG Ananobi, and it's 107-106.
2: I mean, I still have goosebumps. I still have goosebumps as Mike Breen says that. Unbelievable. Unfreaking believable. And it might end tonight. It might end maybe like 11:30 tonight. Knicks, Spurs, Game 5. They could wrap it all up at what's called a Frost Bank Arena. What the heck? Frost Bank Arena. There ain't nothing like Madison Square Garden, let me tell you. Whether you were there or not, there ain't nothing like the Mecca itself, Madison Square Garden. Hey, it's good to have you. Rob Astorino here on 710 WOR. What a day. Oh, my God. It is gorgeous outside. Just stunning. So maybe you're sitting on the beach listening. Maybe you're walking around the city or walking around a park or something. I don't know. But I'm glad you're with me. 1-800-321-0710. As always, the number to call. And Noah and Bruce are over there, hopefully keeping me on the air. I mean, that's what their job is. And my job is to talk. And we'll get you through till 5 o'clock. I mean, this city is just like crazy. Crazy. You got the Knicks tonight. The World Cup last night, which I watched. You have the World Cup tonight. Brazil and Morocco in MetLife Stadium. The Yankees are playing up in Toronto. The Mets are playing at Citi Field, even though the Mets really don't play. But there's a game. It's like Sportsville, and we have to lead with it, even though the president says that we are this close, and you know he wants to sign that agreement on his birthday. You know it, and that would be tomorrow.
3: Yeah, this really isn't my gift. It's for you.
2: But whatever. It's a lot happening. A lot happening. We'll get to your calls a little later on. I'll talk about Iran later. And we'll, you know, I mean, it's just so exciting right now. It really and truly is. And the other night for Game 4, I'm watching it at home. And my two daughters were watching the game with me. Watched the game. It was so great. And my wife started watching. Now, she's not a huge fan, but she got caught up in all of this stuff. So anyway, she watched the first half. And then she's like, oh, my God, this is horrible. And then she went upstairs. And she's watching whatever, Lifetime or Netflix. She falls asleep. And with a minute to go in the game, we're screaming downstairs. And she comes running down in her bathrobe to watch the final minute, which is probably what everybody did. It was just spectacular. So, I mean, obviously, if the Knicks win tonight, they pour champagne. They win it. First time in 53 years. It's amazing how many people in this city haven't even... They never were alive when the Knicks won it last time. But I tell you who was, and he was on that 99 team the last time the Knicks were in it, and I got to see all those games at the time. You know, I was working at WFAS in Westchester, and I was covering a lot of the Knicks and the Rangers, did my own sports show. Then I went over to ESPN Radio. I was part of the team that started ESPN Radio in New York. So, and we were at 2 Penn Plaza. We were on the 17th floor. The Knicks and the Rangers' offices were on the 14th, and obviously the arena downstairs. So, I mean, I've been going to so many games my whole life, and Chris Dudley from Yale, obviously part of the 99 team, and he's with me right now. Chris, it's good to see you. How are you, man?
4: I'm good, Rob. Thank you. Thank you. Doing well.
2: So, you know, we got to go back and reminisce a little bit because there's so many people in this city don't remember how crazy and how fun it was in 99 when the Knicks were taking on, ironically, the Spurs. Spurs won it in five. But you were part of that team, and it was an unbelievable team. And I...

0: So, you know, very different types of shots, but similar situations where when Larry hit that shot, and that was a big deal. Patrick Ewing had gotten hurt in the game before, and we had to win that game. And for me, I remember it because I was starting in place of Patrick. And it was like, are we going to be able to hold on without Patrick? And we were. And then you're down four. Larry Hitz gets fouled and hits that shot. And the place just goes nuts and epic. You know, there's the film, the video of everybody rising at the same time. And just classic. And this is kind of the new OG had the new shot. and this one was a desperation in that we were down 29, a game that you really had to win. And here we came back, and you think you're going to win it, and then all of a sudden a couple of things happen, and you're like, oh, maybe we're not. Down one at the end of the game, and Jalen takes that long three that misses, and OG comes out of nowhere and tips it in, and the place just erupted. And it's so similar, and just that everybody rose at the same time. The place was just going nuts, and it just, there's nothing better than MSG when the Knicks are playing well, and just everybody comes together. It's so electric in there, it's so electric in the city, and sports are great in that way, in the way that we talked about this earlier, the way they bring people together, and just everybody's high-fiving each other and just celebrating. It was a great time.
1: Yeah, and that's the thing. Everyone had someone to talk to or about the next morning, right? About the Knicks. It was just like you're hugging somebody, you're talking about it, even if you're not a big sports fan. And I bet there's some listeners right now, you know, because I don't do a sports talk show. I do a regular, you know, show about current events and everything. So we're always talking about, you know, Iran or Trump, which is great. But, you know, the casual sports fan or even the non-sports fan, it's so easy to get caught up in this because you're finally able to root for New York again because we've been down and out with such horrible politicians and such bad this, that, and the other thing here. And it was nice for everyone to finally just like drop everything else and just root for your city and your team.
0: Yeah. Yeah. No, and we need that. We need things that bring us together and allow you to forget what's going on, get away from what's going on around you at times, and just have that place to escape. And it's so and we talk about that with entertainment, being able to escape. But with sports, it's even different than going to the movies or doing something because you are rooting for your home team. You're all rooting for the same team. And it's magical when it comes together that way. And I just think sports plays such an important time. You know, and you talked about the politics. For me, it's great. I think politics are great in that you would, when I was running for office, we'd talk about how do you work with the other side? How do you do this? How do you, you know, the differences? It's like, well, that's the beauty of sports. On a team, people come from completely different backgrounds, from all of the countries, different backgrounds, and you learn to work together for a common goal. Actually, same thing happens in the military as well, where people come from diverse backgrounds. And I think that's very healthy, and I think it's a good thing. And I think it's a great thing when a city like New York that's been going through it, to have something that everybody can get on the same page and celebrate is really cool and magical and needed. And so it's been a great ride.
1: You know, the downside of all this, though, is like the games are starting at 8:30 at night and during the week. That's tough for younger kids to watch unless the parents let them stay up. But, you know, these games are ending at 11:30 with everything. And the ticket prices, forget it. I mean, the cheapest ticket in San Antonio tonight is like we would pray for that. It's $1,000. Here, yep. The cheapest ticket the other night was like $7,000. Who in the right mind can afford that? You know, and that's the downside to this because a lot of people don't get that true experience. They got to watch it on TV, which is fine. But it's become extraordinarily, and I don't say corporate in a bad way, but, you know, almost inaccessible to the average folks. And this is, by the way, sports across the board.
0: Yep. Yep. No, it is. And it's a real... And it's a problem for the sports like basketball, hockey, where it's 20,000 seats, and you know, at least football.

0: Well, you can get up to 80, you know, 100,000 in certain places. And what you really don't, you don't want the diehard fans priced out. Obviously, people who have season tickets and have been there every game, they're the ones that should be rewarded. But you want everyday fans to be able to have that experience as well. And, you know, I don't always know what the answer is, but certainly you want a mixture, and you want people who can enjoy that. And you want those, even the watch parties outside, I think, are great as well, where people are all – it's about – being together. You want to have where everybody's there, able to enjoy that experience together, and how important that is. And but yeah, the Knick games, you know, like last year I came back for the Eastern Conference Finals and had my kids join me, my sons join me, and go to the game. And this time, because the NBA actually controls the tickets for the finals, there was just no way, you know, so I could. The Knicks were able to take care of some of the former players, but they couldn't. You couldn't ask for extra ones, so it's just a hard ticket.
1: Yeah, it is. Chris Dudley is with us, former New York Knick, played in the '99 championship season. Well, I wish they won the championship, but they went to the finals. Yeah. And so, obviously, you know, you got Jalen Brunson now, and his dad, you played with, Rick Brunson, was on that team in '99. Did you know Jalen when he was a little kid at that point? Was he hanging around?
0: Yeah, you'd see him every once in a while around the locker room. And my oldest was, I think, one at the time in '99. One or two. And, you know, you bring him in the locker room for a minute and then see him. And Rick was a great teammate, a great, great guy. It was great to see him the other day. And I just love how Jalen, you know, has really made this team special. He set the tone, and very similar. I love the connection to the 99 team through his dad. And then last year through Coach Thibodeau, who helps set the table for this year's team. And just the way they go around, handle their business and their professionalism, their hard work and the toughness. And that's usually set by the top players on the team. And 99, it was Patrick Ewing. It was Larry Johnson, Latrell and Allen, all those guys, great, great teammates. And this year, same thing, where they have those same type of players. Which really makes it easy to root for them and want them to do well, and they're representing New York well.
1: Chris Dudley is with us. So we are kindred spirits. We both tried our hardest in blue states to become governor, and you ran in 2010 in Oregon, and it was really close. That was a very close race, and my God, how Oregon would have changed, you know, the trajectory had you been in there. Obviously, I ran in 14. We both tried again. I mean, I tried in 22. I was in a primary. It stunk. It's horrible. You know, and you just came up short in your primary. What is going on in Oregon? What specifically, like Portland? What is going on there?
0: Well, you know, a couple of things. I'll go back to yes. In 2010, I ran. Actually, it's been the closest election in the past 70 years. And one of to use a basketball analogy, we lost in double overtime. We thought we had it one Tuesday and lost on Thursday.
1: Win in overtime.
0: It was brutal in that regard. And the same things I was talking about then have gotten worse. And, I'm just so frustrated in Oregon where we've gotten to with our education system. We're currently ranked at the bottom in so many different categories, including education, which is something I'm passionate about. The economy, we're number one in drug abuse, mental illness, and it's just the system, it's just not working. And for me, And I try to take an approach, and I think it's obviously you have to in a blue state, but you have to, in my opinion, to govern effectively, be able to resonate across party lines, and really focus on, hey, rather than just fighting over the things we'll never agree on, why don't we try to focus core on the kind of core issues where hopefully we can get some agreement that we got to make changes. And for me, the things I ran on were education, economy, and livability, which included affordability and safety. And those core issues, where do you live, where do you work, where do you play? And, you know, it doesn't matter if you're Republican, Independent, Democrat, you want good schools, you want jobs, you want safe streets. And that was the core issues that I was running on. And you know, the upside was I was winning when we did a poll head-to-head, myself against the present governor. I was winning in that. But, of course, primaries can be tricky. I didn't get through the primary, and so it didn't matter. But it's frustrating. You know, I just the one-party rule where it's just you need that. Our government is effective when you have checks and balances. When you don't have those checks and balances, bad things happen, and that's what's happened here in Oregon.
1: Yep, and give us time. I know you're bad in all those categories. Give us time with Mam Dami. We'll catch up to you soon.
0: Yeah, exactly. What do you? I cannot believe what's happening in New York. Anyway,
1: oh please, I know it. Hey, Chris, it's good talking to you, and thanks for providing us with some good memories. And enjoy the game tonight. You're back home in Portland, or Oregon?
0: I'm back. We're actually up in Central Oregon, is where we're living now, and back here watching. We can't wait for the game, and appreciate it, Rob. It's always fun to talk about New York and the Knicks and. So appreciate it and appreciate what you're doing. Thank you.
1: All right. Thank you, my friend. All right, Chris Dudley, former New York Knick. Lots going on here. 1-800-321-0710 if you want to talk about – I mean, we could turn this into a mini sports talk show. I don't know if you like that. We could. I will get into Iran and the deal that's possible tomorrow. We got the UFC fight tomorrow, and, of course, all the libs going berserk. And, you know, I was watching CNN last night and MS Now just for a little bit because I just wanted to see how they would react, and they did when the appeals court denied – the Kennedy Center, the appeal on keeping Trump's name on the building. And so they were like, it was a box in the lower third, and it was the biggest news ever that Trump's name was coming off the building. CNN, they couldn't play it up anymore. The blank-eating grin, they loved every second of that. Anyway, we got a lot to talk about coming back in just a little bit. But first of all, my favorite song, hit it, Bruce. Red.

0: All right, you know, finding a mechanic ain't easy. I mean, a good one and one that you trust. One that's not going to come out with his greasy hands and rob you blind. But I got a place for you. Red's Garage in Portchester, right on the Greenwich border there. 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
0: 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We'll be right back.
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14: 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Love the show. Very interesting.
0: Why, thank you. 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
0: So I'm watching the Knicks, as so many others, and I'm okay. I'm really okay with the Seinfelds and the celebrities who have been there, the Ben Stillers, the guys who have been there through thick and thin, even Chamolet, okay? These guys, they come to all the games all the time. They're there in February. They're there in November. They're there year in and year out. I'm a little annoyed at Taylor Swift. I mean, honestly, can we stop? And she's sitting there like she grew up the biggest Knicks fan in the world. She's a season ticket holder. Hey, she's jumping up and down. And oh, it's just too much. Just get married already and get it over with. I mean, every time the Chiefs are on TV, we got to see her with her Travis Kelce jersey on and hugging Mahomes' wife, and I don't know. I just find it annoying. It's like, we know you're not a Knicks fan. We know you're not you're there because it is the event to be at, and whether you got in free or not, or paid for it, and she obviously can afford it, it's, I don't know. I'll take Spike Lee over her any day because Spike Lee is a real fan. San Antonio tonight, the game. I was in San Antonio about a month ago, too. I've been there several times. In fact, my son, who 3 years today is in the Air Force. It's hard to imagine. But anyway, he was at Lackland Air Force Base in San Antonio. That's where he did his basic, and we went down there. It is hot as hell, obviously, in the summer in Texas, but even so, more so probably in San Antonio. But it's a cute city. You know, you walk around. They have the Riverwalk. They've done a nice little job. They got the Alamo, whatever. But it's like, it ain't New York. And they have that Tower of America thing, which is like, you know, like a Space Needle, like Dallas has one, Toronto has one, Seattle has one, San Antonio has one too, but it's this ugly, like, concrete thing that just rises up. It's just, I don't know, it's kind of hideous. So there are about, according to the Post I saw, almost half the arena tonight are going to be Knicks fans. I mean, really, you think about how much cheaper it is to fly to San Antonio, buy a ticket for $1,000. $1,000 ain't getting you water in Madison Square Garden, let alone a seat. And so it's just a, you know, an easier trip. Go down there and watch the Knicks. And it could be game five. It could be the game they actually win the Larry O'Brien trophy. So I was watching Adam Silver. Now, Adam Silver, the commissioner of the NBA, is a far lefty. I mean, he is just like way out there, you know, and he's the one responsible for all the crap during George Floyd, you know, all the things you see on the court, all the wokeness crap that we had to deal with by the NBA, which is why I and many others started not watching NBA games for a while because of LeBron James and others who were, you know, sticking their fingers in our chest and telling us we were bad and, you know, all cops are bastards and all that junk. But this is a moment for the NBA and sports to shine. This is like everyone can have fun. Don't ruin it for me, okay? Don't ruin it today if the Knicks win and go out and act like a buffoon and light New York City on fire and jump up and down on a taxi cab, breaking the windows with your Palestinian flags and acting like the animals that you shouldn't be. Okay? Can we show a little class? Please? Please? Anyway, Commissioner Silver, I wanted to give him some kudos because he could have taken a wrong direction, but he didn't, thankfully, when he was asked whether, you know, whether Donald Trump should go to Game 3 at the Garden and is that going to be a distraction and security and, you know, the stupid leftist sports writers coming up with every reason to trash Trump. And Silver, to his credit, was like, no, this is such an honor that the President of the United States representing this country is coming to an NBA Finals game the first time in history. Bingo, stop. That's all you had to say. That's all he said. Perfect answer. Thank you. Thank you. And it reminds me of a little story, and I will get to your phone calls at 1-800-321-0710. So prior to Silver being the commissioner, it was David Stern. Now, one day I was county executive. One day I get an email into our parks department, and I said, this is a God's honest truth story. We get an email from a David Stern of Scarsdale. And it said, basically, you know, I love the county I live in. I walk the North and South County Trail, and I walk the trail along the Bronx River Parkway. And there was a tree that's been down for a week or two, and it's kind of obstructing the walkway and the pathway, and maybe somebody could take care of it. So I'm looking at this, I'm going, David Stern of Scarsdale. I said, that might actually be the commissioner of the NBA. So I looked it up, and it was him. So I called down to the NBA offices, and I said, can you please tell Commissioner Stern that Rob Astorino, the county executive of Westchester, will take care of that tree that is down on the Bronx River pathway? Thank you for his email. Well, about an hour later, I get a call at the county executive's office, and it's Commissioner Stern, who said, I just want to thank you for responding and this and that, and I'm a, you know. Now, David Stern was a tried and true Democrat all the way, total blue. So anyway, we got to talking, and I ended up going down to his office in the city on Fifth Avenue, and so I said, I can come down whenever day it was, but I have an event that night, and I'm going to have to change. I have a suit. I'm going to have to change into a tuxedo or whatever. He said, come on down. So we met at like the end of the day at like 5 o'clock in his office. And we just went on and on and on for like 2 hours having the greatest conversation like we were old friends off basically an email that he had sent. And he had said to me, you know, I've never voted for a Republican in my life, and you might be the first. And which I took as like a badge of honor that the commissioner, a lifelong Democrat, might, although he never confirmed that he did vote for me, and he has died since. But I just thought that was the coolest thing. So here I am, I have an event coming up, and it's like 7 o'clock, and he's ready to leave to go home. And I'm like, I just have to change. He goes, this office is yours now. I'm leaving to go home. You just take, you know, he had like his executive bathroom, which was huge. He has this huge office. He goes, just change here and stay as long as you need until you need to go to your event. Just use my office. So I'm like putting my feet up on his desk, like, what decision can I make from his email sending league-wide right now that would have an amazing effect and nobody would understand that it didn't come from him? Anyway, 1-800-321-0710. Rob Astorino here on 710 WOR. All right, we got some callers here, so I mean, I've really only talked sports. I don't know what you want to talk about, but we'll find out. We'll start with Andrew in Stanhope, New Jersey. Hello, Andrew.
12: Yeah, I want to comment on David Stern and Chris Dudley. I feel bad because Chris Dudley's good politically, and I wanted to make fun of him because, you know, he reminds me of James Comey, like the physical ineptitude. And if he's a Republican against DEI or affirmative action, he wouldn't have gotten into the league if it wasn't for DEI. I would play. I never played on the team, but I'm only 5'10". But when I played these huge white guys, I looked like Michael Jordan or like some kind of superhero because they were so bad that it was like unbelievable, like almost like they're faking it, like they can't really be that unathletic. But I want to say he made a mistake politically. He said everyone agrees, whether Republican or Democrat, they want safer streets. No, not everyone wants safer streets. No. They see it as unjust locking up criminals, especially if they're minority criminals. So he got that wrong. And David Stern, well, I thought he was intelligent, but wouldn't he vote for Giuliani? If he had an apartment in the city, he probably did. He didn't vote for Giuliani in the second term. He didn't vote for Reagan in his second term. Everybody did, even my parents that were originally Democrats.
0: Yeah. I think what he meant, and Andrew, thanks for the call. I think he meant like normal people. I mean, normal people, there's still normal people in New York, although a lot of them have moved, but there still are here. And the normal people get it. The normal people want safe streets, good schools, everything he was talking about, everything I talked about. Unfortunately, there's too many abnormal people here in New York and in his case in Oregon. And that's why, you know, that's why they still have a miserable Democratic governor, and Portland is run the way it is, and Mamdani runs New York City, and Kathy Hochul, Miss, will she sign it or not, by the way? She's got a decision to make, which of course is no decision whatsoever, other than she's got the fruitcakes on her left. This whole gender thing, taking away the names mother and father, and making it gestational parent and non-gestational parent, literally in the health codes of New York. She has a decision to make. I mean, there's obviously no decision that any normal person would even have to think about for that, but she is. She's giving it some real good thought. Steve in New Jersey as well. Hi, Steve.
15: Hey, Rob. Rob, I have some thoughts about the NBA. I don't want to rain on Knicks parade. Leave that for another show. I want to check some facts. Also about small mechanics. There's something I'm aware of there for another show. Elon Musk and the IPO, all right, tying in with the Social Security issue that came up this week. If you listen to the establishment media yesterday, you think the only thing that happened yesterday, Elon Musk became a trillionaire, the evil baron, and nobody else made out. And, of course, you listen to the alternative media like you today, and you find out that not only did he make lots of money, the people that were invested in SpaceX, yeah, a lot of his employees had stock options, for example, and other people who had SpaceX in their portfolios. An estimate on one of the other shows, one of the other hosts said, they're worth millions now. And what will those people do with that money, Rob? They'll go and invest it in the economy. Maybe they'll start businesses and employ other people. Just a proof of how free markets and trade work here in the United States. Remember, Musk ties in with Social Security. Remember a year ago in Doge, year and a half, he disclosed all the fraud, waste, and abuse in Social Security. Illegal aliens getting it, all right, as well as people who could go to work. Everybody, and you know, the left wanted us to ignore it. And no surprise, something that's been reported about the last 5 or 10 years, Social Security is going to go insolvent in the next 5 or 10 years. Solution, six as years. Always, Rob, I don't want to dwell on a problem. Solution, private savings accounts moving forward, all right, for people where you really do have your money in a trust fund. That was always a legal fiction, a legal myth. Your money that you are that you pay into the system, and for healthcare too, by the way, goes into a private account, all right, and only you can touch it, and you can leave it to your heirs. We'll leave it at that because I know you want to get to other callers. Thanks, Rob. Have a good day.
0: All right, thank you. Yeah, well, that was something Mitt Romney actually advocated. If you remember in that campaign, Romney and Paul Ryan were talking about the option for new people to go into a hybrid, if you will, and you could have your own kind of defined benefit, defined contribution more of. system instead of relying on Social Security, which we all have known is going to go bankrupt. And it's 6 years from now, it's insolvent. That's what they've said, which means they're going to either have to raise the age or cut benefits. And then Obama just absolutely lied with the help, of course, of the media about that, scared the crap out of every senior and everybody else. And that the rest is history. So here we are again, dealing with Social Security. All right, let's go to Sandra in New Jersey as well. Hi, Sandra.
16: Hi, Rob. So the Knicks and I ran with the Knicks. I don't know that much about football, so I'm probably more inclined to
0: hold on 1 second. You said football. Okay. That we got to stop you right there.
16: Knicks.
0: It's basketball.
16: Oh, there you go. So I probably want to watch Netflix with your wife, but I still want them to win whatever they play. Oh, is that a funny thing? Anyway, but with Iran, I have to say, they say it's lonely at the top. So I'm happy that Donald Trump has built a coalition with these Arab nations. So this way, if Iran starts to play games, not only will Trump get angry, they'll all get angry. So whatever the outcome will be, Trump is not alone anymore. So I like that.
0: Thank you for the call, Sandra. I appreciate it. And let's see who else we got here. Joe in Elmwood, New Jersey. Hi. Oh, Joe dropped out. All right, let's go to Walt in Yonkers. Hi, Walt.
17: Hey, Rob. I've got something that I hope the New York State Republicans can run with and really make something big of. I heard the other day, I don't remember where, a parody on the hymn to the Soviet Union with Mamdani basically being praised in the lyrics. It's a parody, but honestly, it really goes to where he is. And as I say, you guys really should make good use of it.
0: I got to look that one up. Thanks for the call, Walt. Is Mark still there in New York City? Hello, Mark.
18: Yes, very briefly. With regard to the Iran war, there's a corollary in U.S. law with regard to a recently not passed yet, but bill in the Congress, the National Defense Authorization Act. Mm-hmm. It comes up every year. It's how the Pentagon spends its money. Well, there's a section in that act, Section 224, that essentially fuses the U.S. military with the Israeli military, which I think is an idiotic and a treasonous idea, insofar as that we will be sharing R&D information with them, intelligence information with them, patents and technology, sensitive technology. They'd have access to virtually all U.S. military data, something no other foreign military does. And I think that they will be a disaster if this law is passed. We already give them, what, $3.8, nearly $4 billion a year in military aid. They routinely spy on the United States, both industrial and military technology, espionage. You have Jonathan Pollard, the most damaging spy in U.S. history. He was working for the Israelis when he was in the Navy, stealing God knows how much amounts of sensitive intelligence and information from the U.S. military and giving it to the Israelis. Now he's an Israeli citizen running for the Knesset in that country. So again, they're the last people you want to share military information with and join our military formally in U.S. law with. So again, it's a terrible idea. Everyone should contact their representative and let them know that you're against Section 224 of the National Defense Authorization Act.
0: All right, Mark, thank you for the call. Rob Astorino here on 710 WOR, 1-800-321-0710. Let me see a couple of other things I wanted to talk about. Well, let me talk about the Iran deal real quickly. So, all right, apparently this time it's real. Apparently it's going to be announced tomorrow that they have reached at least a tentative agreement with more details to be worked out in 60 days. I just can't stand this 60-day thing because, you know, the one thing that I think Iran has on its side is time, in that not for their economy that's fallen apart, but on this side of the equation, time on the political calendar, and they realize that, you know, if it gets later in the year, it's going to be a lot harder to, you know, militarily and politically. So, I mean, I don't understand why we need another 60 freaking days. They've been talking forever. It's pretty simple, yes or no, on the Strait of Hormuz and on nukes, period. But anyway, you just know Trump wants to have a deal done on his birthday, right? You just know it. So we'll see if that deal gets done tomorrow. And then of course, you know, it's verification, period. And I would not be surprised if things settle down. You know, they use this deal, whatever it is, and hopefully it lasts forever. But let's just say this deal goes on and it carries us through early November. At that point, if Iran screws up or Iran's playing games or whatever, Trump could easily go back militarily, bomb the crap out of them, and there's no political consequences because the elections are over. So I would keep that in the back of your head. A few other things when I come back, 1-800-321-0710, is Bill Ritter. Did you hear bad news about Bill Ritter? That's kind of horrible. I'll tell you about that in case you haven't heard. And a few other things I want to get to. So you keep it right here on The Rob Astorino Show on 710 WOR.
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24: Happy birthday to you. Happy birthday to you. Happy birthday, Mr. President. Happy birthday to you.
0: Marilyn Monroe. Remember that with Kennedy? Happy birthday, Mr. President, tomorrow. Can you believe Donald Trump is going to be 80 years old on Flag Day tomorrow? It's incredible. He's pretty funny about it, too. He's like, I don't want to talk about it. It depends on his mood, I think. Sometimes, or the audience, he'll, he was with a bunch of seniors, and he was like, you know, I'm younger than all of you, and I don't feel like a senior. And it just depends on his day, but I'm sure it's not fun turning 80, or at least that number in his mind. That's what he keeps saying. All right, so what do I got here, Bruce? And no, I got a quick call or two. Should I get to Walt in Morris County? All right, go ahead, Walt in Morris County. How are you?
1: Hi, great show. I planned a whole weekend around it. I can't miss it. It's so good. You know, I wish you were a politician in Jersey because we could sure use you. You know, yesterday in Trenton, the lawmakers spent the whole day deciding what the state nut should be. I couldn't believe that. And
0: what'd they come up with?
1: So, yeah, I think they came up with some nut that doesn't even grow in New Jersey. So it's amazing. But anyhow, thanks for putting in a good word about Morristown when you were there for the show a couple weeks ago. There are so many good restaurants in there. What restaurant did you go to?
0: Oh, I'm trying to remember the name of it. It was a pizza place, really nice pizza place there, pretty close to the theater. Can't remember, but it was great pizza. And Morristown was a really nice little town. Yep, and it's got a great theater there. And thanks for the call. I appreciate it. Call anytime. A couple things I wanted to get to. So, you know, Bruce and Noah, last week I told you I kind of hobbled into the studio, right? And last Saturday morning I was in the shower and I banged my foot and every curse word came out of my mouth at that moment. You know, when you stub your toe or something like that, it really hurts. Anyway, so I had to get into the city. I had to do my show on Newsmax. I had to walk across town. It was excruciating pain. Last Saturday, walking from Newsmax on the east side over to the west side to our studios here at WOR. And then after the show, I had to hobble down to Grand Central, and I'm in such pain. So finally, I get home, I take off my feet, my shoes and my socks, and I look at my left foot, and it's like all black and blue. It's swollen. So the next morning, I go to the urgent care, and they took the x-ray, and I fractured my toe. I'm walking around in a boot right now. I fractured my dopey toe. So then I have on Sunday last week, I'm like really tired all day. I had my stupid foot in a boot. I'm like really wiped out. And then at nighttime, I started getting like sick. And then I had to fly the next morning to Portland, Maine, to do the whole thing on Plattner. That covered that race, that stupid guy. What a train wreck. But of course he won. And I'm like doing Newsmax hits all day, and I just start feeling a fever. So I get back to my hotel on Monday at like 6 o'clock, and I pass out. I was out for like 2.5 hours. I woke up right as the national anthem was for game four. And I'm sorry, game three. So I got to watch the next game. Then I went to sleep again. And then the body is just in a miraculous thing because I fell asleep at around 11:30. And all of a sudden, like 1 in the morning, I wake up. And my body says to me, I'm going to give you at most about 15 seconds to get out of bed in this unfamiliar dark hotel room and find your way to the toilet because you got a stomach bug. You know what I'm talking about. Well, for the next hour and a half, that was so much fun. And then the next morning, it was so much fun. And then on Tuesday, it was so much fun. I mean, there's nothing worse than having that kind of stomach virus along with a fever and the sweats and being far from home. And then you got to fly the next morning to get home. And I don't know who the patron saint of stomachs are, but I'm praying, please, please, please, at 35,000 feet, please don't let me run down the aisle to this small, disgusting bathroom. And thankfully, whoever that patron saint is, he or she heard and at least got me home where I've been, thankfully, okay since.
6: See, I got my tooth in.
0: Yeah. bad news about Bill Ritter, you know, Channel 7 Eyewitness News, he revealed yesterday that he is retiring. He's 74. He looks good. Anyway, I got to meet Bill many times, but he just was diagnosed with Alzheimer's. And so he is going to step down from his anchoring duties and, you know, have to deal with that. So hopefully keep Bill in your prayers. All right, that's it. The World Cup was fun to watch last night. The Americans play next Friday in Seattle. That would be so cool. And, of course, tonight at MetLife Stadium, you got Brazil going up against Morocco. Brazil should wipe them up. And then, of course, the UFC fight tomorrow on the South Lawn for President Trump's big old 80th birthday, the day he might sign the Iran peace deal. We'll see. Thank you so much. I appreciate you always being with me. Our audience is growing leaps and bounds. Tell everybody you know. Make sure you never listen to any other station except here, 710 WOR, and specifically the best hour of your weekend, The Rob Astorino Show, 4 to 5, right here on 710 WOR. Enjoy the Knicks. Go, New York. 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
25: 86 degrees at 5 o'clock. Good evening. I'm Lisa Salvati. If you're heading into Manhattan to a Knicks watch party or to just watch Game 5 on TV with friends, then you need to know about streets that have been closed. Remember, too, you also have the World Cup in New Jersey. 42nd Street is buses only across the entire width of Manhattan. That was done to get fans over to Jersey for the match tonight. And it won't reopen until after 11 or so. Also, 32nd and 33rd Streets adjacent to Madison Square Garden are closed to vehicle traffic. Now to the Knicks watch parties. There are three, one at Radio City Music Hall, one party outside Madison Square Garden, and one at Woolman Rink in Central Park. You need tickets for those events. There's also one in Lower Manhattan. Battery Park City Authority is hosting it at Rockefeller Park. It's free, and it's first come, first serve, entering on Warren Street or Murray Street. President Trump says the deal with Iran will be signed tomorrow. In a post on Truth Social, he wrote, "The deal is scheduled to get signed tomorrow, and immediately after it is signed, the Strait of Hormuz is open to all." Trump's statement contradicts an earlier report today from Iran's state media, which indicated the deal would not be signed this weekend. The news is brought to you by Dr. Lederman's Radio Surgery, New York. Call 212-CHOICES for more information, and listen to Dr. Lederman's Radio Surgery show coming up next here on 710 WOR. In sports, Team USA is off to a winning start at the FIFA World Cup. The Americans defeated Paraguay 4-1 in their first match of the tournament from SoFi Stadium in L.A. And tonight, the NBA Finals, the Knicks looking to clinch their first championship since 1973 in San Antonio. Game 5 against the Spurs. Knicks lead the series 3-1.
26: Here's your WOR Weather Channel forecast. Hotter than average temperatures for the weekend ahead of a cold front. That's going to end the weekend, bringing the possibilities of strong to severe storms by late Sunday afternoon and evening. Now, for southern Suffolk, we're looking at maybe some coastal flooding possibilities for the high tide tonight. Tonight, mostly clear. Overnight, low upper 60s to low 70s, low 60s, lower Hudson Valley. Sunday, increasing clouds, chances of afternoon showers, high close to 90. Look for those showers and thunderstorms coming in Sunday night, mostly sunny Monday to kick off the work week. I'm meteorologist Jeff Eno.
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9: Thank you, Rob, and thank you, Noah, and thank you for tuning in today. 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So if you listened yesterday, well, there's new news today, and new information, and new patients. Every day I see patients, and I take notes, and then I take the most interesting patients that I think would be of interest and importance and make a point, and bring those papers to you through the radio. So my name is Dr. Lederman. I'll introduce myself in a few minutes, but let's just say I'm the only Harvard-trained, New York only Harvard-trained, triple-board certified radiation oncologist here for you. I've been in New York for almost 40 years. I've probably treated you or your friends or your neighbors or your family or someone in your church or synagogue or mosque or wherever. And I've been around and I'm board certified, and we've treated thousands of patients, so we have a huge experience, and patients love to have a doctor with a huge experience and with innovative thinking. So I want to talk about two sisters, and two interesting sisters. One sister came to me years ago. These are two loving sisters. They're very close. They spend a lot of time together. They're each individual and they're each special in different ways. One sister came to me years ago with cancer. She'd had surgery and she had had chemotherapy and she just was not getting better. She had pain. She'd had surgery for pelvic cancer, gynecologic cancer, and then she had chemo for an advanced stage 4 cancer. Stage 4 cancer usually means that the cancer has traveled, it's gotten in the bloodstream, it's traveled to the bones or the liver or the lungs. Well, this is a woman who came to me with pain. Unexplained pain. She'd had surgery and chemotherapy for her cancer at a super duper place, as you probably might suspect, and she just was not getting better. And she came to me and I examined her and we got special blood tests, and so many places don't really examine the patient, and so many places don't really get cancer markers on a regular basis, and so many places don't get the best imaging. And you can say, well, why is that? And that's a whole other issue, which we can talk about when you come in. You can guess why they don't get the own imaging or best imaging. But they didn't get the best imaging, and they just kept on giving her chemo and chemo and chemo, and it didn't work. And she was getting worse and worse and worse. And so she came to me, and I reviewed all the documents. So I could tell everyone it's always best to meet in person so I can speak to the patient and review the records and speak to the family and answer all the questions, examine the patient, and then order proper tests. And that's what we did in her. And we found what was very interesting in this woman was that the cancer had traveled to the muscles of the abdominal wall. So it was cancer that had traveled through the bloodstream. It got through into the bloodstream. That's what cancers do when it spreads distantly. It usually spreads through the bloodstream. And had traveled to the wall, the muscle walls. It was not in the bones. It was not in the lymph nodes. It was not in the lungs or the liver. But it was in the wall, the abdominal wall. There's like a wall, like in your house or apartment. There's a wall that keeps you from outside elements. Well, there's also a wall that keeps your innards from being outers. And without that wall, really you'd have no protection and no body integrity. So her cancer, interestingly, had traveled to the abdominal wall. And again, it's why it's so important to go to a doctor with a huge experience. And we try to tell people why it's of value to come here. 90% of the time when I see new patients, 90% of the time we tell things to the patient about their own body and condition and situation that they never knew before. So it's very important, and some people don't understand. They think all doctors are alike, like all donuts are alike, or all cars are alike, or all spouses are alike, or all children are alike, and they're not. Every patient is unique. Every patient's situation is unique, and that's why we try to do the best possible tests and make them particular tests dictated for each patient. So this patient, we found cancer had traveled to the abdominal wall. She'd been elsewhere. She had chemo and surgery and exams, and no one ever thought to look in the abdominal wall. Non-invasively, no cutting, no bleeding, no pain, no suffering, with physical exam and imaging, and that's what we found. And we were able to treat the cancer in the abdominal wall with non-invasive radiosurgery, work that pioneered first in America, first in New York, and of course first in the Western Hemisphere by yours truly, Dr. Lederman. We've treated 40,000 patients over decades, so we have a huge experience. And we're able not only to find the cancer in this woman, but we're able to treat it non-invasively. Now she's years out with cancer that had traveled to the right abdominal wall and the left abdominal wall. We were able to treat her non-invasively.

was very high risk, and she came to us for evaluation, and she too was chose us to treat her, to treat her cancer so that it would not return after surgery. She'd had surgery elsewhere for her uterus, and then she came to us for adjuvant. Adjuvant is additional therapy, and we were able to treat her for her uterine cancer, which is very high risk, high grade, growing through the muscle, very invasive cancer. And now she also is cancer-free, two sisters, cancer-free, doing great, which is fantastic. And again, sometimes they bring their friends with cancer and their boyfriends with cancer and others, and we talk about whatever they ask us to talk about to try to evaluate the patient. We're here for the patient. And now, this woman with terrible, terrible pain, she had terrible, terrible pain, and she went to one of the top-notch, most famous places for arthritic pain, and was told that she had to have surgery to remove her knee and replace her knee with an artificial knee. And she was upset about that. It was radical surgery and a big surgery. And yeah, of course you can replace your knee, but maybe she would rather not have radical surgery and have her knee removed. And she, in fact, left that consultation upset that the doctor was telling her that's the only option, that she had weight reduction, physical therapy, and medicines, and other procedures, and creams, and ointments, and nothing worked. And her life was getting worse and worse, not because of cancer. Her cancer is in remission after our treatment, but because of arthritic pain in her knee. And she got in her car to go home to tell her family she scheduled 3 weeks hence to have radical surgery to remove her knee. And she turned on the radio, this station, and she heard Dr. Lederman talking about the new program of low-dose, very low-dose radiation for the treatment of arthritis, arthritis in the hands, the elbows, the shoulders, the hips, the knees, even plantar fasciitis, like Usain Bolt, the famous world's fastest man, the man from Jamaica who had Olympic gold medals in 3 consecutive Olympic Games, the world's fastest man, had low-dose radiation for his heel for plantar fasciitis, and went on to win gold medals. Well, this woman heard me, and she knew me. She knew me from her own treatment and from her sister's treatment, and decided to give me a call and come in to Radio Surgery New York at 1384 Broadway, where we accept most insurances, Medicare, Medicaid, and talk about her situation. And I met her, just like I meet every patient who wants and needs. And I examined her and heard her story. And what was shocking is that this surgeon, one of the most famous places in the world for treatment of this condition, she had been to and had surgery planned, she never, ever, ever had MRI of her knee, the best imaging of the joint, which was in a way shocking. It's like treating a cancer in a way without knowing where it is or what the situation is. There may be many reasons for pain in the knee. Even one could have cancer in the knee, right? There's not only arthritis in the knee. So there's many, many conditions. And she was scheduled for radical surgery to remove her knee without any imaging in a woman with known cancer. So I saw her, and we updated her blood tests. And she's always here routinely, like clockwork. And we've got other tests, blood tests, and imaging to make sure that the diagnosis was correct, that it wasn't something else, wasn't cancer or some other dread disease. And yeah, well, sometimes arthritis is a dread disease. I can tell you, seeing patients with arthritis pain, and some people have such severe pain, it is severe and debilitating pain. And so we sent her to one of the best places in town for imaging. And independently, we like independent views, of course, to give a patient. The patient should have an independent view, and she had an independent view and saw exactly the extent of destruction in the knee. It was not cancer, but arthritic destruction. And she said, Dr. Lederman, I want you to treat my knee with your low-dose radiation like you've proposed and like you speak about. It's not cancer. It's not like my sister have stage 4 cancer. It's not like my cancer, which is an advanced cancer, treated with radiation, but it's arthritic pain in the knee.

0: And there's 30 million Americans with similar arthritic pain in the knee. And so many are getting surgery, and surgery is expensive and debilitating. You're in the hospital, and they're removing your knee and throwing it in your beautiful knee in the garbage. And then you're getting whatever, hospital stay and rehab stay and hopefully improvement and hopefully no complications, versus low-dose radiation, which is about as complication-free as you can imagine. We've treated so many joints, we've never seen a side effect, thank God, and we never anticipate to do so, but we're prepared for most anything. We got approval from her insurance company. Insurances do improve low-dose radiation for arthritic pain in the hands and the elbows and shoulders and hips and knees and even plantar fasciitis. And this is the work we do, and we've now treated this woman. And even with the first treatment, she reports dramatic improvement, and now she's finished the treatments and is doing great. And she is so happy that she's not spending the next few weeks in the hospital with anesthesia and rehab and all the potential complications from radical knee surgery replacement, whereas here she had low-dose radiation with no side effects. She came in. We have an individual stereotactic frame for the patient. We computerized the patient, we computerized the area, calculated the dose, and then administered the dose. And just in minutes, even after the first treatment, she is better. And this is the work we do, and something new for most people. Most people have not heard, although thousands of patients have been treated for arthritic pain and even plantar fasciitis over decades. So if you have a question or concern, it's always best to meet in person. We have a package of information to send you if you're wishing that. If you or your loved ones have cancer, that's one issue, and we're expert board certified in the treatment of radiation medicine, which includes treatment of cancer. Radiation medicine also includes tumors that are not cancer, like meningiomas, acoustic neuromas, pituitary tumors, and other tumors throughout the body. And now, the treatment of arthritic pain with low-dose radiation, treatment of plantar fasciitis with low-dose radiation. We have information for you. We accept most insurances, Medicare, Medicaid. It's always best to meet in person, of course. Just give us a call at 212-CHOICES, 212-246-4237. If you are like these two wonderful women, loving women who I know very well. They've come to us for cancer when it seemed hopeless. One sister with stage 4 cancer had a surgery and chemo and nothing was working. Another sister had radiation to prevent the cancer from coming back and now is receiving, or actually received, radiation for the terrible knee pain. Right now, she was scheduled to be in the hospital for surgery, and said right now she's with her family and loved ones and out and about and doing the things she wants, which is so fantastic. My name is Dr. Lederman, radiation medicine doctor, here for you, 1384 Broadway, Broadway 38th Street, where we accept most insurances, Medicare, Medicaid. 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You can pick up information if you want. 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So I have a big neighborhood here for you. We'll be right back.
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0: We're back. I want to talk about a man. He may be no different than you or your neighbor or your friend or someone down the street. He came as a 66-year-old man, a black man from Jamaica. He had a child. He had diabetes. He was on urinary medicines. He had some frequent urination. He was told he had benign prostatic hypertrophy. Benign, he was told. He had kidney stones, period. He had urination twice a night. Daytime was a little slow. He had some pelvic pain. His weight was 180, height is 5'10". He had no bleeding. His bowels were okay. He had some constipation, and urinating at night was difficult. He was on multiple medications. He was on metformin for diabetes and uroxetrol to urinate better. He's on medicine for his erections. And I examined him. He had no family history. His father had prostate issues, but there was no family history. And remember, most people with cancer have no family history of that cancer. So you can't rely on your family to direct you. So I examined him. He had an enlarged prostate. And, well, this was 8 years ago. He had an enlarged prostate. And we got blood tests. So he walked in like many people come here to get checked out. Not everyone comes with arthritis or cancer. Some people come to get checked out. And that checking out has probably saved his life. We know that men get checked out have a much higher chance to be cancer-free. Men who don't get checked out ever have a much higher chance of dying. So he came to me at a PSA that was elevated. He had an MRI showing a deformed prostate. He had biopsies that showed a Gleason 6 cancer, stage T1C. And he had been treated here 8 years ago. So 8 years ago, he came with a cancer, biopsy-proven cancer, MRI showing a deformed, irregular prostate, and he was treated. And now, 8 years later, he's cancer-free. His PSA is zero. It's actually 0.08, about as low as can be. His weight's 191. He's 5'7". He's doing great. And this is the work that we do every day at 1384 Broadway. For this man who came to us just for a checkup, he had cancer, and now 8 years later, he's cancer-free. And it's good advice for anyone, man or woman. If you're worried about your situation, you want to get checked up, this is a great place to be. We accept most insurances, Medicare, Medicaid. We're centrally located. It's easy to get to us. There's 15 subway lines that come to us, all the buses, Port Authority, Grand Central. This is the work that we do every day at 1384 Broadway. Now we talk about a woman who came to us 5 years ago. She's a 50-year-old woman. She had a one-year history of having a lump in the breast. She noticed the lump. It was right next to her nipple. A year before she came, it was growing inside. She had a mammogram at one of the big hospitals in New York. She had a spiculated mass in the breast. She had an ultrasound biopsy of the breast. She had MRIs. The MRI showed a 2.8 centimeter mass in the right breast behind the nipple. She had a second lesion that was 1.8 centimeters. and they were connected like a dumbbell. They were connected, and she had no disease in the opposite breast and no lymph nodes. And we saw her. She had this breast cancer. She had two pregnancies and one child. She had no chemo and no surgery. She was actually a nurse. And her mother died from kidney disease. We examined her, and on exam, she had this mass in the breast, nothing in the lymph nodes. She had a 3-centimeter mass in the right breast, the upper outer quadrant. So upper outer of the right breast. Outer means up towards the arm, and that's the most common site. It's not the only site of breast cancer, but it's the most common site. So she had a 3-centimeter mass, nothing in the lymph nodes, and she came to us 5 years ago. And 5 years ago, so she had a stage T2 breast cancer. We got her old images. We got the MRI. We got the biopsy report. We did cancer markers, and we talked about all the options. She was adamant against any surgery. She wanted no lumpectomy, no mastectomy, no chemotherapy, only our treatment. And now, 5 years later, she is here with beautiful results. She came in this week. I examined her. Beautiful results. She's happy. 5 years later, cancer-free, only with radiation, radiosurgery for breast cancer. No surgery, no cutting, no bleeding, no lumpectomy, no mastectomy, no reconstruction, of course, no chemo, and now is cancer-free 5 years later. So this is the work we do, and we have lots of information and lots of experience treating breast cancer over decades. When I first came to New York 40 years ago, at one of the big hospitals, actually most of the big hospitals, 97% of the women were getting mastectomies, losing their breast. In my practice at that time, 90% of women were keeping their breast, and it's probably even higher today. So this woman, 5 years later, came with invasive cancer of the right breast, almost 3-centimeter lesion, stage T2, chose our treatment only, and is cancer-free. We examined her. We got imaging. We got blood tests, and this is what we do. People sometimes say, well, do you examine your patients? Do you test your patients? Do you follow up your patients? And the answer is yes, of course we do. This is the work that we do every day at 1384 Broadway, board certified, here for you. Call for information. You can pick up information. You can call now or later or never, whatever is good for you, and we can send information in the mail to give you information. But the best information is to meet in person. So come in if you wish. Bring your documents if you wish. It's always best to have as much information as possible, and then we go from there and answer all your questions. And I want to tell you a little secret, and that is every night we're here at midnight, from midnight until 1 every night. Many people go to sleep with Dr. Lederman. Many people wake up with Dr. Lederman. Many people work with Dr. Lederman. And you don't have to have a radio to listen to the radio anymore. So you can go on your smartphone or your computer. And people are doing that around the world, listening to these shows and getting ideas, and very frequently coming here from around the world. 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
1: 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He was the first in New York with fractionated brain radiosurgery, and he's the first in America and in the Western Hemisphere with body radiosurgery. 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
2: We are back. I want to talk about a man, 50-year-old man, so young, and you can say, wow, people are getting cancer younger and younger, and it's true. We see people that are younger and younger, and there's a whole demographic study that shows younger and younger people are getting cancer, and this man came to us as a 50-year-old, but the youngest person with prostate cancer in America is actually, who died of cancer, was 13, so it's maybe a warning sign, especially if you have a family history. This man came as a 50-year-old from Ghana. He's married. He has 5 children. He came with his wife. He had high blood pressure and prostate issues. He had a high PSA, and his biopsy showed cancer. He actually was diagnosed when he was 49. He had Gleason 6 cancer, and he was evaluated at one of the biggest hospitals in New York. His PSA was 5.8, and then he had a repeat PSA was 6.2, and had a biopsy showing cancer. Had multiple cores. Usually when prostate cancer is suspected, there's a spring-loaded gun in the prostate, and usually 12, but some places are different, but usually 12 little needles go in, and 3 of these 12 showed cancer. He had Gleason 6 cancer, and he had symptoms, and he had a family history that was zero. So he came here because he had a friend who told him, hey, check out Dr. Lederman. He had no bleeding. He was 160 pounds. He was 5'9". He had no headaches. His hearing was fine. He never smoked. There's nothing he did that caused it, and there was no family history. He had a rising PSA. He had a biopsy showing Gleason 6 cancer, and he saw a surgeon who wanted to do surgery because of his age. Also in the black community, there's higher risk of having prostate cancer and higher risk of dying. And I say that we treat people of every race and religion and creed and color you can possibly imagine. Why do we talk about the black community and prostate? Well, because there's higher rates. So every man, no matter what the origin is, needs to be evaluated. Even me, I get checked out, and I do. So this man had a nodular prostate. He had a Gleason 6 cancer. He had a rising PSA, so he had PSA velocity. And he was a young man, and he wanted to be treated, and he came to us. Wow, he came 7 years ago, because I'm looking at his original paperwork, 7 years, and now his PSA is zero. So he's happy, his urine is fine, his sex life is fine, he's totally intact, he's very happy that he chose treatment, he's very happy he can go to bed every night with a PSA of zero, and this is the work that we do every day at 1384 Broadway. We have lots of information to send you. We have actually a brand new prostate booklet. We have several prostate booklets to send you. We have a DVD about prostate cancer with about a dozen men having different treatments, talking about their prostate cancer, which is also very, very, very informative. So I suggest you take a listen to it. Whether you have prostate cancer or not, you'll learn a lot. And it's always great to be prepared, especially in a disease where so many men, hundreds of thousands of men, have prostate cancer each year, and it's predicted that prostate cancer will double in incidence by 2040. So it's great to get ahead of the curve and to know and to be smart and to have better health. And this is the work that we do every day at 1384 Broadway, Broadway and 38th Street, in the heart of New York City. Now, I talk about a woman who was here. She came with a 5-centimeter mass. She had indentation, she had deformity of the breast, she had axillary nodes, she had a biopsy that was positive, and she was told by a surgeon, oh, she has a big mass, she had lymph nodes involved, she has to have radical surgery to remove her breast. She's 53 years old, she was divorced, she had 1 child, she had diabetes and high blood pressure, and she was diagnosed years ago, she had a mammogram, the cancer was palpable, she had a deformity in the breast, and again, you don't have to feel the mass to have breast cancer. You don't have to feel anything. So many think, oh, I'll go get checked out if I feel something, if I have bleeding. No, because you have a mass the size of a pea in your lung or your breast or your prostate or your bladder or your colon, and you'll never find it. You will never find it on your own. The purpose of working up staging is to find cancer before it spreads, when it's most treatable. So, sad to say, this woman's whole breast was deformed. Actually, if you look at her breast cancer booklet, there's a picture of a woman whose breast looks like it's folded over, it's doubled over from the cancer. Well, that's this woman. She was told she should have a mastectomy. She declined. She walked away. She walked away with cancer. It was deforming the breast, doubling over the breast with cancer in her lymph nodes. She walked away from treatment. She was 149 when I saw her. Just 2 years before, she was 160, very likely losing weight because of the cancer. When cancer grows, it eats calories. She lost 11 pounds. She had no fevers, no night sweats, no bleeding. She was on medicine for diabetes and high blood pressure. She had a sister with breast cancer. So here you go, a sister first degree with breast cancer. That's a warning sign, but again, you do not have to have a family member to have cancer yourself. So I examined her in the right axilla, the right armpit. She had masses that were 2 centimeters. In the right breast, there was a mass 5 centimeters, about the size of a plum, at the 6 o'clock position. So if you imagine the breast is like a clock, the 6 o'clock position just below the nipple area was rock hard and deformed. It was indented. And so she had this right breast cancer at the 6 o'clock with cancer that already traveled. She had no testing for a year and a half. She was diagnosed a year and a half before she came to me. She just walked away with cancer, had no treatment, which we do not advise. If you have a cancer or concern about cancer, come in. Call us, 2 and 2 Choices. We accept most insurances, Medicare, Medicaid, 1384 Broadway. Come in. Walking away is not great. She walked away, and she was treated years ago. Years ago, she was treated, and now she is cancer-free with radiation only, no surgery, no mastectomy, no lumpectomy, no chemo. She had this large mass in the breast and the armpit, and both were treated with radiation, radiosurgery. Both were treated, and now she's cancer-free, and this is the work we do. And of course, when we see patients, we talk about all the options, and she had all the options: local, regional, systemic, combination. Encourage her to be seen by surgery and medical oncology. We like everyone to have all the chances. And yet she walked away from surgery and chemotherapy elsewhere. One of the super-duper generals came here, was treated, and is now cancer-free. She's very happy about the results. She's doing great. She's feeling great. And by the way, that breast that was folded over before has returned to normal. It looks normal. So this is the work that we do every day at 1384 Broadway. We have a booklet about breast cancer. We have DVD about breast cancer. We'll give you those when you come in. You can get them sent to you at no charge. You can call now or never, whatever is good for you. But it's always good to get checked out. If you've not had recent mammograms and physical exam and blood tests, you can come in and get checked out. There's 3 reasons people come to us. One is to get checked out. One is if you've been diagnosed with cancer and you want the fresh opinion to begin with, to learn all the options. Sometimes people go and they just hear about one option. If they hear a surgeon, they only hear about surgery. So we like all our patients to hear all the options. And of course, number three is you have cancer and treatment isn't working. Whatever you're having, chemo, radiation, or surgery, it's not working. And you want some new ideas that may have not been told to you. It may be hidden from you elsewhere. So often patients learn, 90% of the time when patients come here, they learn things that they never knew before. And now, of course, there's a fourth reason to come, all talking about arthritic pain, low-dose radiation, plantar fasciitis, pain in the hands, the hips, the knees, the feet, elbows, shoulders. This is the work we do, radiation medicine at Radio Surgery New York, 1384 Broadway. So I want to tell you something special. I've told you before, you can call in. I want to tell you a little bit about myself, which I said I would do earlier. My name is Dr. Gil Lederman. I was born and raised in Waterloo, Iowa. I went to public school, university, MD at 25, like my brother Ted, my wonderful brother Ted, MD at 25. And Dr. Ariel Lederman, board-certified cancer doctor, my son. Three Dr. Ledermans, all MDs at 25. Ariel studied and graduated, studied at some of the finest places in America, from the Atlantic to the Pacific, trained and studied, is very serious, is loved by the patient, is super competent, super caring, super confident in offering all the options to the patient, and caring and meticulous with each patient, loved by his patients and by their families and staff and others. So you're really lucky to get Dr. Ariel Lederman, board-certified cancer doctor here at 1384 Broadway, board-certified in cancer medicine and radiation oncology, here for you, radiation medicine too, here for you at 1384 Broadway. I was MD at 25, went on to University of Chicago, spent 3 years treating thousands of patients with medical conditions at University of Chicago, Michael Reese, board-certified internal medicine, then 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
2: 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We're just a few steps from the Radio Surgery New York Cancer Treatment Center on Broadway and 38th Street. 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He was the first in New York with fractionated brain radiosurgery, and he's the first in America and in the Western Hemisphere with body radiosurgery. 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Hey, Dr. Lederman, we're back.
0: We're back. I want to talk about a 66-year-old woman. She's from Barbados. She came to us with a mass in the supraclavicular area. She had an ultrasound showing a thyroid lesion, and I examined her, and we actually found a breast cancer. So 5 years ago, she came to us with one issue, which was not a cancer issue. We found a cancer of the breast. It was called DCIS, ductal carcinoma in situ. Dr. Carcinoma in situ is considered stage zero cancer. When breast cancer cells are found in the ducts and haven't traveled through the ducts, but are biopsy positive, that's ductal carcinoma in situ. If they invade into the tissues, that's an invasive cancer. She had DCIS. She had a mass in the breast. We found it. We biopsied it, and we talked about all the options. I sent her to be seen by surgeons and others, and she just did not want surgery. She did take hormonal therapy along with the radiation, and now years later, she is cancer-free. Actually, she came to us, 7 years ago. So 7 years cancer-free is a whole time period. Found a cancer in the breast. She was not up to date for mammograms. It's another reason to get checked out. To get checked out for anybody. It's a good idea for anyone to get checked out. The breast, the prostate, the colon, the lungs, the pancreas, the liver, the bladder. Lots of reasons to come to Radio Surgery New York, and lots of information and lots of experience. And this is the work that we do every day at 1384 Broadway. Broadway, 38th Street in the heart of New York City. And we're talking about a man who came to us with a pituitary tumor. So pituitary tumors, it's considered the master gland. It's charge of the thyroid and growth and sexual function and adrenal function, and sends out little hormones throughout the body. It's called the master gland. This man had two surgeries on his brain for pituitary tumor and didn't work. It did not work. He had two surgeries, opened up his head, two surgeries, and now the surgeon was proposing, this is years ago, was proposing a third surgery. And this man was upset that he had surgery on his head twice, and it didn't work. And now the same surgeon wants to open up his head again the third time, and he was just fed up with it. And his surgeon didn't tell him, hey, I can open up your head the first time or see Dr. Lederman, or I can open up your head the second time or see Dr. Lederman, or I can open up your head the third time and see Dr. Lederman. The surgeon never told him about all the options, which you really think is not what we do. Here we talk about all the options. You'll see signs up, the Art of Radio Surgery, which include all the options. If you call us, you'll get a package of information about all the options. Finally he came here and he learned all the options. Finally, after two surgeries with the third surgery in his face, which he refused, he came here and he had radio surgery for his pituitary tumor. Remember, the first doctor to perform brain radio surgery in New York, one of the first in the world, Dr. Lederman, We have a huge experience. Our success rate in pituitary tumors is 97%, so it's very high success. And this is the work we do. It's all non-invasively with no cutting and no bleeding and no pins in the head. This is the work that we do every day at 1384 Broadway. And we can send you information about brain tumors and brain cancers, whether it's benign brain tumors like meningiomas or this one, a pituitary tumor, acoustic neuromas, often causing unilateral hearing loss, or then the cancers of the brain, including gliomas, glioblastomas, and metastasis. Metastasis are cancers that travel through the bloodstream to the brain. So there's lots of reasons to seek care here. This is the work that we do every day at 1384 Broadway. And this man came to us when two surgeries on his head, on his pituitary, did not work. He had a pituitary tumor. The tumor came back again and again, and then the third time came here years ago and has been treated and now is in remission. When surgery didn't work, it's in remission. You don't have to have surgery first to come here. You can come here on your own. You can come here originally. You don't need your doctor to send you here. You can come on your own. So many people think, oh, I need a referral. No, you just call and make an appointment. We accept most insurances, Medicare, Medicaid. You can call us at 212 Choices. In digits, that's 212-246-4237. We have lots of information. You can check us out. Better yet, you can come in and get a package of information. You get a package for yourself and your friend. And so many radio listeners learn so much. Radio listeners are ambassadors of information. And so often, radio listeners tell other people at restaurants, or they overhear someone talk about, I have a brain tumor, I have a cancer, I don't know what to do, I don't know what to do. My doctor says I need more chemo or surgery. And so often, one of our radio listeners or one of our patients taps that person on the shoulder and says, hey, you may want to see Dr. Lederman. You may get some new ideas. And I can tell you, people that come here, 90% of the time people who come here learn about things that they never knew before about their own body. So often we're able to tell people about their own body or their own situation they never knew before. It's so common. 90% of the time people come here learn about their own body. They never knew things before. This is the work that we do every day at 1384 Broadway, Broadway in the heart of New York City. And I want to talk about a patient, and a patient who came to us with an MRI. This is a 67-year-old man from Jamaica. He's married with a child. He had a bladder spasm. He had urination at nighttime. He was on multiple medications. He was seen by doctors elsewhere. And they told him he had BPH and bladder spasm and a poor stream. Well, he came to us, and he was scheduled for a biopsy. He had a biopsy planned, and he came to us, and we worked him up. And, in fact, his MRI was totally negative. And his PSA was 0.3, and he didn't need the biopsy. So here's a man, he was told, oh, he had something wrong with his prostate, and we worked him up, and we found there was nothing wrong with the prostate. So here's another reason, the opposite. Elsewhere, they're going to do surgery, they're going to do biopsy, they're going to do cutting. It's an invasive procedure. If you don't need it, you shouldn't have it. So here's a man, we saved him a biopsy and saved him the issues of a biopsy. He didn't need it. So it's another reason. So often I tell you about people who come to us and we find cancer. Here's one just the opposite. His doctor wanted to do procedures and biopsies and so on. He didn't need it. His MRI was negative. His physical exam was negative. His blood test was negative. He didn't need it. He didn't need what was being proposed. And we saved him a procedure. We love to save things, whether it would save the life, which is great, and it's also save a procedure. Save a non-necessary procedure. So this is the work that we do every day at 1384 Broadway. What about a man who came to us just the opposite, 66-year-old man. He had a tongue cancer, and then he had a newly diagnosed prostate cancer. His PSA was going up. It went up to 9.44, and he was found to have a Gleason 8 cancer years ago. He's on multiple medications. Gleason 8 is one of the most aggressive cancers. Gleason understood years ago that there were different degrees of cancer, made a scale from 2 to 10. He took two separate areas, so how you get 2 is 1 plus 1 equals 2. How do you get 10? 5 plus 5 equals 10. 2 is a very low risk. 10 is a very high risk. He had almost that Gleason 8 cancer, and we treated him years ago. So he had diabetes, high blood pressure, tongue cancer, and now a prostate cancer. 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
2: 86 degrees at 6 o'clock. Good evening. I'm Lisa Salvati. A lot going on in Manhattan because of two major sporting events. The first World Cup match in New Jersey, Brazil against Morocco. That match is starting just about now. And there's the Knicks, Game 5 in San Antonio. Watch parties. If you are driving into the city, be aware there are street closures. 42nd Street is buses only till about 11 or so to get World Cup ticket holders to and from Jersey. Also, 32nd and 33rd Streets next to Madison Square Garden are closed to vehicle traffic. The Knicks watch parties are in full swing in Manhattan. The NBA Championship Game 5 against the Spurs in San Antonio tips off at 8:30. The ones that require a ticket are Radio City Music Hall outside Madison Square Garden and at Woolman Rink in Central Park. There is one more in Lower Manhattan that's free, first come, first serve, and hosted by the Battery Park City Authority at Rockefeller Park. Two people are recovering from minor injuries after their seaplane crashed into the East River in Queens. It hit a large wave after takeoff. The FDNY Marine Unit pulled the two people from the plane. A private boat helped by lashing ropes around the plane to keep it from sinking. The New York City chapter of the Democratic Socialists of America publicly rebuking Mayor Zohran Mamdani over his plan to increase the police department's headcount by 580 officers. Bill Trafiro reports.
3: The Democratic Socialists of America stated that the proposed police expansion runs counter to the socialist and working class values of the movement that elected Mayor Mamdani. They're instead urging him to invest those funds into community safety programs. The public criticism marks a rare and notable break between the influential far-left group and the mayor, who has long considered the DSA his political home. Mayor Mamdani defended the staff increase as a necessary measure to address policing needs in the Bronx.
2: President Trump says the deal with Iran will be signed tomorrow and the Strait of Hormuz will be open to all. Trump's statement contradicts an earlier report from Iran that said it would not be signed this weekend. In sports, Team USA defeated Paraguay 4-1 in their first match of the tournament in L.A. Tonight, NBA Finals, the Knicks Game 5 against the Spurs. Knicks lead the series 3-1.
4: Here's a WOR Weather Channel forecast for tonight's high tide. Could see some coastal flooding possibilities for southern Suffolk. Mostly clear skies will drop back upper 60s to low 70s, low 60s lower Hudson Valley. Up close to 90 Sunday, another hot day ahead of that frontal system. Increasing clouds, chances of afternoon showers for Sunday. Sunday night, chances of showers and storms for the evening. And then after about 8 p.m., showers become likely. We could hear thunder and then things greatly taper off through the late night. And we will see mostly sunshine by Monday. I'm meteorologist Jeff Eno.
2: 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I'm Lisa Salvati on 710 WOR.
5: The following is a paid program. WOR's airing of this program constitutes neither an endorsement of the products offered or the ideas expressed.
6: Well, Dr. Arthur Perry, he's one of the top plastic surgeons. He's got offices in Manhattan, New Jersey. You know, and he's been doing a show here on WOR for years and years and years. Very popular show and a great plastic surgeon. Everybody has questions on this subject, so he's the guy to ask. Dr. Arthur Perry.
7: John, the public wants to know.
8: The public doesn't give a damn.
9: And I went to his office, and I said, I said, look at my face. And he goes, yeah, look at your face. What can I do with your face? What can you do with his face? I go like that. I swear to God. I go, look at this. I'm getting old. I said, I want to, maybe you could fix it up a little bit.
7: Dr. Oz, are you there?
10: I'm here, Arthur, and I want to again applaud you, having worked with you on a book and numerous other activities.
11: You want to talk to Arthur Perry? The best in plastic surgery.
10: Remarkable knowledge, but also your grace at delivering content, which is why it's been a blessing to have you on my show so many times.
7: When I was a resident at the University of Chicago, we had a...
8: That means you're smart.
10: As a really, really gifted physician, I want to pay you the highest tribute I can give to a surgeon, which is when people come to you, they don't come for an operation, they come for an opinion. And that's why I trust you with my friends and relatives.
12: I didn't realize we were going to get the Michael Jordan of plastic surgeon. 90210 bows to this guy.
13: And welcome. This is board-certified plastic surgeon Dr. Arthur Perry, and you are listening to What's Your Wrinkle right here on WOR. And if you're listening to the podcast, well, it's called Straight Talk About Cosmetic Surgery. Long story why it has a different name, but you'd never find it if it were called What's Your Wrinkle, right? So listen to Straight Talk About Cosmetic Surgery, because that is what we do here at WOR every Saturday evening at 6 o'clock. Thank you so much for listening, and thank you for for, you know, subscribing to that podcast. All right, I'm a board-certified plastic surgeon, host of this show. This is the 21st season where we're broadcasting from the studio in Manhattan tonight. We've got Noah in the glass cage. Every now and then they let him out, but not tonight. He's with me, and so are you. So we are going to talk about one of my favorite topics. No, not hockey, not sex, but no, we're going to talk about liposuction, fat removal tonight, because it is a big procedure that I do. It is one of the most popular procedures in all of cosmetic surgery. Yeah, so if you've just tuned in, yeah, I'm a board-certified plastic surgeon. That's what I do during the week. I suction fat. I lift jowls. I flatten out wrinkles. Yeah, that's what I do. I put in breast implants. I make breasts larger. I make them smaller. I make them, you know, a little bit more aesthetically beautiful after pregnancy. That's what plastic surgeons do. And who am I? Yeah, I've trained at some good places. I was at Harvard for general surgery, right here in Manhattan for burns. I did a burn fellowship. That was some intense year. And then I did plastic surgery at the University of Chicago, where I was the chief resident. And then I did a facelift fellowship in Miami. I've been around. Then I went on the full-time faculty of Rutgers. Then I left, and now I teach at Columbia and Rutgers. And but Saturday evenings, I'm right here with you, answering your questions and hopefully educating you and giving you enough information to make informed decisions about cosmetic surgery. Because, you know, this is such a hyped field. I mean, it really is. You just have to look at your feed on the internet or watch some of these programs on TV, or it's a hyped field. There's so much misinformation out there. It's driven by influencers. They're telling you what to do. Oh, yeah. Listen to the show, learn, and be safe. All right, so liposuction. How many last year? About 350,000 in the United States. It's probably a lot more than that. Those numbers tend to be on the low side. Those were the numbers from 2024. We don't have the updated numbers yet, even though it's been a couple of years. But I have been doing liposuction. And why do I call it liposuction? I'm the only one in the country that still calls it liposuction. But way back in the 80s, when it all began, everybody called it liposuction. And then those guys from Texas started saying, hey, how about that liposuction? Yeah, with that accent. And everybody said, okay, I guess it's liposuction. But if you think about it, if you've studied chemistry, they're not lipids, they're lipids, and it's liposuction. So that's how I'm a purist when it comes to language, and we'll call it liposuction, but I'll answer you if you want to call it liposuction. So it's fat removal, and we are blessed with fat. You don't think so, do you? We've done everything possible to get rid of our body fat, haven't we? We've had surgery, we've had diets, we have these new GLP drugs. Everybody wants to get rid of our fat. But, you know, it has a survival advantage. And in society over the centuries, it was the people that had some body fat that were considered more beautiful, because those were the people with money. They could afford food. But here we are in the, whatever, the 21st century now. And you know, the obese people, not so desirable, right? So that's why our society has spent a ton of money doing all sorts of things, from Weight Watchers to all those diet books. I help Dr. Oz and Dr. Roizen write their diet book, You on a Diet. I had the cosmetic surgery chapter in that book. So I'm part of that also. And certainly Weight Watchers. And then the bariatric surgery came in, you know, about 15 or 16 years ago. And I had Dr. George Fielding on this show a few times. He's the world's leader in bariatric surgery. But now, over the last few years, it really has been the GLP drug, Zepbound and Ozempic. That's what people are doing, and they're losing tons and tons of weight. But you know what happens when you lose that weight? You still can't lose what I call recalcitrant fat. So that's fat that remains even after dieting. You could be rail thin and still have those saddlebags, rail thin and still have the fat in your neck. And there's a survival advantage for that. If all that fat went away, if you could not eat, if you were starving, if you had a little bit of that fat, you would survive, and the person that lost all that fat when starvation occurred, they would die first. So there's a survival advantage. That's also why fat tastes so good. Yeah, it does. It does. You know that. Bacon tastes good, for those of you carnivores out there. Ice cream tastes good, a fatty ice cream. You know, Häagen-Dazs, better than the light, thinny, thin stuff, right? It tastes good. We are genetically programmed to consume fat preferentially. If you look at a roadkill, oh, great thought, right? Roadkill. So you have a deer on the side of the road, and the vultures attack. How many of you have looked? Oh, Noah, he's giving me a look. I've seen this happen. The vultures rip open the belly, and they eat the omentum first. The omentum is the fat-containing area of the deer or of the body, and we store fat in the omentum. That tastes the best to animals. Not particularly, doesn't sound so good, but it is. It tastes, fat tastes the best. And the reason it tastes the best is so that you eat it first, and the carbohydrates, that goes later. When we come back from our break, we're going to talk more about liposuction. We're going to start our discussion of you coming into my office to have your fat suction. I'm board-certified plastic surgeon Dr. Arthur Perry, host of What's Your Wrinkle? Right here on WOR. Stay with me. We'll be back after these words. Everyone should have a skin cancer check yearly. It's as important as a colonoscopy or a mammogram. It's tough to find a dermatologist that does a thorough check, but there is a breakthrough in skin detection and monitoring at Elytra Health in Manhattan. They have a new AI-driven computerized camera system that takes a 3D photograph of your entire body in just seconds. It'll analyze your moles and tell you if any are suspicious.

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2: 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What's Your Wrinkle?
1: And we're back. I'm board-certified plastic surgeon Dr. Arthur Perry, host of What's Your Wrinkle right here on WOR. And by the way, have you discovered podcasts? Who hasn't, right? There's so many podcasts out there. I have a podcast. In fact, I have one of the most listened to plastic surgery podcasts in the world, and certainly the oldest one. 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Yeah, that's when we started this show. And I've got about 600 of these. So you can listen when you're going to work. 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That's when you can call in, by the way. And we're not taking phone calls tonight, but you can write this number down at 6 o'clock. 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All right. Liposuction, fat removal. 350,000 people in the United States last year had fat removed, even in the GLP era. That means even amongst these people that have had Zepbound and Ozempic and have lost lots of weight. Because, you know, truly, liposuction is not a method of weight loss. It is not. It is a method of when you reach your ideal weight or pretty close to it, within 10 or 15% of your ideal weight, then this is the dessert on the diet. This really is. So this will remove that recalcitrant fat. Remember what I said? That's the fat that remains even when you've reached your ideal weight. So those of you, you know what I'm talking about. Women, the saddlebags, you know, the outer thigh and hip fat. Well, I mean, the saddlebags are clearly thigh fat, but there's also hip fat in women. And then there's the chubs. You know what they are. That's the fat on the knees. Now, that fat will remain, and it will be distressing to many women even after weight loss. So here's what we do. We go into the operating room, and I like to do this under general anesthesia, by the way. Now, we can suction under local anesthesia, but only small areas. If you suction large areas, we have to use huge amounts of lidocaine, and that's not healthy for you. It really isn't. A good, short, general anesthetic is far safer than local anesthesia. A lot of people will tell you, well, have it under local anesthesia. It's safer. As it turns out, with liposuction, that is not true. I wrote the paper on this. A few years ago, it was actually a chapter, Avoidance of Disaster in Liposuction. That was a paper I wrote for a plastic surgery book. And the way you avoid disaster is having a safe, good anesthetic by a board-certified anesthesiologist. That's what you want to do. So, all right, now you've decided that you've got some fat. You can't lose this fat. Women, it's on your outer thighs. That's the most common area. Men, it's your belly. Men and women, it's your neck. Those are the most common areas, you know, the submental area, we call it. the

0: neck and the jowls. So those are the areas that are most common. Although I have to tell you, I have suctioned almost every area of the body. I've suctioned the back. I've suctioned the buttocks. I've suctioned, of course, the thighs, the calves, the cankles. Noah, do you have cankles? Those are, you know, fat around your ankles. Yep, this is a thing. You know, I have not suctioned the hands, I have to say. I have not, I haven't done tobesity. You know, that's that's the fat of fat little toes. No, I haven't suctioned there. I have suctioned the upper arm, which is actually the arm. Remember, the lower arm is the forearm. I've done that. So almost all the areas of the body, I've suctioned the cheeks, in front of the ears. I've suctioned the nasal labial folds, not the folds themselves, but lateral to it. So pretty much I would say 85, 90% of the body I have actually suctioned at one point or another. Acres and acres and acres of fat I have suctioned over the years. I started in my residency, 1985, at the University of Chicago. Liposuction was new at the time. It was introduced from France in 1983, and it was quite revolutionary because before suction was described, I don't want to say invented, before it was described in the plastic surgery literature, in order to get rid of fat, let's say, on your hips, we had to make a pretty big incision. We lifted up the skin and carved out the fat. It was never a great operation. So the essence of liposuction is small incisions. We put in a tube, and the tube is called the cannula. It's got little holes in it. We hook it up to a vacuum cleaner, not really, but it's -1 atmosphere pressure, so it's on a pretty good suction. And we jiggle it around under the skin. We break up the fat. Now, in the beginning, it was pretty bloody, and we found out pretty early on that if we added something called adrenaline or epinephrine to a solution and introduced that solution, we described a technique that we now call the tumescent technique, which is what almost everybody does. We introduced this dilute epinephrine solution, and we wait a few minutes for it to work. It cuts way down on the bleeding, and we can suction much larger areas very safely. I remember back in the old days, before we used this solution, if I did your outer thighs, you lost a unit of blood, sometimes even two. And that's a lot. You were tired afterwards. It took a while to recover. And we could not suction large areas because of that. But when we decided to introduce the epinephrine, then we could extend the amount that we could suction. So now we can suction routinely 5 pounds of fat, sure, easily, and even up to 10 pounds of fat safely. And you can leave the facility. It's usually done in an outpatient surgery center, by the way. You can go home the same day. You're tired for a couple of days. Your blood loss is somewhere around one unit, which is what you give to the Red Cross when you donate. And you go about your business. You're not going to exercise for maybe a week or two or three, but you can safely go back to work in maybe 2 or 3 days. It's pretty remarkable. So when we come back from our break, I'm going to talk about the actual mechanics of the procedure, how we do it, and we'll take you kind of through from a consultation to removing your stitches. I'm board-certified plastic surgeon Dr. Arthur Perry, host of What's Your Wrinkle, right here on WOR. And we'll take a short break, Noah, and we'll come back after these words. Have you seen people that have been distorted by wrinkle filler? 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I numb you up like a dentist and then inject hundreds of tiny droplets of filler into wrinkles, folds, scars, and even cheeks and chins. 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
1: You're listening to What's Your Wrinkle with Dr. Arthur Perry. What's your wrinkle?
0: And we're back. I'm board-certified plastic surgeon Dr. Arthur Perry, and I hope you're having a great weekend, New York and the rest of the country. It's finally summer after our seven-month winter. A little crazy out there. What's this about global cooling, Noah? All right. Well, anyway, we were talking about liposuction, fat removal. The way it's done, it's really quite interesting. So you come into my office and you talk to me about what areas you would like suction. I take a good look at you. We take some photographs. We might simulate the results on the Vectra camera. That's that 3D camera that can kind of show you what you'll look like after surgery. I'm very safe. It's not a method of weight loss. So that's the first rule of liposuction. Not a method of weight loss. You have to lose the weight on your own, whether it's diet, the GLP drugs, bariatric surgery, whatever it is, you have to get close to your ideal weight. Otherwise, it's not safe. So if you hear of people suctioning off 20 or 30 pounds of fat, not a good idea. That's how you die. We don't want that. We want you to have a safe operation, and it's an outpatient procedure. I don't believe in doing it under local anesthesia, except when we do the neck. That can be done under local. I've done cankles under local anesthesia. I've done knees. And what do those have in common? They're small areas. But if we go even to the outer thighs, we'd have to use so much lidocaine, that's the local anesthetic, that it gets toxic. So I feel very strongly about that. We want to do this under general anesthesia. And you should be healthy for this procedure. You can't be on blood thinners. You can't have any heart disease. You can't have a chronic illness that would affect your result. This is for people, and it's not discriminating, but it's for people who are healthy, because we have a different mindset with cosmetic surgery. When you have to have your gallbladder out, well, you have to have it out even if you have heart disease, because otherwise you're going to die. But you need to be healthy if you're going to have cosmetic surgery, because we really don't want to have complications. All right, so you come into my office. We decide what gets suctioned and how. And then I meet you in the hospital after you've been cleared by a board-certified internist, and I draw on you a topographic map of the fat on your body that we're going to remove, because when you lie down, it all changes. It changes, and it looks kind of different, right? So we draw that topographic map, and then here's the part that really gets to a bunch of people. Okay, we stand you up in the operating room. We warm the operating room. It gets warm to maybe 80 degrees. The nurses hate it when I walk in that way, but it's better for you. So we warm the betadine, and we have you stand in the operating room, and I paint your body with betadine from your neck to between your toes circumferentially while you're standing, and then you get on the sterile operating room table. Why do we do it that way? Well, if you think about it, in most operations, we're either operating on the front or back or side of your body, but with liposuction, I'm operating around your whole body. So we have to be able to prep your entire body. So we do that, and then we make those little incisions. They're usually 3 or 4 millimeters in length. And I use a lot of those little incisions, and I infuse that dilute epinephrine solution. I use no anesthetic. The board-certified anesthesiologist gives you the general anesthetic. And once you're under anesthesia, I introduce those cannula. That's what they're called. They're tubes. They look like straws, and they've got little holes on the end of them. And there's different patterns of holes depending on what we're going to do. And I go back and forth and break up the fat and suction it out. And what's the end point? Well, it's entirely aesthetic. So it's not a number. We're not looking at a number. It's artistry. It really is. And the artistry uses your fat as the medium. So you have to be an artist. You have to be creative in order to do this. Technically, it's not the most difficult procedure, but it is a very artistic procedure, because it's real easy to make you look bad and give you dimpling or waviness or taking too much fat out or leaving fat behind, getting too close to the skin. Those are all errors that are very, very difficult to correct. So with liposuction, there's an art to it of taking just enough, not too much. It's the Goldilocks procedure, right? Not too much, not too little, just enough fat. And then we put maybe 1 or 2 stitches in, and we sew up all the different little incisions. And then we put you in a garment like Spanx that puts some pressure on the area, and off to the recovery room you go. And you stay there only about an hour or so. And shockingly, you would think that putting this metal instrument underneath your skin and going back and forth and suctioning out fat, you'd think it would hurt a lot. But the truth is, and I know this for a fact, I actually did this study and I published the study in the journal Plastic and Reconstructive Surgery. The average pain on a scale of 0 to 10 is somewhere around 1 to 2 afterwards. So that's good. Afterwards, you're in Spanx or something like that. I see you the next day. And then we take stitches out about a week later. But it takes a good 2, maybe 3 weeks to get rid of the bruising. Because you know what the bruising looks like in this case? Have you seen an eggplant? I mean, it is really quite purple. It's not subtle. There's no way to hide this. So now, fortunately, most of the areas that we suction are underneath your clothing, and you'll feel okay. You can walk the same day. You're not going to the gym for several weeks. We don't want your blood pressure to go up. There's no contact sports for about 6 weeks after this procedure. And it does take a while to settle down. You're not going to get into a bathing suit for maybe a month or even longer. So, you know, the liposuction, the season is now, but the season ends in July. You know, people don't have liposuction in July because then you won't be able to go to the beach. You won't be able to go to get in a bathing suit during the summer. It picks up right after Labor Day, like clockwork, like calendar work. It really does. So after Labor Day, everybody comes in. They say, well, you know, I've got this extra fat and I couldn't get in the bathing suit I wanted. And so let's suction that away. And there you go. So that's liposuction. The complications, well, very, very low infection rate, almost unheard of. Bleeding, well, that's up to the doctor. You can't do too much. If you do too much, you could bleed too much. Could there be real complications? Sure. There could be what's called a DVT or a pulmonary embolism or a problem with your heart. Those are some of the issues. So we want you to be healthy. We want you to be happy after suction. All right. Noah begins to get frantic in the control room. He says, it's time to wrap things up. If you enjoyed the show, go to my website, periplasticsurgery.com. Don't forget on the podcast, hit subscribe. And if you're interested, we didn't even talk about my skincare products, but if you are interested, well, go to Amazon.com and you can take advantage of all the specials that Prime brings you. Noah, thanks so much for great engineering. We're going to see everybody next week. Next week, I've got a great show planned. It's all about the sun. And you better get ready for this because otherwise you could get burned. Okay. Oh, bad joke there. I'm Dr. Arthur Perry. Have a great one. Bye-bye now.
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4: Hello and welcome to another edition of Discoveries in Health. I'm your host, Chris McKay, and I'm really glad you're with me today because today we're going to be talking about an issue that affects each and every one of us, and that's stress. And believe it or not, whether it's job stress, financial stress, family stress, or even the little things that we're told not to stress about, any form of stress takes a serious physical toll on your body. But don't worry, because there is something you can do about your stress. And joining me today on the phone is Dr. Michael Pincus. And Dr. Pincus is going to talk about stress and give us some great information on things that we can do to reduce or even eliminate the negative effects that daily stress has on our bodies. For those of you that may not know Dr. Pincus, he is a nationally recognized authority on natural and alternative health. He's worked with top Hollywood celebrities, professional and Olympic athletes, and he continues to be involved in the latest research into today's top health concerns. And Dr. Pincus, thanks so much for being with us today.
5: Thanks, Chris. Great to be with you.
4: So let's get right into this whole stress issue. You know, stress is such a normal part of our daily routine these days, but why should we all be concerned about it? And more specifically, what's going on in our bodies? And what are the warning signs that we should be looking for?
5: Well, you know, there's two ways to look at stress. One is what we call mental stress. And the other is how stress affects your body. As a doctor, I'm more interested in how it affects your body.
6: Sure.
5: So the way stress affects the body is this. When a person's under stress, the body transposes the stress into tension.
6: Okay.
5: And your muscles end up contracting. And everyone feels that in their upper back and neck. You feel the tightness.
6: Right.
5: As a doctor, I'm more concerned about the muscles that you don't feel. such as the muscles in the arteries.
6: Oh, okay.
5: That tighten up. And the muscles, the heart is a giant muscle.
6: Oh, right.
5: And the muscles in and around your digestive tract.
6: Mm-hmm.
5: Because these are the things that are resulting in heart disease, digestive difficulties. And I want to talk a little bit in your show today about nutrition, because there are two nutrients that completely handle the body in terms of stress.
6: Okay.
5: Now, according to the research that I've been involved with, it's as simple as calcium and magnesium.
6: Calcium and magnesium.
5: Right.
6: Okay.
5: When you're deficient in calcium and magnesium, a lot of things can happen. Calcium, magnesium, for example, is needed in order to go to sleep at night. And how many people do you know they just don't sleep well? You wake up tired, your body hurts more, pretty soon it starts to wear you down, and pretty soon you get sick and you have a condition. And people are suffering from pain and osteoporosis and fibromyalgia and cramps in their legs and weird illnesses. So there's something wrong with this picture. And it has to do with not how much calcium someone's taking in their diet or how many calcium supplements or how many antacids you chew. It has to do with simple absorption. Is that calcium getting absorbed into your body?
6: With calcium being something to deal with stress, isn't calcium for building bones?
5: Well, yes, okay.
6: Yeah.
5: And it does build your teeth. But you see, 1% of the calcium actually circulates in your blood.
7: So when that 1% starts to drop, it could affect your heart, your brain, your kidneys, your organs, and your body shuts down, actually dies.
6: Wow.
5: So 1% of the calcium always has to be in your system. And there's two sources of calcium. One is in the diet.
6: Yeah.
5: And two is from the bones themselves.
6: The body will absorb it back from the bones if it needs it?
5: That's right.
6: I see.
5: And what you just discussed right now leads to one of the major causes of a condition that's affecting 25 million Americans right now, which is called osteoporosis.
6: Right.
5: Which is a weakening of the bone.
6: Now, and that's due to the body deriving the calcium from the bones instead of from nutrition.
5: Yep.
6: Okay.
5: And so what we have to do is we have to find a way to put calcium back in the diet. Now, you think that would be really easy.
6: Sure, just drink milk.
5: Just drink milk or, you know, eat a lot of green leafy vegetables and that sort of thing. But first of all, people don't do that.
6: Right.
5: And second of all, the quality of the calcium that comes from our diet has been decreasing in the last 50 years.
6: Really?
5: Yeah, because things like pasteurization, foods are irradiated, the calcium is leached from the soils,
7: and people are taking medications that block it. So
5: the actual calcium is not being absorbed in the body.
6: Okay.
5: And then you see people taking Tums and calcium supplements, you know, they buy at the health food store or drugstore.
6: Right, right.
5: But these calciums don't absorb in the body.
6: That's interesting.
5: For a couple reasons. One, when you take let's say an antacid that has the calcium in it, like a Tums, first of all, calcium does not absorb in the body unless it's in an acidic environment. But see, what happens when you take a Tum? Oh. It's an antacid.
6: Oh, okay.
5: So even if you're getting calcium in the antacid itself, it's not being absorbed.
6: I see, because it has to be in an acid environment for it to be absorbed.
5: Exactly.
6: Okay.
5: Now, we have a product called the CalMax formula.
7: My CalMax formula is natural.
5: And the difference is that
7: it's a powder. And what happens is you put in hot water, and you mix it up, and you drink it down. So it's in a liquid instead of a pill.
5: And it absorbs into your system.
6: Wow. So that solves that problem then.
5: Well, yeah, because when calcium and magnesium are in a liquid state, it absorbs 10 times better than in any other state.
6: Wow, that's great. Matter of fact, yes, I'm reading the can right now. It says a fast-absorbing calcium and magnesium beverage powder.
7: Well, it comes down to absorption. One of the ways to tell if you're not absorbing calcium is take a look at what drugs you're taking. Are you on high blood pressure medication? Do you need something for your kidneys? Are you on pain medications? Do you need sleeping pills? If the calcium and especially the magnesium is being absorbed, you're not going to suffer from all these things. My CalMax formula does absorb incredibly in the body. 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I mean, this is really amazing.
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7: Oh, yeah. 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
8: 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If you're just joining us, I've got Dr. Michael Pincus on the phone today, and we're talking about something that we're all too familiar with these days, and that's stress. And we're finding out about the damage that everyday stress can do to our bodies, the warning signs that we should be aware of, and what we can do to alleviate and even eliminate the effects of stress. And Dr. Pincus, you were talking earlier about calcium and magnesium and how we need these nutrients in our bodies to fight the effects of stress, and how your CalMax formula can help us in this battle against stress. I'd like to talk for a minute about how the magnesium factors in. I mean, I'm starting to understand about the calcium, but what does magnesium do?
7: Well, we're talking about stress, and we're talking about stress affects the body. And first of all, in order to function at all, your body needs magnesium. It's probably, of all the vitamins I could list, magnesium is probably the most important vitamin on the planet right now.
6: I've not heard a whole lot about magnesium. I mean, why is magnesium so important?
7: There's over 325 biochemical reactions that magnesium is involved with. It's almost like a hormone.
6: Wow.
7: And, for example, with low levels of magnesium, your heart won't beat.
6: Ooh.
7: Very important factor in life.
6: Yeah, right? Yeah, I would say so.
7: Yeah, in fact, let me just read a list of some of the conditions associated with magnesium deficiencies.
6: Okay.
7: You have attention deficit disorder, Alzheimer's, anxiety, asthma, autism, chronic fatigue syndrome, congestive heart disease, constipation, diabetes, fibromyalgia, high blood pressure, insomnia, migraine headaches, multiple sclerosis, muscle cramps, Parkinson's, osteoporosis, and the list just goes on and on and on.
6: And this is associated with a lack of magnesium in the body?
7: Simply a lack of magnesium.
6: Holy cow.
7: So it's nothing to really mess around with. Now what happens is this. You need the magnesium in your body in order for the calcium to be absorbed.
6: Oh, so it's a necessary thing in order to get the first component, which is calcium.
7: That's right. They work in combination with each other. Now, there's many more practical applications of this CalMax formula.
6: Mm-hmm.
7: First of all, like I said, you drink it, so it gets into your system.
6: Okay.
7: And one of the first things we use it for in our clinic is for people who are under a lot of stress and they can't sleep well at night.
5: It works better than anything I've ever seen for people that have trouble sleeping.
6: Really?
5: Because it relaxes your body, and you actually feel the relaxation after you drink the after you drink a cup of the CalMax formula.
6: Hmm. Interesting.
5: Now, the other thing that it's really, really good for are people who are in pain.
6: Okay.
5: And I have a whole bunch of stories to tell you and case studies of people actually taking the CalMax formula and getting rid of pain. And this is including arthritic type pain, fibromyalgia, which is a form of arthritis, back pain, muscle spasms, migraine headaches. There's a whole category of areas I'd like to discuss with you.
6: Wow, that's fantastic. Some of those things that you've named seem to be age-related or things that we experience as we grow older. Is there a link there?
5: Yeah, there's a vicious circle that I'd like to discuss. What happens is that when a person has a magnesium deficiency, specifically mm-hmm. magnesium, they don't absorb their foods well. And so they go into what we call malabsorption syndrome.
6: Okay.
5: Which millions and millions of Americans have. And it's not like you feel sick or, you know, this or that. You might be over time just starting to feel more tired and tired and tired.
6: Mm-hmm.
5: And that's just a real gradual over time type of thing. And a lot of people justify that they're getting old and they just need more rest or whatever.
6: Right. That's what I would think.
5: Now, what happens is that when you get less absorption, you actually increase the deficiency in your system of magnesium.
6: Wow.
5: And that starts to take the calcium out of the bones. You start getting bone loss. You start getting muscle loss because it also reduces the muscle mass. And pretty soon, before you know it, you are feeling old.
6: Yeah.
5: And your body's actually starting to manifest it.
6: Wow. All due to a simple lack of these nutrients.
5: Calcium, magnesium. Now, let me tell you, and it is simple. The problem in being a doctor and a researcher is how do you get this into the system? The formula that we have, the CalMax formula, is so fantastic because it's in a powdered form. You take hot water and you put it in a cup, take a teaspoon of this powder and mix it in.
6: Yeah.
5: And you drink this cup down.
6: That's great. Well,
5: the absorption rate is really incredible because it actually goes right into your bloodstream.
8: 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And folks, this book is packed with vital information about why your calcium needs change with age. 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
5: And don't forget, Chris, I'm going to give away an extra free bottle of my CalMax formula to the first 100 callers, so it's really important for your listeners to pick up the phone and take advantage of that.
8: Well, thank you for doing that, Dr. Pincus. 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Well, if you're just joining us, I've got Dr. Michael Pincus on the phone today, and he's telling us about stress and how important it is to ensure that you've got the proper nutrients in your system, specifically calcium and magnesium, and how much of an impact that has on our overall health. So I guess one of the things that people should really be aware of is, because this isn't an instant thing that triggers you to say, oh, I'm sick, but, you know, instead happens gradually over time, it's very possible that people might not even be aware that there is a deficiency of calcium and magnesium in their body.
5: Well, that's the thing, is that deficiencies are not like, a water main breaking where you have a real noticeable thing. Deficiencies
6: right.
5: are little drips, little leaks here and there. And so what we have is a cumulative effect where a person starts to go downhill just a little bit at a time.
6: Yeah.
5: To the point where they don't realize how bad they've actually gotten before it's too late.
6: Hmm. Dr. Pincus, you had mentioned insomnia. We talked about that a little bit. What about back pain?
5: Calcium, magnesium is excellent for back pain because the calcium goes into the muscles. Mm-hmm. The magnesium actually helps the transmitters in the nerve. And when you take this CalMax formula, many times it will calm your back pain.
6: Wow.
5: I know I a couple years ago, I herniated a disc in my back.
6: Mm-hmm.
5: And I was trying everything, and I took out the CalMax formula. And I drank it, and I couldn't believe the difference. Within about a half hour, I was functional again.
6: Hmm.
5: Now, it wasn't completely gone, but I drank it over a 10-day period,
6: yeah.
5: and it completely alleviated the problem.
6: Now, what about heart disease?
5: Well, heart disease is something you have to watch out for, both dietarily and going down the genetic line.
6: Yeah.
5: And if anyone has any history of heart disease, or you've even had bypass surgery, you should be on this CalMax formula. And I can't say that without enough emphasis, because it's something that will completely give you a new lease on life.
6: Isn't that amazing? We had talked about arthritis. What about joint pain?
5: Well, the arthritic joints really respond to this. And I recently gave a can of this to a lady who was suffering from fibromyalgia, where she was having pain in just about every joint in her body.
6: Mm-hmm.
5: It could be in her knee, it could be in her neck, it could be in her elbow. And I gave it to her 1 week, and I saw her the next week, and I swear, Chris, I did not recognize her.
6: Really?
5: Just as a lady that was 64 years old, and the first time I saw her, she looked like she was 84 years old, and the week later, she was bright, she had a beautiful smile, her eyes were gleaming, and I honestly had to ask my wife who this lady was, and sure enough, she was the one who took a week of the formula, the CalMax formula, and she said she got a really good week of sleep for the first time in years.
6: Wow.
5: And that her pain was much better, and she ordered 3 more cans for me.
6: Wow.
5: And she was giving it out to her friends.
6: That's amazing.
5: And when I use this with the professional athletes, I'm a doctor for the U.S. Olympic team, and I had a number of athletes using this before their events so they could sleep well, and they'd wake up and their muscles were in real relaxed shape.
6: Wow. You really wouldn't think that such a small component of your normal diet can make such a profound impact over the way that you feel.
5: Well, see, what's happened, Chris, is that in the last 50 years, the American diet has greatly changed, and the nutrition has greatly changed.
6: Mm-hmm.
5: And add to that the medications. Many people are on blood pressure medications or anti-anxiety drugs or heart medications, and many of these things also block the absorption of calcium magnesium in the system.
6: Wow.
5: So the very drugs that are treating the conditions that your body is experiencing, because it's deficient in calcium and magnesium, it's also blocking further absorption.
6: Isn't that something?
5: So it's really a rat race out there.
6: Yeah, it sounds like it's a vicious circle.
5: It sure is, and what are you going to do? So my formula is, try the things that are simple first.
6: Yeah.
5: You have nothing to lose. This is not going to hurt you, put it that way.
6: Yeah.
5: You have nothing to lose.
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8: 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If you just tuned in, we're talking with Dr. Michael Pincus about stress and the negative effects that everyday stress has on your body, whether it's job stress, financial stress, family stress, any form of stress takes a serious physical toll on your body. And Dr. Pincus, you were talking about how your CalMax formula can help us in this battle against stress. And I guess this is something everyone should be aware of, whether you're 24 or 94.
5: Well, I've used it for many, many years as a younger person, and now as I'm aging as well, I use this, and it definitely helps me sleep better.
8: Mm-hmm.
5: It helps control the stress of the workaday world, and many people will just be amazed how this actually works. Because our formula has a chemical reaction that occurs before you actually ingest it.
8: Mm-hmm.
5: CalMax is pre-dissolved. It doesn't get lodged in your system. And so what happens is that when people drink the CalMax, it's like an infusion into your body. It's like, whoa, it's like decompressing. And so people who are in pain, they take the CalMax, the calcium magnesium gets into the muscles and it starts to relax it.
8: Dr. Pincus, you talked earlier about how stress affects your energy, and I'd like you to elaborate a little bit more on that subject, if you would. I mean, does stress really affect our energy levels?
5: Good question. Because energy is like the biggest thing right now, like people, chronic fatigue syndrome, PMS, and fibromyalgia, it's like wiping people out. And that's the key to low energy, is a lot of it's caused by pain, feeling old, your joints don't move well. This kind of wipes you out. It drains your energy, and then you get tired and you go to sleep. Guess what? You don't sleep. Now, I'm telling you, like, common scenarios due to a lack of calcium and magnesium in your system. When you have the CalMax, and the first thing that happens, you take it 20 minutes before you go to bed,
8: mm-hmm.
5: you get a good night's sleep, and you wake up feeling refreshed, and your energy comes back.
8: Is CalMax safe? I mean, you're telling us how powerful CalMax is, and I'm just wondering if you can ever take too much, or if it's safe to take if you're already on any supplements or medications.
5: CalMax has never, ever been shown to interact poorly with any medication. Okay, it's 100% natural, it's safe. And, you know, our formula doesn't contain sugar, which is in a lot of calcium products, wheat, soy, gluten, lactose, or anything that people are trying to avoid. CalMax doesn't have any of that. But you see, the point is that if you're a person who's a diabetic, you're on high blood pressure, you've had bypass surgery, guess what? You are deficient. You are deficient in the calcium and magnesium.
8: Dr. Pincus, unfortunately, we're about out of time. Any parting thoughts? I mean, who can really benefit from this?
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5: But if you're someone who's more of a senior citizen, or if you're someone who can't sleep well, or you're experiencing a lot of muscle cramps, a lot of aching in your body, this is an absolute. 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
19: 87 degrees at 7 o'clock. Good evening. I'm Lisa Salvati. Less than 2 hours away from Game 5 of the NBA Championship, the Knicks in San Antonio against the Spurs. New York looking to clinch, leading the best of 7-3. The Knicks game watch parties at Radio City, Central Park, and next to Madison Square Garden, one of two major sporting events that shut down streets in Manhattan today. There's the first World Cup match at the Meadowlands in New Jersey. That's going on now between Brazil and Morocco. 42nd Street is buses only till about 11 or so to get World Cup ticket holders to and from Jersey. Also, 32nd and 33rd Streets next to Madison Square Garden are closed to vehicle traffic. Two people are recovering from minor injuries after their seaplane crashed into the East River in Queens. It hit a large wave after takeoff. The FDNY Marine Unit pulled the two people from the plane. A private boat helped by lashing ropes around the plane to keep it from sinking. The New York City chapter of the Democratic Socialists of America publicly rebuking Mayor Zohran Mamdani over his plan to increase the police department's headcount by 580 officers. Bill Trafiro reports.
20: The Democratic Socialists of America stated that the proposed police expansion runs counter to the socialist and working class values of the movement that elected Mayor Mamdani. They're instead urging him to invest those funds into community safety programs. The public criticism marks a rare and notable break between the influential far-left group and the mayor, who has long considered the DSA his political home. Mayor Mamdani defended the staff increase as a necessary measure to address policing needs in the Bronx.
19: A man is dead after being shot in the lobby of a Brooklyn apartment building in the middle of the day. Police say it happened at around 3:30 Friday in Prospect Lefferts Gardens, which is in Flatbush. The New York Daily News reports the 52-year-old victim was shot multiple times in the body and face during an argument with his attacker over a gun. A witness says she was waiting for a ride on the sidewalk when she saw the victim stumble out of the building and collapse. She also said that a man with a gun in his hand was standing there looking down at him. That man was taken into custody. No word yet on any charges. President Trump says the deal with Iran will be signed tomorrow. He added, immediately after it is signed, the Strait of Hormuz is open to all. Trump said he hopes the process will work out quickly and smoothly. His statement differs from conflicting reports earlier out of Tehran, which indicated no deal would be signed this weekend. Sports and weather up next. WOR News Time 7:03.
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19: In sports, baseball, the Yankees beat the Toronto Blue Jays 3-1. FIFA World Cup, the Americans defeated Paraguay 4-1 in their first match of the tournament at SoFi Stadium in L.A. Tonight, NBA Finals, the Knicks game 5 against the Spurs. Knicks lead the series 3-1.
21: Here's your WOR Weather Channel forecast. Hotter than average temperatures for the weekend ahead of a cold front that's going to end the weekend, bringing the possibilities of strong, severe storms by late Sunday afternoon and evening. Now, for southern Suffolk, we're looking at maybe some coastal flooding possibilities for the high tide tonight. Tonight, mostly clear. Overnight, low upper 60s to low 70s, low 60s, lower Hudson Valley. Sunday, increasing clouds, chances of afternoon showers, high close to 90. Look for those showers and thunderstorms coming in Sunday night, mostly sunny Monday to kick off the work week. I'm meteorologist Jeff Eno.
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23: 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The views expressed in the following program are those of the sponsor and not necessarily the opinion of 710 WOR or iHeartMedia. Who is Mark Weber? He's a self-made business executive here to help you find your success. From the New York City projects to the Avenue Montaigne in Paris, his global success story in the luxury world of fashion is inspirational. He's gone from clerk to CEO twice. Mark is classic proof that the American dream is alive and well. Here's your host of Always in Fashion, Mark Weber.

0: I've always had a point of view, never hesitated to give it. And yet, I've been a reclusive guy my whole life. I'm out front, bigger than life. You always know I'm there, whether it's the way I talk, the way I look, or whether I have something I think is important to say. But I'm alone and very often aloof. If I wasn't, my career, I'm sure, would have been richer. When I became CEO of PVH, my mentor, stepping down as CEO, asked me to do one thing. Spend time with the board. Seek them out. Let them know you as I know you. What's the one thing I didn't do? Spend time with the board. Not smart, perhaps. It's my nature, and nature is nature.
1: One day, a scorpion looked around at the mountain where he lived and decided that he wanted a change. So he set out on a journey through the forests and the hills. He climbed over rocks and under vines and kept going until he reached a river. The river was wide and swift, and the scorpion stopped to reconsider the situation. He couldn't see any way across, so he ran upriver and then checked downriver, all the while thinking that he might have to turn back. Suddenly, he saw a frog sitting on the rushes by the bank of the stream on the other side of the river. He decided to ask the frog for help getting across the stream. "Hello, Mr. Frog," called the scorpion across the water. "Would you be so kind as to give me a ride on your back across the river?" "Well now, Mr. Scorpion, how do I know that if I try to help you, you won't try to kill me?" asked the frog hesitantly. "Because," the scorpion replied, "if I try to kill you, then I would die too, for you see, I cannot swim." Now this seemed to make sense to the frog, but he asked, "What about when I get close to the bank? You could still try to kill me and get back to the shore." "This is true," agreed the scorpion, "but then I wouldn't be able to get to the other side of the river." "All right then, how do I know you just won't wait till we get to the other side and then kill me?" said the frog. "Ah," crooned the scorpion, "because you see, once you've taken me to the other side of the river, I will be so grateful for your help that it would hardly be fair to reward you with death, now would it?" So the frog agreed to take the scorpion across the river. He swam over the bank and settled himself near the mud to pick up his passenger. The scorpion crawled onto the frog's back, his sharp claws prickling into the frog's soft hide, and the frog slid into the river. The muddy water swirled around them, but the frog stayed near the surface so the scorpion would not drown. He kicked strongly through the first half of the stream, his flippers paddling wildly against the current. Halfway across the river, the frog suddenly felt a sharp sting in his back and, out of the corner of his eye, saw the scorpion remove his stinger from the frog's back. A deadening numbness began to creep into his limbs. "You fool!" croaked the frog. "Now we shall both die! Why on earth did you do that?" The scorpion shrugged and did a little jig on the drowning frog's back. "I couldn't help myself. It is my nature." Then they both sank into the muddy waters of the swiftly flowing river. Self-destruction. "It's my nature," said the scorpion.
0: Yeah, nature is nature. Am I the only one out front in the midst of people? Am I the only CEO who avoided people while being CEO is a people job? How could I possibly be alone and aloof? Now, having said that, I did what I had to do. Trust me, though, I was reclusive. I would say, in all honesty, if I had to work with only people I like, I'd be in a room by myself. Now, let me be clear. Whether I liked FaceTime with people, whether I enjoyed lunches or dinners, whether I looked forward to the millions of meetings was not the issue. I attended them all, did what I have to do. I led when I had to. I listened when I needed to. Time spent with me, you would never know I preferred alone. I was a great actor. Now, that's not to say that people I met or spent time with aren't special. It's just who I am. Human nature, my nature. Now, just to be fair and honest, I'm not saying I'm a bargain. I'm not saying anybody should want my time or my attention. I've stated publicly more times than I should, I don't like humans. They have no code. I'm also readily admitting I'm an acquired taste. Too many times in social situations, I sit, listen, and observe rather than participate. When I'm charming, as I can be, yes, I'm good at that. I can make you feel welcome. I can make you feel like you're the only person in the universe, the only person worth listening to. I can make you feel special. Until at some point I lose interest or I run out of charming. At which point I sorrily announce that I'm out of charming. I'm out of here. Now, where am I going with this? Once again, I admit I'm self-absorbing. I like me, though. I can be tough to take. So I'm self-deprecating to allow for enjoying who I am. The more success I talk about, the more uncomfortable I become. But yet, I think it's important that I share with you. So I'm humble, and I'm careful not to be a pompous guy. I believe I'm one of the good guys. I always do right by you. Consider your side and your beliefs, and try my best to be fair. Do I get credit for this? Not enough.

Enough of those stories, so I'll throw in some other stuff as well. Shake it up a bit. Why am I talking anti-Mark? First, it's a dog. Believe it or not, it's about a dog. But reality, a quote came across my desk this week. If you don't have any enemies in life, you haven't stood up for anything. Back to the dog. There's an important woman in my life now. She has a dog. Golden Doodle, mid-size, 55 pounds, off-white in color. I love it. She matches my outfit and wardrobe. Always in fashion. And yeah, she's cute. She's sweet. And the doggie seems to really like me, particularly when I give her treats. I am now behaving as a professional dog walker. A new role for me. I didn't realize there's a serious dog culture in the suburbs. Tons of dogs walking with their owners. Little did I know it would be an opportunity for every dog owner on my street and in my neighborhood to hate me. Why? I'm a recluse, so therefore my dog is a recluse. Not one, but every person, male or female, walking their dog wants to allow their dog access to my dog. They want him to snuggle up. My dog doesn't need friends. I pull away. I'm at the point where I've run out of excuses. It's my girl's dog. She instructed me to avoid contact. That gets me a mean face. There's nothing wrong with my dog, they'll say. Of course, but their orders are orders. Then I say my dog didn't get her shots. And they say, don't worry, all the doggy and hugging, nothing will ever come of it. And then I try, I'm worried about fleas and ticks. Whatever nonsense I come up with, the dog culture here now hates me. What else is new? Get online. Now, I would tell you, here I am on radio and podcast. Some would say that I'm really out there. I'm telling you everything there is to know about me. Trust me, my words are still measured. I'm a helpful recluse. I want to help you out there. I have stories to tell and lessons to be learned. But the reality is, tonight's show is entitled, If You Never Had Any Enemies in Life, You Never Stood Up for Anything. And I'm standing up for myself tonight. So here I am. First up, boats. I always liked boats, but not my thing. Not interested in going out of the water. The other night I was watching TV, flipping channel. I came to the Poseidon Adventure. I remember that movie. You know what I remember? After watching, I'd never go on a boat again. I did, but I was never comfortable. I could tell you that. I'm thinking about the last times I was on boats, Hong Kong. I went to a Sunday luncheon card game day off, and a bunch of our suppliers were there. And a bunch of us were there, and I was having a grand old time until they wanted a designated drinker. Now, I don't drink, but that day I drank a bottle of vodka by myself. I became deathly ill. I didn't know how close I came to dying. I lied in my hotel room for 2 days, throwing up on the floor. Not a good experience of a boat. But then I had a better one, which got me thinking. And it was when I met Donna Karan. She was in Parrot Cay in the Turks and Caicos, and I had to go meet her, and I took a boat to get there. But that I'll tell you in a minute. Why this got on my mind was I've been spending time in the city in different locations. One of them was Dumbo, Bukit Dumbo. And lo and behold, there's a whole ferry service in New York that I didn't know existed. From all the locations along the East Side, all the way back into Manhattan, including the financial district and all the way out to Rockaway in Queens. I didn't know that. But having said that, I've been on boats and I started thinking about the time I met Donna Karan under the heading of People Who Just Might Not Like Me. Well, I thought I'd tell you this story. Goes back a while to the beginning of LVMH. Those of you who know the show know that I ended up working for LVMH, Louis Vuitton, Moët Hennessy, with a number of big titles. I sat on the executive committee in Paris. I was the CEO of their LVMH Inc., was an operating company for LVMH in the United States. And I ran a bunch of companies. One of them was Donna Karan. But I'm getting ahead of myself. When I met LVMH, they had had the Donna Karan company for 6 years, had three CEOs, never made money, and really needed to find someone who understood the business so they could turn it around. They went through a lot of candidates. When the managing director was working his way to New York to make someone an offer, I got in the mix. And lucky for me, a friend of mine who had a search firm was friendly with LVMH's exec vice president of human resource, who in turn met me and decided before the managing director extended an offer, he should meet me. And during the course of those interviews, which were few, he decided he wanted to offer me the job. He wanted me, by and large, more than anything, to run the Donna Karan company because of all the problems they had. They bought the company for $645 million, and boo-hoo, they expected a return, and they weren't getting one.
I was able to convince them.

0: First managing director, then a head of human resources in Paris, and then Bernard Arnault, the leader, founder, and CEO of LVMH, that I was the right guy for the job. So it was one of the most exciting times of my life when they handed me a contract and they put it in front of me after telling them, I don't want to come to the company just for Donna Karan. If you make me a corporate officer, I'm on my way. I'll turn down anyone else. I'll come and work for you. They handed me a document. I opened the first page and it said, LVMH is hereby granting the rights and the opportunity for Mark Weber to be CEO of LVMH Inc., the U.S. subsidiary, with the responsibilities of all legal in the United States, all human resources in the United States, and all real estate in the United States. I was ready to take the job right then, but it continued. Chairman, CEO, Donna Karan Company, managing responsibility for Thomas Pink Shirt Company, and member of the executive committee in Paris, which in turn got me to meetings, which in turn put me in their annual report. Amazing, amazing opportunity. Amazing, amazing stroke for me, a guy from Brooklyn. But they handed me the contract signed. All I had to do is countersign it, and I did. But there was one particular interview that I hadn't had that I did have to have. And what was it? Meeting Donna Karan. Pregnant pause. I didn't know at the time what Donna Karan's right was as the head of and design director of Donna Karan, knowing she sold the company. But LVMH made it clear to me that they owned the company. They had the rights to hire whomever they wanted. However, Donna had to sign off or she would be granted the right to leave the company. No one but you and me now know that. It's not confidential information. It's a long time gone. I'm sure it's okay to tell you now. But she could have left the company if she didn't want, and she had evicted that right from time to time under the candidates, they said. And when I joined the company, they made it clear to me, you could do whatever you have. I'm authorizing to make this company profitable, but at the same time, make Donna happy. I said to myself, good luck. And I said, no problem. So I'm about to leave for my summer vacation. I have a contract in hand, and now I'm told I have to interview with Donna Karan. I arranged with LVMH to get on a plane. I'm on my way to vacation that day. My family's already there. I'm stalling for 2 days to go meet with Donna Karan in the Turks and Caicos Islands. After flying into Miami, I have to take a boat to Turks and Caicos. And there's about 15 people on the boat. Beautiful summer day in May like we're having now. Beautiful summer day. I was excited. I was wearing a white linen shirt, white cargo pants, white sneakers, Ray-Ban aviator mirrored sunglasses. And I said to myself, when I looked, everyone go inside the boat, when the back was open with cushioned seats, how can you not sit out back? Well, I sat out back. I loved every second until the boat stepped on a throttle and all the waves and all the water soaked me head to toe. But even though I was wet, it was seawater. It made me feel good. I'm on my way to the Turks and Caicos. I'll get there. I'll change my clothes. I'll meet with Donna Karan, meet with a managing director who's there for the meeting. I get to Turks and Caicos. And who shows up at the port? Donna Karan in a golf cart and says, Mark, you look familiar. And I didn't bother to go into it in great detail. I said, Donna, you and I met a while back. You were looking to find your CEO for your own company at the time, and we hadn't met. And as time turned out, you found someone else, and I became president of PVH Corporation. So it wasn't our time, but maybe this is. She says, oh, this is great. She says, okay, tell you what, let's go right to my house, and you'll put on a bathing suit, and we'll have a meeting in the swimming pool. Now, this probably is one of the most important meetings I'll ever have in my life. I'm with Donna Karan, the famous designer, and I am not about to get in a swimming pool with her and the managing director of LVMH and have a business meeting. So I told her, Donna, with all the respect, I have to go to the hotel room. I want to check in. I want to change my clothes. I'm wet. I need a half hour and I'll be with you at the meeting. She didn't like that, but she had no choice. I was pretty forceful about it. And a half hour later, someone was sent around with a golf cart to pick me up, bring her to her compound in Turks and Caicos on Parrot Cay. Amazing compound. I can tell you that it probably could sleep three or four beautiful bedrooms, outdoor patios, swimming pools, infinity pool. I never saw something more beautiful. Garden that I had never seen right on the water. I can tell you every pebble, every stone, every piece of furniture Donna designed with her team, and it was remarkable. Nicer than any hotel I'd ever been. Lunch was set, was Asian in style. Food was great. Everything was great. Amazing. Except for the conversation. You see, I didn't know until the meeting, or I had an inkling, I don't recall, that Donna didn't want to hire me because I wasn't from the world of luxury. She believed the only one who could be successful would be someone from the world of luxury. Now, interestingly enough, in that, less than 10% of the entire company was luxury. The balance was more affordable, for want of a better word. It was bridge or designer level, DKNY, which is the bulk of the business, was right exactly where I came from at this point in time. Brands, Calvin Klein, I had this experience. But she wanted someone from luxury. Now, in the 6 years since she's partnered, which means she sold the company to LVMH, there were three CEOs. The first one for Giorgio Armani. And he tried to take the company upscale. It didn't work. Good guy. He was the CEO of Armani at one point, but just wouldn't work for Donna Karan. The second guy came in. He was the CEO of Saks. I don't remember why he left, but he's no longer the CEO of Saks. And he too, because he was never a wholesale operator. He was always a retailer. He thought he could operate a wholesale company like he would a retailer. When you're the retailer at Saks Fifth Avenue, everyone comes in begging to sell you. Everyone wants to make a deal. Everyone wants their programs in Saks because if you're in Saks, it gives you great credibility. And the great designer brands, you need them too at Saks. But he was able to control the conversation. When you're in the wholesale business and you have brands, unless you are Vuitton or perhaps Dior or perhaps LVMH with all their brands behind them and maybe Ralph Lauren, you dictate terms. Everyone else has to listen. And Donna Karan, DKNY, needed desperately to sell. And this guy wasn't a seller. He was used to being a retailer. The third guy was a prominent attorney who was in licensing and knew how to run a very well-run licensing business, but had no experience per se in manufacturing or the technical know-how of running an operating company on a day-to-day basis. They all failed. Yet Donna wanted luxury. And here I am, I'm not a luxury guy. And it became pretty clear to me when the interview with Donna began, she wasn't trying to hire me. She was trying to unhire me. And sitting there with Donna, myself, and the managing director, she was trying to do all those things that he would change his mind about hiring me. And we started to get into the conversation. She started asking me questions. Now, here's a footnote or a pro tip. It's easy to dislike me. You know, the name of the show tonight, just to bring it back, is if you don't have any enemies in your life, you never stood up for anything. I now knew that Donna didn't want to hire me. And while I did visit every one of her stores in New York, both Donna Karan and DKNY, I saw a million things wrong with them. I didn't see consistency. I didn't see prices that made sense. I saw a lot of product that wasn't right that needed to be adjusted. I didn't see enough basic product that would drive any business. I didn't see. And she started asking, Mark, have you visited my stores? I said, of course I have, Donna. She said, what did you think of them? Uh-oh. I decided not to get into it with her. I said, you know, Donna, I saw a lot of stores. There's a lot of great stuff. The brand is remarkable. I'm so excited to be here. I did see things that I didn't really like, but I really didn't focus on retail because I'm here to discuss what your totality of your company need. And she started, what do you mean you don't want to talk about retail? Do you know, you don't know anything about retail? Well, Donna, in my purview at Van Heusen, I had 700 stores. So I know a little something about retail. And as the chairman and CEO of the company, believe me, I knew. As the operating president during my 7 years doing that, I knew how to run those outlet stores and knew what had to do. I knew how to run our regular price stores. I knew what to do. I also was involved with Calvin Klein that was part of our company. So I know retail. I don't think we have to discuss. Well, how do we discuss whether or not my product is right? I said, you're the designer. I have ultimate faith that you know how to get the product right. You told me a moment ago you have the best designers in the world. Why don't we talk about what's going on, about what you're doing to make these stores? Why aren't you selling DKNY at Saks Fifth Avenue? Why isn't DKNY more prominent in other stores? Why is your underwear business so small? I look at Calvin Klein's underwear business, where I had experience in being involved with Calvin and underwear. Now she's getting mad at me. And she keeps trying to picture subjects to catch me that I don't know. And I keep pushing out without trying to be too negative on what I did know. And it went on and on and on. And it got uglier and uglier and uglier. And while the managing director was watching, he wasn't sure what I was trying to do. he did make it clear to me that you can't let Donna push you around, because anyone we've ever hired or anyone who she's voided, she bullied and got away. Well, she didn't bully me at all. Met her head on, no fear, none whatsoever, etc. But at the end of the night, that day went into dinner. We spent the dinner. The managing director took me aside and said to me, "What are you doing, Mark? You know, she doesn't like you right now." I said, "I didn't know this was a popularity contest." His name was Tony. "I didn't know it was a popularity contest, Tony. You need someone to run that company. You made it clear to me you can't let Donna bully me, and I'm not letting her bully me. If I come on this company as you've directed, I have a contract that says you want me to make this work. I can't take this from her. Can't deal with luxury that's only a 10% let it rule the roost. I can't let her try and outbox me. What experience do I have in women's? Very little, but I'll learn. But I didn't have any experience in accessories or shoes or ready to wear or anything else until I learned it. And I could deliver for you, Donna." He says, "Okay, I'm not sure I agree with what you're doing. Let's go to dinner." At dinner, I was more charming. We were all relaxed. We had a great night. We talked about a lot of things. And the managing director was leaving the next day. And Tony asked me to stay on. But this was a good conversation. The following morning, I had a 9 o'clock meeting with Donna. She showed her at 11 o'clock after her yoga session. I didn't mind. I was in Turks and Caicos. I was at Parrot Cay. I was sitting out having some kind of healthy juice by the pool, and Donna shows up, and we go at it again. And I said to her, "Listen, Donna, LVMH bought this company. They're not happy. They've had 3 CEOs and haven't made money, and they want to make money. The one thing I can tell you I know how to do is make money. And let me tell you that's important, because if you don't make money, they'll either close it down or sell it to someone else who you might not like even more what they're talking about. I can build this business. If you care about the collection, you told me you have a great present, I'll let that president of collection lead the way. I'll find a way to support her. In the case of DKNY, it's not big enough. It's not profitable enough. We will keep the product beautiful. That's who I am. I like beautiful product. We'll keep it beautiful, and we're going to make a ton of money. And every one of your staff is going to be happy, and every one of your staff is going to make money, and this company will have a future. This brand is bigger than the business. No matter how big you think this company is now, I could triple it, and relatively quickly, because you're not, your guys who were there before, whoever did this company, just didn't build it to where it needed to be built, and it will be." And we had a great dialogue back and forth. Great dialogue. I won her over. I thought it was great. Now I'm leaving for vacation. I said, "You know, Donna, thanks for the time. I have a 4 o'clock flight, 2 o'clock. I got to get moving." She says, "Can't you stay long?" I said, "No. What's left to say?" She said, "I'll tell you what, I'll go get the golf cart and I'll drive you to the boat, back to boats." So she picks me up to drive me. She's marked in the boat. She pulls aside. We get to the boat and the golf cart stops and says, "Mark, I've learned that you're an incredible guy. I really believe you. I really like you. But after giving this some thought, I have a great idea. You should be the CEO of Dior." Donna, they're not interviewing me for Dior. They're interviewing for your company. Says, "Well, I think you'd be better at Dior." And with that, I left and went on from Parrot Cay to my vacation at the time in Las Vegas and waited to hear back. The following day, I get a call from the head of human resources at DKNY, Madame Conchetta, screaming at me and cursing at me. I was shocked. This woman, hard as nails, smart as could be, French accent and all, senior citizen, screaming at me and using cuss words, saying, "How dare you leak articles to the press about you meeting with Donna Karan? This is one of our biggest secrets. How dare you do that?" And I said, "Madam Conchetta, with all due respect, I'm in California and Las Vegas with my family. I don't have a publicity network working for me. Donna does. Your argument and your cuss words are misplaced. She did it, not me." 2 hours later, I get a call back apologizing. "Mark, I'm sorry to have yelled at you. It was not you. Donna's team admitted they put it out. They thought it was a good idea." And I'm saying to myself, these guys want to hire me and they're giving me grief. Make a long story short, I started on August 1. It was July 4th. I started on August 1. Well, I didn't really start because Donna went ahead and convinced LVMH to look for someone other than me over the course of the next, well, however long it took. Even though I had a contract, which is between us, LVMH called me and told me they have no choice but to humor Donna. I'm their guy. They're going to continue to interview candidates, and there's no one who's going to replace me in that job. But it's important to show Donna that they care. They showed Donna that you cared. She made it clear she was my enemy until the day we announced it. And what she said, sometimes the first date doesn't work. We're going to be great together. And that's what the press ran with. So tonight's show, if you don't have any enemies in life, you never stood up for anything. I stood up for myself with Donna and built a very profitable business, which we eventually, for different reasons, sold to G3, my sponsor. That's a story for another time. Back in a moment.
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0: Tonight, if you don't have any enemies in life, you never stood up for anything. And boy, I took my chances in stepping up. I talked earlier about meeting Donna Karen at a compound in Paraty with the managing director of LVMH, Louis Vuitton Moët Hennessy, interviewing with her to be the chairman and CEO of a company at a time where she decided before I even showed up that she didn't want me. Little beknownst to me, she was my enemy and I didn't even know it, but that's okay. It only made me stronger as we went along. And I stood up for myself. And eventually, a couple of months later, I was working at LVMH and running that company. One of the parts of the story I told, which is one of my favorite, after arriving in Paraty for one of the most important interviews of my life, Donna Karen picks me up at the boat, drives me in a golf cart to her house with an idea that I'm going to meet with her in the swimming pool with the managing director of LVMH. I said, take me to the hotel. I'm changing my clothes. We had a slight argument, but I got my way. Anyway, here I am talking about having enemies. In this particular chapter, I'm going to call Enemy by Association. And for a number of reasons, I will change the name to protect the innocent. In this case, I'm the innocent. I don't want to be sued. And with that as a backdrop, I have a great story to tell. We had this business that should have been great. It was great. It fell on hard times. Now we're recruiting first. We hire this woman who today is one of the biggest powerhouses ever in the industry. But at our company, she's just not successful. She made all kinds of promises, never delivered. I was so underwhelmed by her activities that I started to question whether we made a big mistake or not. In hindsight, where she turned out, we must have all been wrong, but at our company, she was no good. No good. And one day, she walks into me and tells me she's resigning. I was taken aback. She had a contract. She was there less than a year. And I said, you know, you have a contract. She says, yes, but I'm not happy here. I want to leave. So I went in to see my boss, who's the CEO of the company at the time. And I said to him, this young lady has just resigned. And he looked at me. She's not resigning. I said, what do you mean? She says, I'm not letting her resign. She has a contract. We're not letting her go. Signed up with a large company that trades on the New York Stock Exchange. They're not going to want to be in a lawsuit with us for illegal tampering with employees. Tortious interference, it's called. She's not leaving. I said, okay. He says, you tell her that we're going to think about it. Tell it in a nice way. We'll come back to her and see if we can come to some kind of agreement. Okay. My boss comes back to me a couple of days later. He must have spoke with the board. And he says to me, you tell this young lady that the only way we're letting her go to the new company she wants to sign on with, which is a competitor of ours, is if that company buys this brand from us. That's the only way they can have her. What in turn meant, this is a company that's losing money, she's managing, they don't want it, and they're going to force her to sell the company to the company she's going to, which in fact could have ruined her whole future career. She basically ruined her career with us for resigning, and now we're making her, with tying an anchor around her neck, telling her that her new company has to buy this company. I'm sorry to be so evasive, but the principle is there. You want to leave here? You were recruited by this other company? Buy the company you're managing in our company. And to make a long story short, over the course of 10 weeks due diligence, they bought the company, but it was a loser. She couldn't fix it at our company. She couldn't fix it at their company. And it was an embarrassment to her and a problem for her, considering she just got recruited to be the CEO of this new company. And it was a terrible thing that was done. Fair is for kids. You can't say it's not fair. Was it fair? I was uncomfortable. I didn't think I would ever even have the idea to do that, let alone force it. But I got to give my CEO credit. He was protecting the interests of his company. This woman signed on, made a long-term commitment, and therefore had an obligation to stay the course. By the same token, if you can't fix it, then you'll take it with you. And it worked out. That's what happened. Good for us, not good for her. As I said, she eventually became a major, major player. As it turned out, a year ago, this woman was honored at a big industry event, huge, big industry event. And I went to see her to pay my respects because I had a good feeling towards her. You know, we worked together. We're honest with each other. We did good for her. We let her go. And after she made a speech, I walked up to her to congratulate her. And she looked at me and said, what are you doing here? I was taken aback. I said, I came to pay my respects to you winning this honor. I'm very proud of what you accomplished, and I wanted to wish you luck. Just, I don't want your compliments. I don't want your good wishes. In fact, I don't really want you here. What you did to me at the other company was unexplainable and inexcusable. I said, you know, I had really nothing to do with that. And she looked at me and said, you know, you and the CEO at the time, you, Mr. President, your CEO, are tighter than any two people I ever saw in business. And if you did this, you were in cahoots with him. So I don't want to hear this. And she walked away. And they're a great example, minding my own business, how I got to be someone's enemy by association. And I would say that I guess I'm doing okay on the idea, if you don't have any enemies in life, you never stood up for anything. Here I am standing up, back in a minute.
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0: 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And I help you by telling you if you wear eyes on, you're going to look great.
1: 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Here's your host, Mark Weber.

I tell you, if you don't have any enemies in life, you never stood up for anything. That's a quote I saw that I kind of liked and I agree with. In order to be interesting, you come across people along the way that are just not going to like you no matter what you do. Should I throw in Trump? Oh my gosh, there's a guy who's trying to do right by everyone and no one likes him. Well, no one to 77 million people, but he believes he's doing right. And that's part of what life is. People judge you. They don't necessarily have all the facts, even when they do. I listen to these celebrities stand up. Richard Gere's the newest one. Bardeen, all these guys I can't look at anymore because they think they know more than everyone else. Jimmy Kimmel, I used to love him. I still think he's a riot. I think he's smart. I think he's intelligent. I like his approach, but I don't like him because of what he has to say about Trump. And on and on and on. But, you know, you can't make an omelet without breaking eggs. John Kennedy said you can't stub your toes standing still. If having people dislike you for doing the right thing, this is life. But I have to say that, you know, the president of the United States, he has all this information that we don't have. He really knows, I think, what happened to John F. Kennedy. I think he really knows if there's ever been a UFO identified or if we have little green men in Area 51. For whatever reasons, he can't say it. He's protecting us from God knows what. But that's part of it. And because it is people that might just not like him, aside from other things. When you're a president of a company or CEO of the company, you have access to all this information. And one of the things that bothers me a great deal has to do with shrink. Now, what is shrink? Now, it's not getting smaller. It's not washing your jeans and they get too short. It's not buying a t-shirt, rushing it for the first time and it's too tight and too short. Shrink is the fancy name for inventory being stolen when you have retail stores or for that manage in warehouse shrink. Do you know what people learn when you're in this business, when you're president of the company? I don't think you're going to believe this when I tell you, but most of the shrink in retail stores come from your own employees. Hard to believe. And here I am, I'm the president of the company. I have 700 or 800 retail stores reporting to me. And there's always shrink reports and you're reading about them. And there's a whole department that deals with theft in most companies. And LVMH, between counterfeiting and theft, former FBI agents, the best detectives, the best security people you can find in the private sector, because managing their inventory, protecting their brands, is the most important thing they do. The more they protect the brands, the higher the value goes. I'm sure it's the same for Hermes. I'm sure it's the same for any of brands of consequence. And when you're running stores, you don't want to lose products because someone took them out. And there's so many ways they could do it. Manager of the store or worker in the store could fill up a bag in the office with garbage, put it out back, and a friend can come pick it up because it's filled with blouses or pants or shirts or sweaters. You could be in the desk in a store. Someone comes up with a $25 item, pays $25 and gets a receipt for $95. They bring it back and return it, and they get the cash for the difference between the $25 and the $95. I mean, I could probably go on and on and on and on and say it's an ugly thing and tell you that most probably, if you work for a company, you're going to get caught. You're going to get caught. And a company has the right to prosecute you. They could send you to jail. They have a right. And depending on the company, some people think they have to teach you a lesson and really prosecute. And some people make settlements. There was a financial guy at PVH who I considered a friend. I thought he was a great guy. It turned out he was jealous and he became an embezzler. Not for the grace of God and a good, nice human being, he was spared of going to jail. He had to pay back everything he stole. Nobody knew what really happened. It was kept secret, so his reputation wasn't ruined. But before I understood why he got fired, I said to him, you know, if you need a reference for your next job, you know, I still love you. He said to me, apparently you don't know what I got fired for. I said, no, tell me. And he told me, and I said, I'm lost for words. Why? He basically admitted he got greedy, selfish. And he said, even with your reference, who's going to hire me? Nobody's going to vouch for me. I never spoke to him again. The other side of the coin is stupidity. Stupidity. Let me make sure you understand this. Your company email is just that. It's your company email. It's not your email. You don't control it.
Every single email that you write through your company's computers is the property of the company. I'm letting that sink in. It is not yours. It's not private. The company owns those emails. They have the right to look at anything. If you have an assistant, they're reading your email. That's where God invented whistleblowers. There are a lot of people who don't like to see people taking advantage of the company they work for. I subscribe to the theory in emails that never put anything in writing that you wouldn't want to see on the cover of the New York Times. Even more important than that is I want to sleep at night. Never do anything that will come back to haunt you, that can ruin your reputation, ruin your livelihood, maybe worst case, put you in jail. You certainly can get in trouble. I can't tell you how many people in my lifetime we caught, not me, I never caught anyone, we caught doing things that were wrong, either using company assets for their own behalf, falsifying receipts, doing all this stuff, they got caught. And you know, every time it's happened, it's with someone that I knew or knew of who I liked or cared for, and they're looking at me to give them a reprieve. The good guy in me, of course, wanted them to apologize and amend their ways and give them another chance. But what's the reality? I'll never forget. Head of shrink, company theft, employee theft came to me on two individuals that we were right at our corporate office, important people, and told me they caught them cheating. One was buying products for themselves and expensing it. The other was using corporate assets, meaning emails and time and effort, to build her own business. And they were caught. And the head of our theft policy came to me and said, "What do you want to do, Mark?" And I looked at him, and it wasn't that he was a hard nose, but he was a hard nose, but a nice and good hard nose. I said, "Mark, what do you want to do?" I said, "They're both good. I think they made a mistake. There's a part of me that wants to give them another chance." I looked at me and said, "You can't. Now I'm the president of the company or the CEO of the company. What do you mean I can't?" And I looked at him and said, "Help me here. Why can't I?" He said, "Mark, I'm the head of security. I'm responsible for all the product theft in the company, no matter what form it takes. I have a whole team of people that all they do is look for theft. That's our job, to protect company assets, protect company money, protect our profits. If you give in and let them get away with it, I can never walk in here again to you. I'll never look at you the same way. You know how hard that is for me to say to you, I know you're my boss, but I have to say it because I wouldn't know what to go back. You give them reprieve, what do you do about all the others we get? There's just no way you can do that." And they said, "In my opinion." And sure enough, those people were let go. It hurt me. I'm sure they hated me. I'm sure they became your enemy. As I can think of it, I never spoke to either one ever again. They all went on and lived their lives, but not with our company. It's a good time of year. It's warm out. Those bags full of clothes sitting in the garbage, no one's watching them. Don't do it. It's not worth it. The most important thing in life is to be able to put your head in the pillow and sleep. Don't make enemies that you don't need to. That is the backdrop. You don't have any enemies in life. You never stood up for anything. Good night.

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8: 81 degrees at 8 o'clock. Good evening. I'm Jonathan O'Halloran, and here's what's happening. The pilot of a seaplane and his passengers are recovering from minor injuries after their plane crashed into the East River in Whitestone, Queens.
9: The FDNY says a large wave hit the seaplane near the Throgs Neck Bridge after takeoff. The pilot, 67-year-old Joe Apatizano, and his passenger, Jose Urena, put on life preservers, jumped out of the sinking plane, and were pulled out of the water by a private boat's crew and the FDNY Marine Unit. The New York Daily News reports this is the second time Apatizano and Urena had to be rescued from a crashed plane. In 2020, the two were in a seaplane when it crashed into a concrete pier near where the plane crashed Saturday. Apatizano's girlfriend died in that crash, and he and Urena were critically injured. Lisa Salvati, WOR News.
8: The New York City chapter of Democratic Socialists of America have publicly condemned Mayor Zoran Mamdani's plan to increase the police department's headcount by 580 officers.
10: The Democratic Socialists of America stated that the proposed police expansion runs counter to the socialist and working class values of the movement that elected Mayor Mamdani. They're instead urging him to invest those funds into community safety programs. The public criticism marks a rare and notable break between the influential far-left group and the mayor, who has long considered the DSA his political home. Mayor Mamdani defended the staff increase as a necessary measure to address policing needs in the Bronx. Bill Trefiro, WOR News.
8: A post from President Trump appears to be very promising that a deal with Iran is close. Iran has echoed something similar, saying they are closer than ever before, but some details need to be hammered out first. ABC foreign correspondent Lama Hassan.
11: In a new post on his social media site, President Trump says his deal with Iran is scheduled to get signed tomorrow. But as of now, there are no plans for an Iranian delegation to travel to Geneva or anywhere else to sign any agreement. A Trump administration official says the deal, quote, leads to the dismantling of Iran's nuclear program and for the destruction and removal of Iran's stockpile of enriched uranium. But there are no specifics yet about how that could happen.
8: A longtime New York News staple in New York City is stepping away after a stunning medical diagnosis.
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